Good morning, brothers and sisters. Welcome to Keep the Faith, the daily celebration of the Holy Eucharist with the Jesuits here on Radio Katipunan. Today is the 14th Sunday in Ordinary Time, the 5th of July, 2026. Our presider for this morning celebration is Reverend Father Bill Abbott of the Society of Jesus. Let us all rise and join in the singing of our entrance hymn.

0: In the name of the Father, and of the Son, and of the Holy Spirit.
1: Amen.
0: The grace and peace of Christ our Lord be with you all.
1: And with your spirit.
0: Good morning. As we come together this morning, always at Eucharist, we're invited by the Lord to be part of his life and to go to the Father with him. We bring our baggage, we bring our struggles, we bring our challenges in life, but always, as the Gospel tells us, with the Lord who helps us carry them. So most of all, we bring our weaknesses and ask the Lord to forgive us for the ways we fail and to strengthen us for the good things he wants us to be part of. And together we pray, I confess to Almighty God
1: and to you, my brothers and sisters, that I have greatly sinned in my thoughts and in my words,
0: in what I have done and what I have failed to do, through my fault, through my most grievous fault. Therefore, I ask, Blessed Mary, ever virgin, all the angels and saints, and you, my brothers and sisters, to pray for me to the Lord our God. May Almighty God have mercy on us, forgive us our sins, and bring us all to everlasting life.
1: Amen.
0: Lord, have mercy.
1: Lord, have mercy.
0: Christ, have mercy.
1: Christ, have mercy.
0: Lord, have mercy.
1: Lord, have mercy.
0: Glory to God in the highest,
1: and on earth peace to people of good will. We praise you, we bless you, we adore you, we glorify you. We give you thanks for your great glory. Lord God, heavenly King, O God, almighty Father, Lord Jesus Christ, only begotten Son, Lord God, Lamb of God, Son of the Father, you take away the sins of the world, have mercy on us. You take away the sins of the world, receive our prayer. You are seated at the right hand of the Father, have mercy on us. For you alone are the Holy One, you alone are the Lord, you alone are the Most High Jesus Christ, with the Holy Spirit, in the glory of God the Father. Amen.
0: Let us pray. O God, who in the abasement of your Son have raised up a fallen world, fill your faithful people with holy joy. For those you have rescued from the slavery to sin, you bestow eternal gladness. Through our Lord Jesus Christ, your Son, who lives and reigns with you in the unity of the Spirit, God forever and ever.
1: Amen. In the first reading, Zechariah pictures the Prince of Peace as a humble king who enters Jerusalem. This oracle is fulfilled in Jesus, who enters Jerusalem in triumph, riding in on an ass.
2: A reading from the book of the prophet Zechariah. Thus says the Lord, "Rejoice heartily, O daughter Zion. Shout for joy, O daughter Jerusalem. See, your king shall come to you. A just savior is he, meek, and riding on an ass, on a colt, the foal of an ass. He shall banish the chariot from Ephraim and the horse from Jerusalem. The warrior's bow shall be banished, and he shall proclaim peace to the nations. His dominion shall be from sea to sea, and from the river to the ends of the earth." The word of the Lord.
1: Thanks be to God.
2: I will praise your name forever, my King and my God.
1: I will praise your name forever, my King and my God.
2: I will extol you, O my God and King, and I will bless your name forever and ever. Every day will I bless you, and I will praise your name forever and ever.
1: I will praise your name forever, my King and my God.
2: The Lord is gracious and merciful, slow to anger and of great kindness. The Lord is good to all and compassionate toward all his works.
1: I will praise your name forever, my King and my God.
2: Let all your works give you thanks, O Lord, and let your faithful ones bless you. Let them discourse the glory of your kingdom and speak of your might.
1: I will praise your name forever, my King and my God.
2: The Lord is faithful in all his words and holy in all his works. The Lord lifts up all who are falling and raises up all who are bowed down.
1: I will praise your name forever, my King and my God. In the second reading, Jesus frees us from the burden of sin and gives the liberating Spirit who dwells in our hearts and steers us to a new life of grace.
2: A reading from the letter of St. Paul to the Romans. Brothers and sisters, you are not in the flesh. On the contrary, you are in the Spirit. If only the Spirit of God dwells in you. Whoever does not have the Spirit of Christ does not belong to him. If the Spirit of the one who raised Jesus from the dead dwells in you, the one who raised Christ from the dead will give life to your mortal bodies also, through his Spirit that dwells in you. Consequently, brothers and sisters, we are not debtors to the flesh. To live according to the flesh, for if you live according to the flesh, you will die. But if by the Spirit you put to death the deeds of the body, you will live. The word of the Lord.
1: Thanks be to God. Alleluia, alleluia. Blessed are you, Father, Lord of heaven and earth. You have revealed to little ones the mysteries of the kingdom. Alleluia, alleluia.
0: The Lord be with you.
1: And with your spirit.
0: A reading from the Holy Gospel according to Matthew.
1: Glory to you, O Lord.
0: At that time, Jesus exclaimed, I give praise to you, Father, Lord of heaven and earth, for although you have hidden these things from the wise and the learned, you have revealed them to little ones. Yes, Father, such has been your gracious will. All things have been handed over to me by my Father. No one knows the Son except the Father, and no one knows the Father except the Son, and anyone to whom the Son wishes to reveal him. Come to me, all of you who labor and are burdened. I will give you rest. Take my yoke upon you and learn from me, for I am meek and humble of heart. And you will find rest for yourselves, for my yoke is easy and my burden light. The Gospel of the Lord.
1: Praise to you, Lord Jesus Christ.
0: The Franciscan Richard Rohr tells us that for most of human history, God was not a likable, much less lovable character. And that's why when the Lord appears in the Bible, he usually begins with the same words, don't be afraid. Don't be afraid. Why? Because people had always been afraid of God and afraid of themselves as a result of that. Humanity did not expect love from the gods until the biblical revelation comes along. And even today, many people feel that God's love and attention must be earned. And then we deeply resent that process, like sometimes we resent our parents' admonitions to us. In my experience, really, most people are still into either fearing God or trying to control God instead of really loving God. They never really knew mutual love was possible. People, given the power separation that you had, when one party has all the power, which most people defines God as having, all you can do is be afraid and try to control that power's use. The only way fear can be dispelled from God, from God's side, is to change the power equation and invite us into the world of mutuality and vulnerability. Our living image of that power change is called Jesus our Lord. Because in him God took the initiative to overcome our fear and our need to manipulate God and made really honest divine relationship possible. The Jewish covenant love already began to hint at this, that God, the God of Israel and Jesus, we discover is consistently seen to be merciful, gracious, faithful, forgiving, steadfast in love. So we see in the gospel a theme that really flows very quickly out of what we often find so attractive in devotion to the Sacred Heart. Jesus not as a threat, but as a refuge, a strength, a support. The one we can go to when we find the going is rough. Or at any time. It's the same theme we see in the first reading where the king comes to visit his people, not riding on a war horse or a chariot, but on a donkey, an ass, the symbol of peace. It's a reunion of friends, not one of an angry and demanding king coming looking for tribute. But it's important not to overlook what leads up to the consoling part of the gospel this morning. Jesus speaks about how his Father has revealed himself to his Son, and how that Son in turn reveals God to those who listen to his voice, who are open to receive it. Not to the wise and the learned, to people who think they know everything and control everything. It's very hard for them to be receptive to what God wants to offer. But the little ones, the ones who are weak, the ones who are in need, they can learn from God through Jesus and be drawn into his own life. And that's why the gospel is a revelation to us that God, like Jesus, is truly meek and gentle of heart. His burden is light for those who know him. Remember, there used to be a famous ad for Father Flanagan's Boys Town, where he had a little kid carrying another kid who was almost as big as he was, and he tells Father Flanagan, "Oh, he's not heavy, Father. He's my brother." There's something in that, I think. Some of the burdens we carry can indeed be quite heavy if we carry them alone. But Jesus reminds us that we need never be alone, and that if we embrace the yokes and crosses with him, we find amazing strength and resilience. One burden that really we struggle with is what Paul mentions in the second reading, the difficulty of the battle between flesh and spirit. I think it's always important for us to recognize how Paul uses those words very technically. There's a very specific sense. He doesn't talk about body and soul, but flesh is really a term like what John uses in his gospel, the world. It's really the human person locked up in self, turned away from God, the purely natural meaning limited to what is simply present, immediate, able to be touched. God's Spirit is constantly inviting us to break through that level so as to expand, to grow, to be in touch with the horizons that God is opening us up to. God's Spirit leads to life. Self-focus does not go very far and ultimately leads to death. We all struggle with the flesh in that sense, the sense of the human locked up in itself. And the struggle can indeed be heavy for us to bear. It's consoling to know that Christ is ready and willing to help us carry that, and that the failures and the falls need never make us discouraged. His hand is always out to pick us up, to set us straight again, to say, "I'm here to be with you." So let us give thanks that our God reveals himself this way. Let us learn from him who is meek and gentle of heart, and recognize that we have to be the same way. Like Jesus says in the Sermon on the Mount, be perfected, be merciful, be loving like your Heavenly Father. Not because it's a rule or a law, but because it's the way you will be ever more fully alive with God's life, ever more spirit-centered, ever more animated, and living for what is beyond ourselves. And in radiating God's way of being, we find that many of our burdens become quite manageable, even light. He's not heavy, Father, he's my brother. It's not heavy, Lord, because you're carrying them with me. So we thank the Lord for that grace, and we pray for it to be something always renewed in our hearts. And we renew our sense of belonging to the Lord by praying together our apostles, the Creed. I believe in one God,
1: the Father Almighty, maker of heaven and earth, of all things visible and invisible.
0: I believe in one Lord Jesus Christ, the only begotten Son of God, born of the Father before all ages, God from God, light from light, true God from true God, begotten, not made, consubstantial with the Father. Through him all things were made. For us men and for our salvation, he came down from heaven, and by the Holy Spirit was incarnate of the Virgin Mary, and became man. For our sake he was crucified under Pontius Pilate. He suffered death and was buried, and rose again on the third day in accordance with the Scriptures. He ascended into heaven and is seated at the right hand of the Father. He will come again in glory to judge the living and the dead, and his kingdom will have no end. I believe in the Holy Spirit, the Lord, the giver of life, who proceeds from the Father and the Son, who with the Father and the Son is adored and glorified, who has spoken through the prophets. I believe in one holy Catholic and apostolic Church. I confess one baptism for the forgiveness of sins, and I look forward to the resurrection of the dead, and the life of the world to come. Amen. Jesus reveals to us that God is gentle and compassionate, slow to anger, and of great kindness. And this prompts us to turn to that Father with great trust as we pray, Father, let us find rest in you.
1: Father, let us find rest in you.
2: May the Church, under the leadership of Pope Leo, stand up to the cause of peace, justice, and love, especially in a world where war, domination, and injustice continue to reign. We pray.
1: Father, let us find rest in you.
2: May the leaders of nations waging war lay down their weapons and choose the way of peace. We pray.
1: Father, let us find rest in you.
2: In the special jubilee year of St. Francis of Assisi, who was the very model of Christ's peace, inspire people to embrace the gifts of harmony and peace. We pray.
1: Father, let us find rest in you.
2: May those who are oppressed by the humanizing systems, elderly people weighed down by loneliness, and families separated by quarrels and financial problems, find consolation in the Lord. We pray.
1: Father, let us find rest in you.
2: May the Lord give healing, hope, and comfort to those who are sick and dying, and grant eternal rest to those who have passed on from this life. We pray.
1: Father, let us find rest in you.
2: Let us pray for the urgent concerns of our community and our personal intentions. We pray.
1: Father, let us find rest in you.
0: Ask for your prayers also for our novices. We have 9 who will be taking their first vows in about 10 days. Pray for them and that the Lord may find this a time of grace and renewal for the lives that they will be leading. So for them, let us pray to the Lord.
1: Father, let us find rest in you.
0: Heavenly Father, hear our supplications. Do not allow us to be overwhelmed by confusion, doubt, and discord, but fill us with faith and courage through, with, and in Jesus Christ, your Son, our Lord. Amen.
1: Amen.

0: Blessed are you, Lord God of all creation. Through your goodness, we have this bread to offer from our earth. May it become for us the bread of life.
1: Blessed be God forever.
0: Blessed are you, Lord God of all creation. Through your goodness, we have this wine to offer, fruit of the earth, work of human hands. May it become our spiritual drink.
1: Blessed be God forever.
0: And let us now pray that this, our sacrifice, be acceptable to God, our Almighty Father.
1: May the Lord accept the sacrifice at your hands for the praise and glory of his name, for our good and the good of all his holy church.
0: O Lord, may this offering dedicated to your name purify us and day by day bring our conduct closer to the life of heaven. We ask this through Christ our Lord.
1: Amen.
0: The Lord be with you.
1: And with your spirit.
0: Lift up your hearts.
1: We lift them up to the Lord.
0: And let us give thanks to the Lord our God.
1: It is right and just.
0: It is truly right and just, our duty, our salvation, always, everywhere, to give you thanks, Lord, Holy Father, Almighty and Eternal God. For you laid the foundations of the world and have arranged the changing of times and seasons. You formed man in your own image and set humanity over the whole world in all its wonder, to rule in your name over all you have made and forever to praise you in your mighty works through Christ our Lord. And so with all the angels and saints, we praise and thank you as together we acclaim.
1: Holy, holy, holy, holy Lord God of hosts, heaven and earth are full of your glory. Hosanna in the highest. Blessed is he who comes in the name of the Lord. Hosanna in the highest.
0: O Lord, you are indeed holy, and all you have created rightly gives you praise. For through your Son, our Lord Jesus Christ, by the power and working of the Holy Spirit, you give life to all things and make them holy. And you never stop gathering a people to yourself so that from the rising of the sun to its setting, a pure sacrifice may be offered to your name. And so, Lord, we humbly implore you by the same Spirit, graciously make holy these gifts we bring to you for consecration, that they may become for us the body and blood of your Son, our Lord Jesus Christ, at whose command we celebrate these mysteries. For in the night he was betrayed,

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Giving thanks, he broke the bread, gave it to his disciples, saying, "Take this, all of you, and eat of it, for this is my body, which will be given up

And giving thanks, he said the blessing, gave the chalice to his disciples, saying, "Take this, all of you, and drink from it, for this is the chalice of my blood, the blood of the new, the eternal covenant. It will be poured out for you and for many for the forgiveness of sins. Do this in memory of me."

0: The mystery of faith.
1: When we eat this bread and drink this cup, we proclaim your death, O Lord, until you come again.
0: And so, Lord, as we celebrate the memorial of the saving passion of your Son, his wondrous resurrection and ascension into heaven, as we look forward to his second coming, we offer you in thanksgiving this holy and living sacrifice. Look, we pray, on the offering of your church, and recognizing the sacrificial victim by whose death you will to reconcile us to yourself, grant that we who are fed by the body and blood of your Son and filled with his Holy Spirit may become one body, one spirit in Christ. May he make of us an eternal offering to you so that we may obtain an inheritance with your saints, especially with the Blessed Virgin Mary, Mother of God, Joseph, her spouse, the apostles and martyrs, St. Paul and all the saints on whose constant intercession in your presence we rely for unfailing help. May this sacrifice of our reconciliation, Lord, advance the peace and salvation of all the world. Be pleased to confirm in faith and charity your pilgrim church on earth, with your servant Leo, our Pope, Elias, our Bishop, the order of bishops, the clergy, the entire people you have gained for your own. Listen graciously to the prayers of this family whom you have gathered before you this morning. In your compassion, O merciful Father, gather to yourself all your children scattered throughout the world. To our departed brothers and sisters and all who were pleasing to you at their passing from this life, give kind admittance to your kingdom. There we hope to enjoy forever the vision, the fullness of your glory through Christ our Lord, through whom you bestow on the world all that is good. Through him and with him and in him, O God, Almighty Father, in the unity of the Holy Spirit, all glory and honor is yours forever and ever.
1: Amen.
0: So as God's holy people, we turn to our loving Father as we go to him with Jesus, Spirit, and his words, and we pray together.
1: Our Father, who art in heaven, hallowed be thy name. Thy kingdom come, thy will be done on earth as it is in heaven. Give us this day our daily bread, and forgive us our trespasses, as we forgive those who trespass against us. And lead us not into temptation, but deliver us from evil.
0: Deliver us, Lord, from every evil. Grant us peace in our days, so that by the help of your mercy we may be always free from sin, safe from all distress, as we await the blessed hope and the coming of our Savior Jesus Christ.
1: For the kingdom, the power, and the glory are yours, now and forever.
0: Lord Jesus, you said to your apostles, I leave you peace, my peace I give you. Look not on our sins, but on the faith of your church, and grant us the peace and unity that are in accordance with your will, you who live and reign forever and ever.
1: Amen.
0: May the peace of the Lord be with each one of you.
1: And with your spirit.
0: And offer each other a sign of peace.

0: Lamb of God,
1: you take away the sins of the world, have mercy on us. Lamb of God, you take away the sins of the world, have mercy on us. Lamb of God, you take away the sins of the world, grant us peace.
0: This is Christ our Lord, the Lamb of God, who takes away the sins of the world. Blessed are we who are invited to the supper of the Lamb.
1: Lord, I am not worthy that you should enter under my roof, but only say the word, and my soul shall be healed.

0: ways he touches our lives. So the Lord be with you all.
1: And with your spirit.
0: And may Almighty God bless you, the Father, the Son, and the Holy Spirit.
1: Amen.
0: We've celebrated our Eucharist. Let us go forth to proclaim the Lord in our lives.
1: Thanks be to God.

Our organization has been around since the late 90s when we built our first building. However, about 5 years ago, there was a change in partnership. And because of the change in partnership, we had to also change the name. My dad's philosophy when it came to us kids was, and we're three boys, by the way, is that he encouraged us to work for the family business, but did not force us to. So the analogy is the door is open and will always be open, but I'm not going to, you know, shove you in the door. You decide if you want to walk in. And if you walk in, I will help you and I will support you. My dad is very passionate, very driven, but he has a very gentle approach about it. He doesn't like being forceful. He doesn't like being tough. But he when he needs to be, he can be. So there were moments when he would have to have serious conversations to teach me, to correct me, to guide me. And I guess in a lot of ways that influenced my style of leadership. I'm also off that, I would say, gentle school of leadership where do I need to raise my voice? Do I need to, you know, make a big to-do every time just to get people motivated? I really felt, and I learned this from him, that if you can inspire people, they will work harder rather than out of fear. To grow up, even when I was a young age, maybe in the 80s, I was already seeing a lot of the challenges brought about by too much waste, too much air pollution. And that gained in the 90s, it was really getting a lot of traction. So there was always this, I would say, worry, the anxiety that, wow, what are we doing to the world? And so when my father asked me, Raymond, what's the biggest thing you learned? Let's do green building and sustainability. Let's make this one of the key focus areas. And if we can, make it part of the DNA of our company. So the vision to create this world-class, you know, city that all Filipinos could be proud of, where, you know, life as it should be was one of their marketing slogans. Said, look, I want to develop in Bonifacio Global City because I believe in the vision, and this is going to be really a fantastic city of the future for the country. For a portfolio, so there have been buildings that have gotten the zero carbon certification. But

as a portfolio, we were the first in the world to get the EDGE Zero Carbon certificate for a portfolio of 7 buildings. So the Philippine Green Building Council also has Advancing Net Zero, which is a net zero rating tool naman. We're also 5 stars there for net zero under that rating tool. So we have 2 certifications for our net zero commitment and performance. We would be begging and pleading for people to come to events, to give us funding for resources. The way that we did it is the Philippine Green Building Council is a multi-sector, multidisciplinary organization, right? It's got a lot of different people from the real estate sector there. When we wanted to put up the BERDE rating tool, which is Building for Ecologically Responsive Design Excellence, a committee was created within the council of professionals and said, we on the board of trustees or we as the other members cannot influence that committee. The committee has the sole purview to draft the rating tool. So that's what we did because we didn't want any single person to be able to influence that. So like for me, I'm a developer, but I had nothing to do with the BERDE committee. 1 star means, you know, good. You've made, you know, hit the minimum. If you're 4 stars, that means, wow, you're a leader for the Philippines. If you're 5 stars, world class ka. It's 3 steps. The first step is you want to conserve your power. So you want to drive down how much power you're actually using, right? So in a building, you might say, oh, we have, very simple, energy conservation measures to make sure that lights, air conditioning, and things are turned off at the proper time and turned on at the proper time. The next thing is you need to optimize your building. So if you have old equipment that is no longer efficient, if you can replace that old pump or old motor to a more efficient type, you will also save power. You always want to make sure you're using highly efficient equipment and whatever systems in the building, right? So that's the second step. The third step is after you've reduced your power, you have to be more than 40% energy savings. For Advancing Net Zero 5 stars, I think you have to be more than 50%.

The message I would share is we've worked very hard since 2007 as a privately led initiative to push for greener buildings and more sustainable buildings. And there's been great momentum. In fact, a lot of the newer buildings are already green and more sustainable. The problem is there's only so much we can do as private sector. If we want to make more of our buildings green, the old stock and the new stock, we will really need to be tougher on mandatory requirements for owners and developers. We are facing a climate crisis. This is, you know, we cannot, you know, baby steps will no longer do, slow pace will no longer do. We need to have really much faster adoption and much faster action. And red legislation is the key. I also felt every time we developed a new building, the sense of fulfillment, the sense of accomplishment that you get from that process is, for me, unlike any other feeling. It's, I don't know, it's a strange analogy, but I guess for men, I'd like to say it's like you gave birth. Because it's a process, diba? And it's a process of ups and downs, and it's tough, and then it's easy, and then it's tough, and then at sometimes you want to give up, and sometimes it's so painful, but then in the end, wow. So my peg has always been, after my time, dapat my impact. There should be a difference. There should be something measurable that I was able to do to make the world a better place. Kasi kung hindi, if it just stays the same, parang I passed through this world and I wasn't able to contribute. So everything I do now is kind of anchored on that. So I really want to focus on that difference and that impact.

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The road to becoming the Billionaire News Channel's next Quiz Bee Millionaire is filled with challenges that test both wit and will. And with a total prize pool of over 2 million pesos also paving the way, the nerve-wracking journey is well worth it. 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
0: Billionario Quiz Bee Season 2, College Edition, on the Billionario News Channel. A political reckoning, a nation on watch as the impeachment trial of Duterte unfolds. 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
1: Isang taon na pala yun, pero naghihintay pa rin kami ng makukulong pa. 85 pesos na daily minimum wage hike. 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Sa nangyaring school shooting sa Tacloban. How do we make sure that this doesn't happen again? Do you agree? We are already in the upper middle income status.
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0: Memo with Corina Sanchez Rojas. 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

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We continue to learn the winning strategies and champion mindset of winners, movers, and shakers. I'm Charles Tew. 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

0: Dave stood at the front lines of law, leadership, and public service. Attorney Karen Jimeno, sharp, steady, a lawyer, an educator, turns complex issues into clear insight. Attorney Mike Toledo, seasoned, fearless, a strategist, and communicator whose voice has shaped public understanding of law and governance. Together, they make the law accessible, connecting principles with real-life questions, confronting the issues that define our nation. This is Abogado.
1: Good evening and welcome to Abogado, where we go beyond the headline to make sense of the legal questions it leaves behind. I'm Attorney Mike Toledo.
2: And I'm Attorney Karen Jimeno. Tonight we turn to a single school day that left a community grieving. Let's see how one tragedy became a national question about age, accountability, and justice.
0: They are children, but the crime is grave. When young lives are lost and the suspects are minors, the law faces a painful question. How do we seek justice from those the law also seeks to protect? Some say children must be rehabilitated, not punished like adults. Others ask, when the harm is this serious, is intervention enough? And if the child cannot be fully punished, who else answers? The parents? The gun owners? The school? The state? So tonight, we ask, when a child commits a grave crime, who does the law hold accountable?
2: With us this evening is Attorney Tricia Claire Oco, Executive Director of the Juvenile Justice and Welfare Council, the body that sets and coordinates national policy for children at risk and children in conflict with the law. Across a long career in government, she has helped shape how the state responds when a child crosses into a crime.
1: Now also with us is Attorney Ephrem Ray Cortez, President of the National Union of People's Lawyers and a human rights advocate of long standing. His work runs from constitutional litigation to church-based legal missions, and he is a steady voice for civil liberties and for those the system is quickest to forget. Attorneys, mga panyero, good evening and welcome to Abogado.
3: Good evening. Good evening. Attorney Mike and Attorney Karen and Attorney Ray, good evening.
4: Good evening.
2: Thank you. Thank you for being here tonight. A quick map of the hour. Each guest opens with a brief statement on tonight's central question. From there, we take up two areas of inquiry. And after each one, we hand the floor to our guests for an open exchange. We end with a final reflection from each of them.
1: Under the Juvenile Justice and Welfare Act, a law passed in 2006, a child 15 or younger at the time of the

0: offense cannot, and repeat, cannot be charged at all, whatever the evidence shows. A child above 15 but below 18 may be prosecuted only on a finding of discernment, and that is the capacity to know the act was wrong and to understand and grasp that it was wrong and what it would set in motion. Now, Attorney Oco, in cases like the sad and tragic Tacloban school shooting, can the law really protect a child and punish a crime at the same time?
1: My answer would be yes. But before that, I'd just like to point out that it's not just the community that's grieving here. It's the whole country grieving. But on the question, and can it protect the child and at the same time punish the crime? Yes, it does. Because the law is actually not a it's not a free pass for kids to commit the crime. It's not an immunity for them. The law just said that we have to make these kids accountable, but they have to be accountable in such a way that it's according to their age. So it has to be in accordance with their age. So it has to be child sensitive, but the accountability is there.
2: Mm-hmm. Okay, thank you so much, Attorney Oco. Attorney Cortez, where does the law draw the line between child protection and criminal accountability?
3: Well, the Juvenile Justice and Welfare Act provides for a procedure that is age-appropriate for children. It provides for criminal accountability, to exact criminal accountability, and at the same time, protects the rights of the child. It's an alternative to the rules on criminal procedures applicable to adults, because it takes into consideration the tender age of the child, the capacity to discern what the consequences of his act. And at the same time, the provision provides the protection not only for children in conflict of law, but also for other children in certain conditions.
2: Thank you so much, attorneys. When we return, we go to the line itself, the single year that divides the exemption from prosecution, and ask how the law decides which child it can actually reach. Stay with us. You're watching Abogado.

0: Welcome back. You're watching Abogado. Our question tonight, when a child commits a grave crime, who does the law hold accountable? With us are Attorney Tricia Claire Oco and Attorney Ray Cortez.
1: Republic Act 9344 draws the line at 15. For those above 15 but below 18, prosecution depends on discernment, and this is going to be proven by facts. Meantime, in the Tacloban school shooting, 1 year separates the suspects, and prosecutors have chosen to charge the older one. Attorney Oco, how does a court measure discernment, and can planning itself prove that there was discernment?
2: Well, that would be one of the things that the court will look at, the planning. But aside from that, there's actually a report that it gets from the social worker, because the social worker can do also an assessment of discernment. They use a tool, it's called discernment tool. There's a bunch of questionnaire there. They will interview the child. Aside from that, pupunta rin po sila sa community ng kids. They will ask around, they will ask what the child, they will ask everything and anything they can get from the community as well as the family. They will look into the condition of the family of the child, and then they will make a progress report, and they will attach the assessment on discernment. So the court will look into that, and the court will also look into the evidence. Yun naman yung what happens, did the child plan the act.
0: Yeah.
2: Okay, so the act in general na lang, kasi I don't want to preempt the investigation. Tapos, what did he do when he was committing the crime? What did he do after he or she committed the crime? So those are the factors that the court will consider before it will say na may discernment nga. Because discernment, it's not presume. The prosecution has to prove it. So the prosecution will now give evidence to the court to really say that this kid has discernment. Kaya pag nakita niyo yung information, it has complete information will always allege that the child is a minor, it's his age is this age, and then he acted with discernment.
0: Attorney Oco, since may extra time ko pa naman sa allotted sa'yo, I'm just curious, when you say that a social worker will interview, meron silang questions to determine discernment, is it possible that a teenager can game that system by, you know, replying in ways that will show na wala siyang discernment, even if they fully know what they're doing?
2: Well, they can do that. That's why the social worker will not just rely on the questionnaires. Actually, it takes like 2 to 3 weeks for the social worker to come up with that report. Kasi titingnan niya rin pati yung community where the child grew up, the family of the child. So, pwede rin naman, pero you know, it's unusual for kids 15 years old and above to not have discernment. Yeah. That's why the law tagged it dun sa above 15 na nga, which means 15 years old and one day. Kasi yun talaga yung nakikita sa studies. Usually, they have discernment at that age, and it's parang exceptional na lang yun, exception na lang yun pag wala.
0: Thank you so much, Attorney Oco. Attorney Cortez, critics say the fixed age line lets one child avoid prosecution while another child faces the line. Does the case expose a flaw in the law or prove why that safeguard must remain?
3: Well, the safeguard must remain because actually they do not escape prosecution, whether 15 below or 15 to until below 18, because they will be prosecuted. It's just that for those who acted without discernment, we don't call it prosecution, we call it diversion.
2: Intervention.
4: Or intervention.
3: That's how they are prosecuted, to their diversion process, taking into consideration their age. So it's an age-appropriate procedure that take into consideration the capacity of the child to discern the consequences of his act. Whereas if they acted with discernment, that's where the regular procedure applies. But of course, the penalty would be subject to what is required, imposed

0: by the Juvenile and Justice and Juvenile Justice and Welfare Act. So we cannot say that it draws the line of whether they are prosecuted or not. They are both to be prosecuted, subject to different procedures as defined under the law.
1: Mm-hmm.
2: Arthur, now that we're going to already to the exchanges, no?
1: Mm-hmm.
2: And I just want to go back quickly to Attorney Oco when she mentioned the standards of discernment.
1: Mm-hmm.
2: From what I understand, the Supreme Court already came up with guidelines.
1: Yes, they did.
2: Based on jurisprudence.
1: Yeah, they call it badges of discernment.
2: Yes, mm-hmm. badges of discernment. So as you, para sa atin tagapakinig, no? Just to explain to them, una-una, titignan ng mga social worker yung may mga certain question na tatanungin nila, certain investigation.
1: Yeah, yeah. But and this, also the case study report,
2: the
1: whole thing.
2: The whole thing, exactly. How he acted before, how he acted during, and how he acted after the commission of the crime, di ba?
1: No, that's not what the social worker will look into.
2: Oh.
1: Kundi yung background lang talaga ng bata. It's but the court, usually, because it's a judicial determination na,
2: correct.
1: Yun na yung evidence na yung titingnan.
2: So, social worker will come up with the initial study findings, but it will be the court that will actually make
1: definitely.
2: A clear determination.
1: Yes,
2: so,
1: last say po yung court.
2: Last say ang court. At pag sinabi ng court may discernment, then may discernment.
1: May discernment.
2: Now, my first question would be in relation to that is this age of 15, ito ba yung global standard? Ito ba yung sinusunod na ibang bansa? And why did we choose 15? Why not 12? Why not 16? Why not 18?
3: Ayan, partner, diba? Sige, para lang dun sa timer natin, let's start the open discussion right now. Because that was going to be my first question. Why 15?
2: Yes.
3: And I'd just like to add to what my partner's saying here, because I interviewed Tacloban Mayor Alfred Romualdez, and he showed to me some of the text messages that were recovered by forensics.
1: Yeah.
3: And based on the exchange between the 14-year-old and 15-year-old that were involved in this Tacloban school shooting, parang yung 14, I'm saying parang ha, para I don't want to preempt the investigation, but it seemed to me, my personal opinion based on the text, na parang yung 14-year-old pa nga yung mas like, mastermind or parang mas didikta kung anong gagawin nila.
2: He knows what he was doing.
3: Yes,
2: it's a clear indication.
3: There was an exchange of messages where he was also saying, di balin, di naman tayo makukulong because wala pa tayo doon sa age. Hindi pa tayo liable, ganun. So alam nila, clearly. So why 15?
2: Yeah. Ito ba ginaya na natin sa ibang...
3: I want to hear from both, Attorney Oke and Attorney Cortez.
1: Ako muna. Kasi,
2: yes, please.
1: It's actually based on the science of brain development.
2: Mm-hmm.
1: So it's not, we just didn't pluck it out of thin air. Tapos sabi natin ay 15 na lang or nag-ano tayo. We base it on science of brain development because it shows that a person actually develops, has a complete brain development at the age of 22 to 25 years old. Mas nauna actually ang babae, usually babae 22, but with guys.
2: You mean to say, mas nauna nagmamature ang mga babae?
1: Nauna po silang nagmamature.
2: Guilty kami mga lalaki.
1: With boys or males, usually it's when they reach the age of 25. Ano yung maturity na yon? Yung prefrontal cortex natin, which governs reason. So, a person at the age of 14 or 15, very developed na yung amygdala, parang nagsa-science
3: na
1: mo dito.
3: But this is super
1: amygdala.
3: Helpful.
1: And that's the part that regulates emotion. So talagang, kaya nga, di ba, yung mga kids ngayon, parang pagdating nila ng nag-hit ng puberty, napaka-emotional nila yun. So develop na yan by the age of 14 or 15. But the prefrontal cortex, which regulates that emotion, 22 to 25 pa magde-develop. So it's like I keep saying, it's like a Ferrari running on a bike's brake. So they really need guidance. So sabi nung nagkaroon ng deliberation dati sa RA 9344 when it was being discussed in Congress, may mga proposals na 12 and may nag-propose din ng 18. Actually, isa lang naman yung nag-propose. So as a compromise, kasi nga nakita nila, mukhang may discernment naman at the age of 15 yung mga Filipinos, Filipino kids, so doon nila nilagay sa 15.
3: Interesting. Attorney Cortez, you came out with a statement, yung NLUP. NUPL, that you support retaining the age of criminal liability, or as you said, they prosecute them the same way, pero nag-iiba-iba lang yung method, right?
0: Yes.
3: But you support keeping it at 15 and above with age of discernment, and then 15 below, nakalagay kasi sa batas, exempt from criminal liability. So, why? Why do you support those age brackets?
0: Well, kagaya ng sinabi ni Attorney Oco, yung pag-fix ng 15 is based on science. It didn't come from thin air. So, if there's any proposal to lower it, mm-hmm. it should also be, it should not be based on anecdotal evidence or because of there are 1,000 cases of
2: data.
0: Juvenile yes. violence, mm. but rather it should also be based on a scientific study that age of discernment is even lower than 15. Dahil, I mean, under the revised penal code, age of discernment is 9. So it took us decades to increase it. Mm-hmm. So I think there should be a based on scientific study. Kung meron mang proposal to lower it.
2: Mm-hmm. Yung partner yung RA 10630, if I'm not mistaken, no? It amended juvenile justice law. Ang sinasabi doon, it was supposed to strengthen, di ba, the interventions. It was supposed to come up with a better youth care mechanisms, no?
1: Tama po yun. Now,
2: siyempre, ang ganda ng batas, mm-hmm. di ba? Alam naman, karamihan, the law is always good. But I'm asking both of you, in terms of actually the execution and implementation of this amendment to the law, nagawa ba talaga to?
3: That's nagkaroon a good
2: ba
3: question.
2: Ng mas magandang strengthening of the institutions, di ba, partner? Nagkaroon ba talaga ng mas magandang youth care mechanisms?
1: Mm-hmm. Well, it's a we try to do a parang progressive po yung pag-achieve ng batas na yon. But we're doing a lot already. So, kasi ang forefront nito, Attorney Mike, is not the national. It should be the local government units. And if you look at the crime natin for the past 10 years, based dun sa PNP data, actually, naglo-lower talaga yung age of, naglo-lower talaga yung crime na that involve kids. So,
3: bumababa?
1: Bumababa siya. In fact, okay. The statistics showed, nandito siya. That is, the statistics show that for the past 10 years, bumaba siya ng mga around 58%.
3: 58%?
1: Yes, based on the PNP
3: but
1: reports.
3: But these are, kaya, parang dumadami po, or is it ngayon lang nare-report na meron din tayong stabbing
1: incidents
3: with minors?
1: Yun kasi, yung mga nangyayaring ito, they're serious, but they're not the common things that happen. Sobrang unusual yun na pag ang bata nagko-commit ng grabbing violence. That's why it gets into the news. And even though the crime is going low na when it comes to involvement of children, meron nakikitang increase na it goes to school. Yung school na ang nagiging...
3: School na yung nagiging hotspot.
1: Naging spot ng violence. That's why everybody's alarmed. Kasi like for instance, this case, this is the first time that we've had this the school shooting na sobrang, I don't think we have school shootings before. Or if we do,
3: I think that's why the shock talaga yung bansa.
2: Partner, just very quickly, no? Before maybe Attorney Oca answers, because na-mention mo na it's actually the responsibility of the LGUs. And yes, if I'm not mistaken, under that particular law on juvenile justice, responsibility ng mga LGUs na magtayo ng bahay pag-asa.
1: Yes,
2: diba?
1: That's right. Mm-hmm. Yeah.
2: Pero ang alam ko, based on initial research, it seems that this is definitely not being done by the LGUs. May pagpukulang po ang mga LGUs sa pagtayo ng isang bahay pag-asa.
3: But as a funding... come
1: it's
3: from
1: a funding
3: them
1: issue,
3: because
2: it is supposed to be their responsibility.
3: Yeah,
2: partner.
3: But we do have very poor provinces. So kung iaasa pa natin sa LGU,
2: may ano, pag urbanized, highly urbanized
1: sila.
2: Pag siguro yung medyo mababa ng konti, may national government support.
3: The question is binibigay ba ng national support?
2: Yeah, 20 years have already passed, partner. 20 years since 2006. Ngunit upon taking a look at the existence of this bahay pag-asa, meron po tayong malaking pagkukulang. Bakit po ganun?
1: Right now, we have 100 official count kasi minsan nagsasara yung iba. Right now, as of May, we have 117 bahay pag-asas.
3: Out of how many LGUs out there?
1: The law requires that the 82 provinces should establish their own bahay pag-asa. So ngayon, mga around 33 lang yata yung nakapag-establish. But we have, all the HUCs have already established kasi silang dalawa yung required to do that. pero may mga
2: SUC
1: components.
2: State universities?
1: Sorry. Highly urbanized cities.
2: Highly urbanized.
1: I'm so sorry. And then, the municipalities and component cities, they don't need to establish it, but a lot of the municipalities and component cities that are not required to do it, they did. Kaya lang, ang titingnan natin ngayon, kulang kasi yung sa probinsya, hindi rin natin sila masisisi because usually it's funding. Mm-hmm. Kulang yung resources, kulang yung budget nila, and they need to prioritize.
2: May funding para flood control, pero walang funding dito.
3: Kasi,
2: diba, partner?
3: Konti lang kickback dyan eh. Hanapin yung building eh.
2: Hanap,
3: kusang
2: dagalihin
3: yung mga bata, di ba? Pagka wala, hindi mo natayo yung bahay pag-asa, di ba? Hindi pwedeng ghost
2: hindi
3: facility.
2: Pwedeng
3: ghost. So thank you so much, attorneys. Marami pa tayong pag-uusapan. After the break, we widen the frame. If the penal code reaches the children only partly, who else does it reach? The gun owners, the parents, the school, or the state? This is Abogado.
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0: Thanks for joining us. You're still watching Abogado. Now, here's the harder half of the question. The firearms allegedly belong to adults. One, reportedly to a police officer related to the suspect. The other, to a private security agency. They are not the child's parents. They are not the state. But their weapons became accessible to minors.
1: Attorney Oko, if the law does not fully reach the child, where does responsibility fall next? What duty does the law impose on those who are neither the state nor the parents?
2: Well, they have to show that this person actually was very negligent, and it was because of that negligence that facilitated the child from accessing that gun and getting it and then doing the act. So dapat i-prove doon yung negligence nung adult. And also, I'm saying this in general again, for instance, if the adult actually encouraged or really did something to make the child do the crime, then the adult, responsible adult, can also be civilly and criminally liable for the act.
1: What about teaching a child to shoot a gun? Kasi parang merong mga pictures din dito that show that the aunt of the 14-year-old was the one taking him to the firing range, training him how to use a gun.
2: Dun sa nakabasa ko lang report, they were saying that she only did it once. Pero for assuming in general na talagang ganun, it does not necessarily mean na siya na yung responsible doon sa crime na nangyari. Because you have to consider a lot of other factors. For instance, there are a lot of kids, I think, who know how to shoot yung mga airsoft, mga rifles.
1: It's not a bad thing
2: per se if they see guns or they know how to handle it. But along with that should come yung mga guidance and discipline coming from the parents and responsible people. And of course, we have to regulate the access kasi bakit nyo nakuha yun.
1: So yung negligence as to how the gun owners in this case, for example, the aunt, how she kept her gun, bakit madaling makuha at magamit ng ibang tao.
2: Not in this case, but pwedeng ganon na madali yung access.

0: you, Attorney Oco. Now, Attorney Cortez, families may still seek remedies. Civil damages, parental liability, school accountability. I guess that is the doctrine of respondent superior. And the state's duty to make rehabilitation real. Now, Attorney, which of these can actually deliver something a grieving family would recognize as justice?
1: Well, once na file yung criminal case for the one who acted with discernment, automatically filed yung civil case. That's where pwedeng may exact yung civil liability. That's where the parent can be held liable. Kasi yung sa criminal liability, you cannot hold the parents and guardians and then the school administrators liable kasi personal yon. But for civil damages, for civil liability, pwede silang ma-hold accountable for that. Or it may be that they a separate case for damages can be filed with the parents, the guardians, together with the school administrator on the basis of negligence. And this can be filed independently from the criminal prosecution.
0: So it will be independent civil action. It will be a civil action based on 2176 or 2180.
1: Yes.
0: Diba yung quasi-delic?
1: Quasi-delic.
0: Or it could also be yung doctrine of respondent superior.
1: Respondent superior.
0: And pati na rin yung, di ba, partner? Kasi naglalatin na rin tayo dito. The doctrine of locus parentis, di ba?
1: Locus parentis, okay. Yes.
0: So yun ang sinasabi mong pwede nilang habulin. In other words, maski na 15 and below ka, or 15 and above for that matter, although with discernment criminal, in both instances, pwede pong habulin sila civilly.
1: Yes, kasi express naman sa batas na they are not absolved from civil liability from the consequences ng kanilang criminal act.
2: Yung mga
1: minors.
2: So, ang mananagot would be the parents.
1: The parents, yes. So, whether with discernment or not, or whether accepted for criminal liability, still liable civilly.
0: So, pwede rin, partner, yung may-ari ng baril.
1: Yes.
0: No?
1: Yes.
0: Pwede, di ba? Yung may-ari ng baril. Kasi, una-una, bakit nakuha yung baril? Where did you keep it? If you are a licensed gun owner, kasi may anong level yan, partner, kasi I also engage in practical shooting at times, no? And may level ng ano yan licenses level 1 up to level 5. Yung level 1 yung pinaka simple. Pero ang tanong, in all those levels na malisensya ng baril, ang importante is yung custodial responsibility. Yeah. You must be responsible for the gun that was the gun that you have that was licensed, pati na yung ammunition. May limit din yung ammunition yan, siguro 50 rounds or something like that, no? So dapat din talaga sa inyong pananaw, I think we're now in the open discussion portion, partner. Dapat sa inyong pananaw, mga panyero, dapat bang habulin yung auntie, tapos yung isang relative, yung isa may hawak na Glock, na pwede yung semi-automatic yung
2: partner. For the 15-year-old, and let's start the open discussion now for our timer. But
0: 38 caliber naman yung isa.
2: Yung caliber, yes. Actually, yung unang pinapanood ko yung mga statements din ng mga suspects here, the 15-year-old initially said na hanap niya lang daw sa isang bakanteng lote yung revolver. So I know it sounds ridiculous na merong pang laman na bala yung nahanap niya. But but again, you're right. Sino ba may-ari? At paano na-access yun?
1: At the very least siguro, they can be held administratively liable. Kunwari yung
0: auntie,
1: the police. Definitely may administrative liability yan. And even the security agency.
0: Yes.
1: So pwedeng ground yan to revoke yung kanilang license or at least to initiate an investigation. At that level, yan na yung, based sa facts, yan na yung pinakamalinaw. Of course, sa tingin ko, they can be included in any case for negligence for civil liability.
2: Mm-hmm. Civil liability. A lawyer question. Usually, there's also liability for being the proximate cause of the end result.
0: Yes.
2: In this case, of the deaths and also those who were injured. Kung ikaw ang nag-iwan ng baril na hindi man lang secured, can you be part of the criminal liability for being part of the proximate cause of the deaths of the victims and also the injuries?
1: Unless it can be proved na you conspired. Pero I don't think na for the proximate cause you can be held liable. But at the very least, you're negligent.
3: Yes.
2: So
1: and you can be held liable
2: negligent.
1: For that.
0: Yeah. Yeah. Mga panyeros, partner, do you think na okay? Kasi related to, hindi naman to we're not operating in a vacuum.

0: no? Okay, there was a crime committed, yes. We all know that, and people will be held responsible. Pero we must look at the bigger picture. Gun control. Diba? Gun control.
1: Eh, kung, we have that already yes, here, napaka-strict nga oo, sa atin, diba?
0: But they're not a strict partner as other countries. Sa inyo bang pananaw, may pagkukulang ba ang batas or an execution, whoever is the government agency responsible for gun control? Do we now make gun control stricter? Or yung mauna natin gagawin? Or ang isa natin gagawin is yung mga loose firearms partner. There's so many loose firearms. May kaya, dapat bang habulin yung mga loose firearms at may kakayanan ba ang estado na para habulin itong mga loose firearms? Mm-hmm. 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
1: which
0: siguro,
1: is what's
0: tirador.
1: Happening in other provinces,
2: exactly.
1: Stabbing naman, oh,
2: stabbing,
1: diba?
2: Oh.
1: Oh, oh. And it any goes back to the find, question yeah. of how effective we are. And I leave it up to you, Attorney Cortez and Attorney Oco, to also address the question of my partner here about how we regulate gun ownership. But I guess it goes back to the question nung sa minors nga, na should we adjust the age considering social media nowadays, yung discernment ba nagbago? And when it comes to changing the way we rehabilitate them, kasi ang reklamo naman ng mga LGUs, kukunti rin yung mga social workers. Do we have enough social workers?
2: Kulang na kulang po yung social workers natin. I think all over the Philippines, the licensed social workers we have is just more than 1,500 social workers. So that's for the whole country na. So ano, kulang na kulang talaga siya. Because the law says, dapat you have to establish a social welfare office. Not an officer, an office per LGU, but of course.
0: Per LGU, both on the provincial and municipal,
2: provincial,
0: city
2: municipal
0: level.
2: And city level, ideally, they should also have in barangays. In fact, there are LGUs that have social worker for each barangay. Kaya lang yun na yung sa mga mayayaman na LGUs, and it's quite rare.
1: But Attorney Cortez, ang sinasabi rin sa akin ng mga ibang LGUs, pagka daw nag-aaresto sila ng mga minors who commit crimes, nakahanda na daw yung birth certificate nila or ID to prove their age. So, as you can see, merong discernment to even get away with the crime, di ba?
0: Yeah.
1: So, should we really adjust how we hold them liable? Kasi hindi sila takot sa rehabilitation process eh. Takot sila sa kulungan, pero takot sila, hindi sila takot sa rehabilitation process. So when you're saying that, yes, they are held accountable, iba lang yung process. Manner of holding them accountable. Should we change that para it's something that they also fear?
3: Sa tingin ko, we need not change anything. Ang kailangan natin dito ay let's look at how the law is being implemented, especially yung diversion program, for example. How effective yung diversion program that we are implementing now. Kasi, for example, our first-hand experience during the September 21 rally where maraming minors were arrested.
0: Yes.
3: I don't know kung yun ang proper way to treat minors. Kasi pinagsuot sila ng puti, pinaglinis sila sa kalsada, pinikturan, yun na daw yung diversion program. Oh. So, ibig sabihin, if we wanted them to na mabago, dapat yung program na i-apply mo ay
2: root cause.
3: Papunta doon. So what we should assess now is the effectivity of the diversion program being implemented by the LGUs. Of course, taking into consideration yung mga pagkukulang katulad ng walang social workers, ng ganyan. Until such time na ma-perfect natin ito, ma-provide lahat ng mga social workers by PAGASA, ma-review yung diversion program. It's only then that tignan natin yung resulta, pag-aralan natin, and let's decide whether to lower it or maintain it.
0: So that's on the government side, no?
3: Yes.
0: And then sinasabi mo, then decide whether to lower it. Pero let's also maybe tignan din natin kasi hindi pa natin pinag-uusapan, partner. We haven't really talked about it yet. Yung responsibility naman ng mga eskwelahan.
1: Yes. What about also the parents? Diba? I-add mo na yun. Kasi
0: the parents, diba?
1: I would like to share my experience lang. I used to volunteer for International Justice Mission and we were working with children in conflict with the law at the time. And meron akong mga natulungan ng mga bata na actually, sila that time na hinahalo sila sa kulungan.
0: Which is not
1: kasama
0: good.
1: Yung matatanda. Which actually doesn't go with what the law provides. Dapat naka-separate din sila.
2: Natututo sila doon eh.
1: Exactly. Natututo rin sila ng ibang crimes. And pag binalik naman, nung marami kasi sa kanila na serve na yung sentence. But because they didn't have legal representation, they overstayed. But there were two boys that I helped na kung isusoli sila sa mga magulang nila, they would end up committing crimes again because merong problema sa household din na merong ibang parents, merong drug problems, hindi rin sila inaalagaan. So talagang masasama sila sa mga gangs ulit. So we found a boys' home, pero private sector. So yun yung isang address dito, partner. How do you change the home of the children or do you divert them?
0: Yun yung sa parents, no? So, before I go to my question on the school, paano natin
2: yun? Yung rehabilitation program kasi, it's not just for the kids. It's also for the parents and the community. Because when you do rehabilitation, you have to make sure that you can make the kids go back to a different environment.

0: they go to another institution, they will be taught yung mga independent living, and then they get support from the local government para mahanapan sila when they...
1: So, ganun pala dito. I have a question. For the 14-year-old, since galit na yung community sa kanya, is it likely that he will be transferred to a different community for his rehabilitation?
0: Well, ngayon kasi, he's in the RRCY kasi tinulungan ng ano. Pero I would think na nakalagay kasi sa ano natin sa batas eh, pag serious yung crime na nakumit, even if the child is just... does not have any criminal age, does not have criminal responsibility, the court can order the child to be committed to an institution for at least 1 year. So most likely, hindi yan agad makakalabas.
2: At since kulang tayo ng institution, I think they're being brought to other places. Like in one case, I think it was People versus Jacinto or something, pinadala sa isang agricultural...
0: Hindi pa po existing yung agricultural
2: something like that, if it does exist. Now, just going back quickly, no, yung sa school responsibility, sa inyong pananaw ba... should the school also be responsible in terms na kulang ang security? One. Pangalawa, baka may pagkukulang ang mga guidance counselors sa mga eskwelahan to guide. Kasi hindi ba may responsibility ang guidance counselors to actually guide the students, especially those facing some mental issue, no?
1: Partner, so, can you imagine sa public school, do they even have a good ratio of guidance counselors
2: That is exactly the problem. Kasi bakit wala? Nasa batas yun eh. Responsibilidad ng mga eskwelahan yun, di ba, na to secure. Then at the same time, tulungan ang bata sa pag-iisip. Hindi lang to learn the mathematics, science, and all that, but they have supposedly guidance counselors to guide. Yes. Now, if there's non-partner, ang laki ng pagkukulang ng ating gobyerno.
1: Ako, kung yung teachers nga, kulang sa ratio ng mga estudyante, di ba? Pero Attorney
2: Cortez,
1: classrooms. Palagay nyo ba dapat nagkaroon ng security checks dito? Kasi that's also unusual. I mean, tayo, we went to school, grade school, elementary, high school. Hindi naman, wala namang
3: mga metal detector.
1: Kasi wala talaga, hindi mo maiisip na may magdadala ng baril.
2: Medyo meron na
1: may
2: sila.
1: May pagkukulang ba yung
4: sa
1: security?
4: Sa tingin ko, kung paano na ipasok yung baril. In fact, that could be made a basis to hold the school administrators liable and even the teachers. Ang isa pa dyan, yung Juvenile Justice and Welfare Act kasi, it's not all about accountability lang eh.
2: Correct.
4: Nandun din yung responsibility ng parents and educational institutions. So, spelled out dun kung ano yung responsibility. Kaya nga, I think it's a matter of implementation, not only on the part of the government, but also on the part of the other stakeholders para ma-insure itong maprotektahan yung welfare ng children.
0: Actually, dapat yung titingnan mo nga na circumstance dito eh. Kasi 'di ba should they have put up yung mga security measures pero ano ba yung nangyayari before that incident happened? Kasi baka naman may mga violence na, kaya lang not in the school, but if the school still ignores it, baka naman may ano na sila doon, may responsibility na sila doon because they were not doing anything about it. So tignan mo yung circumstance, ano yung history ng school.
1: And last question before we end this program, when I asked Mayor Alfred Romualdez, and he said he also spoke to the president is open to bringing down the age of criminal liability, but he wants it to be studied further. For Mayor Alfred Romualdez, he said, dapat daw, it depends on the crime. So, I suppose that makes sense na pag, let's say, nagnakaw na nanungkit lang ng damit, hindi huwag na maikulong, di ba? But if it's a heinous crime, do you think you should lower the age of responsibility? What's your take, Attorney Cortez, and then Attorney Oco?
4: Well, sa amin kasi, it should be maintained.
1: Regardless of the crime.
4: Regardless of the crime. Meron namang specific safeguards. So, for example, even if you're 12 years to 15 years old, if serious in crime, you will be held in a RCYC something while you are undergoing diversion. And kapag may discernment, more than 15, you will still be prosecuted. Ngayon, kung hindi ka nagbago during the diversion program, ikukulong ka pa rin. Ang gist doon, ang siguro ang what we should contextualize yung response na kaya pang magbago ng bata, unlike yung isang 22-year-old fully developed yung brain na mas mahirap nang baguhin. So we go for that, yung transformation rather than punitive, at ito naman yung standards.

0: if you wanted it lowered for some reasons, I think it should be based on science and based on actual na nangyari. Kasi hindi natin pwedeng sabihin na emblematic na case na yung 1,000 na cases of juvenile violence. Na yun na yung entire picture ng mga bata dito sa Pilipinas.
1: Attorney Oco, what about crimes like rape, drug trafficking?
2: Well, you know, our main function, one of our main functions na, is to monitor and evaluate the implementation of the law. So we also take the president's stand na it's okay to discuss it, we're open to debate, etc. But right now, we have to implement what is, kung ano yung batas natin. And likewise, let's also look into researches at saka yung lessons from other countries because if you look at the other countries, like may mga countries that they really have very low minimum age of criminal responsibility, 10, but school violence still happens, school shootings still happen. So we need to look into evidence talaga before we can say na, o sige, babaan na natin kasi baka hindi lang yun yung solution. Mm-hmm. So marami tayong dapat tingnan dito. Mm-hmm.
1: Thank you so much, attorneys. When we come back, each of our guests offers a closing reflection on the question we began with. Stay close. This is Abogado.
3: Shift happens because the way we move is changing. From roads to runways, rails to open seas, this show brings you the latest in mobility. Breaking news, viral stories, smart tech, expert insights, and practical tips. Now, whether you're commuting, traveling, or just curious about what's next, we keep you informed, entertained, and safer on the move. I'm Paulo De Rosario. This is Shift Happens.
4: So I think you should find fulfillment in different areas of your life because life is holistic, right? Mm-hmm. Kailangan buo siya.
5: Mm-hmm. 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Mm-hmm. And hindi ko talaga habol kung sobrang magkaroon ako ng trending na song. Gusto ko mahanap ko yung audience ko. 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
6: Now, I just like to help our community. I want to give back to the community. Yun yung parang it makes my heart more happy na. Kasi, not because I have everything, but it's because I know kung paano yung wala.
7: Being a Filipino is not necessarily about geography, it's about whether you have pride in helping the Filipino people, whether you have the heart, the character, the actions, the desire to really represent the Philippines. So,
8: political reckoning, a nation on watch as the impeachment trial of Vice President Sara Duterte unfolds. Every testimony, every motion, and every decision carries consequences beyond the halls of power. And your Bilyonario News Channel will be there with comprehensive reported analysis and real-time updates. VP Sara on trial, a BNC impeachment coverage. The audience is growing, and the impact continues to expand. With over 2.29 billion views, Bilyonario News Channel continues to reach new heights. Driven by more than 406 million engagements and fueled by 2.64 million new followers in less than half a year, more Filipinos are turning to BNC for trusted journalism and meaningful stories because every story we tell is guided by a simple mission, to be brave in pursuit of the truth, to tell bold stories that matter, and to go beyond the headlines. BNC, the Bilyonario News Channel.
9: Welcome back and thanks for joining us. You're on the final stretch of Abogado. We began with the line at 15, and how 1 year can mean exemption for one child and a murder charge for another. Then we widen the question, do the guns, the guardians, the school, and the state?
1: What remains is the hardest part. For the victims' families, the law offers paths, but no easy answers. We now ask for closing thoughts. Attorney Oco, your final word.
2: Okay. just because you're a kid and you committed a crime, you don't get a free pass because of the law. The law says you have to be accountable. But you just have to be accountable in accordance to your age. So we consider the evolving capacity. Pero dapat talaga may pananagutan yung mga bata. Doon naman sa ating adults, we need to look into the reasons why these kids are committing these kinds of crimes. And we have to find solutions how to prevent this from happening again. So that means strengthening the safety in schools. Kasi yung schools naman natin, it's a place for learning. It shouldn't be a place of violence and children getting hurt. We have to look into the families. We have to assist the families so they can help their kids grow to be good citizens of the country. So this is not just one agency's problem, but this should be a multi-agency and whole-of-nation approach and response in order to prevent crimes being committed by kids.
9: Oh, thank you so much, Attorney Oco. And now, Attorney Cortez, your closing reflection, please.
0: In addressing the issue of juvenile violence, I think we should be sober and more discerning and not rush to conclusion. What's important now is how to popularize the Juvenile Justice and Welfare Act so that the citizens will know what it is all about. Dahil punong-puto tayo ng mga fake news, false information, yeah. It's about time na we provide the right information, explain what the law says para malaman to ng mamamayan, and they can make decisions on how to deal, to address the issue on juvenile.
1: Okay, well said. Kasi marami rin ako natutunan ngayon. Even the way Attorney Cortez framed it na
9: exactly.
1: Hindi mo naman ine-exempt, meron pa rin siyang liability at meron ding parang detention in a sense, right?
9: Oh, correct.
1: Except iba lang yung approach kasi yung mas bata sila than the criminal that's already an adult.
9: Kaya maganda nga na nagkaroon tayo ng gantong episode, partner, kasi ang intindi ko, marami sa ating mga kababayan ay mali po ang pag-aakala nila. They think na pag 15 and below, walang criminal responsibility. 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Kung if there's a need for improvement. Yun nga ang pinag-uusapan. 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
1: Mm-mm. But siguro tama na na-open din itong discussion na to, because as Attorney Oco also has shared with us, maraming pagkukulang.
9: Correct.
1: Na hindi ma-implement na maayos yung batas. Kulang sa funding, kulang sa mga tao, walang enough social workers kasi mababa ang sweldo. So, there's a lot of room for improvement. Thank you so much again, Attorney Trisha Claire Oco and Attorney Ray Cortez, for guiding us through a law that asks the nation to hold compassion and accountability in the same hand.
9: Because a society is measured not only by how it punishes those who do harm, but by how it answers for the children who fall into it. When a classroom becomes a crime scene, the law must reckon with both the loss and the lives it is still bound to protect.
1: The victims' families in Tacloban are owed an answer. Whatever shape that answer finally takes, it will tell us what we believe a child is capable of and what we still owe one. This is Abogado.
9: Good night.

0: Good pickup here by Mikey.
1: In every great career, there are multiple fields of play. Some compete in business, others serve in public office. A few rise on the global stage of sport.
2: Whether in business, sports, or even in Congress, I'd like to be the one at the forefront of achievements.
1: But Mikey Romero has spent his life doing all three, playing in different arenas with the same relentless mindset.
2: If not through the sports, I wouldn't have this kind of mentality. Na-apply ko lang yung pagiging competitive ko, discipline, to the other fields na pinasukan ko. You know, sometimes 30 seconds, laman yung kalaban ng 5, kaya ko pa yan. And sometimes you mananalo ka, sometimes hindi. But that attitude, parang nadala ko in business, nadala ko rin sa legislative works ko. Pwede natin gawin kahit ano, there's no boundaries. It's only boundaries that you put in your head.
1: That competitive instinct took him far beyond local courts and fields to the World Polo Tour, where he rode into history, becoming the first Filipino to crack the top 25.
2: For me, to represent our country as an individual and to represent Southeast Asia is something very big already.
1: Every arena he steps into, he competes. Every challenge he meets head on. He doesn't just play, he dominates. And now we sit down with Mikey Romero to hear what it takes to compete and win at every level. I'm Charles Tew, and this is Beyond the Game.

0: We are here today in the Miguel Romero Polo Field, and with us is none other than Southeast Asia's number one polo player, Mikey Romero. Mikey, thank you for joining me. I know you know you don't get to do interviews too much, but it's really an honor to have you here.
1: Thank you, Charles, for this interview. It's been I haven't seen you for a long time.
0: I just want to catch up with you. It's been a while. What have you been up to nowadays, especially since I know you just finished your term as a congressman?
1: Well, I just finished my nine-year term, 9 year as a congressman, three terms, and I'm just having fun right now. Of course, still doing my businesses in the ports and power industry, and my passion is, you know, for a fact, my passion is sports, and siguro it's my midlife crisis that I found another sport na really I'm trying to excel.
0: Well, you're doing a pretty good job. But okay, just speaking of your term as a congressman, like, what was that like serving the country and being a public servant? Because I haven't seen you in quite some time.
1: 9 years I've become the deputy majority leader during my first term. And then I became the senior deputy speaker on my second term and the chairman of the House Committee on Poverty Alleviation on my third term. No? So I've been busy talaga trying to be one of the best legislators. No? I've finished about 1,200 House bills and resolution, the most. Okay. And made about 148 laws. So that's about one Republic Act for every month for 9 consecutive years. So, hindi naman ako nahuli sa ano.
0: I think you did a pretty good job, huh?
1: Yeah. Yung achievement is really something that I really look for. Parang it's very addicting to have a, whether in business, sports, or even in Congress, I'd like to be the one na at the forefront of achievements.
0: It's nice to know that also you did so well in serving our country also. Okay, now moving on to basketball as your number one passion, but you're not so active anymore in basketball, no? I mean, since you had your glory days with Harbor Center in the PBL and then the Global Port team in the PBA, but what was it like, I guess, owning basketball teams, being a basketball patron, being a basketball fan yourself, or a basketball player rather?
1: First, my passion is really basketball. I became a basketball player during the 90s, and then na injured ako, and then I was out of basketball. You know, it took siguro 10 years for me to watch another UAP game. Because I really felt na nandun yung mga teammates ko, and I had an injury, and I didn't have the chance again to play sa UAP. So it was a little devastating, no? So in between those years, I was trying to find new sports. Kaya I went to a lot of different sports that I tried, no? Trying to find that feel again. Alam mo yung feel ng competitiveness. You are very competitive as well, no? Hinahanap mo, baka score ka lang ng 2 points, baka 3 points ka isa. May feeling mo, parang, wow! Sarap ng feeling na yun. So I'm trying to find that in other sports also.
0: Is that kind of how you got into polo? And you get that same feeling while you're playing polo?
1: Oh, alam mo, each sport has a different eureka moment, eh, di ba? Like in the early 90s, we started the Jet Ski Association of Manila, and I competed, and I was also one of the champions back then. Yung feeling mo outmaneuvering other players is also very, very fulfilling, no? And sense of achievement. Iba yung you're gaining a championship pedigree, no? But it takes time, like one sport at a time, one game at a time, one practice at a time, no? So ganyan ko nabibuild, no? And I think through time, that's the mentality that made me a strong businessman, no? And strong politician or legislator.
0: So through sports rin talaga, no? I mean,
1: if not with the sports, I wouldn't have this kind of mentality. Oh. Na-apply ko lang yung pagiging competitive ko, discipline, to the other fields na pinasukan ko, which is business, you know, sometimes you never say 30 seconds, laman yung kalaban ng 5.
2: Yeah.
1: Kaya ko pa yan. And sometimes you mananalo ka, sometimes hindi. But that attitude, parang nadala ko in business that nothing is impossible. No? Nadala ko rin sa legislative works ko na pwede natin gawin kahit ano, there's no boundaries. It's only boundaries that you put in your head. So those are the things na natutunan ko sa sports, carried over to my other aspects of life. During my grade school and high school, I was a, what we call it, Filipino martial artist. We call it Sarian.
0: Wow, I never knew that you were into fighting, but I always seem like a, such a nice guy, prim and proper, diba? Okay, and then apart from that, I also know that you also were into shooting.
1: Yes, no? I became the president of the Philippine National Shooting Association, the president of cycling, maraming federation, no? Part of also the SBP. I was the one of the first sa baseball. So I really tried to find whatever it is, basta sports, I'm there. No? Whether you put me anywhere or not, it doesn't matter for me. It's how I can better yung sports lang.
0: Pero itong shooting, you really competed also, di ba?
1: Yes, no? I competed sa World Cup in 2003 sa Perth, Australia. And I was a bronze medalist din sa nationals, Philippine nationals. No? So, it's, well, I always say that you learn something from each sport that I do. In shooting, I learned how to use my mind because it's very mind game. Basketball and martial arts, yung physicality, no? And then, yung discipline din because kailangan magising maaga, kailangan mo. So, in each aspect, there's a learning, may natututunan ka that you can apply. I did not know until nandun na ako sa mga businesses ko na na-apply ko pala yung natutunan ko 10 years ago, 15 years ago, or a year ago. Biglang mabubuhay yung skill mo on, you learn very dynamic ang mangyayari sa'yo.
0: Galing, I never really saw it that way. Obviously, I'm a basketball guy, so I have a lot of learnings from basketball. But for you to say that from every sport, you get something, it's pretty impressive.
3: When I'm singing, acoustic or not, you feel what I feel, you feel what I say, and you understand the story of the song.

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He goes with a little backshot to keep it away from Adolfo Cambiaso. Good job there. 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But Beltran shoots. He puts it wide.

0: Was it easy to learn the sport, or like what really made you go all in Paul? Because I mean, it's a big deal to be the best player in Southeast Asia.
1: Well, it takes time, and I don't know. We're like fine wines as we age. Lalong sumasarap, no? But kidding aside, I was really into riding horses since I was 5 years old. No? My grandfather used to, when we go to Baguio, gives me a horse for 2-3 months. In the morning, afternoon, nag-tetrail ako. No? So I did that until siguro 12 years old. So talagang passion na passion ko yung pangangabayo. Kaya hindi ako takot. No? So sabi ko, once I reach a certain age, I will take up polo because sabi ko, it's a sport that I can be competitive. And in 2010, that's when the time na sabi ko, oh, this might be the right time.
0: Was it hard to learn a new, I mean, I know you know how to ride, but seeing this mallet, medyo mabigat yan, and learning everything at maybe your mid to late 30s, was that a challenge for you?
1: I wasn't in a hurry to do, ano eh. Pero because of our training sa basketball, I know that to make me a better player sa polo, I have to compete a lot of competition abroad. Di ba? Ganyan tayo sa basketball, no? Para mahatak yung laro mo, kailangan ka magpunta sa whatever countries. No? So that's what I did. Yun ang advantage ko.
2: He didn't just pick up a mallet. He jumped straight into competition.
0: When was your, I guess, first competition?
1: 2010, right away.
0: Right away.
1: Oh, I went to Jeju, Korea, competed there. Although, lahat sila mabilis and I was on the side.
2: He faced faster, more experienced players, but Mikey never backed down. True to his relentless drive, he went all in, determined to master the game.
3: Setting up Michael, and then he's able to put the point on the board.
4: Welcome to the gauntlet of polo, Michael Romero.
1: Sabi ko sa sarili ko, one of these days, I'll be much better than all these players, international, Koreans at that time. No? So every year, I tend to go to 2-3 countries to compete, to train. Better. So that's exactly what I did.
2: He vowed to be better, and in 2025, he was. Mikey Romero made history at the U.S. Open.
0: What is something that makes you really proud from everything that you've competed in all these years?
1: It's an Asian players, no? Because such, it's the biggest event. No? So talagang for me to represent our country as an individual and to represent Southeast Asia is something very big already. No?

0: the US Polo Open is a culture na US, European, or South American countries lang ang mga naglalaro. Okay? Because nandun yung mga magagaling, and nandun yung may mga kaya mag-put up ng team. It's like a Formula One. You know, to put up a US Open team, you need about 100 people on your back. It's like a Formula One team na yung driver lang nakikita mo at saka yung kotse. Ganun din. Yung kabayo lang at saka yung kotse at saka yung player. 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Because in this sport of polo, the horses are an athlete also. Pareho lang kaming athlete. And then ako, I have two physio, no? And yung physio ko talagang every practice, because we practice every day, morning, afternoon, talagang on a season of 3 months, hindi ka tatagal eh. So physically, especially at my age. So talagang kailangan inaalagaan mo yung sarili mo.
1: And well, just to add, I know you joined the US Open, but you didn't just join. You actually were a quarter finalist. So that's a pretty big deal, right?

0: Really?
1: And if you move forward, you go. And if you look to the right lang, it will go left, right.
0: Even without my hand moving?
1: Yes. Kasi kami, we ride lang legs eh.
0: Yan na.
1: Kung makikita mo, legs lang.
0: So you're not, wala tong ano?
1: Yung rein, ginaganyan din namin. Pero more of,
0: Pero you really have to hold the rein the whole time. When you're playing, diba? You can't let go of this. Makakapagod talaga yan.
1: And what's gumagalaw eh. You know?
0: What's the other stick for?
1: Pamaluto.
0: Huh?
1: Pamaluto.
0: You have that while playing also?
1: Yeah.
0: So you're holding a mallet and that?
1: Yes.
0: Ganun. All on the left.
2: Uy, wag tumakbo. Lean back lang ako.
0: No, then super sa core mo if you're... I can't even stand on this one.
1: Ito ko, hawak ko yung mallet. Uunahan tayo kung sino makakuha ng ball.
0: Yeah.
1: With your mallet. So I have to take you out of the field. Sure. 80% para makuha ko tong ball lang to. Dito.
0: So
1: that's the goal. Ikaw naman, tatanggalin mo ako.
0: Yeah.
1: Tignan mo kami mas-dribble, ha?
0: Galing.

0: How do you train? Like, I'm curious how polo players train. Is it like in the weight room or practice lang kayo riding or paano yun?
1: Depends on the day. Pero usually we start the day early, mga 1 hour to 2 hours ng trying to stick and ball ang tawag namin doon. Hitting the ball. No? And then siguro at 10 we'll start our practice. 10 to 12 yan. 10 to 12.
0: That's also 4 hours for you at 53 years old doing that. Oh, wow.
1: 10 to 12. And then we'll have a lunch break. Either mag-siesta or yung iba na mag-gym muna. And then mga 3 or 4, balik kami sa practice. May practice na naman kami dyan. 2 hours again.
0: Wow, it's really tough to be a polo player, huh?
1: And it goes for pag sa season, the whole 3 months, every day ganun ginagawa. Walang Saturday, walang Sunday.
0: Wow, intense. I guess you really have to be committed to the sport. And now something what we talked about earlier, that kind of, I don't know, I want to say caught me off guard, but I want to ask a bit more about it. When you said that polo is one of the most physical and most dangerous sports, can you just shed some light into that? Like, maybe give us a perspective of why it's so hard.
1: Yung polo kasi, they say it's the second most dangerous.
0: Okay, sport. Second most dangerous.
1: After Formula One.
0: Oh, okay.

0: Okay. 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And that's how dangerous it is. And I've seen a lot of people already fall, nasira yung head, no? Na nagka-black eye. Ako, just recently, I had 24 stitches dito, oops, tinamaan ng bola. One of our Southeast Asian tournaments na si Prince Mateen, napalo ako ng mallet na ganito dito. So, nagka 8 stitches naman dito. 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So, it's very dangerous because it involves horses, us bumping each other, banggaan kami ng banggaan. They think that it's very pang social lang yan, no? But ang layo, pagka professional ka na, I consider myself as almost professional, no? Pag sa gantong level ka na, talagang they call it gaucho. It's a gaucho sport. No? Gaucho means in Argentina, cowboy. Cowboy sport talaga siya. Walang kasosyalan na kahit yung mga players namin.
1: Intense as yours. Now, I want to know, because you were mentioning like in other sports, how having obstacles you're able to apply and learn from. But in polo, is there something that you'd consider a setback or a big learning, or is there a big challenge that you had to hurdle to help you improve as a player?
0: I wish I could have started it earlier, because yung riding a horse, although I'm strong already, pero iba pag nakuha mo yung concept of horse riding in your earlier days. 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So habang pinapalo ng kalaban, you can, and then some they ride na yung heel nila nandito na sa dulo ng,
1: wow,
0: nakakapit na lang gano'n, and then trying to reach at full speed. I cannot do that. But I wish I could.
1: Is that
0: mga because acrobatic?
1: Is age a big part in polo? I mean, you being one of the, I wouldn't say, maybe one of the older guys in that whole US Open. Does that matter, or is it a big difference?
0: My teammate is an 18-year-old, a 23-year-old, and a 26-years-old. So talagang, and I'm 50, so talagang hinata ko yung age level namin.
1: Where do you see the sport going? Do you see there having potential here in the Philippines? Or obviously, the sport isn't for everybody, right?
0: Well, I wish we could develop more players here in the Philippines, though. But we have to start them very young, because we don't have enough players. Actually, in terms of Southeast Asia, parang nahuhuli tayo because yung mga programs nila sa Thailand, sa Malaysia, even Brunei, mas advanced kesa sa atin. No? But we got the sport first, ahead of all of them. No?
1: So why is that? Is there...
0: Siguro kulang tayo sa players, saka sa facilities. And yung kabayo, it's a very exclusive sport. No? Lalo na to just maintain the horses. No?
1: Yeah. Actually, it surprised me when I walked in here. I see you had a few of your Argentinian guys. I mean, your players also, and a lot of horses. So I'm like, wow. Ganito pala talaga yung polo.
0: During the season, we have 10-15 players coming from all over the world here. Nandito lang sila, and we practice 3-4 times a week.
1: If I'm not mistaken, the SEA Games was held here 2019 in this very field, and we did well. You played there too, right?
0: There's two events that we organized, no? The 6 goals and the 0-2. So both, we finished silver and bronze.
1: It's pretty good. So How long do you see yourself playing this sport for?
0: As long as I can.
2: Michael Romero playing number one.
3: Quarterfinal, Globalport did.
2: Fantastic for Globalport, and that's it.
1: You hated losing talaga. Is it the same way for you here in polo?
0: Maybe when I was younger, I hated losing because my passion to win is there.
1: Yeah.
0: But now that I'm much older, I accept na okay. Talagang may mas magagaling na players. As ang polo kasi, it's my organization against your organization. Okay. Like sa US Open, how organized my team as against how organized your team. Ano ibig sabihin nun? Yung team na kalabang ko, which has been there for 10, 15 years, they have 200 horses. Kami, 60. Okay. So how will we compete? No? Wherein nagpe-prepare kayo na mas mabilis sila mag-prepare, mas fresh yung mga kabayo nilang dinadala sa field. Because yung freshness ng kabayo, like, for example, we have a game two times a week. Laspag yung kabayo mo. So, for 3 days, kailangan ipahinga yun. Eh, yung ibang team, on the third day, may bago na silang set ng kabayo. So, yun yung pinaglalabanan. Because this sport of polo is 80% horsepower. 20% yung skill namin eh.
1: Wow, big factor pala yun ah. So you really have to find the best horses in the world. I guess that's the...
0: And pull a lot. Because a three-month tournament needs so much horses. So times four players, that's 48. So imagine yung organization mo na... And nagpapalit kaming kabayo for 1-2 seconds. 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
1: Sorry ka. So do you plan to join the US Open again next year?
0: I'm still qualified to join the US Open for next year. Let's see.
1: Now, I've asked you about your business as a politician and obviously as a sportsman, as a polo player, but I want to know and ask you a bit, as a father naman, because I know your kids, Milka's a friend of mine, and I've gone against Santi, I'm a coach against him when he's playing for De La Salle, but how does it feel seeing them grow into, I guess, sports, avid sports people like you also?
0: We're a sports family, you know. Pag nakikita pala ng mga kids mo, na you are very much involved in sports, they will follow paths, consciously or subconsciously. Wala silang magagawa kundi tatay ko nagji-gym, nagtumatakbo every day. Subconsciously, part na ng buhay nila. So all my kids, like we go to the gym every day. We have a gym in the house. So each one of us, one after the other. Even my smallest 9-year-old, Milka's 32. Nagkataon, nagkaroon kami ng maliit pa 9-year-old. Kahit siya, runs a lot, swims, competes.
1: I guess it's in the genes. Oh.
0: But my father and mother are not sports-minded. Huh? Oh. Well, you can create your own DNA, as I tell my kids. No?
1: Does it make you proud of, like, seeing Milka has her own volleyball team right now? You know, Santi's still with the De La Salle program, which is probably one of the best programs in the country. Like, how does it feel to see them? And Milka played for Ateneo also. Good school, by the way. But yeah, ikaw, like, how does that make you feel though?
0: Oh, I feel very proud of all of them. Always, no? My second son also played the varsity baseball and track and field, no? So each one of them, si Milka, football since grade 4 and then nasali pa sa Maldita siya and became captain pa ng Ateneo, no? And then si Santi also became captain din ng NCAA juniors nila. Mandy is also a Muay Thai ng Philippine team din. So each one, hindi ko naman nilagay sa utak nila. Si Steph is now a good swimmer, competes. I just make them involved in sports. No?
1: They share the same passion as you, di ba?
0: Hindi rin sila nagpapatalo. Katulad mo rin, di ba?
1: Siyempre.
0: It's, you know, when you're a sportsman, you have a superiority complex na kaya kitang talunin. Kung wala kang ganung attitude, no, hindi ka competitor.
1: For sure.
0: Let me just point out last

0: sa ano about because I've been in big competitions all throughout, no? Whether as a player or as a team owner, no? Whether basketball, volleyball, polo, cycling, sa SEA Games, shooting. Pero alam mo, when I played the US Open, one of the things na nanginig ako, jolted me, okay, was going out to the field, playing my first two games sa US Open. When I saw a big sign, nakalagay ESPN Live.
1: Wow.
0: Oh, sabi ko, wow, at dito na ako.
1: You made it. Yeah, for sure.
0: But that changed, sabi ko, wow. Yung kaba ko at that time, grabe.
1: Grabe. Kinakabahan ka rin pala.
0: You know, that's USEPN world na eh. Yeah. No? Iba na yung level eh.
1: Wow. That's impressive. It's impressive what you've done sa polo. And hopefully, more.
2: Mikey Romero wears many hats and in every one he conquers. From the boardroom to the halls of government, from courts to the polo field, he faces every challenge head on with courage, focus, and a relentless hunger to excel. Winning isn't just what he does, it's who he is. Across every arena, he leaves his mark, unshaken, unstoppable, and always chasing the next triumph. This is a life lived at full throttle, and the game never stops. This is Charles Tew. Join us again next time as we learn the winning strategies and champion mindset of winners, movers, and shakers. This is Beyond the Game.

0: to you practical everyday wellness from the food that fuels us to the habits that protect our longevity. We're diving deep into what it truly means to thrive. So stay tuned because your journey to a happier, healthier you starts right now. I'm Dr. Ryan Buendia.
1: You are watching Wellness is Wealth. The conversation surrounding youth mental health has taken an urgent and deeply troubling turn following the tragic school shooting at San Jose National High School in Tacloban City. The incident, which resulted in the loss of three young lives and left multiple students injured, has sent shockwaves through the country and ignited a fierce national debate regarding the correlation between extreme online behaviors and real-world violence.
0: In the immediate aftermath of the tragedy, investigators revealed that one of the minor suspects was a regular player of the hyper-violent mobile sandbox game, Gorebox, prompting the Cybercrime Investigation and Coordinating Center to issue a temporary ban on the application. The government's swift regulatory response has refocused the spotlight on the online gaming addiction and digital overexposure, forcing parents, educators, and lawmakers to confront a complex reality. While public anxiety frequently points to video game desensitization as a primary culprit, mental health professionals and experts caution against oversimplification, emphasizing that gaming addiction rarely acts alone.
1: Instead, the tragedy highlights a dangerous intersection where compulsive digital consumption meets systemic vulnerabilities such as minor access to firearms, severe bullying, lack of institutional psychosocial support, and the insidious presence of extremist online communities targeting vulnerable youth. As the Senate opens the investigations into the incident, the focus expands beyond the games themselves to the broader digital ecosystem where isolated children seek refuge, underscoring the vital need to understand how severe internet dependency alters adolescent psychology and behavioral boundaries. This tragic event serves as a case study for the urgent need to address youth mental health, digital balance, and the underlying issues affecting children in the modern era.
0: Meet Hero Manlapig. We can say he overcame the dangers of being a gaming addict. He used to play for hours, but one day, he just realized that it's not doing him any good. So he stopped, and he explained why he was drawn to the games. Let's watch this.
2: Halos isang taon ding nalulong sa sobrang paglalaro ng online games si Hero Manlapig, 25 years old. 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
3: Pressing talaga yung problem. Parang mas malala pa siya kaysa sa ibang mga sakit. Pero parang doc. We are joined by Dr. Paul Lawrence Filomeno, a board-certified pediatrician and specialist in addiction and recovery medicine with a focus on screen gaming and digital behavioral addictions in children and adolescents. Dr. Filomeno is also the first Filipino pediatrician to complete a formal subspecialty in addiction medicine trained at UP Philippine General Hospital. And now he's with the Makati Medical Center. Good morning, Doc Paul. Welcome to Billionaire News Channel.
4: Good morning, Pierre. Good morning, Dr. Ryan. Thank you for having me here. Good morning to our audience as well.
3: All right, Doc. Before we delve into yung effects na ng violent games, no? So, how i-deal muna natin yung addiction with the gadget, Docs, no? With the gadgets. Paano natin masasabi, Doc, na addict na ang isang bata sa kanyang nilalaro at sa gadget niya?
4: So, I guess maganda nga pong simulan natin yung gantong tone kasi when we say games, we have to understand that the games now have evolved from the usual games that we've known siguro 20 years ago. No? It's part of the business model to make the games even more engaging and catchy. So, in that attempt to make it like that, no? It's really addictive by design, no? The design is as mentioned nga dun sa case, no, si Hero, the skins, the level ups are the ones already weaved inside the gaming platforms. And that, yun yung hinahabol ng mga kabataan ngayon.
3: Yes.
4: So the first reality here is, games are basically bound to, you know, bound to be addictive. So it's like a rich environment where you can really be dependent to. Kasi very engaging, very colorful, very rewarding.
3: Sa bagay, kung hindi siya addictive, Doc, parang titigil ka na after that particular game.
4: So it's part of the business.
3: So they
4: right?
3: really designed it to make you watch more and play more.
5: Ang ginagawa kasi nila, Pierre, as you look at it, more personalized. You can, unlike before, you play the game, may character na. Ito na, di ba, parang na-modify mo, mas personalized. Nandun siya.
3: Nandun ka, oo.
4: And the second truth is, gaming is a spectrum, no? Hindi tayo pwedeng mag-confine na lahat ng gamers may disorder. So when we say it's a spectrum, may mga tao and children and adolescents who can game that that are within the bounds of healthy gaming, meaning they use it to really relieve stress, no, to spend extra time responsibly and parang kaya nilang tigilan when they need to.
3: Alright. No? Now, so paano nang anong nakikita natin do kapag ang isang bata hindi na normal yung kanyang paglalaro or sobra-sobra na yan?
4: So for the longest time we've parang used the surrogate of using counting the time. Okay, oh, 8 hours ka na dyan. I think you're addicted to the game. But more and more studies are now telling us that there are certain red flags that we need to look at rather than just counting game, no? Parang first thing that happens when you move from healthy gaming to a disordered type of gaming, which is the addiction parang end of the spectrum, is that you're preoccupied of the game. So that's one, preoccupation.
3: Okay. Ibig sabihin, Doc, wala ka nang nagagawa.
4: Yes, parang your whole world starts to revolve around it, even though you're working, even though you're studying, you're thinking about it.
3: I see.
4: Yes.
5: Nabanggit nung case study, Doc, na bakit hindi nila natitigil yung paglalaro. Alam na natin yung case is enjoyable, napapanood nila. But for the younger kids, like toddlers, ano pa yung ibang identified addicting attributes of the games that make them, you know, not stop playing the game?
4: I think, as mentioned kanina, there are mechanisms to make children more hooked. No? According to studies, it is not about the content, it's the interactivity. It's like a dialogue between the child and the game. Like, it feedbacks what they like. No? So, for example, gamitin na lang natin example yung baby or toddler na nag-YouTube. No? It's not just about what they see in YouTube, it's about also how they can click and what's being fed as well. So it creates that loop of, okay, I like this next content. And so parang it fuels that reward system over and over until, you know, parang the child eventually develops a dependency to it.
5: Kumbaga parang it indirectly gives what the child likes.
4: Yes, actually.
5: Then nagiging cycle na siya.
4: And that leads us to our second red flag, which is the loss of control. No?
3: Okay.
4: Parang what you can see in children now na, okay, it's time to stop, no? And then makikita mo, they can't. Either there are a lot of factors, no, perhaps may kalaro pa sa ibang bansa na kailangan nilang hintalunin or parang in the middle of the game. But the reality is there, they cannot stop. No? And it brings us much further to our third component, which is functional impairment.
3: Okay. All right. So you can't stop and then nagiging
4: impaired ka na, right?
3: So ano yung signs nun, Doc? Ayaw mo nang mag-aral?
4: So, yes. So functional impairment actually are affectations of different domains in your life, which are actually part of the real world, such as your health activities, such as sleeping, no, eating, and then hygiene. Mm-hmm. No, these are basic things na minsan na di-displace ng game.
3: Okay.
4: And kadalasan sa mga kabataan ngayon, you cannot expect them to sleep at 8 p.m. Remember, diba? Do you agree with that?
3: Yes.
4: So late na sila natutulog. There's also this phenomenon of displacing other things like academics, social connections, and family relationships, which are also essential in one's development.
3: All right. Now, Doc, punta na tayo dun sa pagkakaiba ng gaming violence and gaming disorder.
4: Okay.
3: So, yun, Doc. Ano po ang pagkakaiba niyan?
4: It's good that we can differentiate kasi nako-confuse, no? Ang batang may gaming disorder does not necessarily mean na may violent behavior sila. Remember, gaming disorder is the diagnosis. That's where I specialize on. Where you're clinically addicted to the game.
3: Yes.
4: So there's really a psychological behavioral disorder. However, gaming violence is actually themes, mga suggestions or even mga components of violence that are weaved into the game that a child absorbs. So it's either translated or may not be translated into real violence in the real world. Either way, these are negative influences a child can get through either a game or even just plain content using watching YouTube or any parang short form video that they are in.
3: Mm-hmm. Okay. So ang kaibahan niya, Doc, yung isa ay sa
4: it's an addiction. But these, the other one is just a theme, thematics of what they get,
3: okay,
4: what is being fed to them.
3: Right.
4: So it may or may not be translated into real violence.
3: Pero can you briefly, ano, Doc, bakit siya nagiging violente? Translating from the video that they watch, then sila mismo parang nagagalit agad or ganun. Ano yung nangyayari dun, Doc?
4: again, we must be careful here kasi nga parang I think

0: the Philippine Pediatric Society and the Philippine Society of Adolescent Medicine actually created a joint statement about this, recognizing that this violence out of perhaps being induced by gaming is a very complex public health issue, meaning they recognize the multifactorial reality of this. I would liken it to an imagery of lighting a cigarette in a gas station where someone is filling up a car. No, there must have been a precise intersection of factors na bago sumabog yung gas station, no? It does not necessarily mean na nasa gas station ka, sasabog ka, right?
1: Okay.
0: But it is a very high-risk situation when someone is, you know, filling up gas and you're lighting up a cigarette.
2: Lahat ng components.
0: Andun yung lahat ng components. And perhaps this is what we can relate to what happened in the Tacloban. There are Senate investigations perhaps of more deeper connections to a certain group outside the country, but it doesn't necessarily mean that all children exposed to them will translate into violence. Remember, there are protective factors, no?
1: Yes.
0: Children being reared into a very, very warm and healthy family environment, are protected against violence naman. So, again, it's a mixture and it's a conglomeration of those.
1: So, pwedeng factor, Doc, that they are living in a home na nag-aaway ang parents lagi or nakikita sa paligid ang gumagulong neighborhood. Ganyan, Doc.
0: Tama po. Normalized behavior, no? Even parang history of trauma, family stress, even bullying episodes at home can be triggered.
1: Okay. All right.
2: Doc, what are the components of online addiction and its mental and physical repercussion? You will answer those questions, Doc, when we return. Keep it here on Billionaire News Channel. Wellness is wealth.

0: welcome to the Bigger, Better, and Bolder Billionaire Quizby Season 2. The road to becoming the Billionaire News Channel's next Quizby Millionaire is filled with challenges that test both wit and will. And with a total prize pool of over 2 million pesos also paving the way, the nerve-wracking journey is well worth it. We are proud to be joined by our partners.
1: Rise above the rest and become the next Quizby Millonario.
2: And I'll be
0: your next Quizby Millonario.
1: Billionario Quizby Season 2, College Edition on the Billionario News Channel.
3: Mga kwentong humuhubog sa North America. Mga boses ng Filipino-American community. Mga balitang nag-uugnay sa ating lahat. Ako po si Henny Espinosa at ito ang Agenda North America.

0: paano mo i-assemble. Everyone's doing Hyrox. That's how fitness entrepreneur Laurent Tolentino Yap describes today's fitness scene. But when it comes to a workout that challenges the entire body, there's one fitness trend that is standing the test of time. Let's look at this inclusive, age-appropriate fitness option, which can be a healthy alternative to spending hours on video games and cell phones, for kids and even for teens. Let's roll VTR.
1: Fitness for many of Metro Manila's Gen Z has evolved. Fitness enthusiast and entrepreneur Lauren Tolentino Yap says it is no longer just about staying fit or losing weight. For them, fitness is about the daily habits that contribute to a healthier, more balanced lifestyle.
2: Now, we take a more holistic approach where fitness and recovery goes hand in hand in terms of working out, your nutrition, your overall stress management, and everything in between. In my age group, typically, it ranges from low-intensity workouts to higher-intensity workout.
1: While everyone is into Hyrox, Lauren says there's one fitness program that they fall back to, CrossFit. But why?
2: CrossFit is a mix of strength training and aerobic fitness. So both combining strength training, so having your foundations or your fundamentals, and focusing on your cardiovascular health as well.
1: Contrary to popular belief that it is about lifting massive weights and athletes pushing themselves to the limit, CrossFit is a functional fitness program designed for everyone. It is built around functional movements that anyone can do, including kids and teens.
3: We combine running, we combine rowing, definitely gymnastics.
1: Every exercise can be scaled to match a person's age, ability, and fitness level. According to Dr. Paul Andrew Inco, an internist and pain medicine specialist from St. Luke's Medical Center and a Hyrox athlete, children as young as 3 years old can start exercising to promote an active lifestyle.
4: CrossFit can be one of them as long as they're supervised. No, it needs to be fun. They need to enjoy what they're doing. And regardless of the age, 3 or 5 years old or 7 years old, again, as long as they're supervised, we can do modification for each exercise. In the Hyrox or CrossFit community, as they do a lot of running, a lot of jumping, bodyweight exercises.
1: When done correctly, according to Dr. Andrew, strength training can be a safe and beneficial part of a child's fitness routine.
4: There's a misconception that if we do weight training or strength training, it will stunt the growth. With or without the strength training, it will not stunt your growth talaga.
1: As a physician, Dr. Andrew believes that regular physical activity is one of the foundations of good health. That's why he actively encourages exercise and fitness not only among his patients, but also within his own family. In fact, he introduced his daughter to exercise at an early age, believing that healthy habits are best developed while young.
4: It's like a CrossFit, not necessarily lifting heavy weights, but they do an active exercises by playing games, doing bodyweight exercises, promoting their running styles, balances. It's difficult to start because there will be muscle soreness, body ache, but they will eventually develop a discipline.
1: With the right guidance, anyone can train safely, prevent the risk of injuries, especially among children, and enjoy a lifetime of fitness.
5: Okay, Doc Paul, going back to our hanging question, what are the components of online addiction and its mental repercussions?
6: So, addiction is a clinical disease. No? It's a brain disorder alongside with depression, anxiety. Basically, there are already science behind showing that in a brain where someone is dependent on something, either through a substance or a behavior or perhaps through gambling or gaming, may change as a brain. Okay. And that the brain has adapted to it, creating a cyclical nature. That's why what we mentioned a while ago, the four components, if we, if I can just repeat it,
5: yes.
6: It's already a behavioral manifestation.
5: Mm-hmm.
6: But what happens in the brain is basically because you're exposed to highly stimulating over and over again and it's rewarding you,
5: mm-hmm.
6: the brain adapts to it and looks for it over and over and mm-hmm. urges that person to pursue. Parang, puntahan mo yan or gawin mo yan kasi I like it.
5: Just like the substance, diba?
6: Yes.
5: It's you like it.
6: Yeah. Oh. It's like, and a lot of studies are showing na parehas sila ng track. Parehas mm-hmm. yung parang brain activity that it's like wanting alcohol or wanting cigarette.
5: Mm.
6: And it's creating that loop where you cannot stop anymore.
5: Mm.
6: So balikan natin yung four components where you, number one, it's you're preoccupied. It's already because that's already a cyclical nature.
5: Mm-hmm.
6: Preoccupied to gaming,
5: mm-hmm.
6: no, and preoccupied to whatever platform you are in.
5: Mm-hmm.
6: No, it becomes a priority.
5: Okay.
6: And then next is losing control over it. No, mm-hmm. parang your parents or perhaps yung exams week mo. Mm-hmm. Diba? Or you have work. Mm-hmm. May deliverable ka tomorrow. Mm-hmm. Hindi mo nagawa because you cannot
5: keep
6: stop.
5: Keep on playing. Mm-hmm.
6: And then also next is yun nga, functional impairment where a lot of your domains in life are already displaced by the game.
5: Mm-hmm.
6: Kanina, we've been talking also of physical activity being
7: yes.
6: also one of the components being displaced. Mga bata ngayon are
5: they
6: not moving.
5: They don't eat on time.
6: Are not eating on time, are not moving, mm-hmm. are not
5: sleeping.
6: And eventually, repercussions on other domains like academics are also affected na.
5: Already.
6: Family relationships
5: mm-hmm.
6: and friends.
5: Okay. Yan, Doc, yung family relationships. When you try to tell something to your kid, ayaw na nilang pakinggan.
6: Yes.
5: Because they're very, parang naiinis sila na din-distract yes. sila sa paglalaro.
6: So yan ay parang ano na, kumbaga functional domain and also repercussions
5: mm-hmm.
6: na. And leads us to the last component, which is loss, parang failure to discontinue despite harm, no? Meaning,
5: okay. May sakit na.
6: May sakit ka na, no? There are a lot of children now with obesity.
7: Mm.
6: Diba, Doc?
7: Metabolic syndrome.
6: You see this in your cardio clinics, no?
5: Kasi
6: may metabolic syndrome
5: down.
6: Na.
7: No physical activity, so they grew up spending hours on the computer, hindi na naglalakad and all. And then, when they go into the adulthood phase, they all have these metabolic problems already.
5: Mm-hmm.
7: That was starting during the childhood. No?
5: All right. So yun yung continued gaming despite harm.
6: Yeah. All and
5: right.
6: also other functional effects such as lack of sleep kasi already parang fuels other mental health problems, which is parang anxiety and depression then, no?
5: Mm-hmm.
6: But yun nga, parang a lot of people hooked into either a substance or a gaming platform or a gambling platform eventually manifests with mental health problems.
5: Mm-hmm.
6: No, kasi the brain is exhausted, the body is exhausted, no, you cannot process your feelings. And some also self-medicates through the gaming platform, meaning
5: mm-hmm.
6: some depressed individuals...
5: Or sad ka, maglalaro ka.
6: Yes, maglalaro ka. So parang... minsan, kaya you really need a mental health practitioner here. Mm. Kasi, which came first?
5: Mm-hmm.
6: Ano ba nauna? Like, sad ba ako? Kaya ako naging game paulit-ulit? Or I was gaming so much that, you know, I lost friends. Lagi kami nag-away ng family. So, it's a chicken and egg phenomenon. And that's why it's a complex mix of, you know, mental health problems, addiction, and environmental factors.
5: Look, curious na ako, which one is easier to handle or easier to fix? The substance or yung itong nangyayari ngayon?
6: It's more complex kasi there's lesser incentives to quit,
5: mm-hmm,
6: no?
5: Mm-hmm.
6: A lot of children doesn't feel that they have a problem. Or
5: yes.
6: a lot of teens.
5: Because it's normal. Everybody's playing. Even parents are playing. So how can we recognize it's already a problem?
6: Yeah, so yun nga, I think it's the parents' role or I think the immediate guardian or immediate senior in the house who can actually reflect that to you. Parang, I think you're sleeping way too late na parang dapat nire-reflect yun ng adult sa kanila kasi may it's the only time na parang pwede nila magkaroon sila ng insight,
5: mm-hmm,
6: di ba? minsan kasi when you say that, okay, I want to bring you to a doctor because mukha kang may gaming addiction. Definitely, magkakaroon kayo ng away, no? Parang, why are you and my friends are...
5: Everybody's playing. Wala naman akong problema din. I don't feel anything.
7: So, how do you, Doc, educate also? Kasi, as you mentioned, important yung guardian or parents. How would we be able to teach the adults when to recognize this? Like, once all of these symptoms, when do they see an expert like yourself?
6: I think it's siguro time to that I insert the 6S framework that ginagamit namin to publicly educate. 6S are the 6 domains you need to protect with your child or your family member that is in the digital world, no. First is sleep, we've mentioned it, no. 6S for S1 is sleep. S2 is safety.
5: Okay.
6: Are they safe? Okay. Diba? So we've mentioned about violence. So are they playing violent games? Are they consuming good content? Next is social connections, no?

0: are the social connections being displaced by the gaming? So you need to protect that. Parang when you impose or you allow them to game, make sure that they still have good social connections. Mm-hmm. Next is self-regulation. Are the platforms now being used by the child to alleviate stress? Mm-hmm. Kung yun na lang, hindi na sila pumupunta sa sports, hindi na nagpa-piano lessons, which they formally enjoy, mm-hmm. it's already time to act on it. Mm-hmm. Fifth is school.
1: Yes.
0: School is very important, something to you need to, parang non-negotiable siya dapat. Mm-hmm. When sleep, school,
1: safety
0: are compromised, it's time to intervene.
1: Yes.
0: And lastly is, dapat meron kang pinaka-important. There is an adult supervision or support. Meaning, you don't let a child navigate the digital world without supervision or an adult support in the process. Kasi it's allowing them to, you know, to enter a world of full of strangers. Mm-hmm. It's like allowing them to go to the mall by themselves. Mm-hmm. So, ganun yung imagery. Kung takot ka na yung anak mo, di ba, lumabas ng ano, baka makidnap or masagasaan.
1: Mas lalo
0: sa internet.
2: Virtually.
1: Again, Doc, say sleep, safety.
0: Social connection,
1: social connections, pag nawala yan, and then
0: self-regulation, school, and supervision/support. Oh,
1: so, kahit isa lang dyan, or
0: yes,
1: kahit isa lang dyan na mapapansin ng magulang, dapat
0: mag-intervene na.
1: Yeah, intervention is needed. We need to see a doctor or an expert.
2: To address the addiction, Doc, what is the clinical process? Ano po ba yung ginagawa ng behavioral therapy? Mm-hmm.
0: So, usually, what happens is, ang unang nakakita niyan are immediate ano. I usually consider the family as the first component of the healthcare team.
1: Yes, yes.
0: Parang dapat kayo ang unang responder niyan. Kayo nakakita ng ano ng effects, no? So you must understand na kayo ang dapat may kumbaga may kamalayan na ako, may mukhang kailangan either ikausapin, no, para ibawasan yung kanyang gaming time or parang gaming access. And second are also, baka minsan nade-detect din sa school. So the usual process are usually referrals from guidance counselors, mm-hmm. or families papunta. Usually, ang nangyayari ha, sa pediatrician. Mm-hmm. Sa pediatrician, actually, this is a work in progress kasi we're still in the Philippine Pediatric Society, we want to train pediatricians to screen and also at least man lang how to intervene and inform the family how to navigate towards this. Mm-hmm. And eventually, perhaps, baka dumiretso sa child psychiatrist or dumiretso sa child psychologist, pwede rin yun. Mm-hmm. And these healthcare professionals will then eventually refer to an addiction specialist, to a child psychiatrist, mm-hmm. who can navigate the complexity of possibility of having another mental health problem na kasabayan ng gaming disorder. Mm-hmm. No? So, someone will screen and then someone will diagnose, no? Parang mm-hmm. confirmatory na lang po yung mga specialista. But then again, spectrum ito, no? Perhaps hindi naman kailangan dalhin agad lahat sa doktor, mm-hmm. no? And the process is once there is already treatment indicated, magbabifurcate yan, no? Some will need medications because of their mental health concerns.
1: Depende sa kailangan.
0: Kasabayan ng treatment sa gaming disorder. Okay. And the treatment is usually behavioral interventions. Mm-hmm. And behavioral interventions for those with severe gaming disorders ay steered po. No? Parang they can be done as outpatient. Mm-hmm. And some would severe, no? Parang nagre-request ng inpatient admissions, which mm-hmm. actually I'm also working out with one facility.
1: Okay.
0: But some do need. No?
1: Nadali na sa facility.
0: O gusto mag-request and they're actually willing to.
2: Ilalagay no? May mga sa child. Controlled environment.
0: Yes. Mm-hmm.
2: Kasi hindi na nga maano sa bahay.
1: Hindi na maano. Oh, okay.
0: May mga child na willing, na gusto mag-self. And these are the ones that we need to really offer that option to. Mm-hmm. But most behavioral interventions are geared towards, number one, convincing them or parang increasing their motivation. Okay, something is bad, you need to change. Mm-hmm. So, that's a behavioral maneuver. And then another thing is cognitive reframing. No, karamihan kasi that they get from the game, they're misinformed. No, they have created biases na kailan i-restructure. Mm-hmm. And there is a certain parang technique towards that.

0: that that will also be in parallel with a very strong family therapy or family intervention.
1: All right. Pero Doc, may chance na talagang yung gadget ay mag out of their system.
0: There Possibly, are. Yeah. Okay. Parang the case so, hero.
1: Oh, nasi-shift ba back into the real essence of the gadget? The gadget is supposed to help us to learn or ano, pwede bang maging ganun ulit instead na gamitin na lang siya para sa masama? Nangyayari ba yan, Doc?
0: Definitely. Mm-hmm. So, ang kailangan lang nating intindihin is it doesn't happen overnight. Kasi okay. Usually ang parents dadalhin sa akin, parang gusto nila parang ay parang
2: instant.
0: Pag
1: dinala sa doktor, okay
0: like,
1: na yan.
0: Okay na, like, we're getting treatment, we're paying for the treatment. But the truth is,
1: they need to be involved.
0: 90% of the effort is delegated to the family.
1: Mm-hmm.
0: Hindi po siya parang, okay,
1: bahala ka na, Doc.
0: 100% doc, 90% doctor, 10% family. It's 10% mental health practitioner, and then 90% family.
2: Lahat involved should go through the process.
0: Yes.
2: Okay, especially the family.
1: Especially this kind of problem.
0: Hindi pa natin na-mention that most of the parents are also in...
1: Yes, yun nga. Baka kailangan kami muna ang i-treat.
0: Gadget problem.
1: Or we have to be treated together.
0: Parang. Yes. So, okay. It's a family journey.
1: Yes, Doc. Now, effective po ba yung screen time? Like when you assign a screen time to a child? Effective pa rin po ba yun? So, pag kukun mo na, pag after 2 hours, ganun daw.
0: These are not magic numbers, no? Mm-hmm. Experts would say na as long as you can delay, no? But these are guide lang, no? Mm-hmm. Before, di ba, dati ang nakukuha natin was screen time guides, like less than 2 hours, not less than 30 minutes. But the truth is, if a family can... opt not to really incorporate screens as long as they can. Mm-hmm. That's the best case scenario. Mm-hmm. However, if andun na, like nabigay na yung gadget, screen, parang creating a family agreement of screen time amongst everyone. Remember, this is a modeled behavior,
1: yes.
0: No? No intervention will be effective if the parents aren't modeling this. So, if you want your child to sleep early, they need to see an adult sleep early as well.
1: Yes.
0: So, that's a challenge, I understand. even I, diba? I'm working, I'm answering to emergency. So, it's a newer, kumbaga, a contemporary problem that we are in.
2: So, malaking sakripisyo din sa parents.
1: Yes.
2: So, it's a process wherein, kung gusto mong matulungan yung child mo, everyone should be involved.
0: Yes. Mm-hmm. All hands.
1: All right. Now, yun nga yung interest, yun nga itong next question ko. How do you make a child disciplined na magkusa na lang sila, Doc, na hindi na mag-gadget, at tigilan nila sa sarili nila, or sila mismo magpigil ng urge to play? Meron po bang ginagawa dyan, Doc? Or it's part of the treatment plan?
0: So part of the treatment plan, remember these are children and very immature yung brain system nila to regulate their own, their own selves. No, that's why dapat structures ang babaguhin natin, hindi lang natin i-brainwash yung bata. No, parang hindi natin siya parang ine-expect na through treatment and talk therapy ay magbabago siya. Remember that he needs an environment that will permit him to practice slowly. And usually ang milestones nito or ang outcomes ng gaming disorder are measured not by big steps. Small steps siya, no? Kung nabawasan niya ang gaming niya from 8 hours to 7 hours, that's already a big win.
1: Mm-hmm.
0: And then next month, you try again 6 hours.
1: Okay.
0: And then 5 hours. It doesn't need to be time-bound.
1: Mm-hmm.
0: Pero kailangan meron siyang measure. But again, small steps pa rin is better than, you know, parang being impossible sa pag-set na expectation.
1: Pero tingin ko possible siya, Doc, because there are families or households that effective yung hindi talaga nila pinaglalaro yung children.
0: Tama
1: so,
0: po.
1: Pwedeng mangyari talaga.
0: And if I may, I've read something about that, no? Economic indicator na din daw siya. For those families who can prevent screen time in their children, these are the children who will thrive in their academics, eventually be employed with higher And then those children,
2: more productive sila.
0: Yeah,

0: So parang the trajectory will also be an economic indicator in their future.
1: Yes.
0: So kailangan din na maging aware na hindi lang siya basta sa here and now na parang overusing. It will translate into their
1: future.
0: College life, into their future. So as early as now, it's good that we're having this conversation.
1: All right, thank you, Doc. When we return, we will talk about the position of the Philippine Pediatric Society on the issue of online gaming addiction among our children. Keep it here on the Billionaire News Channel, Wellness is Wealth.

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0: Wake up with Metro Morning with Willard Cheng. 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

0: Whether he's gallivanting in the metro here or abroad in search of hidden culinary gems or discovering exciting flavors, Chef Nathaniel Uy, also known as the Hungry Chef, believes that great food doesn't have to be complicated. In a country where almost everything ends up in a frying pan, Chef Nathan reminds us about an underutilized cooking method to come up with simpler, healthier food for the kids and the kids at heart. Let's head to his kitchen. From hidden gems to crowd favorites, Chef Nathaniel Uy is always chasing the next great meal.
1: The Hungry Chef is my online persona where we go around the metro to try new trends, new restaurants, and new cuisines. Why? Because I love to eat. I live to eat. Even when I travel, the first thing I do is check where to eat, where to go, what's the best restaurants to go to, even in the Philippines.
0: But beyond satisfying cravings, he believes that good food should also nourish the body. For him, healthy cooking starts with making smarter choices in the kitchen. That means preparing meals that are low in sugar and carbohydrates, but rich in protein and fiber.
1: What's the key thing here that we need to learn is moderation.
0: Chef Nathan shines a spotlight on what he says is one of the healthiest cooking techniques.
1: We chose the steaming method of cooking kasi yun yung pinaka-underutilized na cooking method sa atin, but which is very healthy. So our first dish we're cooking is a Chinese-style steamed egg. So our Chinese-style steamed egg, magulat kayo, we will not be using salt or lessen the salt that we're using, and then we'll add so much veggies in it to increase the fiber intake.
0: Start with vegetables. 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

0: any bowl will work. And then once we've done that, ilalagay lang natin yung egg natin with the dashi on top. Fill lang natin yung egg mixture. So we will steam this now in low heat, not too high. Make sure na simmering lang yung bubbles ng water natin.
1: Steam for 10 minutes until it's cooked and settled.
0: So after 10 minutes, ayan na siya. Okay. So we have our steamed egg. So remember, use your tongs para hindi kayo mapaso when getting it.
1: Garnish with spring onions, top with light or dark soy sauce, and sesame oil for that nutty taste. Eat it with rice, salad, noodles, or just as it is.
0: Perfectly balanced with the soy on top.

0: the Philippine Pediatric Society, working closely with the Philippine Society of Developmental and Behavioral Pediatrics, takes a firm medical and public health stance on digital overexposure and gaming addiction. Following the horrific shooting in Tacloban, Leyte, the PPS officially escalated its warning regarding how unguided online gaming and social media use directly threatens children's brain development and mental health. Doc Paul, please further discuss to us the position of the Philippine Pediatric Society on this matter.
1: So I was actually part of the authors of this statement. Okay. When we conceptualize this, we want na ang kamalayan ay hindi parang we're antagonizing the technology industry. Remember, we're using technology to improve our lives, right? For communication. So hindi yun yung gusto naming stand. But the reason why we said there, ang pinaka-important na sinabi namin doon, ay we do not recommend 16-year-old and below to have unregulated or unsupervised social media access. Mm-hmm. It's because it's about high time for nai-open yung discussion that mm-hmm. families mm-hmm. need to be involved in the online activities of their children. Mm-hmm. No? And I guess parang yun yung strongest statement namin doon. But mm-hmm. Again, we recognize that 16 is just, it's not a magic number. Mm-hmm. So parang, okay, pag 16 ka na, all out na, right? Mm-hmm. Again, kasi pag ganon, we want na, ano pa rin, continued support that they're getting from their parents as they navigate until adulthood. Mm-hmm. No? Kumbaga, babalik tayo dun sa cliche that it really takes a village to raise a child mm-hmm. at this time. Mm-hmm. So, part din nun is, nung position statement namin, is dinilineate namin who should be involved. And basically, it's a whole of society approach.
0: Yun yung keyword yung unsupervised. Mm-hmm. Malaking bagay na may guidance talaga. And, you know, everything should be involved in
2: The school, the parents, yung community. All right.
1: Okay. And siguro ang elephant in the room is also we want to engage the policymakers and mm-hmm. those in regulation of the technology,
2: yes.
1: meaning the platforms. Mm-hmm. No,
2: we have this. ICT.
1: Yes, okay. The ICT. And we have this concept of safety by design. Mm-hmm. This is a parang paradigm where all applications should be really have safety parang weaved into their DNA.
2: Okay.
1: Meaning parang we must urge all games who will upload in Apple Store, in Android Store, na dapat yan ba ay may safety by design framework.
2: Mm-hmm.
1: That it means that children cannot access content that are not meant for them.
2: Okay.
1: Cannot create an account if it's really for adults only.
2: So naaano yan, Doc? Na-assign?
1: There are mechanisms dapat. And ayun nga, parang as usual, di ba, ang nangyayari kasi reactive lang na parang, okay, may nangyaring shooting, we need to be strict on this. But again, nami-miss out natin yung problem.
2: Prevention.
1: Right? No? So safety by design will eventually help us in a systemic, parang in a structural kind of way that at least as parents eventually, you know that you know the society is working out on pushing applications to na dapat ang internet na pumapasok sa bata o ang content nila ay talagang
2: pambata
1: mm-hmm. no, at it can help them thrive, no, hindi lang parang content na even though it's safe pero minsan kasi basura
2: mm-hmm.
1: no, parang junk food ba ng
2: yes.
1: brain nila, so we need to also ascertain that whatever we feed them
2: yes.
1: with their eyes visually through the content should also enrich them.
0: Mm-hmm. Kumbaga constructive siya.
2: Yes.
1: That's a future that we want to happen.
2: Other
1: no?
2: countries do that.
1: Yes, right? Other countries can actually have policies about algorithm targeting for children na dapat mas enriching.
2: All right, briefly lang, Doc. Anong gagawin niyo after the position paper? So, the pediatricians and then the ano po ang...
1: I think society-wise, no, we're already I was tasked to create this special committee on digital wellness and emerging technologies na subcommittee sa Philippine Pediatric Society. But its movement is within us. to empower pediatricians to really be more confident, no, to advise families and also screen disorders like this. Para kumbaga, on our end, medyo mas madali yung catchment.
2: Okay. All right.
1: But you know, I'm also part of the movement of Healthy Screens PH, no? It's a lot of advocates moving towards research, no, creating research about this and also parang doing school-wide campaigns to inform PTAs about these events of or these disorders na bago sa ating children.
2: All right. Doc, ayun, ang dami-dami pa namin gustong itanong sa inyo. Pero nagkukulang na tayo ng time. Doc Paul, we appreciate you sharing your insights on this matter. Do you have any words po that you will leave to our audience po na, you know?
1: So again, it takes everyone, all hands on deck tayo dito, no? So when we talk about gaming problems or problematic gaming in children, this is not about, you know, wanting all games to be banned. We want a safer future for our children where all games will eventually comply to a safety by design standard and that parents are involved, no? That's the future I see for this movement where, you know, as we are now parang awakened to this reality, hindi tayo magstay here, no? We push forward to reforms. And we also start the conversations at home. Perhaps the smallest step is the best steps that we can do for this right now.
2: All right, Doc. Thank you so much, Doc Paul. Aside from being a specialist on pediatric addiction and recovery, Doc Paul is also the founder and executive director of Healthy Screens PH and author of books on practical guide dealing with gadget use. You can see Dr. Paul at the Makati Medical Center.
0: A holistic approach called neurofeedback. Let's know more about this and health stories from here and around the globe when we return

0: Keeping Filipino children safe online is a shared responsibility. While the government must enforce strict safety by design laws on tech companies, parents must actively step in as digital co-pilots, replacing independent screen time with structured boundaries, monitored gameplay, and real-world interaction.
1: Addressing online gaming addiction is not about taking away the devices or villainizing the technology. It is about building a stronger network of support in the real world by balancing screen time with shared family spaces and accessible mental health support. We can ensure that the next generation of digital native Filipinos are logging in out of joy.

enjoy rather than checking out of life. Before we end, we would like to say thank you to Genteel Home for providing us our beautiful, very comfy furniture in our show. Thank you for joining me and Doc Ryan this Sunday morning. Wellness investors, live well, live wealthy. Wellness is well.

0: Wherever there is opportunity, there are Filipinos.
1: There are many Filipino first stories here throughout North America. Tinitingala na ngayon ang Bilyonaryo News Channel bilang tulay between the Filipino stories in the Philippines to the Filipino stories here in North America.
0: And wherever there are Filipinos, Bilyonaryo News Channel follows to deliver stories that they need to know and to serve the ones who also serve at the expense of leaving home. Thank you for the warm welcome, North America. This is BNC, your Bilyonaryo News Channel.

0: officials of the Ateneo de Manila University are not yet off the hook in the case of student athletes Rene Baterbonia and Divine Adili. Meanwhile, attorney Ferdinand Topacio hits the ombudsman's plunder case against Senator Rodante Marcoleta. This is On Point. I'm Corina Sanchez Rojas, sitting in for Miss Pinky Webb. Here are the highlights of our discussions this week. Let's get on point with DILG Secretary John Vicremulia. Thank you very much for making the drive all the way to QC.
1: It's okay. It's
0: where do you usually come?

0: to mentalize sa pero madalas naman mamaga ko mo eh, mga alas 5, alas 6 na sabay na ako. Pero kung kumari ganito, hindi naman kita matatanggihan.
1: No, really?
0: Ako,
1: oh, talaga, but you still work when you get home?
0: No more. I think that I leave the work in the office. Okay. I go home.
1: Okay.
0: Unless I'm called by the president, then I go to the palace.
1: So you do a work balance,
0: yes,
1: work-life balance thing.
0: Siguro bihira ako mag-accept ng dinner. Uh-oh. It's always lunch, then
1: right.
0: Uwi na ako.
1: And then talagang 8 to 5.
0: Yeah, 8 to 5,
1: all the work.
0: Then all the work.
1: The latest issue is the drowning of the Ateneo athletes. So, okay, what led the PNPCIDG to make the recommendation to file anti-hazing charges?
0: Well, ang pagkaintindi kasi ng tao ng anti-hazing is yung fraternities, yung nagpa-paddle lang. Pero yung amended act of 2018 included all organizations and groups, and kasi kasama rin yung mga neighborhood associations, lahat yan sinama na, all encompassing. In this case, the coach, one of the articles there is one, you put the, if the applicants are applying or for continuous membership, which was the team. Kasi 20 were there, 17 lang ang pipiliin para sa team. So tatlo matatanggal, kasama yon. Mm-hmm. And then, nakalagay isang element doon is putting the applicants under extreme physical and mental anguish, which is present there. And number three, isa pang element doon, is exposing them to the weather, and which was present also. So it was a deliberate act of Tab Baldwin to expose these students into undue stress para matest ang mental strength nila.
1: So you mean you have proven,
0: yes,
1: from mainly testimonies that it was deliberate. I think that's
0: the operative word. It was ano pa lang, a month before didiscuss na sa mga assistant coaches niya. Ito gagawin natin. Ito ang by testimony of Coach Alas na part of the mental strength testing is the water ocean water training na ginawa nila.
1: And they have been doing this for how many years?
0: Since 2016.
1: Oh, wow.
0: In fact, the first time he did it, 2016, muntik mamatay yung anak ni Norman Black, si Aaron Black, at saka si G-Boy Babylonia. And they testified, si Aaron thought that, ganto na, mamamatay na ako.
1: Wow, tapos, in the same waters?
0: In the same beach, in the same waters.
1: Okay.
0: Si G-Boy Babylonia, ganun rin. Si G-Boy, more in particular, is 6'5". 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Ang nagsave sa kanya si Tab Baldwin. Pero ito yung confusing part dito eh. Tinanong ko si Tab. I personally was the one who interviewed him. Sir, had this incident ever happened before? Sabi niya, no, never happened. Nothing close. Pero under testimony, yung mga former players niya, tatlo ang muntik na nalunod. So,
1: and you also wonder why, bakit doon parate?
0: Ayun pa isa.
1: Same time of year, I suppose.
0: Same time of year, same place. It's their third or fourth time there. Isang beses nagloan yun sila, pero hindi nagustuhan ni Tab. So, bumalik sila sa Dipakulaw.
1: Okay. So, what exactly happened? They say it might have been an act of God, or it was like a freak accident, or riptide, or...
0: Hindi eh. Well, riptide, yes. Pero hindi siya act of God eh. Kasi... binasa niya yung low tide chart, nakalagay doon 4:30. Nung mababa na tubig, in his words, when the sand was most compact, they went on a 4-kilometer run. So kung...
1: 4-kilometer run in the water?
0: No, in the beach.
1: The beach, okay.
0: Tapos they had dodgeball games. Tapos nakalagay yung same, diba when you, kung titignan ka ng low tide, nakalagay rin doon yung high tide eh. Ang high tide was 2:27. He brought them to the water 2:30 at the peak of high tide.
1: Okay.
0: So hindi
1: which also means
0: dyan,
1: the waves were
0: the highest.
1: The highest. Dyan
0: yan. So alam niya na high tide yon. Pinapilad niya pa rin doon. It started with the Divine Adili with knee deep water, and si I think si Ian Espinosa nasa likod waist deep. Relatively shallow naman.
1: Okay.
0: But in their description, in 6 minutes and 3 waves, everyone was under 10 feet of water na.
1: Okay.
0: And knowingly, alam niya na 5 sa mga player hindi marunong lumakoy. 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
1: And sabi they still niya, went into the water?
0: And they still went into the water. Sabi niya, sabi ng mga player, siyempre, it's free decor. 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

0: No, sir. 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I will go with you.
1: Okay.
0: So, sumama sila sa tubig.
1: And the, and the coach and the rest knew that they couldn't swim?
0: And they knew they couldn't swim. Because Divine really, most Africans don't know how to swim. Most, hindi talaga.
1: And Divine didn't know how to swim.
0: The one who almost drowned before, si Ike, Chizibuke Ike, mm-hmm. also did not know how to swim.
1: Oh.
0: So
1: Divine did not know how to swim.
0: Did not to swim. Divine, Alas, Jim Lial, Ian Espinosa, and Sultan, the other FSA, five of them did not know how to swim.
1: How did the others survive if they didn't know how to swim?
0: So GM Lial was very smart. He, pag tuwing dadadash sa ilalim, tatalon siya until he reached shore. He didn't fight with the waves.
1: Right.
0: Si Butterbonya knew how to swim. Pero ang theory namin, he tried to save Divine. Kaya ang dami niyang bruises sa katawan.
1: Oh.
0: Siya lang kasi may bruises eh. Wala yung iba, wala na eh.
1: Okay.
0: Si Ian Espinosa, binatuhan nila ng volleyball. 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
1: Oh, para hawakan.
0: Oh, para hawakan. Mm-hmm. 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
0: Si Sultan, yung lumalakas sa waves, went to the shore immediately. Pero yung si, in his last act of heroism, si Butterbonya tried to save Divine. Kaya puro pasa yung katawan niya.
1: Okay. So it's been established that this was not because of paddling or...
0: Oh, no, there was no paddling.
1: There was no paddling. So were you able to monitor what Dean, former Dean, Attorney Mel Santamaria, opined?
0: No.
1: Do we have the cut? Do we have the cut that we can play back anyway?
0: Yeah.
1: Okay. All right. So let's listen to Dean Mel Santamaria this morning.
2: Ang anong sinasabi ng batas, anumang gawain na nagdudulot ng physical o psychological na pagdurusa, pagsugat o yung kapinsalaan na pinataw sa isang neophyte, aplikante, sa isang initiation para ma-accept o manatili sa isang fraternity, sorority at organisasyon ay maaaring magdusa sa ilalim ng anti-hazing law. 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Sa English, mas eksakto eh. Infliction. Infliction of harm, suffering, and injury.
1: Was it an infliction?
0: It was an infliction of extreme bent. Ang hindi niya binasa kasi dyan is exposure to the weather.
1: I saw
0: nakalagay
1: that.
0: Doon, eh. Exposure to the weather. Mm-hmm. It is a critical element which he did not read. Had he included it, it would have been then all the elements would have fallen together. Because he was high tide. Mm-hmm. In Dipokula where the waves are strongest. Di
1: right.
0: Na niya ron.
1: Okay.
0: At may warning sa lahat ng mga walls doon. Eh, when you walk the streets, bawal lumangoy na walang walang life safety equipment, walang lifeguard, palakas sa rip current.
1: Mm.
0: At ito pa, sinabi niya, alam niya nga, lima hindi marunong maglangoy. 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If there is a rip current, this is what you do.
1: What? Right then and there. It's like
0: impromptu. So, paano matuturuan mag-rip current ang lumabas sa rip current ang hindi marunong lumangoy, di ba?
1: Right.
0: So, alam niya.
1: Mm-hmm.
0: Alam niya na pwede magkaroon rip current. 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Wala siyang dalang safety equipment. Zero.
1: And no lifeguard on...
0: No lifeguard. Only one person in the team knew how to do CPR.
1: Mm.
0: They didn't have a boat. All they had was a surfboard, dalawang salbabida, isang volleyball. Ayun lang ang safety equipment nila.
1: Doon sa pinupunto ni Dean Santamaria, do you think the charges might be reduced or converted from anti-hazing law to, say, criminal negligence?
0: Hindi kasi kompleto yung binasa ni Dean. Hindi niya sinabi yung exposure to weather.
1: Mm-mm.
0: Kung nasama niya yung exposure to weather sa kanyang argument, talagang babagsak sa anti-hazing law to.
1: Okay, pero yung on a technicality na ang mga basketball team ay hindi accredited organization.
0: They are an organization.
1: Mm.
0: You apply to be a member of that organization.
1: Mm.
0: Even if you're a veteran, pwede ka tanggalin. So continuing yan, there were 20 of them on the team, only 17 would be accepted. They are called the Ateneo Men's Basketball Team,
1: mm-hmm.
0: number one. They carry the name of Ateneo, number two. They have sponsors who sponsored the team.
1: Mm-hmm.
0: That means they are recognized as an organization. They represent the school.
1: Okay.
0: They have sponsors. So they are officially recognized by the UAAP. as an

0: organization.
1: Mm-hmm. So, was that the reason why even Manny Pangilinan was summoned?
0: He was not summoned. He was asked yung sa Pinas Tecum lang yung contract of Smart Sports and Ateneo.
1: I see, as sponsors.
0: As sponsors.
1: I see, okay. So how high up is it going to be?
0: I think, ang term nun, yung school officials ay loco parentis. Eh.
1: Mm-hmm.
0: So,
1: what parang, does that mean?
0: They are, parang sila yung magulang.
1: Mm.
0: So, it was their business to know. Kasi ang defense nila, hindi nila alam, which is true, hindi talaga nila alam. They asked, the DAB did not ask permission. Pero it
1: but this
0: was,
1: has been going on for quite
0: yes,
1: a while.
0: Yes, they had to know.
1: Mm.
0: If they carried the name for school, you have to know. If it is part of the approved schedule for the school, dapat alam mo ang ginagawa nila.
1: Mm-hmm.
0: Kasama dapat yun. Kasi dali yung pangalan ng skwelahan mo eh. So dapat alam ni Father Bobby Yap. Dapat alam niya kung ano ang nangyayari dyan. It's his business to know
1: okay.
0: kung ano nangyayari.
1: So what is the, are we going to see a priest behind bars?
0: We don't know, but I think the DOJ is actively pursuing that angle of loco parentis na dapat alam niya kung ano nangyayari.
1: Okay, so it'll go that high up. I mean, as in the main guy of Ateneo de Manila University.
0: He is a possible, it depends on the appreciation of the DOJ. I can't speak in behalf of them, but we recommend that they look into the culpability of the school.
1: Okay, moving on, talking about children. The Tacloban school shooting. Oh. What is the latest on the investigation?
0: It breaks my heart.
1: Mm-mm.
0: For bullying gone wrong, talaga.
1: Was it established as bullying?
0: And testimony pa lang ha. Yung, ang hirap eh.
1: Mm-mm.
0: Yung 15-year-old, the week before, inasaran ng mga ilang mga babae doon that his haircut looked like a penis.
1: Oh,
0: kasi
1: okay.
0: Kasi sa gitna. Kasi So parang napikon siya. So he went to his best friend. And they were talking on chat. Ako na lang. Kasi yung isa pamangkin ng policewoman, may access, kinuha niya yung baril ng ano. Sabi niya, ako na lang kasi 14 years old lang ako eh.
1: Alam nila?
0: Alam nila.
1: Oh.
0: 14 years old nga ako, walang mangyayari sa akin.
1: Eh kasi siguro ang tita niya was a police woman.
0: Yes, na-attorney rin.
1: Mm.
0: So kinuha niya yung baril and they went there and he shot 40 times.
1: God Lord.
0: 3 clips.
1: Just randomly at everyone?
0: Oo, kasi hindi nila mahanap yung babaeng ng asar eh, kung sino makita nila.
1: Were they on drugs?
0: Parang hindi eh.
1: Okay.
0: Fully cognizant. Takaplano talaga.
1: Uh-huh. But they weren't tested for drugs?
0: I don't know. I don't have that report. But it doesn't seem like it, that they were on drugs. I think na-influence sila ng Gorebox. And there's a chat group there. And the chat group dared them. Na,
1: oh, dare
0: sige
1: them?
0: Nga, sige nga, kaya nyo ba? Kaya nyo ba?
1: Oh,
0: di ba?
1: Okay.
0: Kaya nyo ba?
1: So that's the connection with Gorebox.
0: That's the connection with Gorebox. It falls into the dark web eh. Na yung chat group nila are very insidious evil people who will dare you to do who will dare you to do evil things.
1: So this is available to anyone who accesses it.
0: And this is the hard part. It only asks for a light identification. Are you 18 or older? Just press yes.
1: Oh wow.
0: Pwede na.
1: Okay. So what is the status of Gorebox now? I know pinag-iinitan ngayon ng Gorebox.
0: Now we are asking Google to cancel them. But ang sabi ng Gorebox, hindi niya kami pwede cancel, kasuhan niyo na lang kami. They're daring us pa. Diba?
1: They know it's going to go on and on.
0: They know it's going to go on and on. There's no remorse. They don't feel sorry at all for that children are put in the position that's ginagawa nila.
1: So you agree? I mean, Senator Erwin Tulfo was saying that, you know, discernment, the word discernment has to be clinically dissected to understand what exactly that is.
0: Sa akin, if, like in this case, na pinlano nila, and knowingly sinabi niya, 14 years old ako, walang mangyayari sa akin, he had discernment. Dapat liable na siya.
1: Could it be that they had discernment about what they wanted to do, but had no discernment about the repercussion?
0: I cannot answer that. I know that sabi niya lang, walang mangyayari sa akin.
1: Walang mangyayari, so alam niya yung...
0: So alam niya, di ba? Ako na lang puputok, walang mangyayari sa akin.
1: Right. What's the next step? What are we waiting for?
0: The sad part about it is that the kid under the law will be in jail for 1 year. Pero ano, yung CIAC is children in conflict with the law jail. But we're going to test the case. We're going to charge the gun owners for negligence.
1: Charge
0: for
1: the
0: criminal
1: gun owners.
0: Negligence.
1: Exactly.

Good afternoon, I'm Hannah Tia. Today on Newsfeed Weekend. Should the age of criminal responsibility be lowered? President Ferdinand Marcos Jr. says the government must first carefully study proposals to reduce it to 12, calls revived after the Tacloban City school shooting in June. At present, the minimum age of criminal responsibility remains at 15, with younger offenders placed under intervention programs and counseling. The president said experts must also weigh in on the impact of social media exposure on children's behavior. PBBM also expressed support for banning games that are clearly responsible for desensitizing children to violence. Former President Rodrigo Duterte is in stable health but is struggling with detention at the International Criminal Court. That update came from his daughter, Kitty Duterte, after visiting the former president, who remains under ICC custody. Duterte is facing charges of crimes against humanity in connection with a deadly anti-illegal drugs campaign carried out during his administration. The ICC has set November 30 for the start of proceedings, beginning with the reading of charges. The pretrial process will determine whether prosecutors have enough evidence to move forward with a full trial. Proud Pinoy, the Philippines is celebrating another historic run by Pinay tennis star Alex Ayala. The now world number 28 has stormed into the fourth round of Wimbledon 2026 after dethroning defending champion Iga Świątek of Poland. In her third meeting with the world number 3 and their first at a Grand Slam and on grass, Ayala once again got the better of the six-time Grand Slam champion. As she continues to make history, Ayala says every milestone is dedicated.

0: dedicated to her younger self and to every Filipino.
1: Really emotional, and maybe for someone like Iga, who has won so many slams, or maybe someone like Serena or Venus, this achievement may seem small, but for someone who grew up in the Philippines and you know, I went to train with my brother and my grandfather every day after school with my ruffled socks and my light up shoes and chubby cheeks. So to her, this is everything.
0: Congratulations also poured in from some of tennis' biggest names, including former world number one Maria Sharapova and tennis icon Billie Jean King. Now playing the best tennis of her career, Yala isn't slowing down just yet as she sets her sights on Jasmine Paolini in the fourth round. And those are the news this hour. I'm Hannah Tia. Stay tuned to the Billionario News Channel. Good afternoon.

0: Good day, I'm Ferdy Salvador.
1: Hello, hello, I'm Monique Tuzon-Bassi. We're here to bring good vibes, big smiles, and a whole lot of fun.
2: Mabuhay, I'm Chal Lontok. So sit back, relax, and let the good times roll. And welcome to
0: The Daily Dish.
1: We'll give you an hour of solid discussions with our guests and tackle interesting stories that matter to you.
0: Okay, let's get right into it. All right, folks, for those who are asking about, who haven't experienced the rally yesterday and experiencing it today. Mm-hmm. Yes, they already have a permit for today and it was out. It's public already based on our very, very, very informed BNC news reporters and anchors. And they're trying to get a permit, apparently, mm-hmm. for the next couple of days. However, some of the reports that are coming out and interviews with the, you know, with the members of the INC are saying they're ready to stay there for even a whole week.
1: Yes. So plan accordingly. But they only got the permit for today.
0: For today. So just take it day by day. Once the permits are out there, then that's when you guys make sure.
2: No wonder traffic is better today as compared to yesterday.
1: Because it's not a surprise anymore.
2: Yes, it's no longer a surprise. People have prepared. People have gone early to work, to school.
0: Like us.
2: Yes, like us. Like us over here.
1: We all got traumatized from yesterday.
2: So the intention is to take it all the way to July 4, but that was denied. Mm-hmm. So we just have to watch here, of course, at BNC, what the updates will be.
0: Yes, that's what's important, Chal and Mo. We'll look at our breaking news and our midday report, especially with Mai Rodriguez, as you might have seen just before the show started. That's where you can get all the information relevant to what's happening on EDSA and in the Wasan Bonifacio.
1: Yes, we have the latest updates here at BNC. And speaking of the latest updates, our girl Alex Ayala finally won a Wimbledon match. She's the first Filipina to win, beating world number 75.
0: Yes.
1: I don't know if I'm saying her name right, Zara Zua from Mexico. So she's going to play in the next match against against what is her name? Hold on, I had it. Maya Joint.
2: Yes. There we go.
1: Because Maya Joint just beat Serena Williams.
0: Excuse
1: so Serena, Maya Joint. No, that's really her name.
2: You heard it right, Ferdy. You heard it right.
1: That's really her name. She beat Serena Williams. So unfortunately, Serena Williams had an early exit, but she still looked fab and played amazingly. So yeah, she's 20 years old.
0: Okay.
1: So it'll be Maya Joint versus
2: Are you
1: Alex
2: okay
1: Ayala.
2: There, Ferdy?
1: Ferdy's not okay.
2: No, but I just love how we saw the progression of Alex all throughout each month, each competition, and now look where she
1: is. And she finished this match so quickly, an hour and 18 minutes.
0: Philippine pride, at least we get good news mm-hmm. from somewhere around the world, diba?
1: Yeah, she's raising her flag.
0: Yes, but you know what? There's some not so good news for LA fans.
2: This one, I'm not sure if it's good or not good.
1: It's bad
2: some
1: for
2: people,
1: LA fans.
2: For LA fans, not so good, but for other people, I've seen them celebrating online and, you know, really excited with the news because after 8 seasons of playing with LA Lakers, LeBron James is switching teams.
1: Yeah,
2: he just announced it online and he just mentioned it.
0: A few hours ago.
2: Yes, so this is hot and fresh. And although I don't know much about basketball, I know about LeBron
1: I'm so
2: James.
1: I'm proud of you.
2: I know, right?
1: Chal was like, I got LeBron James.
2: I got LeBron
1: I was like, what
2: James.
1: You know about LeBron James,
2: yeah, so
1: girl?
2: I just know that he's been playing long for LA Lakers and that a lot. He's been playing long, basically, that's it. Some people thought that he was going to be retiring, but apparently it's not a retirement, but it's a switch of
1: There's a lot
2: teams.
1: Of movements in NBA right now, like Kawhi Leonard is back with the Toronto Raptors. There's a lot of movement, but real quick, back to Bronny James and LeBron. So Bronny James, on the 29th of June, he got his guaranteed Lakers contract. LeBron waited for that guaranteed contract. So on the 30th, that's when he announced that he was leaving the team.
2: Juicy.
1: So he was watching over his son.
0: You learn something new every day.
1: But we got a fun show today because later on the Daily Dish, we'll speak with Navota City Representative Dobby Champo. And for the first time, it's Michelle!
2: We're so excited for that.
1: And we got chocolates.
2: Yes, we also have our Aura chocolate owner, Mark Ocampo, to talk about sweet things.
0: Yes, I can't wait. We're serving you all that and more on the Daily Dish. Stay with us.
1: Our energy today, I love that.

0: sa North America, mga boses ng Filipino-American community, mga balitang nag-uugnay sa ating lahat. Ako po si Jenny Espinosa at ito ang Agenda North America.
1: Welcome to the Bigger, Better, and Bolder Billionaire Quiz Bee Season 2. 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And with a total prize pool of over 2 million pesos also paving the way, the nerve-wracking journey is well worth it. 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
3: And I will be
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2: Billionario Quiz Bee Season 2, College Edition on the Billionario News Channel.

0: Welcome back to the Daily Dish. We're joined by one of the most recognizable couples in Navotas and the Philippines. One for their decades in public service, and the other for being their quiet, better half.
1: But today we are leaving politics at the door, bye-bye to that, and letting the elegance speak up for the first time. Let's welcome to the show the very much in demand, Michelle Tiangco and her husband, Congressman Toby.
2: Finally!
0: Okay, but before that, let's go start with something special. Please watch this, Kong Toby and Ma'am Michelle.
3: Hi mom, hi dad. I just wanted to say good luck sa interview nyo. Diyan sa Daily Dish, you know, I wish you guys all the best. Sana mag-enjoy kayo. Lalo na kay mom kasi alam ko first time niya mag-interview ulit. But I'm so happy you're finally gonna be able to do this. I love you so much, mom, dad. And thank you for always supporting me. And mom, huwag kang kabahan. Alam kong kinakabahan ka. Isipin mo lang, sinesermonan mo lang ako. Hindi, joke lang. But yeah, mom, good luck. And dad, love you guys. Thank you so much. And God bless.
0: Yes! Because we've been talking to Michelle for quite some time now, because a lot of people want to know about you, Kong.

0: Toby, of course, Toby, Tommy as a family. Not for anything else. They're so interested because you're generally very quiet kasi.
1: Quiet, but you see her dancing online from time to time.
2: I'm not quiet, I'm noisy.
1: Yeah.
0: For those people that know you.
1: can I just start off with this? This is actually heavily requested. When the poster came out, people were messaging, "Oh, finally, you're having Michelle with Tom Toby."
3: Yes.
1: So, ano to, in demand.
3: First time,
1: demand.
3: First time siya magpa-interview.
1: Kaya, and first time together.
3: And no, first time, first interview.
0: First ever.
3: First public interview.
2: Public interview.
0: Thank you so much.
1: Thank you so much for trusting the Daily Dish.
0: Yes.
3: On TV, kaya bilib ako sa inyo.
0: Tinitignan ko siya, papatayin kita mo.
1: Hola. Thank you for saying yes to making us your first interview ever. What made you say yes?
2: Because I'm an avid, viewer of Billionario.
0: Wow! Yeah. Thank
2: the
0: you.
2: The Daily Dish, the news.
0: Because you have good taste. Nah.
1: Well, we mentioned.
2: That's why I couldn't say.
1: You guys mentioned that you're already 32 years. Going 32 or
3: 32? Going 32,
2: going 32 in December.
0: What's the love story?
3: Her version, my version.
0: Which is the pelicula version?
2: He was my boyfriend for almost 7 years.
0: Huh? So you've been together for 39 years?
1: College, after college, high school?
2: Third year college.
1: Wow.
0: Okay, and then?
2: But I knew him high school.
1: High school pa lang?
2: Yeah, high school pa lang.
3: High school.
0: So, okay, so that's the original story. Inaano ka na, tinatarget ka na niya.
3: High school.
0: So, is that true?
2: What?
0: Na tinatarget mo si Kong?
2: No, don't believe that.
0: Sino nang ligaw?
3: Siyempre ako.
1: Paano man ligaw si Kong?
0: Correct.
2: Parang 8 months. He courted me 8 months.
0: 8 months?
1: And ano yung style? Ano yung style niya man ligaw?
3: Iba noon eh.
2: Every day. Every day he calls me and he sends flowers and he sends...
0: Every day for 8 months, Kong?
1: Landline.
3: Yeah, but you know, young people should realize na every day noon mahirap. Wala naman cellphone noon, di ba?
0: Oh, correct.
3: Wala naman cellphone noon. So, 1986.
1: Ito yung landline po na iniikot pa.
3: Yeah, landline na iniikot. Strict pa yung parents niya.
1: Yeah,
3: so mahirap, oo. Kung maganda nga yung, ano nila, yung yaya niya, yung nakatulungan.
1: Siya ba ang lagi mong kausap?
3: She was working already. Bago ko siya sunduin, kailangan sunduin ko muna yung yaya,
0: okay.
3: Di ba?
1: The chaperone.
3: So, sabi ko nga, muntik ko na nakatuluyan yung yaya mo. Muntik na.
0: Ano naman, Michelle?
3: So, mahirap noon eh, di ba? Parang na yun, it's so easy because madaling makipagkilala because in social media, you could see who knows this person.
0: Oh, may connect.
3: Oh, di ba? Okay. Oh, pwede mo ako pakita. I think, I don't know if they do it that way, no? But it's easier now. Tsaka may cellphone. Mm-hmm. So, before was difficult.
1: Well, what made you say yes, Michelle?
0: Yes, correct.
2: Because he was, among all the guys that courted me, he was the most grounded, down to earth, and of course, most intelligent among all of me.
0: Nah.
1: And pogi. Huwag kalimutan ng pogi.
2: Yeah, also. But he was so... I found him so interesting to talk to because he was so intelligent.
1: I like that you started with grounded.
2: Yeah, grounded.
3: Hindi naman ako intelligent.
0: More than guapo, diba? Even grounded.
2: Even if he had a nice car that time, he was so grounded.
1: Nice. Down to earth talaga.
2: He wasn't those mga... Basta
1: walang yabang.
2: Yeah, walang air, walang... Doesn't flaunt.
0: Mm-hmm. Okay, in the household, okay, syempre... You know, first time, nung nagpakasal kayo, first year, sino nagluluto? Sino naglilinis? Sino...
2: Me.
3: Lahat? Magaling siya magluto eh.
0: Magluto nga magluto. Yeah, and thank you so much for the
1: surprise.
0: I had them serve it kasi it's my favorite. Oh, and you cook very well.
2: Yeah, I was cooking everything. Housewife.
3: And she cooked so well that I became fat. When she became my girlfriend towards the time that we're gonna get married,
2: his waist.
3: I was 185, 190 pounds, and the waistline 36. From being, I mean,
1: fit.
3: Fit, yeah. because she cooked so well. So I just kept eating and eating.
0: So dinaan mo siya sa pagkataba para wala ni ibang umikset.
1: So, what dish do you cook really well? Ano yung favorite?
3: Well, Filipino food.
1: Filipino
2: food. The tuhod de batok.
0: Remember the tuhod de batok?
2: Tuhod de batok. It's a Spanish
3: tuhod de batok. Simple lang, nilaga, tinola.
2: He only likes simple
3: lugaw,
2: things.
3: Lugaw, meron siyang lugaw na may giniling.
1: Yeah. Okay, correct me if I'm wrong, because some people might think na si Michelle is the quieter one, na hindi. But actually, if you watch her online with even your son, ikaw yung makulit. Parang ha, I think, sa'yo nagmana. You dance and then the laughter's there. Totoo po ba?
3: Mm-hmm.
0: She's the more gregarious one.
1: One. Yeah. So siya yung
2: noisy one.
1: The noisy one.
0: Because I think they balance each other out kasi in public, syempre, you're asked questions, you have to make statements on certain topics and concerns, right? And syempre, si Michelle, in social settings, naririnig ko na yung boses siya pag tumatawa. I love it.
1: And that's why I was saying...
3: No, even at home naman eh. Even at home, she's more makulit than me.
1: Who does Tommy get it from? Yung kulit niya?
3: Definitely from her.
1: So siya talaga yon. Now
3: definitely
1: our viewers know
3: her.
1: It.
3: Not from me.
1: We just see you kasi syempre, of course, very evident online, on TV. Pero when it comes to kulitness, siya po talaga ang may sala.
3: Yeah,
1: that's her.
3: Not
2: I think
3: me,
2: the dancing.
0: Sa so dancing, I think genetics
2: singing.
0: Mo ba yon? Or
3: yeah, I can't dance, I can't sing.
0: Promise?
2: He doesn't dance,
3: yeah,
2: he doesn't sing.
3: Very bad. Terrible.
0: Dinaan mo sa intelligence.
3: Terrible. Terrible in dancing. Terrible in singing.
2: Opposites.
0: Talaga?
2: We're opposites.
1: Opposites.
2: He doesn't watch movies. He doesn't watch TV. He only watches the news or documentaries.
3: I only watch movies when I was courting her because that was a time to make chancing.
1: And the truth comes out.
3: Yeah, diba?
1: And the truth. Thank you for being honest.
3: Tapos noon, hindi na ako.
0: Hindi na.
1: Okay. What is the secret to this? Because when we see you, both of you are actually just chill, down to earth, but the things that you have to do in life are quite very real, diba? Talagang the stress is there, the pressure is there. But when it comes, pag uwi sa bahay, how does it look like? How does it feel?
3: Wala, ordinary home. Just home is home. That's where you feel relaxed, do whatever you feel that will relax you.
0: What would you leave at the door before entering? Aside, you know, issues or,
2: we don't talk
0: about. For you, do you tell Kong, okay, sweetheart, what do you call him?
2: Toby.
0: No, sweetheart, darling.
1: Okay, what do you...
0: Okay, pagdating mo sa bahay, hindi mo pwede pag-usapan certain things.
2: No, it's the other way around. When he gets home, I'll ask him, Toby, why is... I'll ask him about politics.
1: When news,
2: and he's the one that says, I don't want to talk about it.
1: You leave it na talaga.
2: Yeah, he leaves it.
3: No, because that's the...
2: For him, the home is like the safe place.
3: Hindi, tsaka ano, it's different eh. Because if I talk politics between politicians, it's not personal eh. That's my rule. Even not only with her, even with my brothers and sisters during Sunday lunch, my parents. Di ba, normally, pagpadating na election, mag-uusap kayo, oy, sinong boboto mo? Who do you want for president?
1: Yeah.
3: No, I always tell them, don't even start. No, because I'm a politician. I don't take it personally. Non-politicians, even family members, when they start arguing about politics, sometimes it becomes personal.
0: Correct.
3: Diba?
0: Correct.
3: Even that's friends, di ba? Lalo na kung presidente. Oh, ito presidente ko, ito presidente mo. You take it personally eh. So, I don't want to talk about it.
0: Tama naman.
1: That's very good ninja skills.
0: What about Michelle? Okay, Michelle, what do you want the public to know about you that nobody knows? Aside from your close friends, obviously.
2: In 1995.
0: Okay.
2: So, billionaires the first na naman to
1: know
2: this.
1: This?
2: Yeah. Okay. So, in 1995, Toby was kidnapped for ransom. Yeah. He's a kidnap victim in 1995. And that traumatic experience, that harrowing experience, it changed my life forever.
1: And you were married then?
3: Yeah, we were married.
2: We were newly married.
3: No, wala pa. We got married
2: December 94.
3: That happened July, so
2: oh,
3: it's...
2: No, you God. Got kidnapped August 24, 1995.
0: That even August ba? A little over 6 months pa lang.
3: No, yeah. 9 months.
0: Oh, 9 months.
3: Kaya lab na lab pa niya ako.
0: Kung
1: no, may iwan ka doon.
2: But you know, that harrowing experience, it changed my life forever. But I was able to witness God's power and faithfulness, and it made me a stronger person. So I know now I will always be strong and resilient because I know God is always with me because I felt Him during His captivity.
0: Oh my, how long?
3: 21 days.
2: 21 days with no proof of life.
0: Oh, I would go insane.
1: How did you handle that? What was Michelle doing?
2: That's how
1: all the
2: I handled
1: time?
2: It, God. He got me through it. He really got me through it. Because can you imagine 21 days, no proof of life?
0: I cannot imagine.
1: And we're actually also finding this out for the first time.
2: Billionaire na naman
1: siya. Yes. Wait, 21 days. Anong unang ginawa ni Michelle nung nakita niya si Kong?
2: Siyempre, I cried, di ba? Then I embraced him when he came back from captivity.
1: And from then on, there's no letting go
2: but
1: of him.
2: But I think it changed both our lives. I think that's why now, Toby always wants to do the right thing. Uh-huh. And I always want to do the right thing because...
3: You mean to say before that I used to do the wrong thing?
2: but now we're like very, very certain about what we want to do. Uh-huh. We always choose to do the right thing. Not the popular thing like he says. Remember he said in an interview, I don't make political decisions that are popular. I only make decisions that are right.
0: Okay.
2: I think a lot has to do with his kidnapping because he knows that God sent him back for a purpose.
0: That is true.
2: Yeah, right?
1: That's so powerful.
0: Yeah, that's really amazing. Yeah. Now, I want to eat more of the sapin-sapin that you got.
1: That's quite a revelation, especially if it was the start pa lang ng marriage. And it's also a testament to her as a wife, losing someone na bagong kasal, 21 days.
2: It was an answer
1: prayer.
2: Honeymoon
1: ka dapat yun. Dapat magkatabi pa kayo sa kama. So,
0: aside from, sorry, dear.
1: Go ahead.
0: I'm just dumbfounded with what you said because I've known you both for a long time and I didn't know about this.
2: Because Kyle said, is there something you want people to know?
0: Yes. But aside from that, you said you just want to do the right things and stuff like that. Have you immersed yourself? As obviously, sometimes when you're married to a politician or you're into politics, right? Do you immerse yourself with, say, charity, you know, good work?
2: Of course.
0: But the funny thing is, not a lot of people see you doing that.
2: I don't want to flaunt it.
0: That's why I was going to ask you, how come you don't like to show the public that you actually do it?
2: I think when you do things, but they say, what the right hand does, the left hand shouldn't see. It's in the Bible, so...
1: I don't see both hands.
2: never let the left hand see what the right hand's doing.
0: That's admirable.
2: That's in the Bible. So.
0: That's admirable.
1: Do you guys share the same values? Like, do you guys talk about that? O pareho tayo dito, we're aligned here?
3: Baka, pero mas conservative siya. Mas aggressive in all decisions. Like, not only in politics, but also in business. I'm more aggressive. And even in raising Tommy, mas conservative siya,
1: conservative pa siya yung sumasaya.
3: No, I mean conservative in parang very protective. Ako parang let him be, let him learn on his own.
0: So you're the strict parent?
2: I'm the strict
3: she
2: parent.
3: Is.
2: His parenting skill is different. Mine is prevention is better than cure.
0: Uh-huh.
2: So I always remind Tommy, you know, if you do this, these are the consequences.
0: Tama naman yun, doktora.
3: Ako hindi. That's what we argue about.
2: That's what we argue about. His parenting style.
3: Let him make mistakes.
1: Okay. So aside from Tommy being the reason why you argue,
3: let Tommy make mistakes because that's the only thing he'll learn. You can't prevent him from making mistakes.
1: So parenting style is one of those things that you probably argue about. What are the other maybe one or two things that also usually dun kayo nagkaka-initan?
3: Dressing up.
1: Why? He doesn't like to dress up.
3: I don't like dressing up.
1: And you
3: even
1: like
3: him? Even my parents, that was always the issue.
2: No, because sometimes it says smart casual. So he's going to say, I feel my t-shirt is smart casual. No, it's not.
0: It's casual.
2: Diba, it's casual. It's not smart.
1: But that's still the same grounded Toby that you met
3: No, ever
1: many years
3: since
1: ago.
3: Before, because I remember I was young. I always wanted to wear what's comfortable.
2: Yeah, it's that way.
3: T-shirt lagi. And my parents, my dad especially. Di ba yung mga old school, dapat may kwelyo yung ni Coelho, di ba? Kung magsisimba ka o
2: not,
3: maga,
2: not
3: ano.
2: Only comfortable. You know, we were never into brands. That's also one thing I liked about him. He's not into brands.
0: Hindi siya mayabang sa brands. Wow.
2: No, he just doesn't like to wear a branded thing. He doesn't see the logic between a branded shirt and a non-branded shirt.
1: Naku, marami na nai-in-love dito hearing all of this. Well, first, I hope you don't mind because I'm so curious. How is it to be a public servant slash politician's wife? What do you worry? Do you even read what's online?
3: That's like, what I tell her. You keep on reading kasi that's why I'm interested. For me, I don't read kasi.
2: I just ask you, but worried, no. After what I went through in 1995,
1: yes.
0: Nothing
2: what,
0: can be worse.
2: What can be worse than a kidnapping?
1: True.
2: Right? So I worry in the sense that I ask him what's going to happen to the country or what's going to happen to the economic situation of the country. But then worry in other ways, not really.
1: Do you make battle bashers? If anyone says mga hate stuff,
3: no, I always tell them, you know what's true? Why will you make patol?
1: Okay, well, speaking about worry, here's someone we want to ask, and the public is really asking, how about Tommy? Are you worried about him? Seeing him online? Syempre, he's been out there publicly, and he's doing so well. But in terms of it, who was the one who pushes him to
3: do it?
2: Nobody pushed him.
1: Ayan.
2: Nobody pushed him.
0: Actually, first time I saw Tommy, we're at the wedding, and he was on stage dancing. Sabi ko, kaninong anak to?
3: Kaninong wedding yun?
0: A friend of ours. I'll tell you who later.
3: Ah, okay.
0: Sabi ko, kaninong anak to? Then they said the name. Sabi ko, anak ba yan ni Michelle? Tsaka nito. Yes po. I was like, OMG! May career tong batang to. Because he's gregarious also, right?
3: It was by accident, di ba he said?
0: Yeah.
3: He was working corporate noon. Tapos he wanted to do franchising. So he had a lot of free time compared dun sa corporate na 9 to 6, di ba? So, nag-start lang siya mag...
0: Do you guide him on the public side?
3: Public, no. I don't know anything about
0: because it's similar to your career right now. Like, you know, when gets interviewed and stuff like that, it's quite similar.
3: No. Because, first of all, I don't know how
0: that
3: TikTok
0: world
3: works. Yeah, di ba? Mas alam niya. Number two, siyempre si Michelle, uy, ano ba yan? Ako naman.
2: Yeah, I was scared.
0: Why?
2: I was scared. Because I'm very private. So I said, Tommy, you know, once you go out there, you become a digital creator, you're going to expose us, you know? And then I was telling him,
3: sabi mo sa kanya, daddy mo na nga politiko, tapos ikaw pupunta pa dyan, paano na yung private life? Paano na yung privacy ko?
2: I said, I want a private life. Mm-hmm. But then, you know, he really wanted.
0: Okay. Because he's popular already, and you know, I think that he's got good grounded parents to support him. But our last question to the both of you is, what do you hope your family would always be known for, Michelle?
2: For making the right decisions, whether it's raising my son. I hope I raised a good son. Years from now, people will see that I was able to raise Tommy into a good person, and I think Toby. Well, I'm happy with Toby because he's doing the right thing.
0: Mm-hmm. Toby?
3: Yeah, same. That's in everything that I do in business, in politics, even with Tommy, it's really doing what's right. Don't do what's popular. Don't do what you think is easy. Don't be swayed by what's in. Just think, sometimes the right thing is the hardest thing to do, but it's the right thing. So,
0: true.
3: Can't do anything.
0: Well, we are so grateful. You see, it was painless, Michelle. Thank you so much for sharing your private self with us and our viewers here at the Daily Dish Kong. Toby, Madam Michelle, finally.
2: Can I promote Tommy?
0: Yes, absolutely.
2: Can I just promote?
0: Yes, of course.
2: Please do it. He has two YouTube channels. The, yeah. the, the

0: with Auro Chocolate co-founder and managing director Mark Ocampo. Don't go away. The Daily Dish will be right back.
1: Yes. That's
2: I'm Mai Rodriguez for your Midday Report. 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
3: Join Mai Rodriguez as she brings you the headlines, insights, and updates that keep you ahead.
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0: Then we are back. Welcome to Back to the Daily Dish. The World Chocolate Fair is happening tomorrow, July 2nd at the S Maison in Pasay City.
1: And I couldn't be more excited. One of the participants in the fair is with us right now. Please welcome the co-founder and managing director of Oro Chocolate, Mark Ocampo.
0: Yes! Welcome back to Billionaire News Channel, Mark.
2: Thanks for having me.
1: We love having you.
0: This is so interesting. But before that, tell us about the three-day fair.
2: So actually, it's on July 2 to 5. We're really excited because this is actually our seventh fair with S Maison. So it's something that actually we started together with SM.
0: Okay.
2: And we're really excited to have it.
0: Oh, you founded it?
2: We founded it.
0: With SM.
2: Yes, exactly. And it's something that's getting bigger and better every year. And we have performances this year. We have a lot of amazing exclusive products that are going to be there, partner brands, everything, like just a lot of chocolate.
1: And speaking of exclusive products, I've been looking at your page because I'm such a fan, and Chef Letty came up with the coolest, and maybe some people will call it weird, like coolest but weirdest bonbons.
0: Yes.
1: We got like a sinigang flavor, pork barbecue, nacho carbonara, so basically a savory chocolate bonbon. Let's talk about the creation of that and why you guys decided to do that route.
2: No, it's really amazing because I think like a lot of the times when they think of Chef Letty, so we just announced her actually as our new culinary director for Oro. She's super amazing, super talented. She really is like a flavor genius. And she's been living in the Philippines for such a long time, and she's really immersed herself into the culture. So it's amazing to see how she took certain Filipino dishes and actually like put them into chocolate form, right? So there's a lot of really crazy ingredients, maybe like salmon skin, maybe like bagoong and all of that stuff all into placed into the bonbons, but they're really like amazing.
0: Is this going to be part of the highlight of your three-day fair?
2: Yes, it is.
0: The sinigang.
1: Yeah, right? How long did it take?
0: Do you have it here?
1: No, because they're still making it for the fair.
0: I was asking. Can you imagine sinigang chocolate? I can't,
1: but like I'm so intrigued.
0: I mean, adobo chocolate, yes. Sinigang.
1: They even have nachos. Like he was saying, they made like a jelly salsa in the chocolate.
0: Yeah, because Mark, we are both Kapampangan, and when we say sinigang, we think of bulanglang. So we're like,
1: the guava.
0: Actually, it might work.
1: That
0: guava.
1: Might, yeah.
0: Guava.
2: I'm also Kapampangan.
0: I know, Mark. Of course, you are Kapampangan. The three of us. Correct.
1: You guys should do that. A bulanglang bonbon.
2: That's true. We should.
0: Yes. Okay, Mark. In the last decade, you guys have literally exploded in the market, and not only that. You did it very quietly. Like, it was stealth. It was strategic.
1: Super. You guys just started popping up everywhere.
0: Everywhere. You guys are in the Middle East. You guys are everywhere in the Philippines. And it's just not one of those boutique brands that, okay, we'll put you in the little corner beside the, you know, beside the checkout counter, and then that's it, right? How did you manage, you guys, to do that?

0: I think we really just tried to put our best foot forward, right? Yeah. I think that when we were looking at like the world as like a landscape, I think it was really more about seeing more Filipino representation and really understanding that there was a huge gap in the market for Filipino products. Mm-hmm. And so we, as Filipinos, already know that we produce like amazing culinary products, but then mm-hmm. we needed a little bit more of a push to really like get it out there.
1: Correct.
0: So we really tried to put our, like we started meeting with everyone. Honestly, like we would give people products in kitchen foil, like as a sample. You know, and see what their take on it was, or like what their reception to it was, right? And so eventually we built those relationships, we got it out there. We're currently in 50 countries now.
1: Can you 50? Imagine?
0: 50 countries.
2: 50.
0: Yes, 50.
2: Wow, congrats.
1: That's thank just you. Out of control. I mean, that's it's no longer a Pinoy brand, but it's a Pinoy global brand.
2: And I like that you guys are championing Filipino products, especially Filipino cacao. Because he was saying their backstory, he was in the U.S. in a cafe, and they were using Filipino cacao. And why aren't we not using it here in the Philippines? How are you guys elevating the Filipino cacao?
0: So actually, that's a great question. Like when we started, it was really that we saw that, you know, farmers are truly marginalized mm-hmm. in the community. A lot of them are not actually being paid fairly. Yeah. And so we really wanted to encourage them to improve on the quality by also paying them significantly higher. So that's really like a big thing for us. Like mm-hmm. we want to pay farmers fairly. We want to see their lives elevate. Yes. And then of course, teach them the processes that ultimately improve on the raw material so that we can make better quality chocolate.
1: Talk about better quality chocolate. Sorry. We asked you that question so that the camera can just pat you so we can sneak a bite, but then the camera caught us.
2: I know. This white chocolate.
1: What is this?
2: It's delicious.
0: So this is actually a collaboration we launched with Del Monte.
1: And so it's pineapple.
0: It's freeze-dried pineapples covered in white chocolate. It's a truly single-origin Filipino product.
1: This is
2: so delicious.
1: Is it the packaging here? But here, this is okay.
2: And Mark was saying something interesting actually about white chocolate, because a lot of chocolatiers will say white chocolate's fake chocolate, but they source their own white chocolate, their chocolate butter. Mm-hmm.
0: Yeah, so we actually produce it ourselves. So everything that we do with Oro is actually like made from scratch, or the cacao butter we actually produce ourselves. Mm-hmm. And so a lot of the times when people make white chocolate, they buy it from somebody else, like the cacao butter. Mm-hmm. So it doesn't actually carry the unique components of what it means to be like a specific origin mm-hmm. white chocolate. But these ones are made from actual cacao that comes from the Philippines, wow. so that when we press the butter, it actually keeps the flavor, mm-hmm. so it actually improves the quality and the flavor of the white chocolate.
2: So
1: okay,
2: good.
1: Let's talk about what's in front of us, because this sure. is quite unusual. Okay, I see eggs and isaw. What's that?
0: Yeah, so here. I mean...
1: let's talk about this one. This is quite interesting. Mm-hmm. Okay, I'm going to go to can 3 right now. Guys, look at this. It looks like a legit isaw.
2: Literally.
1: But it's actually chocolate. Okay, tell us about this, Mark.
0: So, what actually really funny, it started out as an Easter project mm-hmm. where we wanted to actually make eggs specifically for Easter, but then it ended up being like balot specifically, because we were like, you know, balot is such a quintessential Filipino product, and mm-hmm. yet it's also like can be done in an egg form. So we decided to actually launch a Filipino street food collection, where it's like we look at different products that are actually made.
2: And look how cute their packaging is.
1: That wow, isaw. This
2: yeah,
1: is super
2: so cute.
1: Wow. Okay, that's effective.
2: So what's in it?
0: So it's actually we wanted to take specific flavors from isaw. So it's actually like a barbecue flavored caramel.
1: Correct.
2: That's why I was like, wondering. I was like, there's something with
1: barbecue
2: caramel.
1: Barbecue show. Oh my god.
2: Okay. I'm scared. Is there a balut in this one?
1: Does it taste like balut?
0: No, this one's actually.
2: I gotta cleanse my palate. Wait.
1: Do it. You're not cleansing your palate with that.
2: No. I want to remove the isaw. Now I'm gonna do the balut.
1: Do the balut.
2: So what's in here?
1: Do you have to crack it?
0: Crack it open, yes.
1: Okay, wait. I'm gonna get the packaging. Okay.
2: How do you crack it open? Like literally just hit it?
0: Yeah, you just hit it and then.
1: the top bit. There you go.
2: Oh, there.
0: And then you can just.
2: Oh my god, how cute! There's a baby duck! Oh, that's so cute.
1: Oh, there's a little.
2: I don't want to eat it. That's why I don't eat balut. This is so genius.
1: Oh. We're so cute, and then you realize, oh wait, if it's a real balut, I'm freaking out right now.
2: With the fur. Wait, so what did you guys put in here that's like the balut essence?
1: Yeah, that's so cool.
0: So it's our

0: Our version of, I guess, like a Filipino Kinder egg. So it's white chocolate and milk chocolate, and it has peanut butter ganache inside. And of course,
1: eat the balloon.
2: I'm saving that for you.
1: No, that's for you. Keep talking, Marco.
0: No, it's really delicious.
2: Oh, here, eat the head. This is so good.
0: And then, of course, we also have the pugo.
2: That's the quail eggs, right?
0: Yes, but instead we wanted to also capture kind of like the crunchiness. So it's like a caramel and like praline crunch inside. Mm-hmm. So it's really addicting.
2: I love the packaging. I just want to say you guys killed it with all your packaging here. You. It's beautiful.
0: We really wanted them to look as if like they were in, as if they were in the streets.
2: Oh, wow. Something just came out of that. What is it?
0: Wow. It's really like a molten like caramel with like a...
2: It's like Whoppers.
0: Yep. With like a crunchy caramel.
2: That's so good! Wow, this is my favorite one.
0: It's really good.
2: That malted thing in the middle is so...
1: You put such a big piece in my mouth, I can't even speak anymore. So wait, is this just a seasonal collection of yours, or is it gonna be forever?
0: This is gonna be forever. These are actually some of the new products that our new culinary director, Chef Letty Moreau as well, had come up with.
1: You know, Mark, I think this is gonna be such a humongous hit with Filipinos arriving and leaving the Philippines, because what best way to promote the Philippines with you know, traditional street food?
2: In such a fun way, in creative way.
1: Chocolate, right? And of course, ube.
2: This is actually my favorite from them, which they redid. They made it a bit more healthier with more natural products, right, Mark? You can talk about it. But let's do a quick open. Their ube.
1: Oh, yes.
2: Look at that.
1: Look at.
2: This is my favorite as a ube lover.
1: Look at.
2: So let's talk about this, Mark. What did you guys do to revamp the Aura ube chocolate?
0: The new Manila chocolate is actually very much improved. So the previous one, actually, we weren't super happy with it because at the end of the day, it actually had like some artificial ingredients. And then the original flavor was not really Filipino, right? So it was baklava. So we decided to actually change it to ube lumpia. And then we also reformulated it to be completely natural, more of the ube. We also created like an ube chocolate shell that we make ourselves. And now we also use like fried lumpia wrappers as the ingredient.
1: Ube lumpia filled ube chocolate.
2: This is a super level up, guys. Like
1: that
2: this
1: is legit.
2: It's bursting with ube, and I can taste like the real natural ube. It's not artificial anymore.
0: Yes, exactly.
1: Wow. I mean, but the lumpia bit, the lumpia got me all like worked.
2: No, it's smart, because why would we use canape when we have lumpia wrappers?
0: Exactly.
2: Chef Buddy's genius.
1: Canape.
0: Yep. Canafa, I think.
2: Tomato, tomato.
0: But wait, lumpia. But now lumpia.
1: Okay, what's
2: let's
1: this
2: do the
1: one?
2: Dubai pistachio chocolate. Are we ready?
1: Let's zoom.
2: Da, da, da, da.
1: Boom! All right. That. Okay, you know what? Poor Chow.
2: Sorry, Chow.
1: Because she actually made one.
2: Ready? Look at that. So what did you guys do with the revamp for this one?
0: So we also reformulated it completely and really added like a lot more pistachios, a lot more chocolate
2: more
0: as well. Also more natural. Yes, exactly. And like you get more pistachio bits in there as well. So it's really just like elevating everything, like enhancing the flavors, making it more natural, so that you can really taste like the quality ingredients that we're using for
2: this. This is amazing. Yeah. I'm in heaven.
1: Super.
2: Literally.
1: Mark, I think these are gonna sell out like very quickly.
2: Where can they buy all these products actually?
0: So they're available in all of the cafes and I believe in Cultura as well. And so for some of these, for the specific products, for example, like the isao and stuff, like you can really get them in the cafes or otherwise come to the World Chocolate Fair tomorrow. We officially start. And you can get all of the new products, like especially like the savory bonbons that we're launching tomorrow as well.
2: And you guys really stepped it up with the packaging too, huh?
0: Yes,
2: with
0: we
2: everything.
0: Did.
1: It's just, I'm just so proud, honestly. I mean, I've always been proud of you and what you do. But this is extra special because it's so culturally viable and culturally sound that I would so super be proud to give Balot chocolates to my friends abroad.
2: Facts.
1: You know what I mean?
2: If they're scared to try the real Balot, just give them Balot chocolate with the cute little...
1: Super.
0: We're just really proud of being Filipino, and we want that to come through, right?
2: It's showing.
0: Oh, thank you.
2: What's next for y'all?
1: Sinigang. I want to really try that.
2: But binagoong chocolate.
1: Binagoong chocolate. I want to try that.
0: The kare-kare. The kare-kare
1: chocolate. I'm down with that.
0: It's right? Really good.
1: I ate that last night. Yeah.
2: No, but what are you guys working on next? What, like, collabs? What other fun recipes are you guys working on next?
0: So we do have like quite a lot of crazy developments right now, which we're really excited for. I can give you like a little sneak peek.
1: Yeah,
2: please do.
1: Because we're building our new channel, The Daily Dish. We'll always get first dibs.
0: Yeah, absolutely. Well, so we are hopefully opening in the airport soon.
1: Which one?
0: In Terminal 3.
2: Oh, perfect. That's
1: Talk to us. Okay.
0: And because of that, we're actually doing a lot of new products specifically, obviously to cater to a lot of traveling foreigners, but also of course to the Filipinos. So we are doing like really fun products like chocolate covered chicharron.
2: Michael, Chow
1: just went. Chow just had a stroke.
0: But it's also, going to be not even what you're expecting. We're instead of like if you've seen obviously like salted egg, like potato chips and all of that stuff, we wanted to do something that's truly Filipino. So the chocolate is actually going to be pancit palabok flavored.
1: No,
2: I am so floored with all their flavors. And then
3: I am not letting you have all the fun.
2: My favorite.
1: Don't feed her. That's only for us.
2: That's the ube. This is my favorite one.
1: Oh my God, go give her the other one. Go give her this one.
2: Oh, this is my other favorite, the ube and this.
1: Okay, please invite them. Sorry, Mark, while we're eating your stuff. Please invite them once again to join you for your 3-day fair over at Esmela.
0: Sure. Yeah, please come visit the World Chocolate Fair. It's happening from July 2 to 5, from Thursday to Sunday. Mm-hmm. There will be a lot of like really amazing products that are there from all of the partner brands, but we also have, of course, very exciting performances, like drag performances from members of Drag Race Philippines. And we also have like magicians. We also have different bubble shows. So it's really like fun for the whole family to have. And of course, like a whole bunch of chocolate. So please come.
1: Thank you so much, Marco Campo, Laura Chocolate. We are so proud. I can't wait. Okay,
2: same. I'm gonna be there. Thank you
1: so much. Super
2: floored.
1: All right. Tomorrow on The Daily Dish, we'll speak with Katrina Blanca de Leon of Genteel Home.
2: And we'll also have Thai British actor and I Am Youth ambassador Kate Myron.
3: That's it for us this sweet, sweet Wednesday. Join us again tomorrow for more Real Talk.
1: A lot of spilled tea.
2: With zero filter and lots of chocolate. I'm Monique Tuzon-Bossi. Anytime's a good time because it's always mo fun and sweet with us.
1: Yes, I'm Freddy Salvador, always on top of the news and stories that matter most. Midday Report with Greg Cahillas is up next, or rather, Mai Rodriguez. Stay tuned to the Billionaire News Channel.
3: I'm Sean Longtop and Chalama for making us your lunchtime companion. That's The Daily Dish.
1: Serve!

been in Abuelis Power for 15 years now. I rose through the ranks, and I worked closely with the senior leadership team over the last 4 or 5 years. So it hasn't been a huge transition. It's been pretty smooth.

I don't view the other industry players as competitors. I think, given the nature of the and the criticality of the services we provide, I'm hoping to see a more collaborative industry, one where we work together to deliver cheap and reliable electricity. Meralco and Aboitiz are partners in a holding company that has invested in the LNG plants of San Miguel. There's an operating asset, the Ilijan gas plant, and that's about 1.2 gigawatts. And there's another 1.2 gigawatts under construction right beside an expansion. The company's called EERI, Excellent Energy Resources. The Philippine market is growing quickly, so there's a lot of room. The power sector is generally underinvested, so I think the capital requirements are very, very large. The environment is one that doesn't lend itself to an entitled attitude. We're trying to be the best employer we can. The most attractive employer we can. We're working on our employer brand. So this allows us to bring in capable professionals like Manny, who you mentioned earlier. And then we have a large family, as I was saying. Our first break was in partnership with Statkraft, which is a Norwegian state-owned power company that mainly operates hydro assets. We had a joint venture with them, and we won the tender for Magat, Ambuklao, and Binga hydroelectric dams. So that was our first break. And then from there, we won the bid for Tiwi Makban Geothermal and then the IPPA for Pagbilao. So we want to bring our share of coal down to 50% by 2030. And I think we have a considerable pipeline of variable renewable energy sources. That's solar and wind. We are going to be participating in the privatization of the Kalayaan pump storage. We're open to acquisitions as well. I think it would be a mistake to mothball them. We need a cheap, reliable source of baseload electricity. Because we don't have a viable replacement for baseload electricity. It provides cheap, reliable electricity for a country that's on its own transition, a journey from a low-income to middle-income country. We're building renewable faster than we're building coal. We're building coal where it's needed. In a small community, when you do something that inadvertently has a negative impact on your neighbors, you hear about it. And that's something we try to preserve. I think, you know, it's an opportunity to have a positive impact

my generation generally has no alternative but to work harder than the generation before. The landscape has become more competitive. It's a very fast-paced industry with intense competition. I think it's meaningful work. I think, you know, it's an opportunity to have a positive impact. I think it's about energy affordability, reliability, and being a real partner to your customers. Trying to move away from the utility model of the past, where when you had, you know, a vertically integrated utility, which was this giant, right, National Power, we all would, you know, connect to the distribution utility where our home is, and, mm-hmm. you know, you take what you're given. I think as a general rule, giving credit to others is beneficial to yourself. We're taking a portfolio approach, trying to combine different technologies to serve different parts of the load curve in a more efficient way. Sourcing materials cheaper, fuel cheaper, trying to benefit from economies of scale. So through a combination of, again, many small things that all add up to lower the cost of electricity. I want my customers to be happy.

0: sa bawat issue may anggulo. At ang balita ay agenda.
1: Panahon na nga ba para limitahan ang oras ng mga bata sa social media? Kailangan na rin ba ng total ban sa video games?
2: Lalo na po itong si CICL alias na ay heavily influenced po ng online content.
0: Bumuhos ang paghihinagpis sa libing ng Ateneo student athlete na si Rene Paterbonia.
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6: 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VP Sara on trial, a BNC impeachment coverage.

0: Good afternoon, I'm Hannah Tia. Today on Newsfeed Weekend, President Ferdinand Marcos Jr. takes a swipe at his critics, saying he is the first president to take concrete steps to address anomalies in flood control projects. The president said questions about the anomalies had already existed before his administration and that even former President Rodrigo Duterte had acknowledged the problem.
1: Wala namang nangyari. Having acknowledged it, he did not find accountability in anybody. So that was left up to me to do. And so we are still doing it. We're still working on it. As I said, the more we look, the more we investigate, the more we find.
0: PBBM also dismissed allegations linking him to the controversy, as it would make no sense for him to dismantle the scheme if he were personally benefiting from it. This when asked about oust calls against him.
1: And I'm the one who has I'm the only one that has started to do anything about this. Bakit ang mga nakaramba na pangulo, may nakita ba kayong ginawang ganon? Meron ba silang kinulong? Meron ba silang finished na account? Meron ba silang mga investigation na ginawa? Wala. Sa akin lang. Tapos sasabihin, ako daw ang may kagagawan. Eh kung talagang racket ko yun, ba't ko sisirain yung racket ko? Di ba? That makes absolutely no sense.
0: Senator Bam Aquino is set to file a motion to make all evidence presented during the impeachment trial of Vice President Sara Duterte available.

0: available to the public. The motion will be filed during the first week of the trial, which is set to begin afternoon of July 6. Aquino said the public should be able to examine the evidence for themselves, while urging Filipinos to follow the proceedings closely, form their own opinions, and remain vigilant against misinformation. The senator also stressed that impeachment is a serious constitutional process that involves allegations of graft and corruption, betrayal of public trust, bribery, and other high crimes.
1: Ito po ang aming pangako. Hihimayin namin ang ebidensya, sisiguraduhin namin na magiging patas ang paglilitis. Walang kulay, walang kaibigan, walang kaaway. At boboto po tayo ayon sa ebidensya.
0: Aquino committed to handling the trial thoroughly and fairly as one of the senator judges. Don't vlog and drive. That's the latest warning from the Land Transportation Franchising and Regulatory Board, or LTFRB, to public utility vehicle drivers. They issued a new memorandum to reiterate that POV drivers are prohibited from vlogging, live streaming, recording videos, taking photos, or using social media while behind the wheel. The agency says such activities are extreme forms of distracted driving that could put passengers, pedestrians, and other road users at risk. Violators face a 5,000 peso fine, in addition to possible sanctions for breaching the conditions of their public transport franchise. And those are the news this hour. I'm Hannah Tia. Stay tuned to the Billionario News Channel. Good afternoon.

0: But the stakeholders, kumbaga, the party list can either be sectoral,
1: yes, regional,
0: all regional.
2: Or you were, and you were number two or number three ba?
0: Number
2: last
0: two, number
2: year.
0: Three.
2: Uh-oh. Uh-oh. Oh, last year.
3: So right now there are 60 yata kayo na, no, sa mga party list representatives sa House.
0: More than 60 po.
1: Yeah, kasi 20% yan dapat talaga. Yes. Mm-hmm.
2: Madaming naniniwala sa tingog.
3: Oo.
2: top three Uh-oh. Party list.
3: Pero ang irony to, nagpass na sila ng ano, reforms of the party list. Di ba, yeah, naipass na nyo na?
0: We just filed the party list bill, the new Party List Reform Act.
3: Mm, yes.
0: That's what we're working on right now. Basically, we're clarifying those who can participate, the formula for the computation of
1: yun,
0: seats.
1: Sa wakas. Ayun,
0: sa wakas.
1: Kasi yan yung issue dun sa Banat versus Comelec, yung kung, yes, ano-ano pang coefficient yung ina-assign.
0: Ang haba ng discretion.
1: Yes,
0: no?
1: Yes.
0: Space and discretion,
1: yes,
0: for,
1: yes,
0: both the Comelec and the courts. Now, we want to correct the math.
2: To so limit to the discretion.
1: Yes.
0: Then, of course, meron tayo dun sa legitimacy ng mga nominees.
2: Mm.
0: So we're looking at track records, we're looking at making sure that there's a political dynasty ban provision there, and even for local government officials from running in the party list system immediately after their term.
3: So ano ang status ng bill ng
0: Well, it has been filed pa lang, and we're looking forward for it to be included in the as we open the second regular session of Congress.
2: Mm. Is the president likely to make it a priority bill?
0: It is already a priority bill.
3: Yeah.
2: Wow.
3: Lagi nga na bawat Kongreso pinafile, hindi mapaspas eh. Mm. Dahil nga, di ba, member sila ng party list.
0: And
3: mga
0: we
3: house.
0: Also want to require party list to train their own candidates. So ang nominee dapat meron siyang level of competence, capacity, na mag-participate doon sa...
2: Does that mean, no offense ko nga, joke ko lang kagad, does that mean ngayon walang training?
0: Hindi naman. But we're doing it because we want to, you know, we want to push a reform of the party list system that builds on the fact na there is relevance of the party list system.
1: Yes,
0: we don't want to be defined by the common misconception na pag party list, redundant yan sila.
2: Or contract.
0: Second class yan sila, di ba? Pero gusto namin may pakita tayo na may value yung contribution. Kasi sa totoo lang, attorney, pag pumunta ka sa Congress, ang mga naiwan na nagsasalita sa floor, mga party list yan.
2: Mm. Oh.
0: Pinakamaraming batas na naipasa, mga party
2: masisipag
0: list yan.
2: Masisipag ang mga party list reps.
1: But the bill, does it deal with the original deepest issue, which is yung Paglaum case, no? Yung parang naging... lumawak siya outside of the borders of the labor, peasants, women, yung
2: marginalized.
0: Well, there are different ways kasi of understanding the bill, no, of the system, more or less.
1: Hmm.
0: Kasi hindi rin magkakatugma, well, when they wrote the constitution, we have all these margins, these sectors enumerated, then you have the formula. So we're hoping to build a more inclusive party list system. Because if you look at it, in the original wording in the Constitution, it's really the inclusion that we'd want to push.
2: Of the marginalized and vulnerable. Mm.
0: So we'd want to push for opportunities, whether you're sectoral, you're regional or ethno-linguistic, or you're an advocacy organization, to allow them to all to participate, provided you're built on legitimacy, you have your track record, and then, of course, it prevents concentration of power.
2: Yes or no question lang, Kong. Sorry, I think madaming magtatanong nito. Does the party list bill na final nyo, will it ban contractors?
0: Yes.
2: Ayun.
0: And not just contractors. Anybody who enjoys a government contract or franchise.
2: Amen.
3: Pero ito naman ang tanong ko sa'yo, Kong. Ang Tingog party list ay identified with former Speaker Romualdez and his wife, Yeda, is also the number one party list, di ba po? Dalawa kayo, tatlo?
0: Tatlo po.
3: Tatlo, dahil nga kayo, you got the highest number of votes. Naapektuhan ba kayo dito sa naging flood control issue na involved ang speaker?
0: Well, for the flood control issue, no. To be honest, because first, we don't have flood control projects. Tingog, basically. So most of our projects are really community infrastructure, classrooms, school buildings. So medyo hindi namin problema. And many of those that we're working with in the community, ay mga constituents natin, they know what our projects are. And they've seen paano natin.

0: natin na ibaba talaga yung... Kumbaga, kasi ang punto namin sa Tingog, being a regional party list, is really to bring government closer to the people.
1: Yes. Pero parang, di ba, sa one of the reforms na proposal niyo, yung political dynasty, are you speaking from experience? Kasi si Speaker, asawa si Yeda po.
0: Not necessarily. Kasi, honestly, when we talk about the political dynasty provision, no,
1: opo,
0: where our support lies, that it's lies from the fact that it stems from the fact that it's a constitutional provision.
1: Yes.
0: Diba? We do have our concerns about, kumbaga, ito ba'y makakatulong? Baka ito maging pareho nung term limits when we introduced it, led to another problem, diba? We have all that concerns. But because it's in the constitution, we're duty bound to explore a legislation that would satisfy the requirement ng constitution.
1: Pero what about, specifically, kung Yeda, fourth term na niya, di ba?
0: No, it's her first term.
1: First term pa lang.
2: As party list?
0: No. She,
1: kasi regular,
0: 3 years siyang congresswoman.
2: District.
1: Oh, regular.
0: Then she was not a congresswoman at the start of the term.
1: Okay.
0: And there was a... there was changes in the nomination.
3: Substitution.
1: Yes.
3: Pero with all due respect ko nga, of course, malaro ang isip ng taong bayan. Technically, if they just look at Google, they will think four terms si Kong Yeda. Because she was 3 years district, and then 6 years party list. Tapos yung sinasabi nyo kasi Kong, na parang nagkaroon ng vacancy, nag-substitute siya for this term.
0: Yes po.
3: And with all due respect to Tingog, I think that is an unexplored area of the Supreme Court or jurisprudence. I heard may mga ibang magkakaso sana noon. Kaso hindi pa sila nagkakaso. I heard may magke-question sa four terms.
0: If that matter is praised before the courts, then we will have just to present our side
2: of arguments.
1: Pero right now, nandiyan na kayo sa reforms ng party list, pwede na siguro may ipasok yung para maiwasan yung nagiging parang term extension na nagagamit ang political party list.
0: Well, alam niyo ko yung yes, I agree with you yung mga concerns regarding the nominees. But then again, we hope to provide a more affirmative kumbaga reform that really focusing on the authenticity, yung credibility and legitimacy ng party list itself. Kasi kung membership based ang ating mga party list, kung may totoong officer ang ating mga party list, then you will see that there's participation, no? there's all these opportunities.
3: Gusto nang iwan ni Mami Chu yung topic, pero may kailangan lang sabihin talaga.
1: Okay.
3: Senator Marcoleta kasi is the topic of the week.
1: Yes.
3: Senator Marcoleta is also one of the reasons why you should reform the party list
1: sagip
3: bill. Because when he ran for senator, nag-stop siya, sabi niya, I withdraw my candidacy. Tapos biglang napasubstitute siya after, I can't discuss the nitty-gritty, no? Basta na-exploit din niya yung substitution process. Wala lang nag-question. Si Rowena Guanzon, she also tried to exploit it, but somebody questioned.
0: Okay.
3: Attorney Topacio, and ano to? Si Cardema. Si Cardema, napigilan siya. Yung kay Marcoleta, walang nag-question nun, but actually, they're more or less the same, eh. So with all due respect Kong, kaya ako nami-mention kasi nandun na tayo sa topic, I just have to say na may mga ganong backdoor loopholes.
0: And Jeff, I'm not contesting that, no. Honestly, I believe there's a lot of reforms that are needed to clarify. Siyempre, compared to the other positions in government, pinaka-youngest introduction ang party list system. So we need to really grow.
1: Yeah.
0: Ang hinihingi lang naman namin sa party list sector is, don't judge us simply by what went wrong.
1: Okay.
0: Diba?
3: Because madami ang hardworking
2: correct
3: na party list.
0: You have to look also on our track record and judge us on what we can also contribute.
1: Okay.
0: Now, what needs to be improved? Let's improve it.
1: Okay. Let me have the final word.
3: Okay, judge.
1: Political dynasty, best example, Rep. Marcoleta. From father to son. On that note, let's go to our segment.
2: I object.
1: Patok o putok?
4: Headline number 1, libu-libong kanib ng Iglesia ni Cristo kumatang sa EDSA para tutulan ng selective justice sa kaso ni Senator Marcoleta na haharang daw sa paglantad ng mga anomalya sa flood control projects. Ang sigaw na selective justice ng INC, patok o putoko?
1: Si Kong Jun, ano po yan sa inyong paglagay? Patok o putok po itong political issue na to?
3: Itaas mo Kong yan.
0: yung tungkol sa INC?
3: Kung okay yung statement sa'yo na selective justice. Ayun.
1: Okay, bakit po?
0: Kasi nakita naman natin lahat were given the chance to... There's the investigation in the Senate. There's investigation in... being done by the ombudsman. Alam nyo, there is nothing wrong with all this investigation. Pero sana kasi maisip natin that all of this investigation, they all serve to reinforce our institutions, di ba? Mm-hmm. Yun naman ang gusto natin. Other than, of course, gusto natin makita sino talaga ang may kasalanan. Pero hindi kasi pwedeng shortcut eh. Hindi pwedeng, it should all be on the basis of evidence, Marichu. Hindi pwedeng kung ano lang yung sinabi ng isang grupo. Hayaan natin yung prosesong magsimula at magtuloy-tuloy. Kasi in the end, this is not just about one incident. This is also how we value our democracy.
1: O to, tatanong kong kabila natin to. Kasi nakita ko to sa, ano eh, sa Facebook, sa rally.
5: Yeah, yeah.
1: Ano, patok o putok?
5: Kung selective injustice,
1: yes.
5: No? Yeah, well, of course, I ask for the kind understanding of our friends here.
1: No, go
5: alam
1: ahead.
5: Nyo naman yung aking political,
1: yes,
5: hat, no? For me kasi, no, very clear yung sa lawyers na nakakausap ko na the plunder is a stretch from the campaign donation angle. It's just too much of a persecution for me, no? And I know Attorney Jess would have a lot to say about that. Pero para sa akin, pag tila kumakalaban sa administrasyon, it's very clear na mabilis yung under ng kaso, no? Ngayon, as a final note, bakit non-bailable yung pinipili nila lagi, no? Pagdating
1: under malversation.
5: It's very clear eh. For me, no, and again, we're begging your indulgence. Uh-oh. So ang sa akin, lalo na for a sitting senator, na parang siya na lang yung nag-iisa na nag-i-investigate dun sa mga Marines at dun sa kay Orly Gutesa at that time, no? So of course, I see it as selective justice. But let's wait and see. Malay mo, totoong tutuluyan nila si Martin Romualdez. Pag nangyari yun, mababawasan ng konti yung aking pagdududa.
1: Okay, let's ask. Attorney Jess, ikaw.
3: Siyempre sa akin, patok.
1: Selective.
3: Putok. Sorry.
5: Ay, wala nang bawian.
3: Putok. I disagree, of course, with the selective justice. Na-intro na kagad ni Attorney Jimmy yung kaya Kong Martin Romualdez. Actually, magiging debate pa namin later yung kay Manny Bonoan na state witness because apparently gagamitin daw siya to catch Martin Romualdez. So, that example alone will show na walang selective justice. The other thing I like to point out always, no, ang unang nakulong sa flood control is Bong Revilla. The DDS have not said Bong Revilla is their ally. They have not said na hindi admin si Bong Revilla. Bong Revilla was an Alianza candidate 2025. He was an ally or kakampi ng admin. At siya ang unang nakulong. So, yung selective justice, you know, of course it's gonna be a debate, but that's my proof na hindi selective.
1: Okay. Ako naman, ang concern ko lang, gusto kong tanong tayo, gentlemen. Bakit parang nagiging powerful ang Iglesia ni Cristo as sa politika ng bansa? Ikaw, Kong Jude.
5: Nagiging powerful.
0: Well, because they have the... Ako, talagang kaya nila. They just wanna do it, they could do it.
1: Paano na yung separation of church and state?
0: Well, that's why kasi ako para sa akin, ang mga nangyayari sa demokrasya natin, it's not just the thing that we prevent from doing, what's also we choose to allow. Diba?
3: Wow!
1: Parang bending the law, no?
3: Philosophical.
1: Bending the constitution.
0: Hindi lang naman ito yung mga bagay na ayaw natin. Oh. Ito din yung mga bagay na pinahintulutan natin.
3: Or we tolerate.
0: We've allowed it to happen.
1: Oh, from diba? Bending the law to bending the constitution.
0: In fact, ako, kung nakikita ko, and I have my reservations, I may have my disagreements about the position they take. Pero instead of putting the burden on them, I rather ask myself, why am I not speaking and standing for the principles I believe in, di ba?
1: Yeah, as a Catholic.
0: Not necessarily as a Catholic, as a Filipino for that matter, di ba?
3: Sorry ko, I need to ask, has Tingog ever been endorsed or supported by the INC? Sorry, I have to ask.
0: Yes. In 2022.
3: And in 2025?
0: No, hindi na.
3: Hindi na. Okay.
1: You did not seek them out.
0: We didn't also because of the differences in, okay, in the political position.
3: It's very dangerous to talk about INC because they're very litigious.
1: Yes.
3: So kung may mga nakikinig dito na INC, I have to beg your indulgence, I have to say it, you are very well known to file cases, no, against critics, no?
1: Yeah.
3: But ako na din ang magsasabi, kahit kasuhan ako, pero it's not libelous naman, kahit kasuhan ako, walang politiko sa Quezon City ang mananalo kung walang INC. Kaya halos lahat ng politiko sa Quezon City takot sa INC. What more sa national? Quezon City, mas takot kasi local, 10,000 votes, 2,000 votes can matter. Okay? So ako, huwag niyo po akong i-endorse. Kung tumakbo man ako, hindi ko naman po hahanapin. I just beg your indulgence, INC. That's just the truth.
1: Ikaw sinasabi mo, elected. Mm. Pero marami daw INC appointed.
3: No comment ako dyan. Doon okay. Ako sa elected. Mas safe mag-discuss ng elections kasi freedom of speech talaga. Oh. Yung sa appointed, parang delikado.
1: Tapos may mga usapan pa sa during the rally. May mga pulis din daw, INC, kaya si Abirin ba yun sa NCRPO?
3: NCRPO.
1: Ano masasabi mo,
3: sir? QCPD?
5: Well, there was a lot of talk during the rally na meron daw mga tao sa loob ng yung bureaucratic structure of the government na INC. Pero palagay ko, that's just all talk, no? Ang kapangyarihan
1: hindi
5: ka ba INC? Po, hindi po.
1: Okay.
5: Ang kapangyarihan po ng INC ay simply from their numbers because they really are a voting bloc.
3: Of course.
5: And among any religion, sila lang talaga yung merong ganung isang boto.
3: Reliable.
5: Reliable talaga 'yan. And they claim it's millions, but ako from experience, I've seen it's really about 2 to 3 solid. 2 to 3 swing vote yan sa national.
1: Yung tumakbo ka sa Senado, endorse ka ba na INC?
5: No, I was not. And I was actually hoping for it. But at the last minute, ang kinuha nila yung iba.
3: At hindi nila pinuno yung 12.
5: Hindi nila
3: last
5: pinuno.
3: Year.
1: Oh, yeah, oh.
5: Ako naman, never ako magsasama ng loob sa ganun. Dahil I always respect na kanila yan. Which is what brings me to my final point, na ang mga politiko, galit lang naman sa INC kapag hindi panig sa kanila. 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
1: Pero sabi mo nga,
5: That's not even against...
3: Okay, yun yung real talk na yan.
5: No, and it's not against any politician. I'm talking about all politicians.
3: Yes.
1: Teka, by the way you describe INC...
5: With due respect, ha?
1: Oh. Selective din sila, di ba? Hindi nga pinuno yung 12, namili lang sila eh.
5: Yes, but they have every right to be selective because they're not an arm of the government. Di ba? Ang hindi pwede maging selective, ang bureaucracia ng gobyerno.
1: Wala kasi, may gusto akong tanong, pero wala yata makakasagot na taga-INC dito. 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
5: Ay, tinanong ko na yan dati. Of course, I don't know the doctrinal basis. Pero hindi naman. Not at all.
3: What about, Attorney Jimmy, ang isa ko narinig, bawal daw tumakbo for office. 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Usually, pag barangay daw, hindi nila pinapatakbo, bawal daw sumali sa politika pag INC member.
5: I've never heard of such a thing.
1: Ito, itatanong ko kay Attorney Jimmy, baka kasi dudong ka sa rally. 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
5: Again, begging your indulgence, gentlemen, no. Ang para sa amin, ang very clear na nangyayari is this is a silencing of the Blue Ribbon Committee as under Marcoleta.
1: No.
5: 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And yung 18 Marines na ayaw talaga dinggin ng Senado.
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5: That's what we think, as I said with my disclaimer. So kapag ito, lalo na kapag siya ay nakulong na, it is not just a disenfranchisement ng INC, no, at ng mga bumoto sa kanya, but rather, it really looks like titigil talaga yung pag-uusig sa...
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5: Oh, balita ko nga.
3: For Speaker Martin din yun.
5: Balita ko nga. Which is why I keep saying, kapag nangyari na lahat yung mga sinasabi nila lagi, na mga patikim...
3: Wala nang selective.
5: Wala nang selective.
3: Wow!
5: Pero kasi ilang beses ko nang narinig, di ba, natutuluyan daw si Senator ganito, si Senator ganyan.
1: Oh.
5: Tapos biglang nawawalang parang bula. So you cannot help but you cannot blame us for being a little bit suspicious.
3: But to be fair lang, Attorney Jimmy, may precautionary whole departure order si Speaker Martin, si Jesus Cudero, etc.
5: Yes.
3: So actually, meron nang signal na patungo talaga doon. They are being investigated.
5: You want an honest answer?
3: Yeah.
5: To me, para sa akin, that just feels like, nako, may problema ako dito.
3: May freeze order din!
5: Yes.
3: May freeze order din,
5: What it feels like to us is parang there is a power balance in play na parang nagkakaroon ng carrot and stick going on.
3: Mm.
5: So pag may mga ganyan, ang feeling namin, mga gentle threats yan.
1: Yeah. Teka muna, bago ka mag-feeling.
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5: Oo nga, totoo ba yun?
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1: 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I just saw it sa tweet ni...
0: Oo, nag-tweet niyan. Sama na kuha yung cheese. Pero anong reaction mo?
1: Well, you know, after two impeachments this year, no? Siguro...
2: Nothing is impossible.
1: Nothing is impossible.
2: Exactly.
0: Yung presidente, na impeachment eh.
2: Ang chismis kasi kung, siyempre, after Ombudsman Boying is filing all of these cases, including itong plunder kay Marcoleta, Marcoleta still has many friends. And then of course, yung threat din against Speaker Martin or former Speaker, also has many friends. So, some congressmen are dissatisfied or yun nga, may discontent with Ombudsman Boying Remulla. Aside from, of course, this is with all due respect to Ombudsman, hindi po ako nagsasabi nito, ito lang po ay allegations na allegedly mayroon pa ding mga parking fee sa Ombudsman, may mga kasong hindi umuusad kung magbabayad ka ng parking fee or may mga hindi pa prosecute kung maaareglo or nakikipag-usap ka. Allegations lang po yan. That is not my own allegation. That is the
3: but do you know why that might be true? It is precisely how he got appointed, di ba? Kasi nga, hindi, because,
2: please explain.
3: Please, let me explain. No? Kasi nga, there was a rule already before na pag na-file, automatic ang appoint, ang pag-assign ng twin docket numbers.
0: Ah, so, the previous.
3: Yes, tapos nung inatras nila, by a ruling,
2: paano
3: tapos,
2: niya nalusutan?
3: Tapos, biglang nagkaroon siya ng no pending case, and he then became
2: eligible. Natatawa ko, I do not believe you, ha? Natatawa ko because alam ko na yung patutunguhan. And meron ka namang point dyan, attorney.
3: Yes, ito,
0: tatanong ko sa'yo, makakasagot. 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
3: Alam mo, surprisingly, and this is very true, ha? In the previous rallies, malakas ang BBM resign na tawag. Ito hindi, ha? Ang narinig ko talaga, nananawagan sila na huwag niyong gawin yan kay Marcoleta. It was very clear na it was... they were very honest about it. Aminado sila. We are one. Na wag niyong gawin yang selective justice against Marcoleta in particular.
0: Ah, kaya pala konti lang umaten.
3: Uy, madami, ha?
0: Kaya pala konti, hindi dumami yung dumami. We are one, eh.
3: Sa echo chamber nyo ba, ang dumating parang konti lang?
2: Yes.
0: Ikaw, nandudong ka.
2: Madami.
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2: Anong kinakanta mo?
3: Let me be the one.
2: Kaya pala, we are one!
0: Oh,
2: we
0: are one! On that note, bago pa kumanta si Atty. Jimmy, let's go to headline number 2.
4: Headline number 2. Ex-DPWH Chief Manuel Bonoan, nabunot maging state witness. 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
2: 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Sa akin, putok.
0: 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O sige, explain mo.
2: I disagree for now.
0: Okay.
2: Ombudsman Boying can convince me otherwise in the coming days. But for now, sa sariling standards ni Boying Remulla na kailangan mag-solid ng pera, wala pa tayong naririnig na nagsoli ng pera si Manny Bonoan. Yusek Bernardo, a lower official than the secretary, has returned 290 million.
0: Alcantara!
2: And promised to return 1 billion, Yusek Bernardo. 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Martin Romualdez lang? Imposible. Imposible.
0: Okay. Attorney Jimmy, patok o putok?
3: I am so inspired pag nagiging magkakampi ko. Wow! Attorney Jimmy. But you know what?
0: May gentleman's agreement kayo.
3: Yes, but my basis is law. No? Yung sa Rule 119, Section 17, tsaka yung sa Witness Protection na law, they always talk about yung not the most guilty, not the most guilty. Pero ang nakakalimutan ng isa pang element niyan is no other direct evidence is available.
0: No, kung dami-dami nga eh.
3: Eh, ang daming direct evidence available. So I think, you know, this is a humanitarian move eh, para sa...
0: Kasi na-hospital detention.
3: Dahil sa totoo ako, personally,

0: by many other eyewitness accounts.
1: Okay. Nangingiti si Kong Jun. Ano ikaw, patok o putok?
2: For now.
3: Wow!
2: Alam mo bakit?
1: Bakit po?
0: Uy.
2: First, praise sa God. Sobrang tagal ng investigation sa Senate,
1: yeah,
2: there has never been that mention of any encounter or any knowledge leading towards any engagement whatsoever between Secretary Bonoan and supposedly si former Speaker Martin Romualdez. Second, because may knowledge about the process works. Diba? So, hindi naman kami, hindi naman Kongreso ang nag-i-implement ng projects. Hindi naman kami ang gumagawa ng program of work. Hindi naman kami ang nag-disburse. Paano kami ang magiging manggagaling sa
1: maging
2: mastermind?
1: Sa budget daw.
2: Kasi, ma'am, the budget remains a... It's presumed to be in good faith, regular, until such time it's implemented. Now, how can somebody who's on top of implementation be the state with
3: the boss, the head? Yeah.
1: Kayo ba, Kong, meron kayong flood control project sa...
2: Sa Tingog? Yeah. Wala po.
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1: 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Except yung ako, Bicol, na party list, di ba? And meron and mga contractors.
3: But I have to remind everyone, no? Let me remind everyone, may tidbit kasi ako eh.
1: Okay.
3: And hindi to galing sa akin.
1: Okay, okay.
3: Kay Senator Lacson.
1: Okay.
3: Sabi ni Senator Lacson, may isang chairman daw ng Commission on Appointments noon na humihingi ng 500 million pesos or something like to that amount. Para ma-confirm si Manny Bonoan. Akala nyo, irrelevant. Relevant kay Manny Bonoan para daw siya ma-confirm. 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And guess who? Sino itong chairman noon? Mag-google na lang kayo.
1: Ang tawag doon, nagudal sila.
4: Kinabahan ako doon.
2: Ako ma-maritso lang, just to add, no? I really cannot understand this fixation on who's the mastermind. Kasi there was already a finding in the Senate before saying, if I remember it correctly, that there is no such one mastermind for what had happened. Kasi kung titignan mo, hindi lang naman ito ng 2022 eh. Goes back from previous administrations even.
3: Diba? Actually, ang punto ko din naman with Attorney Jim, ano, yung sinasabi niya kaninang elements, one of the elements yung sa not the most guilty, ang nakakalimutan ng mga tao, yung mastermind, hindi yan kailangang isa. Pwedeng may
4: conspiracy
3: of masterminds. So, hindi yan pwedeng isang tao lang. But Manny Bonoan is one of the strongest and most powerful people na kasama ng mga masterminds. 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
1: Di ba yan din ang theory mo na nawala yung mastermind? Kaya yung sa legal point of view na ni-raise mo last time.
3: Basta sa akin, Manny Bonoan is one of the most guilty. So, he cannot be a state witness.
4: Ako, I just want to comment, no, how impossible it is for the allegedly the biggest plunder in our history to have no mastermind. that is so absurd to me, no. Imposible ng walang kahit papano a few select people with a lot of power na planuhin to kasi ang ganda ng disenyo at ang smooth ng execution.
3: Masterminds!
4: Of course.
3: Plural.
4: Of course, yes, of course. Conspiracy, act of one, act of all.
1: Okay, tanong ko kay Attorney Jeff, ano yung minimension ng conflict of interest?
3: Ni Manny Bonoan?
1: Oo.
3: Ni Ombudsman? Hindi, ang tanong ko lang naman doon was, merong assistant ombudsman sa ombudsman website na Attorney Bonoan Jr.
1: Ayun ba yun?
3: So, hindi ko lang alam how they're related, di ba? Baka related, baka hindi.
1: Okay.
3: So, ombudsman just has to clarify that because given all of this controversy, mataba ang utak ng mga tao, kung related pala sila, 1+1, iko-connect ng mga tao yun.
1: Okay. On that question, let's go to headline number 3.
5: Headline number 3. 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
1: 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Si Kong Jun ay chairman ng House Committee on Higher Education. Pero I know his love for education is...
4: Yes, yes.
1: So, is that putok or patok?
2: Well, it's putok.
1: Yes, sir.
2: Kasi, we've always been talking about yung regulating yung use ng minors, no?
4: Tama.
2: And in most discussions, even in Congress, yung parang

0: yung burden nasa minor at sa parents.
1: Yes.
0: Diba? Ako, sa tingin ko, if there's any future legislation, and we are seeing it now with what happened, no? The burden should be on the social media platform.
1: So, paano yung legislation?
0: We have to look at, like, for example, you just have to look at how the technology works. Kasi, sa totoo lang, in many countries, may mga features ng Facebook na available sa kanila pero hindi available sa atin. Ibig sabihin, nako-customize na
1: algorithm.
0: Mga
2: developers.
0: Uh-oh. Hindi lang yung algorithm, pero yung features on a country-to-country basis.
3: Yes.
0: So, ang tanong ko doon, bakit hindi natin i-regulate yun institutionally?
1: Okay.
0: Diba? Why not, kumbaga, shift the burden and accountability sa social media platform mismo? And also, even with other digital content, katulad ng games, alam mo, minsan yung iba, akala nila, pag nag-games, nag-games lang. 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
1: Voice chat.
0: There's alam natin na there's grooming there's other influences there.
3: Yes.
0: So dapat expansive din ang definition natin ng digital content, hindi lang social media. Those two things ang mamaricho.
1: Pero si Senator Risa tried to invite ngayon na German, pero sinab sila
0: But basically, that's our problem. Kasi hindi natin sila ngayon makontrol. Hindi natin sila, we can't hold them accountable. And that goes even for our social media platforms. Wala silang mga tanggapan dito.
1: Yeah.
0: Now, that is the thing that we need to consider. Even requiring social media platforms to have offices in the Philippines.
3: Okay. Yes.
1: Attorney Jimmy, patok o putok?
4: The only reason why igigit na ako yung aking sagot is, first of all, the Senate as an institution, no, should be respected. No? So mas dapat pinupuntahan po yan ng mga pinatatawag. But the reason why I understand why hindi sumipot yung tao, and I think is because masyadong maaga yung patawag. 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Because that is a real thing. 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That give very bad ideas into the heads of the kids. So dapat aralin yan, but it was too soon and it seemed like parang mainit pa, may nagmukhang grandstanding, with due respect, no? But the Senator Risa and all senators should be respected.
1: Okay. Attorney Jess, ikaw alam ko mahilig ka dyan sa mga teki-teki.
2: Gaming. Tsaka gamer ako.
1: Okay.
2: Hindi lang alam ng mga tao. Sa akin, gitna lang din. No?
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2: 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Kasi nasa Germany yung developer.
1: Yes.
2: So, by Zoom, pwede sana siya mag-participate.
1: Yeah.
2: Kaso ayaw niya. Ako, one, I don't support banning any video games.
3: Mm.
2: Okay? But there are times when we can strategically ban them temporarily to make them comply with certain regulations. I think ang kailangan i-explain ng Gorebox dito along with the platforms is bakit nag-fail yung age verification systems nila. Kasi may mga sinasabi ng Gorebox, pang ano lang kami, pang adult lang kami, pang 18 plus. Bakit may mga nakalarong minor?
3: Tama.
2: So may kulang sa age verification. Tuhog na din to sa sinabi ni Kong Jude, Attorney Jimmy, regulating social media platforms and gaming platforms. Na for example, sa Australia, only those 16 and above can use social media. So there are actual ways, technologically, to ensure na only those who are of legal age can access certain violent games or certain social media platforms. Yung grooming na yan, yung sinasabi ni Senator Risa, nihilistic, extremist, violence, tsaka yung 764, lahat yan totoo. Hindi po yan haka-haka. So, wag po natin i-blame si Senator Risa.
3: Tama.
2: She never said she will ban video games. Ang nagsabi po noon, si Sec. John Vick.
1: Natatawa rin si Kong. Sa inyo ba, ano bang sentiments ng House?
0: Well, sa House, we really are looking into, may na-file na rin na bill eh. Tending towards the direction of regulating or kumbaga exacting accountability from our social media platform, digital platforms. No? Kasi yun yung sinasabi namin. The fact na meron pa rin mga violation at may mga bata pa rin na nakakapaglaro,
3: correct,
0: shows that much is needed para talagang makontrol. Pero dapat yung burden, kasi sasabihin, mga bata, di ba?
1: Okay.
0: Or mga magulang. Hindi eh. Kasi sa totoo lang, sila na din naman ang kumikita eh.
1: Okay.
0: Sila rin ang kumikita sa industriyang ito. So we have to assign accountability to them.
1: Yeah. Aabangan natin yan, ang legislation sa Kongreso. Pero sa simula sa Monday, July 6, magsisimula na po ang impeachment trial ni DP Sara. Yan po ang pag-uusapan natin sa Politakan. Magbabalik po ang Politico Talks.

0: We're back here in Politico Talks. You are watching us at the Billionaire News Channel, sa Facebook ng Politico Talks, at sa Abante Online. Kong, let's start off with the impeachment trial of VP Sara. Siya ay sinamo na ng Senate Impeachment Court. Do you think she will appear on Monday?
1: Well, you'll have to ask her lawyers, no? But I really hope she does.
0: Bakit kung hindi?
1: Well, however we stand kasi in this impeachment debate, ako ang hinahanap ko talaga na matapos na to eh, yung closure na kailangan. Kasi in the end, I mean, however my position is, or yung mga positions na kumukontra, it has been dragging for so long eh. Diba? At nasisira na rin ang mga institution natin.
2: 2 years na.
1: Kumbaga, let's get over with this. Tapusin na natin. At who knows, pagkakataon din to para sa Vice President to really, no, defend their position. Yeah. And, kasi sa ngayon, para kasi tayong, like kami sa House, from the good government investigation, from the Quadcom, hanggang ngayon, wala rin namang sagot na binigay sa amin. Diba? So, you'll have to understand where we are in this debate. But the impeachment provides that opportunity. And it would be best if the Vice President would be there.
0: Kasama ka ba sa any impeachment process dito sa Monday? Are you in?
1: No, I'm not part of the prosecution. Mm-mm. I'm just an observer.
0: Okay.
2: But you voted for the complaint,
1: yes,
2: right?
1: I voted for the complaint.
0: Ikaw, Attorney Jimmy.
3: Ako, may nabalitaan lang ako na kanina may caucus raw sa Senate.
0: Yes, oh
3: no?
0: Yeah.
2: All senators.
0: But, yes. 10 senators attended with Lauren Degarda, yes, and Robin Dod Padilla as, yeah, representing the minority bloc.
3: Yes, but I don't know what that means, kung ano ang totoong napag-usapan dyan.
2: Masaya daw, but, ang minority. Masaya daw si Sen. Robin eh.
3: Ako naman, palagay ko, talagang it will just proceed as it should at... kung magpapakita si VP,
0: yeah,
3: I think at some point she will. I think she impliedly committed to that.
0: Ano ba mapapala kung mag-attend o hindi si VP Sara?
2: VP Sara doesn't have to attend yet, I think. Kasi walang konsepto ng quote-unquote arraignment sa impeachment trial. Sa lower court, yung sa criminal cases talaga, the accused will be forced to appear kasi nga naka-arrest. Or kung hindi man, kung bailable man yan, they will have to appear at arraignment.
0: Okay.
2: Forced to appear. Eh dito wala namang ganun eh. She can be represented by her lawyers and she only needs to appear, I think, if she decides to become a witness herself,
0: okay,
2: and defend herself. Eh lawyer naman si VP Sara. Ako talaga inaantay ko, kinikilig ako na pumunta si VP Sara and she defends herself. Diba sa galing niya,
0: yes,
2: pakita naman niya yung pagiging abogado niya. Diba? Para naman makatingala ako, wow, ganun pala si VP Sara as a lawyer.
0: Si Attorney Jimmy, yung INC rally ba naka-apekto sa pag-push ng... na kumpleto na itong impeachment trial?
3: You know, the INC rally was so specific. It was really very specific about the plunder charges of Senator Marcoleta. I don't think it bears any relation.
0: Pero but up to now, there are still efforts ipadismiss yung impeachment trial.
3: Ay, hindi, kasi alam mo, kahit ako, kunyari, abogado, kaya nga naging prohibited pleading na yan eh, sa lower courts eh. But you have to remember, lawyers used to always move for dismissal.
2: Agad?
3: Oo. Okay, demurrer ng evidence or something just to end it, especially if they believe their client is not guilty. Eh, pagdating po sa impeachment, which is sui generis, wala namang prohibited motion, eh di magmo-motion to dismiss siyempre ang lawyers, as I think they should.
0: Kung Jude, ang mga, yung mga party list representatives ba, are they in favor?
1: Well, the majority of us did vote for the impeachment, no?
2: How many did not vote, if I may ask

0: Kong. Sa, kasi 60 plus kayo, di ba?
1: Yes.
0: Party list.
2: Sa party list, I couldn't remember the exact number, but less than 10?
0: Definitely, Sagip did not.
2: Yes, Sagip did not.
0: No. Okay. BH, bagong henerasyon,
2: hindi rin.
0: Did not.
2: Hindi
0: rin.
1: Ano po ba dapat ang pinakamahalagang mangyari sa Monday? What do you think ang as a lawyer?
0: Monday before VP Sara's impeachment trial, but coinciding with it, ang pinakaimportanteng kailangang abangan is kung may lalabas bang warrant sa umaga o warrant, sa hapon.
1: Warrant for what?
0: Warrant of arrest kay Senator Marcoleta.
1: Ay.
0: Kasi 2 p.m. ang impeachment trial.
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0: 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Lahat yan, yung plunder ni Marcoleta, itong impeachment trial, tahi-tahi yan.
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0: 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I don't know. Hindi. Very, ano?
1: Impeachment trial yun eh. Senate court. Oh, Senate court.
0: Kaya yun. 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That's why I hope, Sandigan Bayan, ilabas niyo po yung warrant ng umaga! 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
3: yan. Pero actually, it's a very relevant point.
0: Oo, sa totoo lang.
3: Kasi palagay ko talaga, ang overall na tema talaga nila ay pababain, ang spaghetti pababa.
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3: actually,
0: 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Ako na,
3: yes, when we were discussing outside, sabi ko sa iyo, alam mo, yung 24 na yan, pag ginalaw nila yan, magagalit na talaga
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3: Teka, doon sa art, kasi apat yung articles eh.
1: Yung number one, yung pinaka...
3: Yung four is grave threats, I think, yun yung pag-uusapan sa
1: Monday.
3: Sa Monday.
1: Oh, ikaw, ano ang pinaka-best defense mo?
0: Pinahirapan mo na ako dito last week, ha? At tawang-tawa yung mga viewers natin online, ha?
1: Oh.
3: So, abogado ka ni Sara, ha? Ako sa prosecution ako.
1: Actually, suggestion niya ni Attorney Jimmy, pinikot ko boss. Lang, eh. Endorse ko lang, eh.
0: Grave threats!
1: Oh, grave threats.
0: Sa grave threats!
1: Ano depensa?
0: Pass muna ako kasi I've always said grave threats is the strongest article eh.
1: Oh.
0: I've always said it's the strongest article. Mm. So ayokong ibigay yung alam ko na depensa eh. I want the impeachment to succeed.
1: Bigyan mo kami sneak preview. I know most likely kasama na yun eh.
0: Hindi na ako kailangan mamicho kasi sabi ng defense team, freedom of speech. Sa grave threats, yun ang defense nila.
1: Ah, okay.
0: Ayoko na sila tulungan. Oh. Sabi nila, freedom of speech ang defense sa grave threats.
1: Oh.
0: Ayoko na sila tulungan. Magaling na yun. Magaling na sila.
1: Hindi
0: yun na din yun. I move to adapt.
1: Attorney Jimmy.
3: Okay, so since we're not role-playing anymore, I really think the defense is there was simply no threat.
0: Hmm.
3: Palagay ko yun ang
0: actually, yan ang maganda.
3: There was simply no threat. It was not a threat. At best, it was conditional and it has nothing to do with the condition, yung ibang definition ng condition na pinag-uusapan sa grave threats.
1: Pero si Kong Jude, sila yung sa good government, di ba?
0: Yes,
1: ano, di ba yung ano yan, yung CIF, yung Confidential Intelligence Funds?
0: Yes,
1: bakit pumayag kayo na ibaba yun sa ano, sa priority, naging grave threat sa inuna, yung... Kayo, sabi niyo marami kayong dokumento.
2: Well, that's the decision that the prosecutors made, no? Or the legal team made, no? Kasi kami, mamarichot, tapos na kami after we voted.
1: Yeah.
2: And that's a role.
1: Kayong well-documented, well-evidenced eh. Di ba sabi ang usapan sa impeachment? Isa lang sa apat, pwede nang i-convict, di ba? Eh,
2: well,
1: bakit kayo mag...
2: Well,
1: hindi pa natatried, ano? Eh, yung sa CIF,
2: well, we trust the legal
1: na.
2: Team naman has, the prosecution team has the reasons why they should present this. In that order that they decided.
0: Kung Jude, I have a question. The OVP said that they were issued an unmodified opinion
3: yes,
0: from
3: bago.
0: COA this year for the 2025 year, for 4 years consecutive na. Mm. So, what can you say to that? Sabihin nila, eh, may unmodified opinion. No? We have the best rating from COA. Anong kaso namin sa
3: lawyer
0: COA?
3: Lawyer ka na ni VP Sara talaga, ha?
1: 2025 lang yun eh.
0: Mami, yung ginagawa mo kong lawyer ni Sara.
2: Well, meron naman kasing disallowance na ni-release.
0: Ah. Right? So
2: they're not mutually exclusive.
0: Actually, yun yung question ko, Kong. How does the unmodified opinion relate or way against the notice of disallowance.
2: Well, yung
0: kasi yun ang tanong ng kababayan

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1: Yung modified opinion kasi, basically, I'm not so sure if I'm getting this accurately, no? Pero it refers to the, kumbaga, the form of the reporting. Kung ako pag nagbalanse yan at the end of the year, tama yan, unqualified, unmodified opinion yon. Pero it's a different thing when you look into the propriety na of the of the disbursement, if you look into the whether it's illegal or not, di ba? Kumbaga, pag nagbalanse yung report, yun, unmodified
0: form
1: yun.
0: Form versus substance.
1: Oo, pero kung titignan mo na, kasi there are actually 3 levels of audits, if I'm not mistaken. Hindi lang yun. 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
2: 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Ano po mangyayari sa Pilipinas kung matapos man, whatever ang conclusion ng impeachment trial, tapos middle income country tayo, tayo ba eh, ano,
3: upper,
2: mapapala ng mga Pilipino dyan?
3: Upper middle, upper middle,
2: upper income. Middle income.
1: Well, ako personally, Mamaricho, no, I still believe that governance, accountability is really at the core of governance. Whatever cost there is, well, of course, the economy and everything, it really serves also the benefit of building our democracy. Kasi in the end, yun ang doon tayo nakasandal eh, bilang lipunan. I know there will be, you cannot deny that there are economic effects to all of this. But in the end, we hope that whatever happens is regained naman by greater trust in our institutions.
2: Attorney Jimmy.
3: Ano po yung
2: na,
3: ano
2: nyo? Ano mapapala
3: ng epekto ng ano?
2: Ano mapapala ng mga Pilipino ito sa impeachment trial natin?
3: Exactly why tumututol ang buong taong bayan dito. In fact, may mga nakakausap ako on the ground na ang pagtutol na is not in defense of Sarah, but because they feel neglected already. Ang dami nilang problema. 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That is the recurring narrative.
0: So kaya, kailangan natin ng closure. Gusto ko yung sinabi ni Kong Jude.
3: Yes, I think so. And I think also media discipline. I think we should also, kasi di ba merong window kung ilang topics lang ang pwedeng pag-usapan ng bayan, di ba? Hindi, totoo, parang 5 lang yan eh. 5 lang ang kayang sabay-sabayin ng tao na isipin. I think we should reserve 2 to 3 on non-political things,
0: economic
3: but rather
0: issues.
3: Economic, yung mga bagay na sa sikmura ng tao.
2: Ito, tatanong ko si, laging may opinion na
0: yes,
2: attorney natin.
0: Judge.
2: Yes. Pagkatapos itong impeachment, do you think after the Senate leadership, bruhaha, makakabangon ba Senado whatever the decision would be?
0: I don't think so eh. Until 2028, hindi makakabangon ng Senado. No offense to the senators I support there, no? But as an institution, hindi sila makakabangon. Kasi sabi mo after impeachment, no? So regardless kung conviction yan or acquittal, we are still a heavily polarized and divided country. And until that is corrected by elections where there's an overwhelming new majority or a new mandate, no? Magiging mahirap for the Senate to have a solid reputation because the way we see the Senate right now is so divided. Yeah. Ako, I see it positive with the current majority.
2: Naging kayatano episode, di ba?
0: Pero pag nagrigo doon, I will see it negative. That's what I mean eh. Talagang the perception of the Senate is tied with the politics.
2: Okay. On that note, I would like to go to our favorite POCUS portion of our political talks. Ang POCU, let's join with our congressman. POCU is Politico Quickies po. Ito po yung portion namin na ina-ask namin kayo kung ano ang nakikita nyo sa crystal ball, political crystal ball,
3: or maski
2: economic.
0: Predictions next week.
2: For the immediate, ano.
0: Or in the next few weeks.
1: Ako sa impeachment for this coming, it will start Monday. So I gusto kong abangan ng taong bayan yung mga, sinong mga mga witnesses.
2: Okay.
1: Kasi doon sa Congress, palagi kaming natitigil doon sa probing questions.
2: Yeah, kasi
1: so this is the thing that we're, kahit ako personally, I'm looking forward to because I still have some questions in mind that were not thoroughly answered because the nature of the proceeding prevented us from asking those questions.
2: Sino ang gusto mong witness na ano?
1: Yun yung hindi ko pwedeng sabihin.
2: Bakit, sir?
1: Abangan na lang siguro natin.
2: Okay. Attorney Jimmy.
3: Ako po, ang political quickie ko, lalayo ako sa impeachment. I said this also last week. Nasusundan ko kasi yung si Franco Mabanta at yung kanyang paulit-ulit na pagbanat kay Melvin Matibag. Oh. And palagay ko, may sinabi siyang parang pasabog this week eh. So iniintay ko yung tingin ko that will catch your attention as much as the impeachment.
0: Exciting! Oh.
2: Attorney Jess.
0: Oh, well, warrant of arrest si Senator Marcoleta next week. Hindi lumabas ngayon, so next week yon.
2: Hindi pa kasi sumasagot ng mga lawyers na, tsaka si Marcoleta.
0: Second.
2: Yung anak lang yung sumagot kanina.
0: Ay, hindi. 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So next week pa pwede lumabas. Second sa impeachment trial, kung grave threat sa pinakaunang article na isasalang, merong debate on whether or not the sheriff that was punched by VP Sara will be called. Ayaw nung sheriff mag-appear.
2: Uh-oh.
0: Ayaw niya mag-appear. Uh-oh. But I know he can be subpoenaed eh.
2: Uh-oh,
0: against
2: yeah.
0: his will.
2: Uh-oh.
0: So,
2: ano yung hostile?
0: Hostile or not. Hostile or not, he can be subpoenaed eh.
2: Okay.
0: And if you don't appear, pwede ka makontempt. Uh-huh. Diba? So, yun ang titingnan din next week kung grave threats ang sasalang next week. And of course, as Kong Jude said, ako ang tinitingnan ko yung debate. Yung heated debate na preview na ni Attorney Jimmy kanina. Conditional ba yung threat? May defense ba? Ganyan-ganyan. So, ano yung ano?
2: Tatanong ko kay Kong Jude, sino ba gusto mong maging witness makita talaga?
0: Bumalik!
1: Siguro yun yung abangan nila ng taong bayan.
0: So may surprise witness
2: next week. Oo, oh, yun
1: yung surprise. Antayin natin until Monday.
2: Attorney Jimmy, anong latest updates INC? Tatahimik na ba? O during the Senate impeachment trial, mag-iingay pa rin sila?
3: I'm sad that I have no idea. Ang alam ko talaga, nung tumigil na, timing pa, kung kailan tumigil, tsaka umugong yung balita na magkaka-warrant na. No?
2: Oh.
3: So I don't know, will they resurface? Will they reactivate? I have no idea.
2: Bakit hindi sila nagsama doon sa White Ribbon rally nung Sunday?
3: Alam mo, even ako, I tried. Pero there are some groups that are simply felt that were not welcome there.
2: Si Mike Defensor, may sarili siya doon sa White Ribbon eh. Hindi sa mama.
3: Yeah, pero kasi, you know, it was clearly adversarial and polarized, no? And I didn't want to partake doon sa ganun. I'm not criticizing the White Ribbon.
2: Uh-huh.
3: I'm just saying that dito sa INC rally, kahit yung mga tita ko, mga pink yun eh, pumunta sila, wala namang kaso. No? So it just didn't, I just didn't feel welcome.
2: Okay.
3: So, hindi naman ako para ipagpilit ng sarili ko.
0: Secret, kasi yung safety ko din medyo, I take my safety more seriously nowadays eh.
2: Masyado ko na popular
0: if I go to a rally or not, gulat na lang!
3: Ay, di, sumama ka sa akin, walang gagalaw sa'yo.
0: Ay, imposible na ako, grabe! Imposible.
3: Ibabato kita sa crowd.
0: Magsasalita ako sa stage.
2: On that note, I would like to thank our viewers for staying with us. At papasalamat ako kay Kong Jude Asidre for joining us today.
3: Thank you very much.
2: Honor. And my best lawyers in the Attorney Jimmy and even Hagawad.
0: Pride Month.
2: Pride Month. Opa, tapos na eh.
0: Nalit yung damit ko eh.
2: Ah, okay. Craig at Jess Palsis. Baski suspendido eh, marami pa rin opinion.
0: Of course! Kasi si Senator Marcoleta masususpend din! Grabe ka sa plunder!
2: Ay, pala, no?
0: Yes, kaya hindi na-counted si Jinggoy at si Marcoleta.
2: Okay.
0: So, 14 out of 21, let's go! Conviction!
2: Okay, dito sa Politico to, pag sa politika, may say ka dito sa Politico to.

Good afternoon, I'm Hannah Tia. Today on Newsfeed Weekend. It would be better for Vice President Sara Duterte to personally attend her impeachment trial rather than appear only through her lawyers. That's according to President Ferdinand Marcos Jr. PBBM said directly answering the allegations would make the proceedings clearer and help the impeachment court get to the bottom of the issues more efficiently. Marcos, who served as a senator judge during the 2012 impeachment trial of former Chief Justice Renato Corona, added that if he were the accused, he would personally appear even if his lawyers advised otherwise. The Senate impeachment court has directed Duterte to appear at Monday's trial either in person or through counsel. Duterte's legal team has earlier said the VP will appear if her lawyers deem it necessary, while maintaining that the impeachment complaint has no basis. Ahead of her impeachment trial, Vice President Sara Duterte visited a church in Bogos City, Cebu, to offer prayers. VP Sara said she prayed for peace in the country, the safety of Filipinos, including those living and working abroad, and for the return of her father, former President Rodrigo Duterte, to the Philippines, who faces ICC crimes against humanity charges. She also prayed for the continuing recovery of Bogos City from the strong earthquake that damaged the area last year. Duterte noted that the shrine continues to bear signs of the earthquake, with masses currently being held in a temporary structure inside the church compound. A rare pale-colored monkey has been spotted in the forests of Senator Ninoy Aquino Sultan Kudarat. The animal was captured on video by an indigenous tour guide on July 1 in Barangay Bungso, with the footage later shared by the Municipal Tourism Office. The monkey is believed to be a Philippine long-tailed macaque with a rare genetic condition such as albinism, although wildlife experts have yet to confirm its exact condition. Local residents said they've seen similar white monkeys in the area before, but those reports have not been verified. Authorities are reminding the public to observe the animal from a safe distance and avoid feeding, chasing, capturing, or disturbing its natural habitat. And those are the news this hour. I'm Hannah Tia. Stay tuned to the Billionario News Channel. Good afternoon.

shocking the pulse of the road and the future of flight. From viral trends to policy shifts, we cut through the traffic to bring you the stories that drive us. 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From the Billionaire News Channel studio to Mellow 947 BFM. Sitting in for Paolo Del Rosario, I'm G. Baroga. And this is Shift Happens.

0: on to our topic, motorsports is more than just speed, competition, and crossing the finish line. Today, it serves as a platform for developing skill, discipline, and responsible driving while inspiring a new generation of Filipino racers. The Philippine motorsports industry continues to gain momentum, opening doors for aspiring drivers to learn, compete, and pursue their passion. Behind this growth are organizations committed to raising the standards of driver education, advancing motorsports development, and promoting road safety through professional training and real-world experience. Beyond the racetrack, motorsports training plays a vital role in building confident, disciplined, and responsible drivers. Through driver education, professional events, and road safety advocacies, these initiatives are helping shape the future of motorsports in the Philippines while encouraging excellence both on and off the road. To share his journey in Philippine motorsports, his role in continuing the 27-year legacy of Tuason Racing School, its vision of developing the next generation of Filipino racers, and his advocacy for driver education, motorsports development, and road safety, we are joined today by Arthur Tuason of Tuason Racing School. Welcome to the show, Arthur. Thank you so much for braving the traffic today.
1: Yes, thank you. I'm really happy to be here. Very, very grateful.
0: Yes. So, as someone who's been racing and someone who's really used to speed on the right place, in the right place, like inside the tracks, how do you deal with traffic? What do you do when you're stuck in traffic?
1: Actually, we understand that at the racetrack, that's where we really

0: let out this this aggression, this speed, this power. But when on track, when in the roads itself, such as today with the traffic, this is where we have to calm down. We have to let this aggression pass by. Even if other drivers aren't as giving, we have to be the ones understanding.
1: Oh, that's one of the skills that you are teaching your students at Tuazon Racing School. But let's start off with how did it all start for you? I know that you came from a family of racers and it's somehow natural for you to be in it, but how did it all start?
0: So actually, I was brought into the sport. It's something I've always wanted to do because I've seen it growing up. I'd always be brought with my father to the races. When he was racing Formula 3, when he was doing go-karting, seeing my uncle do it. And then even just being at the track, I grew up on the smell of gasoline, and it's one of my favorite smells, which is actually quite crazy. But when I started at around 11 years old, it just came easily. It was so fun for me, and just competing and going on from there.
1: What was your first shot at racing?
0: That was when I was around 11. I did go-karting. I did the, we had a program called Champions of the Future. It's actually where you see a lot of racers. They came from this program. It was very grassroots, just learning how to go-kart and then moving on to the Petron National Series.
1: Okay, you are competing nationally and internationally. So coming from your dad and your lolo, your name after your lolo,
0: yes,
1: if I'm not mistaken.
0: Exactly.
1: So what lessons have you learned from them? And your uncle also.
0: Yes.
1: What lessons have you learned from them that you are using during your races from the start and until now that you're now at the helm of Tuazon Racing School?
0: Oh man, in terms of lessons, countless. But really the one that I appreciate the most, and this is from my father, is no matter what happens, no matter how pressuring it gets, how difficult it gets, you have to enjoy it. Otherwise, why would you put yourself through this? And for me, racing is a passion that, yes, I want to help other people. Yes, I want to do my best. But at the end of the day, I enjoy this. This is where I want to bring my passion. This is where I want to feel it.
1: So from karting, you moved to what motorsports discipline? And then what others have you tried?
0: In terms of path, so I've done go-karting, and then from then on I moved to competing in cars here nationally. I did Philippine GT, and currently I'm actually competing in Japan. So I compete in a Formula One racetrack. It's called Suzuka Circuit, and I race what's called a V1 or a Vita.
1: Would you say that that's the one of the milestones of your careers, or are there still more coming for you?
0: Absolutely. At the moment, it's honestly hard to believe that I've actually reached that level. It's quite insane driving a track and then the following weekend seeing it on the broadcast, F1 drivers, people like Kimi Antonelli, Lewis Hamilton, racing the same place you are in and you've competed in. It's really so mind-blowing to me. But for sure, there is more to go. There's more to see from me. And I really, really hope that you guys can join me for that journey.
1: Yeah, but aside from your dad and your family, you've mentioned a lot of international racers. Who are you really looking up to when it comes to racing from the time that you're a kid to now that you're grown up?
0: Well, aside from my family, of course, they've definitely been a big inspiration for me. Someone I've always looked up to, as an idol, someone who was world famous for just being so aggressive and just really giving his all on track, is Ayrton Senna. He's the Brazilian F1 champion, actually.
1: Was there pressure on your end that you came from a family of racers? And how do you deal with that pressure? And how does that help you in your career right now?
0: Yes, for sure. In terms of pressure, it definitely comes with the name. I've been called the legacy, the next Tuazon. But a lot of the pressure actually comes from myself internally. And that's where my dad's advice came in and really just, son, you have to enjoy it. You have to enjoy this journey. Because if you don't show how much fun you're having, how can you show and how can you teach other people?
1: right now you have the Tuason name, you're carrying it, you're moving to, you're the next gen Tuason. So, well, how's the responsibility?

0: how do you balance the responsibility with honoring the family's achievements while creating your own path, your own name in motorsports?
1: Of course, there will always be comparisons in terms of accolades, in terms of competitions you've joined, competitions you've reached, tracks you've raced in. But really, it's about the enjoyment for us, especially for Tuason Racing, because what we do focus on is the grassroots. Mm-hmm. What we aim to teach, aside from the basic skills, the how to get started in this environment, it's really how to love the sport.
0: On to Tuason Racing School, what's like a typical day look like as a student at Tuason Racing School?
1: So currently we're running the academy. It's the Toyota Gazoo Racing Academy. So of course it's in partnership with Toyota Gazoo Racing here in the Philippines. Mm-hmm. We are structuring a career path, definitely for people to go from zero all the way to a championship racer. In terms of going to the academy, we teach a lot of skills that seem contradictory to actual road driving. An example I could give is really hard braking. Normally on the roads, we brake very lightly. We want people to be comfortable in their cars. We want the passengers to be comfortable. But in racing, you really have to hit the brakes.
0: Have you joined the VS Cup before, and it was at Toyota Gazoo Racing Philippine Cup now?
1: I've always thought about it. I've always thought it would be fun, but really in terms of Toyota Gazoo Racing, I'm very, very happy in my role in setting up the series, building the racetracks, and really just making it the best event I possibly can.
0: And you get to drive the cars also prior to the races themselves. Or
1: yes,
0: no?
1: Of
0: You've
1: course.
0: Tried. We have the Tamaro Cup sa Toyota Gazoo Racing Philippine
1: yes.
0: Cup, and at your time, at the time that you're at the helm, dun siya nag-flag off. So how was that? Because the Tamaro, it's not the normal race car that we see on the racetracks that's, you know, have competition. So how does that feel like for you to be at the helm of this one?
1: So what's different between the Vios and the Tamaro is the Tamaro is actually a rear-wheel drive. Mm-hmm. The Vios is front-wheel. With the Tamaro, it's actually so interesting to drive this car because, of course, rear-wheel drive is really where race cars shine. Race cars really should be rear-wheel drive. It's really where you get to feel the power. It's where you get to feel the rotation. And actually getting to drive the Tamaro, especially in the manual, it's actually quite fun, especially because it's so torquey. And there's certain ways you have to drive it. Otherwise, you're very, very prone to wheel spin. It's been an experience, for sure.
0: But in teaching racing, what do you feel like is the hardest part? What's the hardest lesson to teach your students at Tuason Racing?
1: Well, definitely there's a lot of things to unlearn, but for people who are actually going racing, I think the number one thing, and this is also from my experience, it's the gigil. It's it's to relax at the wheel, because if you're doing a lot of things in the car, it feels fast, but you're not actually going fast. Smooth is fast. So while you may be attacking on the outside, on the inside, you want to be cool as a cucumber.
0: Apart from the gigil, what are misconceptions about racing that we need to debunk right now, especially because it should be done like in a enclosed space? But apart from that, what other misconceptions do we have in racing that, you know, should be corrected?
1: Definitely, motorsports is dangerous. That will never go away. It's just a part of the sport. But other sports are also quite dangerous. And the safety features of racing have evolved massively over the years. Even now, accidents that would have definitely costed someone their life, people can walk away from. I've had accidents where you could see like completely half of the car is just gone. It's a write-off. But I've walked out scot-free, no issues, completely ready to race the next day.
0: But take us to that time. What happened? Bakit nagkaroon ng aksidente?
1: Yes, so for example, I had an accident, let's say 2021. During the rainy season, I was just practicing.
0: Madulas.
1: Yes, I've hit a puddle and I ended up in the wall in Batangas Racing Circuit. Batangas Racing Circuit incredibly fun, also quite dangerous, but it's the speed is different there.
0: Okay, you've mentioned about Batangas Racing Circuit. We have a couple of tracks in the Philippines, pero right now, if I'm not mistaken, it's always Clark International Speedway. Batangas Racing naman medyo malayo and not so much accessible. So, what's the state like of Philippine motorsports in the Philippines, considering that we have limited tracks and it's a sport compared to other sports, it's not like well known, it's not well supported as well. So how would you describe it right now?
1: Well, that's definitely been a stumbling block that it's not as supported as other sports. But for us, we take it as a challenge for sure. In terms of racing, we are actually going back to Batangas Racing Circuit for the TGRPH Cup. And we really want to introduce that more because that track is very, very fun. It's a completely different animal to Clark International Speedway. But you're right, it's a little underdeveloped. And that's just our challenge now. We are pushing forward these developments. We're pushing forward for everything to come in, for more people to come in and really bring that awareness.
0: Yeah, and after the pit stop, because of the fuel crisis, we're coming back to the racetracks. But before we continue the discussion, we'll take a short break. But when we return, we'll continue our conversation on the growth of Philippine motorsports, the vision behind Tuozon Racing School, and the importance of driver education, motorsports development, and road safety in shaping the next generation of Filipino racers. Stay with us as we speak with Arthur Tuozon. We'll be right back. You're tuned in into the Billionaire News Channel and Mellow 947 BFM. We'll be right back.

0: sa North America. Mga boses ng Filipino-American community. Mga balitang nag-uugnay sa ating lahat. Ako po si Jenny Espinosa at ito ang Agenda North America.
1: Welcome to the Bigger, Better, and Bolder Billionaire Quizby Season 2. The road to becoming the Billionaire News Channel's next Quizby Millionaire is filled with challenges that test both wit and will. And with a total prize pool of over 2 million pesos also paving the way, the nerve-wracking journey is well worth it. We are proud to be joined by our partners,

0: rise above the rest and become the next Quizby Millionario.
1: And I'll be
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0: Billionario Quizby Season 2, College Edition on the Billionario News Channel.

0: we're back. This is Shift Happens. I'm G Baroga, and you're listening to Mellow 947 BFM. Simulcast to BNC, the Billionaire News Channel. We're still here with Arthur Tuazon of Tuazon Racing School as we continue our discussion on the growth of Philippine motorsports and the vision behind Tuazon Racing School. So, Arthur, we're Toyota Gazoo Racing Philippine Cup is coming back this July, and you are using biofuels, alternate fuels on the races. What's your thoughts on that coming from, you know, the fuel crisis that we have right now?
1: Yes, actually the solution that we had, this biofuel, it's not a new concept. We had a fuel crisis back in the Philippines as well in the, I think, 80s or 90s, and we had the exact same solution.

0: So in terms of actually affecting the cars, actually driving them, we won't see very many differences. All that we will really do is the alleviation on the impact of using these premium fuels, just so that we can really show that we're doing our part, we're not just wasting for the sake of wasting.
1: You had a couple of runs and last weekend, if I'm not mistaken, I saw it like all over social media, some of my friends are running. So what's the feedback like? Did you use biofuels already during the practice runs, and how was that?
0: Oh, so for the previous weekends, that was the testings and actually the school. So at the moment, I actually can't tell you about that yet, but definitely we are doing those testings. We're making sure it's 100% safe, not just for our drivers, but also for the people watching. We are testing all sorts of things in terms of safety. We just want to make sure that we're 100% above board.
1: Yeah, you joined Wasn Racing 2024, you've mentioned. And in the past year, Toyota Gazoo Racing, I'm not sure if it's Toyota Gazoo Racing Philippine Cup at that time or if it's still Vios Cup, but they tried using an electric vehicle in the racetracks, parang trial lang. So now that there is a big shift into electrified vehicles, what's your thought on that? Because pag racing, it's always the sound of engine.
0: Yes.
1: Yeah. So how was like that for you?
0: So in terms of EVs, yes, we had a hybrid actually, but it wasn't competing. It was there as a safety car. It was actually quite interesting to drive. As an EV, they're very silent, correct. As petrol heads, man, we love the sound. So even just starting it, I would wonder, like, is this thing on? But it is quite useful, these hybrids. And not even here, but even abroad, we're seeing a lot of resurgence or a lot of popularity. Especially with like Formula E or even LMP cars, we're seeing hybrids in top tier racing. So there's definitely potential there.
1: But in the Philippines, do you think there is future and there would be acceptance?
0: We could, definitely, if it's something that we can convince the racers that this is the future, this is something that could push Philippine motorsports to the next level. I mean, even abroad, they are pushing for acceptance, like what I was saying. And even there are rumors that F1 as well might take in BYD as a constructor.
1: Yes, but in the well, not just in the Philippines, but globally, racing is considered as one of the rich man's sport. And at Wasn Racing, you said that you are making it accessible. You're teaching the grassroots of racing in racing. So, how do you make it that? How do you like bridge the gap between the financial needs and yung mga bata, yung mga gustong mag-aral talaga ng racing, and you know, make this a profession?
0: Yes. So for bridging that gap, we actually have a lot of instructors, of course, people who are there to really share their knowledge, to teach, to be the manpower behind TRS. And for those people, they actually, of course, they started from zero. These are people who've competed in many of our categories. We've done challenges like Top Drivers Challenge. We've done things with Top Gear. Of course, we have Toyota Gazoo Racing Academies. A lot of these people came in with no knowledge of the financial weight of racing, but through our programs, through becoming an instructor, they slowly learn, they slowly are introduced to racing teams, to other racers, and they can become what's known as a mercenary racer, someone who just fills in a seat when they're needed. For example, during endurance races, you'll need more than just one racer to actually compete. So there is a whole host of opportunities for people with the drive to get it.
1: For this year, how many novice drivers do you have and graduated in Wasn Racing School that is competing already?
0: In terms of competition, at the moment, we have not yet seen any new ones because of the fuel crisis, which really slowed racing down.
1: Yeah.
0: But we do have that Tamarel class, as we've mentioned, and working with Toyota Gazoo Racing, we've introduced six new racers. to the

0: ecosystem. Some of them are media, some of them have only had karting experience, but definitely these guys are hungry.
1: So Twasong Racing is also one of the pioneers of one-seater race in the Philippines. How is that going right now? You said you are competing with that also, but locally, how is it?
0: So locally with the V1 or Vita program, we've actually had to take a break with it. And part of the reason I'm racing is so that we can restructure our ladder or our program, because we used to do that and then the prize would just be to race in Japan. But we want to see past that. We want to make it a proper experience, make it a proper ladder. We don't want it to just be a tour like, oh, you've done well, do one race in Japan, and that's it. We want people to really see and really aim to go out there to show themselves like, the Philippines is here, the Philippines is ready to compete on the world stage.
1: Okay, when it comes to our local racers, meron tayong mga emerging, we have young racers who are actually making their names internationally. Do you see the growth? How do you see the growth of Philippine motorsports and the racers themselves? You, in particular, you are also racing abroad and bannering the Philippine flag.
0: For me, bannering the Philippine flag, it's actually, it is a great honor, for sure. Of course, I would see other fellow racers like Zach David or Bianca Bustamante, and they would, and Eduardo Coseteng, of course. These guys are really doing their best out there, and they are showing us, they are showing the whole Philippine population that we exist, we're here, and we can compete.
1: Okay, so to kind of wrap it all up, Arthur, what support do you think the Philippine the motorsports community need to further boost this sport that we have, which we are excelling?
0: Yes. For us, it's really exposure, exposure, exposure. We really want to show the people that this is something that can be accessible. It's not just a pipe dream. It's not just a rich man's sport. We don't want to, of course, disillusion people that, yes, there is money involved, but there are so many ways that we can help you with that. There are so many ways that it can be done, provided you have the drive to really chase that dream.
1: So Arthur, where can people find you and continue the inspiration that you are doing right now to especially younger generation?
0: So in terms of academy, in terms of learning, we have our social media. We have Twasong Racing on Instagram, on Facebook. And we'll be very happy to see you guys at the schools.
1: Yeah, and see you at the tracks.
0: Yes.
1: He is Arthur Twasong of Twasong Racing School. Thank you so much for braving the traffic and coming to the studio today.
0: Thank you.
2: In a time when every issue has two sides.
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5: It is a matter of personnel and resources management.
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But as our cities continue to grow, so do the challenges of traffic, accessibility, safety, and sustainable mobility. Mobility is more than just getting from one place to another. It's about connecting people, improving communities, and building cities that work better for everyone. Today, technology and data are driving smarter solutions that are transforming the way we plan, manage, and improve our cities. But behind every innovation is a vision of making transportation more efficient, more accessible, and more sustainable for every Filipino.

0: Smart, data-driven solutions for urban mobility, Dr. Cyrus Borja Gumari. Hi, Dr. Cyrus. Welcome to Shift Happens.
1: Good morning, no? Or good afternoon. Thanks for having me in the show.
0: Yeah. First things first, what does a transport scientist do in particular?
1: Anything that moves mm-hmm. in our cities. That's what a transport scientist investigates, no? But it's more than just yung shallow level na nakita natin, may traffic dyan, no? Okay, bakit hindi gumagalaw? It's really understanding ano ba yung root causes ng mga problem. Na ano ba yung mga different type of factors na nagli-lead into congestion, or kung bakit kaya tayo, kunwari, ayaw natin maglakad sa isang lugar. So yung mga factors na yun, that's what a transport scientist usually looks at. Pero yung sa amin, as we'll discuss right now, is deeper than yung ano lang, yung mga modes of transport na meron tayo sa kalsada. It's really how does it affect our daily lives.
0: What was there a particular reason for you why you are pursuing this kind of profession?
1: Well, I'm a registered civil engineer. Mm-hmm. I started as a civil engineer when I graduated from my bachelor's. Pero nung time pa lang na yun, nung estudyante pa lang ako, iniisip ko kasi nun, what type of work can I do as an engineer that I could contribute the most into society, right? Of course, financial is a concern, di ba? Billionario channel to. it's a main concern na yung financial laman aspect of it it was an important factor for me even from the get-go. Pero more importantly, thinking as, you know, career-wise, napunta ako sa ganun kasi feel ko yung ugali ko din mas fit siya into not just transport systems or engineering, pero pati urban planning as a whole kasi it deals with a lot of human interactions, dealing with different types of communities. I don't know. I think at that time when I was thinking about problems I wanted to solve, yun yung parang pinakapasok sa skill set na meron ako at the time.
0: Yeah, but before that, before pursuing this profession, you were in Germany. And ano yung ginawa mo doon? You studied there, you worked there, and ano yung ginawa mo doon that you actually apply right now with the work that you do?
1: So yung after ko gumraduate, after I took the board exam noong 2014, umalis ako. I went to Germany, not because ayoko sa Pilipinas. It was mostly, meron kasi akong mga type of skill sets na hinahanap na at the time, or even until then, wala tayong mga programs where you can be good in those aspects. So, nung nasa Germany ako, I did my master's and PhD and I worked I also worked for a time with the European Commission, yung mga projects sila on mobility, hanggang autonomous vehicles, we were working on it. Right now, di ba, sikat ang electric vehicles sa Pilipinas, pero we were already studying that 2016 pa lang. So the good thing is, when I was in Germany, the things I was working on were like, minsan parang sci-fi na yung, sobrang ibang level na siya na medyo out of touch na siya in a way, and especially for a young professional. I mean, I was working on such things, I was 23, right? And knowing, coming from the Philippines, alam ko sobrang daming problema pa na, you know, if we solve those issues in the Philippines, yung impact niya mas malaki. But of course, I will always be grateful for the opportunity I had to go to Germany, work in with the different professionals in so many different companies across Europe. Na it allowed me to build a skill set na ngayon kinagamit ko siya sa Pilipinas. Pero lahat naman yun, everything I learned in the context of Germany, dinala ko sa Pilipinas yung skill set, no? Not necessarily, kasi hindi naman na, hindi totoo na, okay, the things na ginawa sa Germany, ginawa sa Singapore, pag sinalpak natin dito, gagana ka agad. It's not like that. Sobrang iba yung context natin. Some people or even planners would think na just because they know the technical stuff, kaya na nila gawin. Pero in reality, napaka-technical mo, naintindihan mo yung all of the sciences, pero di mo naman ma-explain kay mayor na ano ba talaga yung kayang implement, di ba?
0: Yun iba-iba yung needs.
1: Iba-iba, sobrang iba. I think not just from a professional aspect, when I was in Germany,

0: Kasi I also developed that skill set to always try to translate ano ba use nito, right? Mm-hmm. Ano ba what are we doing for the communities we're serving?
1: Yeah, in one of your social media posts, you said that transportation impact your social life.
0: Yeah.
1: What's the reason behind that?
0: Ah, okay. I think naalala ko tong isang. So ang i-relate ko ano specifically yung culture when people go to bars, for example, at night. Yung the fact na kunwari majority of people who go out social drinking means nagdadala pa ng kotse. It's like that's reckless, right? Ang problem kasi sa reckless driving, buti sana kung sarili mo lang pinapahamak mo eh. Pero yung tumatawid lang sa kalsada, mababangga ng mga drunk drivers, that's not right, right? Hindi tama yun. So itong mga small examples na to, every decision na ginagawa natin bawat araw, like kunwari pumunta ako dito sa office nyo or sa studio nyo, pumunta ako sa Pasig City Hall kanina, pumunta ako sa bangko kanina, all of these decisions, they always start with, how do I get to this place?
1: Mm-hmm.
0: Right? So if you think about it, lahat ng social movement natin, kahit saan tayo pumunta, it all starts with mobility. And if we don't get that right, there's this big chunk of our daily lives, maybe 10 to 20%, or minsan kung Christmas season, minsan nagiging 40% ng araw mo, nasa traffic ka lang. That's not just yung oras mo as an individual, pero pag pinagsama-sama mo yun, sobrang sama ng epekto nun sa economy natin.
1: Yeah. You've mentioned about the time being spent on traffic. In one of your posts also, you said that there are three simple solutions to traffic. One is public transportation, bike infrastructure, and pedestrian infrastructure.
0: Yeah.
1: We seem to have all these, pero what is missing? Bakit ang traffic pa rin sa Pilipinas?
0: Yeah, great question, G, kasi lagi kong gusto sabihin na it's a bit funny in a way na ang sinasabi ko meron tayo sa Pilipinas, sorry, Metro Manila for instance, kasi dito pinaka-chaotic. Ang meron lang tayo sa ngayon is public transport.
1: But is it efficient?
0: No, it's not a public transport system. Right? Whenever we talk about mobility and transportation, it should be a system. All of the ang walkability connected yan sa public transport. Ang pagbabike connected sa public transport yan, connected yan sa bike parking. All of these things should be within a system. Pero kung it's just a may sasakyan ka lang, that's not a system. Ang ginawa kasi with private cars, di ba, ganun, parang na somewhat democratize yung ano mo, yung movement mo, but not really because you're all just stuck in traffic, right? Pero in yung tatlong simple solutions sa sabi ko, ano yan, it's very overarching siya. It's simple to mention na ito lang, kung itong tatlo lang i-focus natin, we'll solve a lot of things. Pero once you look deeper, paano ba siya nakaka-apekto sa drivers? 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Then suddenly, it's not so simple to address. Kaya every time we engage with our mayors, minsan with governors or the national government, ang lagi namin sinasabi, just last week, magkausap kami ni Sec. Vince, it's really, we can always start with the push for walkability.
1: Mm-hmm.
0: That's the easiest thing. Kaya na natin gawin yan eh. In 1 year, 2 years, marami na tayong kayang baguhin. The others can follow. We do it while we're pushing for the walkability agenda. Pero let's do all of it na gumagalaw na siya, hindi yung paisa-isa lang na consecutive.
1: Yeah. There is also what you call the ideal pyramid for mobility solutions,
0: yeah,
1: which yung walking is on top.
0: Yeah.
1: But before we continue the discussion, we'll take a short break, and when we return, we'll talk about the future of urban mobility, how technology is helping solve transportation challenges, and what it takes to build smarter, more accessible cities. Stay with us as we speak with Dr. Cyrus Borja Gomari, founder and CEO of Sirmo. We'll be right back. You're tuned in to the Billionaire News Channel and Mellow 947 BFM.

0: sa bawat issue may anggulo. At ang balita ay agenda.
1: Panahon na nga ba para limitahan ang oras ng mga bata sa social media? Kailangan na rin ba ng total ban sa video games?
2: Lalo na po itong si CICL alias na ay heavily influenced po ng online content.
0: Bumuhos ang paghihinagpis sa libing ng Ateneo student athlete na si Rene Paterbonia.
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4: 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This is Shift Happens on Mellow 947 BFM and BNC, the Bilyonario News Channel. I'm G. Baroga. We're still here with Dr. Cyrus Borja Gumary, transportation scientist, founder and CEO of Sirmo, as we continue our discussion on smart urban mobility, the role of technology in transforming transportation, and the future of more accessible and sustainable cities. So, Dr. Cyrus, let's talk about Sirmo. How did it all start? How the idea was born, and what are you doing currently doing?
5: The idea, as much as yung usual na narinig natin, oy, bigla na lang ano, naisip ko tapos kaya medyo may pagkaganon yung ano, how it all started. But it first trigger, yung trigger point nun was yung decision point whether I wanted to stay in Germany or hindi.
4: Right? This is the DOST Balik Scientist?
5: Yes.
4: Or, okay.
5: It started with that. So mga end of 2021 to. And I was playing around with a few tools. Tinitignan ko kung kaya ko ba siyang i-develop on my own. And then that was the starting point. Sabi ko, kaya ko na pala. Earlier, binanggit ko nga no, why I was in Germany trying to develop certain skill set. And then at that point, nung na-test ko sarili ko na kaya ko pala siya gawin, I was like, sige nga, if we apply this in the context of the Philippines, how could it look like? And then from there on, nung iniisip ko, saan ba mas useful i-deploy, sa Germany ba o sa Pilipinas? And it was quite obvious na kung sa Pilipinas namin siya i-deploy, it's much, much impactful. Mm-hmm. So yung decision-making point ko, when I was building Sirmo at its early days, nung Mobility Vision Plus pa yung pangalan, it was trying to understand yung context and yung capability from a deployment standpoint. Kasi sa Germany, medyo sobrang grabe yung restrictions sa data privacy. Hindi ko naman sinasabi sa Pilipinas, wala. No? 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I was like, it just makes sense na itestin ko sa Pilipinas, at least kahit sa Pilipinas, napaka-complicated yung problem, even administratively or even politically. Mm-hmm. Kung magawa natin siya sa Pilipinas, kaya natin siya gawin sa lahat, right? Like, there's always this saying na if you make it in New York, you can make it anywhere. Baka sa atin, if you can make it in Manila, you can make it anywhere, di ba?
4: Yeah, but what makes Sirmo apart from all the other transportation and mobility solutions na meron sa Pilipinas?
5: Yeah. So, sa Sirmo, we're proud to say na at least the way our approach is in how we tackle the mobility and urban planning problem is very unique globally, hindi lang sa Pilipinas. The biggest difference is whenever there's a certain technology out there, whether it's a mobile app or it's whether it's AI or whether it's some video analytics, all of these technologies, we utilize it in a way, or we even test it even before we deploy to a local government. Kami na yung parang taga-experiment, kami yung guinea pigs to see if it's useful for planning purposes. So in a way, that makes us so unique. Kasi ako bilang transport planning and urban planning expert, natatranslate ko kaagad into a product, into a technology. Usually kasi,

0: the other way around. You need a software developer, an IT person, and then they try to fit themselves in a certain domain. I think for certain problems, that works. Pero when once you start talking about transport, traffic, mobility, urban planning, ang dami kasing the complexity is kind of insane, right? And daming connected sa every decision point you make. So if you don't get that right, it doesn't matter how much AI you have. Pero at the end, ikaw yung pilot. You have to be able to steer the way to the right direction kung paano nagde-decide yung system na to. And that's what makes Sirmo different. And pero when it gets to, in terms of paano ba, sino ba yung competition in this space, it's really consulting. We're upgrading how consultancy is done. Right, so hindi lang naman system to kasama pa rin yung nandiyan kami, sinusuportahan namin paano gawin itong plano, paano ano ba yung ordinansang kailangan para mapaganda yung sidewalks natin. So nandun naman kami, usually side by side with the LGU as partners.
1: You've mentioned about LGUs, but na-curious lang ako with AI. How do you integrate the use of artificial intelligence with Sirmo? And right now kasi meron pa ring iba na hindi masyadong accepted yung AI, use of AI. But how do you integrate it sa Sirmo?
0: Sa Sirmo naman, even from day one, yung binabanggit ko, the things I was testing, technically they were AI. Like its first forms of AI, the ones na yung mga developers lang may alam, hindi alam na yung general public. It's really just how you use it. Right? One good thing with AI, this is just general, no? Not just in transport. Yung knowledge is becoming more accessible to everyone. So in a way kami, parang nagiging middleman kami, but not really. We translate, as I said, yung useful in terms of AI in transport planning or urban planning, kami na yung nagta-translate via our system na, okay, pag gumamit tayo ng some AI dito, mas mapapabilis yung pag-generate nyo ng report. Right? 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Yun din siya. Some of those things hindi na alam ng LGU na ginagawa namin. Pero in those ways, AI helps a lot. Right? The things I wouldn't have even imagined 5, 4 years or even 2 years ago na kaya namin gawin. So na speed up yung process Kasi ang ultimate goal namin, I mean forget all of the AI stuff. Ang ultimate goal namin, how can we get the infrastructure, how can we get the policies on the ground? Yun lang yung ultimate objective namin, together with our LGU partners. How can we implement things para gumaan yung pakiramdam ng mga tao on our streets?
1: Okay, you've mentioned earlier about meeting LGUs. You mentioned about talking to SecDins of DPWH. How does the government help with you, Sirmo, and the general urban mobility that you plan with the Philippines?
0: At the end of the day, kami, as a private entity, wala naman kaming implementing powers, di ba? So, at the end of the day, my final say and final execution orders is really the government, right? We're just here to really support them, be there at every step, and more importantly, to help them with justifying bakit ba kailangan i-widen yung sidewalk sa EDSA, bakit ba kailangan lagyan ng bike lane na sa may sidewalk sa may C5, ganyan, or bakit kailangan natin ng mas maraming EDSA bus carousel along our other corridors. Nandun kami to guide them through the process na using the Sirmo system, pakita natin, ito yung numero, ito yung evidence na bakit siya mas okay. Minsan, I think there are some extremes to the side na sasabihin, obvious naman yan . Pero once you get to on the ground, there are many things that are not obvious. Kasi sobrang, when you talk about moving something on our streets or even in our communities, sobrang daming involved na tao And as soon as, instead na, buti sana isang tao lang kausap natin . Pero yung tipong, as I remember Mayor Vico once mentioned, yung isang stretch na 50 meters sa Pasig. if you want to improve that 50-meter stretch, minsan, 10

0: Ako yung kausap mo.
1: but to kind of wrap it all up, no, Doc Cyrus, if you would rate the mobility landscape in the Philippines right now, where is it right now in 10, 1 to 10, 10 being the highest, where is it right now and what's the future, how does it look like for you?
0: Yeah. So yung transport natin or urban development natin in general is very, it's ever evolving. Mm-hmm. Right, even relative yan, it's relative to your development context. Of course, if you compare it to Germany, where we're very far,
1: yeah.
0: Right? Or if you compare it to Singapore or other places na they've figured it out, we're very far. So if I would give a ranking, depends kung ano, which parts of a town, we're probably just 3 to 5. Right? Even in BGC, let's say, even in BGC, you would think 10 siya, but if you really look at the specifics, kunwari on how it affects walkability, for example, yung the fact na pagtatawid ako, kailangan ko pa rin gumanyan-ganyan. That's not safe, right? Like, mm-hmm. At 10 would be, pag naglalakad ako, kind of careless na, ganyan. Because it's a completely safe system. Where it's properly designed for people to make the right choices.
1: Mm-hmm.
0: So every day we're pushing forward with this, street by street. Di naman natin kaya gawin na in 6 months tapos na to lahat eh. It will take time because it costs money.
1: Yeah.
0: Right. Yeah.
1: All right. He is Dr. Cyrus Borja Gumari, transportation scientist, founder and CEO of Sirmo, and thank you so much
0: thank
1: for coming
0: much.
1: To the show. And that concludes our round of the stories driving the industry forward. I'm G. Baroga. Join us again tomorrow on Shift Happens, your fast-track guide to everything on the move. Keep it here on the Billionaire News Channel and Mellow 947 BFM.

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Good afternoon, I'm Hannah Tia. Today on Newsfeed Weekend, Senate President Win Gatchalian says Senator Rodante Marcoleta must first be given the opportunity to defend himself after the Office of the Ombudsman filed plunder charges against him. Gatchalian stressed that the filing does not automatically mean Marcoleta will be arrested. The court must first determine whether there's sufficient basis to issue a warrant. He also declined to speculate on how the Senate would respond should the Sandigambayan eventually order Marcoleta's arrest, as they cannot preempt the court's decision. Marcoleta earlier admitted to receiving 75 million pesos in campaign donations during the 2025 elections. The case has drawn added attention just days before the start of the impeachment trial of Vice President Sara Duterte, where Marcoleta is expected to serve as one of the senator judges. No one is above the law, including the impeachment court. That was the message of Senator Ping Lacson as the Senate prepares to try Vice President Sara Duterte. Lacson said any decision on the sealed BIR green box believed to contain the Vice President's tax records must be governed by existing laws and jurisprudence. Opening or unsealing the box could expose the court to allegations of grave abuse of discretion. During Friday's Senators' Caucus, according to Lacson, members agreed that the sealed box should be returned to the House Prosecution Panel, since the impeachment court is not meant to keep evidence that has not yet been formally presented. The box was transmitted to the Senate still sealed after the House Prosecution sought to have its contents opened and marked as evidence, a move opposed by the defense during pretrial proceedings. And those are the news this hour. I'm Hannah Tia. Stay tuned to the Millonario News Channel. Good afternoon.

God is true to His word, always. What do we tell God whenever we pray? In Jesus, we find the true worship of God. Do not be afraid. Rather, be prepared. Each one of us a member of Christ. Each one of us a part of Christ. The word has been exposed. Let us now fulfill it. Ciao, mabuhay. You are watching The Word Exposed. Let us behold Jesus, the Word incarnate, revealing Himself to us in the Sunday readings. We are on the 14th Sunday in Ordinary Time. In today's Gospel, Jesus' prayer teaches us a couple of things. He praises the Father for calling the little ones to faith, enabling them to welcome His teachings, unlike the wise and the learned.

And he reveals to them his relationship with the Father. No one knows the Son except the Father. And no one knows the Father except the Son, and anyone to whom the Son wishes to reveal him. This means that God reveals himself, and we get to know him through the life and person of Jesus. He concludes with an invitation to come to him, promising rest and respite to those who labor and are burdened. Jesus, who is meek and humble of heart, will give rest and peace. Only the meek can give rest.

First Reading, a reading from the book of the prophet Zechariah. Thus says the Lord, rejoice heartily, O daughter Zion. Shout for joy, O daughter Jerusalem. See, your king shall come to you. A just savior is he, meek and riding on an ass, on a colt, the foal of an ass. He shall banish the chariot from Ephraim and the horse from Jerusalem. The warrior's bow shall be banished, and he shall proclaim peace to the nations. His dominion shall be from sea to sea, and from the river to the ends of the earth. The word of the Lord.

0: Second reading. A reading from the letter of Paul to the Romans. Brothers and sisters, you are not in the flesh. On the contrary, you are in the Spirit, if only the Spirit of God dwells in you. Whoever does not have the Spirit of Christ does not belong to him. If the Spirit of the one who raised Jesus from the dead dwells in you, the one who raised Christ from the dead will give life to your mortal bodies also through his Spirit that dwells in you. Consequently, brothers and sisters, we are not debtors to the flesh to live according to the flesh. For if you live according to the flesh, you will die. But if by the Spirit you put to death the deeds of the body, you will live. The Word of the Lord.
1: The meek brings peace. I know all of us are searching for peace. Peace in our personal lives, in our families, in our neighborhoods, in our workplaces, in our schools, in our countries, and in the whole world. Everyone wants peace, but what path do we take in order to find peace? In fact, what we are seeing in the world right now seems to point to the fact that we are taking the wrong paths. We have violence, we have weapons, we have sanctions, we have all of these things, but do they bring peace? True, authentic, and lasting peace. Let us be guided by our readings. It is the one who is meek, the one who brings meekness in his heart that will bring peace. In the first reading from the prophet Zechariah, we are given a prophecy of the coming of the Prince of Peace. I suppose the people who listened to Zechariah were very much excited. They were probably jumping for joy. Finally, someone will bring peace. A people who has gone weary because of violence and war, what will they look for? What will they look forward to? Peace. And imagine a prince who will bring peace. And how is he described? The one who brings peace. The Prince of Peace will come riding a donkey. And we know that in the Bible and even in real life, the donkey is not known for being an animal that you use for fighting. In fact, the donkey is known for its meekness, for being obedient to the master. Sometimes the donkey is even called a beast of burden because you can put on a lot of load on it and it will not complain, but it will work. Now, the king, the Prince of Peace, will come riding on a donkey and he will be meek. So the donkey is almost like a symbol of the meekness of the prince. But according to the prophecy, this meek prince riding on a meek donkey will put to shame the horses of the warriors. And his reign will be from end to end, from sea to sea, meaning it will be pervasive. And it will last. Meekness is the key to authentic peace. And before the meek, even the warriors will be afraid. They will melt. So, dear brothers and sisters, don't think that people who are meek are weak. They are strong. And they will reveal that those who look strong are really weak. In the second reading, St. Paul reminds us of the resurrection of Jesus. Jesus was put to death by the world, or what we call the flesh. But it was the Spirit that raised him back to life. When we look at how the world works, it seems that the forces of the flesh, with all its machinations, with all its tools, are potent. But in the resurrection of Jesus, it is the quiet, simple, but penetrating Spirit that brought the dead back to life. And we who are baptized according to St. Paul, we should not live according to the flesh anymore. If we want to maintain the new life brought to us by Jesus, the Prince of Peace, live by the Spirit. The humble, even sometimes invisible Spirit, but penetrating, conquering death. So, the meek brings peace and new life.

The proclamation of the Holy Gospel according to Matthew. At that time, Jesus exclaimed, I give praise to you, Father, Lord of heaven and earth, for although you have hidden these things from the wise and the learned, you have revealed them to little ones. Yes, Father, such has been your gracious will. All things have been handed over to me by my Father. No one knows the Son except the Father, and no one knows the Father

0: except the Son, and anyone to whom the Son wishes to reveal Him. Come to me, all you who labor and are burdened, and I will give you rest. Take my yoke upon you and learn from me, for I am meek and humble of heart, and you will find rest for yourselves. For my yoke is easy and my burden light. The Gospel of the Lord.
1: The meek brings peace. As we said already at the beginning of this reflection, the world is longing for peace, for authentic and lasting peace. But where do we go to find it? What are the paths that we should take? It seems that our world is fascinated with the use of force, brute force, blackmail people, force them to do what you want, threaten them, and sometimes even use weapons against them, whether economic sanctions or weapons that kill. But history tells us that those have been proven futile in giving us lasting peace. There are many paths, and our faith tells us that it is meekness that brings peace. In the prophecy of the prophet Zechariah in the first reading, we have the promised Prince of Peace coming to end the wars. Someone who will turn the bows and the weapons of destruction into nothing. But this Prince of Peace will come riding on a donkey, a symbol of meekness. And the Prince of Peace will conquer all the violence through meekness of heart. So, let us not underestimate the meek. They are the ones who are really strong that will conquer all the weapons of war. In the second reading, we have the contrast between the flesh and all its cohorts and weapons and the spirit. The flesh, the world, thought that they had killed Jesus, but it was the spirit quietly, penetratingly brought Jesus back to life. And so we live by the Spirit, and we should not live according to the flesh. The dictates of the flesh, when we follow them, they don't bring peace. They don't bring tranquility. They, in fact, lead to more division, pride, domination. But the Holy Spirit recreates by working quietly, but even death is conquered by the Spirit. Now the Gospel. Jesus praises God the Father for revealing His teachings, His revelation about the relationship between the Father and He. To whom? To the merest children. When the Bible talks about the merest children, the Bible refers to those who are lowly, the humble, those whom the world continues really insignificant, those who are despised by the world because they are dependent on God. They are the meek, the powerless. But according to Jesus, it is those who are meek and little who understood the revelation of who God is in Jesus. Whereas the mighty, the learned, the Pharisees, the scribes, they did not get what Jesus was talking about. In fact, they became quite negative and even aggressive towards Jesus. That was the approach of the superior group. They thought they were better than the rest. They thought that because of their scholarship and because of their social and cultural and spiritual standing, they could lord it over others. What was the fruit? They were condemning people. They were meticulously looking for faults. They gave people a lot of burden. So the little ones, most of them ignorant, they were the ones who felt tired and weary because of the imposition of those who thought they were the spokesperson of God. But in fact, Jesus said, these who pretend to be the spokespersons and those who pretend to be more knowledgeable than the others, they're the ones who do not know. But the little ones know. Then Jesus addresses them, come to me, you who are weary, you who are tired. Come to me, bear my yoke. Okay, the yoke is a piece of wood that usually ties two animals together so that they will work hard in plowing. Now, if you are tired and weary, you will tell Jesus, I'm already burdened by a yoke and you want me to take your yoke. Well, it is an invitation, be with me. Carry my yoke and I will carry your yoke. And what is that yoke of Jesus? Jesus says, my yoke is easy, my burden is light. Learn from me, for I am meek and humble of heart. My yoke is the revelation of God's love, of God's mercy, and that will give you rest. And it comes from my heart that is meek, not overpowering you, not stepping down on you, but being one with you in littleness. So, dear brothers and sisters, being meek means being gentle, humble, respectful towards others, and these are all signs of strength, not weakness. And it is this type of strength that brings peace, because it will not destroy others. It will respect others. It is the strength that becomes weak for the weak. It is the strength of solidarity that brings peace. The word has been exposed. Let us now fulfill it.

Have you read Magnifica Humanitas? It is Pope Leo XIV's first encyclical, which delves into safeguarding the human person in the time of artificial intelligence. It was published in May of this year, which coincided with the 135th anniversary of the promulgation of Rerum Novarum, the encyclical that addressed the economic and social inequalities that stemmed from the Industrial Revolution. This month, we will devote our reflection on Magnifica Humanitas and its third chapter, Technology and Dominance, the Grandeur of Humanity in Light of the Promises of AI. Here, Pope Leo XIV offers us a perspective on AI, which is a product of technological advancement. Like his predecessors, St. Paul VI and Pope Francis, he acknowledges technological progress as valuable, while emphasizing at the same time that it requires careful discernment of the anthropological vision that guides it and the ends it pursues. This is because of the existence of human tendencies.

To let the logic of efficiency, control, and profit alone shape personal, social, and economic decisions. It is prone to abuse and misuse, which can lead to exploitation of creation and the dehumanization of peoples. Pope Leo XIV understands that AI as a technology is continuously being developed, even as we speak right now. Thus, he invites us to a twofold commitment. On the one hand, a deepening of scientific research. On the other, the exercise of moral and spiritual discernment. Why is this necessary? The Pope reminds us,

AI, the very name tells us, is artificial. AI models rely on data sets and patterns which it uses to respond to the prompts that we feed it. One of its strengths is speed. For example, an AI model can provide an answer to a complex mathematical problem in mere seconds, which for some might require time and aptitude honed in school. An AI model can quickly generate images and videos according to the specifications and instructions that we give, which otherwise might require long hours of shooting, talent in photography, and collaboration among people. While its speed can make tasks easily done, it strips us of actual experience. Can you still remember the hard work and sense of fulfillment upon solving a mathematical problem? Can you still remember the joy of capturing an unrepeatable scene because you were there witnessing it, because the timing was right? Pope Leo XIV reminds us, AI models do not undergo experiences in the same way that we human beings experience joy, pain, friendship, responsibility, and so on. They cannot discern situations according to moral conscience in the same way that we Christians would. They can imitate or mimic human beings, but they lack the affective, relational, and spiritual perspective through which human beings grow in wisdom. They learn through data processing and feedback, which can be very effective, but does not imply inner growth. AI is and can be a helpful tool for human beings, and like other helpful tools, it calls for a measured and vigilant approach. This is especially true in terms of human relationships and connections. The Pope teaches us,

depending on one's context, at some point, one may need to utilize AI. With precise instructions which reflect one's knowledge and criticality, it can assist in gathering information and planning logistics. Yet, as Pope Leo XIV tells us, let us not exchange organic and genuine human interactions, relationships, and connections with simulated ones that AI can generate. Let us still speak with one another, feel the struggle of one another, celebrate solidarity with one another. Let us remain a fellow human being to one another. Challenge one another, correct one another, be compassionate to one another. And then the Pope also invites us to consider the effect and impact of utilizing AI models on the environment.

It will do our common home good if we could reconsider our use or reliance on AI. Do I need AI to write an email that I can send today? Can I write it instead with my warmth and my voice to conserve energy? Do I need AI to generate an image today? What is it for? Can I use AI only when it's necessary and contribute to the protection of the environment? Changes in our habits can contribute to reducing the environmental impact of AI on our common home. Let us do our part, brothers and sisters. We will continue our reflection on Magnifica Humanitas next week. We pray, O God, as we thank you for enabling us to discover AI, we ask you to enable us too, to responsibly utilize it.

0: We have prepared reflection points for you. Please share them with your companions. The first point is, how can we spread the meekness of Jesus that can give rest and peace to a weary world? Paano natin maipapalaganap ang kahinahunan at kababaan ni Jesus para magbigay ng kapahingahan at kapayapaan sa pagod na mundo? The second point is, reflect on how peace is destroyed when meekness is no longer a value. Pag nilayan mo, paano nasisira ang kapayapaan kapag ang pagiging mahinahon ay hindi na mahalaga?
1: Heavenly Father, you have blessed this humble program with a decade of mission on air. You have gifted it with the talents, hard work, and financial support of many generous people, so that as your word is exposed, many more may know, love, and serve Jesus. Lord Jesus, be with us always. 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And when our limitations and weaknesses surface, please ask the Father to send the Holy Spirit to purify us and set our hearts on fire with renewed faith, hope, and love, so we may serve you for many more years to come. Amen.
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0: This is The Scorecard, where you score the latest sports news and in-depth views. I'm Anton Rojas. In case you missed it, here are the highlights of this week's interviews brought to you by the Philippine Sports Commission, the Philippine Olympic Committee, and the NSTIAC. The Philippines made a strong statement on home soil, capturing 3 gold medals at the 11th Asia Oceania Sambo Championships inside the Ninoy Aquino Stadium. Leading the golden campaign were world number 1 AC Yap, Jomari Torres, and Princess Cortez, who each delivered dominant performances against Kazakhstan to help the host nation finish 5th overall among 22 countries. Tonight, we go beyond the medals and inside the journey of these 3 Filipino champions as they share the sacrifices, the pressure of competing at home, and of course, their next mission as they set their sights on the world stage. And of course, we have their coach as well, Coach Ace here. Coach Ace, good evening. Good evening. Maraming salamat. Evening. Coach Ace Larida here along with AC Yap, Jomari Torres, and Princess Cortez. Coach Ace, simulan ko na sa'yo. How happy are you, Coach, na from 22 nations, nagtapos tayo, Pilipinas, as number 5?
1: Ay, napaka-happy ako sa performance natin. 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
0: Ayan, of course, and we have the gold medals here. 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

0: Welcome back to the Scorecard. Jimmy Alapag returns to the PBA with high expectations after spending the last 6 years in the NBA development system and now faces the challenge of turning NLEX into a consistent championship contender. To help us break down what Alapag's arrival means for the Road Warriors, we are joined by basketball analyst Jay Mercado here on the Scorecard. Jay, good evening to you and welcome back to the show.
1: Good evening, Aton.
0: Jay, Coach Jimmy Alapag, back in the Philippines after pretty much 6 years in the NBA as part of the Sacramento Kings basketball organization. How big of a difference is this going to be for NLEX, a team that is trying to barge into the championship picture in the PBA?
1: Well, Anton, big in the sense that he brings in fresh blood. He'll be infusing something different and something new to the NLEX team. Coach Jong has been there for like two or three seasons already, you know, so he did a great job as far as NLEX is concerned. But let's try to temper the expectations in a sense, no? Kasi, papasok pa lang si Jimmy, he probably knows one or two players in the roster lang yata inaabutan niya when he left for Sacramento in 2016 or 2017. Kaya halos din na niya kanya sina LJ Gonzalez, sina Shawnee Winston, etc. So those, and even Robert Bolick, no? Robert Bolick joined the PBA in 2019. So he may have seen them in college, but I don't think he has seen them already play in the pros. So let's manage your expectations in a sense. We know that NLEX is a middle-of-the-road team. Yan yung tipong, they're good enough to not to be eliminated, but they're not that good enough yet to hit the Final Four. So anywhere from 5th to 8th lagi sila.
0: I'll give you a fun fact, Jay. Jimmy Alapag and I once covered an NCAA Finals game with Robert Bolick playing for San Beda. So he did have a front row seat to what there Robert Bolick was all about or is all about. So what do you think the impact of having Jimmy Alapag as a head coach will be for a guy like Robert Bolick who has blossomed into a star in the PBA?
1: Major, in a way. If there's one, you know, how do you say, if there's a knock on Robert Bolick's game, it's not his talent, it's not his skill, it's essentially his leadership, no? Parang hindi niya kaya dalihin yung team niya no matter how good he is, and he's probably one of the top three talented, most talented players in the PBA today, no? The problem with him is that parang hindi yata niya ma-carry yung team niya moving towards the semifinals or even more in the finals, no? So that's one thing that Jimmy might probably bring, his experience of being a leader and his handing over the mantle to Robert Bolick, becoming his extension inside the court.
0: Going back to Coach Jimmy Alapag's coaching history, he first became a head coach in 2018 as the head coach of ALAB Pilipinas and won a championship in the ASEAN Basketball League. Tapos, of course, naging bahagi siya ng Sacramento, coaching under Coach Mike Brown, who's now the champion coach for the New York Knicks. What do you think Jimmy Alapag will bring from that NBA experience here in the PBA in terms of a coaching standpoint?
1: We know several things about Jimmy. Number one, we know that he is a very good leader. He has leadership skills. We know that he has motivational skills. We know he has player skills. We know he has communication skills. The one thing that I want to see is him bringing the technical skills of the game. He learned a lot in the NBA for obvious reasons. Mike Brown is one of the best NBA coaches ever since the mid 2010s. No, and he's going to bring this technology to NLEX now. However, with the kind of training that they're going through, the set plays that they'll use, or whatever place that will fit NLEX's roster at this point in time. So it's going to be crucial. That's the one thing if you're talking about NBA experience, I think that's the one thing that na pwedeng dalhin ni Jimmy that will become a surprise package for everybody.
0: Jay, how important is it for NLEX and Coach Jimmy Alapag to get that first win? Looking at the schedule, mukhang Macau ang kanilang unang makakalaban. Wow. Macau is also hungry to improve from their first conference in the PBA. So how important is that, yung unang laro ni Coach Jimmy as the head coach of NLEX?
1: For confidence reasons, it's going to be very important. I think that's going to be critical because you want to build on that a momentum of having a new coach coming in, especially someone like Jimmy Alapag, and that's going to be special. But here's the thing, you have to remember, the format in the PBA right now is that there will be two groups. NNets and Macau are part of a group that has seven teams, which means that they'll be playing against each other twice for a total of 12 games. They will not be playing against Ginebra, Rain or Shine, Magnolia, the other teams, the other bracket. So it's important, regardless of who the team is, that they win their first game just to get that impetus for them to be part of the top four in their bracket to get to the next round, which is the quarterfinals.
0: Exciting times in the PBA with the return of a legend, Coach Jimmy Alapag. Now, Jay, one last question before we let you go. We've been talking about Gilas Pilipinas. Are you encouraged? Are you excited by the fact that Gilas has been doing well in the tune-up games so far leading up to the games against Australia and New Zealand?
1: I love the fact that they're winning, and I love the fact that it's building their confidence. But I'd like to take, well, to be honest, it's parang grain of salt na lang yan eh. No? You have to remember, the Franklin Bulls and the Maranata Jets, if I'm not mistaken, no? They're both middle of the road teams in the NCBL. They both had 5-10 records in their last conference, and they placed 8th and 9th, if I'm not mistaken. So medyo malayo sila no konti. The perennial top notchers are the Oakland and Wellington, no? And Canterbury Rams, yata, if I'm not mistaken. But yun nga, middle of the road teams, I don't even know if any. They have players who actually played for the national team, except for one, Jordan Hunt, I think played, and he is with the Franklin Bulls, but he wasn't there when they played against the Franklin Bulls in the tune-ups. So hindi ko masyadong bibigyan ng emphasis yan. At the end of everything, what matters is to see the best players of New Zealand, and we'll be seeing that on Friday, if ever.
0: All right, looking forward to that. Jay, thank you so much again for the time and for joining us once again on The Scorecard.
1: Thanks, Anton. Good evening.
0: Up next, Filipino sprinter Caris Pantoniel continues to build his reputation as one of the Philippines' most promising track athletes, collecting medals at home and abroad while establishing himself as a key member of the national team. From breaking the national under-20 record in the men's 400 meters to chasing even bigger goals on the international stage, the 19-year-old star joins us to share his journey, his mindset, and what's next for his rising career. He joins us when we return right here on The Scorecard.
2: When I'm singing, acoustic or not, you feel what I feel, you feel what I say, and you understand the story of the song.

0: quadrangle, okay. Naghahabulan. Wow. Okay, and then now, nakapag-set ka ng national under 20 records of 400 meters. Noong race na yon, did you expect na mabibreak mo yung record?
1: Actually po, during that time po, I'm aiming po for that record po, but okay. I'm not expecting so much po na kaya ko po siyang ma-break right after, during talaga po sa specific na game ko po doon, last June sa Taiwan po.
0: Okay.
1: But I'm preparing naman po doon. 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
0: 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So kapag ganon, 400 meters, when you're running that, and then you reach the final 100 meters, alam mong kailangan mo nang umall out para maabot yung time, ma-break yung record, or whatever, finish strong. 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
1: Actually po, lahat po ng every time po na naglalaro po ako, after I play the game po, pagbalik ko po talaga, may lesson po talaga ako nakukuha sa game ko po. Not just a specific country but throughout all my abroad competitions po.
0: Okay.
1: Po, lahat po sila, meron po silang contribution po para maging better pa po ako na 400 athlete po and then on my next race po.
0: Okay. I will ask you later about your next races because we're very interested. I'm sure the audience is also interested kung saan ka aabangan sa mga darating mong laban. But for you, National University. National University is known for producing many great student athletes na who go on to become national team athletes. How big is it for you na naging bahagi ka ng NU?
1: Way back po before, nung nagseryoso na po ako sa track career ko po. Nung nag-high school na po ako, doon na po ako sa Sisters of Mary, ganun po. That time po is nangarap na one day if mag-qualify ako sa parang pambansa, gagalingan ko during the parang pambansa upang ma-scout po ako ng mga UAP universities po. In fact, marami po yung kumuha sa akin, pero mas pinili ko po yung National University po. 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And effective po talaga sa akin yung program ng ENU, tsaka I can say to myself po na di ako nagkakamali na pinili na university.
0: NU is very lucky to have you. So, Karis, tell us when are your next competitions happening? Saan ka pwede abangan ng mga sumusuporta sa iyo at syempre mga Philippine fans of track and field?
1: So, my next competition po will be next week po sa Ordos, Inner Mongolia po sa China. Then it is the Asian Under 23 po. Then I'll be running the 400 meters again.
0: Yun.
1: after for more than a half a year, nakapagtakbo ulit ako ng international po sa 400. Then also the 4x400 meters relay po dun.
0: Ayan. So prayers for Karis as he goes to raise the flag again in international competition in China. Karis, maraming salamat sa oras. Thank you for sharing your time and your story here on The Scorecard. And with that, thank you for joining us. We'll see you again on The Scorecard, where sports is our business and business is our sport on the Billionario News Channel. This is Anton Rojas. Have a blessed week.

0: Good afternoon, I'm Hannah Tia. Today on Newsfeed Weekend, one in five Filipino doctors are considering leaving their jobs due to burnout and a lack of support. That's according to a Bain & Company report discussed on BNC's Follow the Money. Physician and My Finance MD founder Dr. Pinky De Leon Intal said most burned out doctors continue reporting for duty because they remain committed to their patients, but stressed that doctors are human too. She said one of the biggest challenges is the unequal distribution of doctors, with many practicing in urban areas while rural communities remain underserved. De Leon Intal also pointed to the extreme patient load in public hospitals, saying exhaustion, administrative work, and weak institutional support continue to drive physicians toward burnout. She warned that unless the healthcare system improves working conditions, the country risks losing more experienced doctors to migration, early retirement, or leaving the profession altogether. Motorists could see another round of diesel price increases next week, with industry estimates showing a possible hike of 1 to 3 pesos per liter. Gasoline prices, meanwhile, are expected to remain relatively stable, with adjustments ranging from a 1 peso rollback to a 1 peso increase per liter. Industry officials said diesel prices continue to face upward pressure amid tight global supply, despite easing concerns over oil shipments through the Strait of Hormuz. Gasoline prices, on the other hand, are being supported by steady demand in Asia, although ample regional supply has helped limit sharper price movements. The final price adjustments are expected to be announced by oil companies ahead of their usual Tuesday implementation. Students who make bomb threats or even bomb jokes may be barred from re-enrolling the following school year. Under the Department of Education's Safe Learning Environment Policy, the DepEd said bomb threats and jokes are classified as third-level offenses because they endanger learners, disrupt classes, trigger emergency responses, and may also result in criminal liability. The reminder came after a false school shooting alert spread online, causing panic among parents of students at Bagong Silangan High School in Quezon City. The agency is urging students to think before posting or sharing content online and to avoid pranks or other acts that could put the school community at risk. July 12 should be observed as West Philippine Sea Victory Day. That's the call of the Armed Forces of the Philippines to local government units across the country. The AFP is encouraging LGUs to follow the example of Cebu City and Labrador, Pangasinan, which have already recognized the occasion. The observance commemorates the Philippines' landmark 2016 arbitral victory that invalidated China's expansive nine-dash-line claim in the South China Sea. The AFP said institutionalizing the commemoration would also honor the country's maritime frontliners while promoting public awareness of the country's legal victory. The ruling also affirmed our sovereign rights within the exclusive economic zone under the United Nations Convention on the Law of the Sea. And those are the news this hour. I'm Hannah Tia. Stay tuned for the latest updates on the agenda weekend later at 6 o'clock. Only here on the Billionario News Channel. Good afternoon.
1: Mga kwentong humuhubog sa North America. 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Ako po si Henny Espinosa at ito ang Agenda North America.

0: In the name of the Father, and of the Son, and of the Holy Spirit.
1: Amen.
0: The grace and peace of Christ our Lord be with you all.
1: And with your spirit.
0: Good morning. As we come together this morning, always at Eucharist, we're invited by the Lord to be part of his life and to go to the Father with him. We bring our baggage, we bring our struggles, we bring our challenges in life, but always, as the Gospel tells us, with the Lord who helps us carry them. So most of all, we bring our weaknesses and ask the Lord to forgive us for the ways we fail and to strengthen us for the good things he wants us to be part of. And together we pray, I confess to Almighty God
1: and to you, my brothers and sisters, that I have greatly sinned in my thoughts and in my words, in what I have done and what I have failed to do, through my fault, through my most grievous fault. Therefore I ask, Blessed Mary, ever-Virgin, all the angels and saints, and you, my brothers and sisters, to pray for me to the Lord our God. May Almighty God have mercy on us, forgive us our sins, and bring us all to everlasting life. Amen.
0: Lord, have mercy.
1: Lord, have mercy.
0: Christ, have mercy.
1: Christ, have mercy.
0: Lord, have mercy.
1: Lord, have mercy.
0: Glory to God in the highest,
1: and on earth peace to people of good will. We praise you, we bless you, we adore you, we glorify you. We give you thanks for your great glory. Lord God, heavenly King, O God, almighty Father, Lord Jesus Christ, only begotten Son, Lord God, Lamb of God, Son of the Father, you take away the sins of the world, have mercy on us. You take away the sins of the world, receive our prayer. You are seated at the right hand of the Father, have mercy on us. For you alone are the Holy One, you alone are the Lord, you alone are the Most High Jesus Christ, with the Holy Spirit, in the glory of God the Father. Amen.
0: Let us pray. O God, who in the abasement of your Son have raised up a fallen world, fill your faithful people with holy joy. For those you have rescued from the slavery to sin, you bestow eternal gladness. Through our Lord Jesus Christ, your Son, who lives and reigns with you in the unity of the Spirit, God forever and ever.
1: Amen. In the first reading, Zechariah pictures the Prince of Peace as a humble king who enters Jerusalem. This oracle is fulfilled in Jesus, who enters Jerusalem in triumph, riding in on an ass.
2: A reading from the book of the prophet Zechariah. Thus says the Lord, "Rejoice heartily, O daughter Zion. Shout for joy, O daughter Jerusalem. See, your king shall come to you. A just savior is he, meek, and riding on an ass, on a colt, the foal of an ass. He shall banish the chariot from Ephraim and the horse from Jerusalem. The warrior's bow shall be banished, and he shall proclaim peace to the nations. His dominion shall be from sea to sea, and from the river to the ends of the earth." The word of the Lord.
1: Thanks be to God.
2: I will praise your name forever, my King and my God.
1: I will praise your name forever, my King and my God.
2: I will extol you, O my God and King, and I will bless your name forever and ever. Every day will I bless you, and I will praise your name forever and ever.
1: I will praise your name forever, my King and my God.
2: The Lord is gracious and merciful, slow to anger and of great kindness. The Lord is good to all and compassionate toward all his works.
1: I will praise your name forever, my King and my God.
2: Let all your works give you thanks, O Lord, and let your faithful ones bless you. Let them discourse the glory of your kingdom and speak of your might.
1: I will praise your name forever, my King and my God.
2: The Lord is faithful in all his words and holy in all his works. The Lord lifts up all who are falling and raises up all who are bowed down.
1: I will praise your name forever, my King and my God. In the second reading, Jesus frees us from the burden of sin and gives the liberating Spirit who dwells in our hearts and steers us to a new life of grace.
2: A reading from the letter of St. Paul to the Romans. Brothers and sisters, you are not in the flesh. On the contrary, you are in the Spirit. If only the Spirit of God dwells in you. Whoever does not have the Spirit of Christ does not belong to him. If the Spirit of the one who raised Jesus from the dead dwells in you, the one who raised Christ from the dead will give life to your mortal bodies also, through his Spirit that dwells in you. Consequently, brothers and sisters, we are not debtors to the flesh. To live according to the flesh, for if you live according to the flesh, you will die. But if by the Spirit you put to death the deeds of the body, you will live. The word of the Lord.
1: Thanks be to God. Alleluia, alleluia. Blessed are you, Father, Lord of heaven and earth. You have revealed to little ones the mysteries of the kingdom. Alleluia, alleluia.
0: The Lord be with you.
1: And with your spirit.
0: A reading from the Holy Gospel according to Matthew.
1: Glory to you, O Lord.
0: At that time, Jesus exclaimed, I give praise to you, Father, Lord of heaven and earth, for although you have hidden these things from the wise and the learned, you have revealed them to little ones. Yes, Father, such has been your gracious will. All things have been handed over to me by my Father. No one knows the Son except the Father, and no one knows the Father except the Son, and anyone to whom the Son wishes to reveal him. Come to me, all of you who labor and are burdened. I will give you rest. Take my yoke upon you and learn from me, for I am meek and humble of heart. And you will find rest for yourselves, for my yoke is easy and my burden light. The Gospel of the Lord.
1: Praise to you, Lord Jesus Christ.
0: The Franciscan Richard Rohr tells us that for most of human history, God was not a likable, much less lovable character. And that's why when the Lord appears in the Bible, he usually begins with the same words, don't be afraid, don't be afraid. Why? Because people had always been afraid of God and afraid of themselves as a result of that. Humanity did not expect love from the gods until the biblical revelation comes along. And even today, many people feel that God's love and attention must be earned. And then we deeply resent that process, like sometimes we resent our parents' admonitions to us. In my experience, really, most people are still into either fearing God or trying to control God instead of really loving God. They never really knew mutual love was possible. People, given the power separation that you had, when one party has all the power, which most people defines God as having, all you can do is be afraid and try to control that power's use. The only way fear can be dispelled from God, from God's side, is to change the power equation and invite us into the world of mutuality and vulnerability. Our living image of that power change is called Jesus our Lord. Because in him God took the initiative to overcome our fear and our need to manipulate God and made really honest divine relationship possible. The Jewish covenant love already began to hint at this, that God, the God of Israel and Jesus, we discover is consistently seen to be merciful, gracious, faithful, forgiving, steadfast in love. So we see in the gospel a theme that really flows very quickly out of what we often find so attractive in devotion to the Sacred Heart. Jesus not as a threat, but as a refuge, a strength, a support. The one we can go to when we find the going is rough. Or at any time. It's the same theme we see in the first reading where the king comes to visit his people not riding on a war horse or a chariot, but on a donkey, an ass, the symbol of peace. It's a reunion of friends, not one of an angry and demanding king coming looking for tribute. But it's important not to overlook what leads up to the consoling part of the gospel this morning. Jesus speaks about how his Father has revealed himself to his Son, and how that Son in turn reveals God to those who listen to his voice, who are open to receive it. Not to the wise and the learned, to people who think they know everything and control everything. It's very hard for them to be receptive to what God wants to offer. But the little ones, the ones who are weak, the ones who are in need, they can learn from God through Jesus and be drawn into his own life. And that's why the gospel is a revelation to us that God, like Jesus, is truly meek and gentle of heart. His burden is light for those who know him. Remember, there used to be a famous ad for Father Flanagan's Boys Town, where he had a little kid carrying another kid who was almost as big as he was, and he tells Father Flanagan, "Oh, he's not heavy, Father. He's my brother." There's something in that, I think. Some of the burdens we carry can indeed be quite heavy if we carry them alone. But Jesus reminds us that we need never be alone, and that if we embrace the yokes and crosses with him, we find amazing strength and resilience. One burden that really we struggle with is what Paul mentions in the second reading, the difficulty of the battle between flesh and spirit. I think it's always important for us to recognize how Paul uses those words very technically. There's a very specific sense. He doesn't talk about body and soul, but flesh is really a term like what John uses in his gospel, the world. It's really the human person locked up in self, turned away from God, the purely natural meaning limited to what is simply present, immediate, able to be touched. God's Spirit is constantly inviting us to break through that level so as to expand, to grow, to be in touch with the horizons that God is opening us up to. God's Spirit leads to life. Self-focus does not go very far and ultimately leads to death. We all struggle with the flesh in that sense, the sense of the human locked up in itself. And the struggle can indeed be heavy for us to bear. It's consoling to know that Christ is ready and willing to help us carry that, and that the failures and the falls need never make us discouraged. His hand is always out to pick us up, to set us straight again, to say, "I'm here to be with you." So let us give thanks that our God reveals himself this way. Let us learn from him who is meek and gentle of heart, and recognize that we have to be the same way. Like Jesus says in the Sermon on the Mount, be perfected, be merciful, be loving like your heavenly Father. Not because it's a rule or a law, but because it's the way you will be ever more fully alive with God's life, ever more spirit-centered, ever more animated, and living for what is beyond ourselves. And in radiating God's way of being, we find that many of our burdens become quite manageable, even light. He's not heavy, Father, he's my brother. It's not heavy, Lord, because you're carrying them with me. So we thank the Lord for that grace, and we pray for it to be something always renewed in our hearts. And we renew our sense of belonging to the Lord by praying together our apostles, the Creed. I believe in one God,
1: the Father Almighty, maker of heaven and earth, of all things visible and invisible.
0: I believe in one Lord Jesus Christ, the only begotten Son of God, born of the Father before all ages, God from God, light from light, true God from true God, begotten, not made, consubstantial with the Father. Through him all things were made. For us men and for our salvation, he came down from heaven, and by the Holy Spirit was incarnate of the Virgin Mary, and became man. For our sake he was crucified under Pontius Pilate. He suffered death and was buried, and rose again on the third day in accordance with the Scriptures. He ascended into heaven and is seated at the right hand of the Father. He will come again in glory to judge the living and the dead, and his kingdom will have no end. I believe in the Holy Spirit, the Lord, the giver of life, who proceeds from the Father and the Son, who with the Father and the Son is adored and glorified, who has spoken through the prophets. I believe in one holy Catholic and apostolic Church. I confess one baptism for the forgiveness of sins, and I look forward to the resurrection of the dead, and the life of the world to come. Amen. Jesus reveals to us that God is gentle and compassionate, slow to anger, and of great kindness. And this prompts us to turn to that Father with great trust as we pray, Father, let us find rest in you.
1: Father, let us find rest in you.
2: May the Church, under the leadership of Pope Leo, stand up to the cause of peace, justice, and love, especially in a world where war, domination, and injustice continue to reign. We pray.
1: Father, let us find rest in you.
2: May the leaders of nations waging war lay down their weapons and choose the way of peace. We pray.
1: Father, let us find rest in you.
2: In the special jubilee year of St. Francis of Assisi, who was the very model of Christ's peace, inspire people to embrace the gifts of harmony and peace. We pray.
1: Father, let us find rest in you.
2: May those who are oppressed by the humanizing systems, elderly people weighed down by loneliness,

0: and families separated by quarrels and financial problems find consolation in the Lord. We pray.
1: Father, let us find rest in you.
0: May the Lord give healing, hope, and comfort to those who are sick and dying, and grant eternal rest to those who have passed on from this life. We pray.
1: Father, let us find rest in you.
0: Let us pray for the urgent concerns of our community and our personal intentions. We pray.
1: Father, let us find rest in you.
2: Ask for your prayers also for our novices. We have 9 who will be taking their first vows in about 10 days. Pray for them and that the Lord may find this a time of grace and renewal for the lives that they will be leading. So for them, let us pray to the Lord.
1: Father, let us find rest in you.
2: Heavenly Father, hear our supplications. Do not allow us to be overwhelmed by confusion, doubt, and discord, but fill us with faith and courage through, with, and in Jesus Christ, your Son, our Lord. Amen.
1: Amen.

0: Blessed are you, Lord God of all creation. Through your goodness, we have this bread to offer from our earth. May it become for us the bread of life.
1: Blessed be God forever.
0: Blessed are you, Lord God of all creation. Through your goodness, we have this wine to offer, fruit of the earth, work of human hands. May it become our spiritual drink.
1: Blessed be God forever.
0: And let us now pray that this, our sacrifice, be acceptable to God, our Almighty Father.
1: May the Lord accept the sacrifice at your hands for the praise and glory of his name, for our good and the good of all his holy church.
0: O Lord, may this offering dedicated to your name purify us and day by day bring our conduct closer to the life of heaven. We ask this through Christ our Lord.
1: Amen.
0: The Lord be with you.
1: And with your spirit.
0: Lift up your hearts.
1: We lift them up to the Lord.
0: And let us give thanks to the Lord our God.
1: It is right and just.
0: It is truly right and just, our duty, our salvation, always, everywhere, to give you thanks, Lord, Holy Father, Almighty and Eternal God. For you laid the foundations of the world and have arranged the changing of times and seasons. You formed man in your own image and set humanity over the whole world in all its wonder, to rule in your name over all you have made and forever to praise you in your mighty works through Christ our Lord. And so with all the angels and saints, we praise and thank you as together we acclaim.
1: Holy, holy, holy, holy Lord God of hosts, heaven and earth are full of your glory. Hosanna in the highest. Blessed is he who comes in the name of the Lord. Hosanna in the highest.
0: O Lord, you are indeed holy, and all you have created rightly gives you praise. For through your Son, our Lord Jesus Christ, by the power and working of the Holy Spirit, you give life to all things and make them holy. And you never stop gathering a people to yourself so that from the rising of the sun to its setting, a pure sacrifice may be offered to your name. And so, Lord, we humbly implore you by the same Spirit, graciously make holy these gifts we bring to you for consecration, that they may become for us the body and blood of your Son, our Lord Jesus Christ, at whose command we celebrate these mysteries. For on the night he was betrayed, he himself took bread. Giving thanks, he broke the bread, gave it to his disciples, saying, "Take this, all of you, and eat of it, for this is my body, which will be given up for you."

In a similar way, when supper was ended, he took the chalice. Again giving thanks, he said the blessing, gave the chalice to his disciples, saying, "Take this, all of you, and drink from it, for this

0: The mystery of faith.
1: When we eat this bread and drink this cup, we proclaim your death, O Lord, until you come again.
0: And so, Lord, as we celebrate the memorial of the saving passion of your Son, his wondrous resurrection and ascension into heaven, as we look forward to his second coming, we offer you in thanksgiving this holy and living sacrifice. Look, we pray, on the offering of your church, and recognizing the sacrificial victim by whose death you will to reconcile us to yourself, grant that we who are fed by the body and blood of your Son and filled with his Holy Spirit may become one body, one spirit in Christ. May he make of us an eternal offering to you so that we may obtain an inheritance with your saints, especially with the Blessed Virgin Mary, Mother of God, Joseph, her spouse, the apostles and martyrs, St. Paul, and all the saints on whose constant intercession in your presence we rely for unfailing help. May this sacrifice of our reconciliation, Lord, advance the peace and salvation of all the world. Be pleased to confirm in faith and charity your pilgrim church on earth, with your servant Leo, our Pope, Elias, our Bishop, the order of bishops, the clergy, the entire people you have gained for your own. Listen graciously to the prayers of this family whom you have gathered before you this morning. In your compassion, O merciful Father, gather to yourself all your children scattered throughout the world. To our departed brothers and sisters and all who were pleasing to you at their passing from this life, give kind admittance to your kingdom. There we hope to enjoy forever the vision, the fullness of your glory through Christ our Lord, through whom you bestow on the world all that is good. Through him and with him and in him, O God, Almighty Father, in the unity of the Holy Spirit, all glory and honor is yours forever and ever.
1: Amen.
0: So as God's holy people, we turn to our loving Father as we go to him with Jesus' Spirit and his words, and we pray together.
1: Our Father, who art in heaven, hallowed be thy name. Thy kingdom come, thy will be done on earth as it is in heaven. Give us this day our daily bread, and forgive us our trespasses, as we forgive those who trespass against us. And lead us not into temptation, but deliver us from evil.
0: Deliver us, Lord, from every evil. Grant us peace in our days, so that by the help of your mercy we may be always free from sin, safe from all distress, as we await the blessed hope and the coming of our Savior Jesus Christ.
1: For the kingdom, the power, and the glory are yours, now and forever.
0: Lord Jesus, you said to your apostles, I leave you peace, my peace I give you. Look not on our sins, but on the faith of your church, and grant us the peace and unity that are in accordance with your will, you who live and reign forever and ever.
1: Amen.
0: May the peace of the Lord be with each one of you.
1: And with your spirit.
0: And offer each other a sign of peace.
1: Peace.

0: Lamb of God,
1: you take away the sins of the world, have mercy on us. Lamb of God, you take away the sins of the world, have mercy on us. Lamb of God, you take away the sins of the world, grant us peace.
0: This is Christ our Lord, the Lamb of God who takes away the sins of the world. Blessed are we who are invited to the supper of the Lamb.
1: Lord, I am not worthy that you should enter under my roof, but only say the word, and my soul shall be healed.

0: Let us pray. O God, grant, we pray, that having been nourished by such great gifts, we may gain the prize of salvation and never cease to praise you. We ask this through Christ our Lord.
1: Amen.
0: So thank you so much for being here together, and everybody online, all those that have prepared the liturgy here. We thank the Lord for the gift of each other and really for the many, many ways he touches our lives. So the Lord be with you all.
1: And with your spirit.
0: And may Almighty God bless you, the Father, the Son, and the Holy Spirit.
1: Amen.
0: We've celebrated our Eucharist. Let us go forth to proclaim the Lord in our lives.
1: Thanks be to God.

organization has been around since the late 90s when we built our first building. However, about 5 years ago, there was a change in partnership. And because of the change in partnership, we had to also change the name. My dad's philosophy when it came to us kids was, and we're three boys, by the way, is that he

encouraged us to work for the family business, but did not force us to. So the analogy is the door is open and will always be open, but I'm not going to, you know, shove you in the door. You decide if you want to walk in. And if you walk in, I will help you and I will support you. My dad is very passionate, very driven, but he has a very gentle approach about it. He doesn't like being forceful. He doesn't like being tough. But he when he needs to be, he can be. So there were moments when he would have to have serious conversations to teach me, to correct me, to guide me. And I guess in a lot of ways that influenced my style of leadership. I'm also of that, I would say, gentle school of leadership where do I need to raise my voice? Do I need to, you know, make a big to-do every time just to get people motivated? I really felt, and I learned this from him, that if you can inspire people, they will work harder rather than out of fear. So grow up, even when I was a young age, maybe in the 80s, I was already seeing a lot of the challenges brought about by too much waste, too much air pollution. And that gained in the 90s, it was really getting a lot of traction. So there was always this, I would say, worry, the anxiety that, wow, what are we doing to the world? And so when my father asked me, Raymond, what's the biggest thing you learned? Let's do green building and sustainability. Let's make this one of the key focus areas. And if we can, make it part of the DNA of our company. So the vision to create this world-class, you know, city that all Filipinos could be proud of, where, you know, life as it should be was one of their marketing slogans. Said, look, I want to develop in Bonifacio Global City because I believe in the vision, and this is going to be really a fantastic city of the future for the country. For a portfolio, so there have been buildings that have gotten the zero carbon certification, but as a portfolio, we were the first in the world to get the EDGE zero carbon certification for a portfolio of 7 buildings. So the Philippine Green Building Council also has Advancing Net Zero, which is a net zero rating tool naman. We're also 5 stars there for net zero under that rating tool. So we have 2 certifications for our net zero commitment and performance. We would be begging and pleading for people to come to events, to give us funding for resources. The way that we did it is the Philippine Green Building Council is a multi-sector, multidisciplinary organization, right? It's got a lot of different people from the real estate sector there. When we wanted to put up the BERDE rating tool, which is Building for Ecologically Responsive Design Excellence, a committee was created within the council of professionals and said, we on the board of trustees or we as the other members cannot influence that committee. The committee has the sole purview to draft the rating tool. So that's what we did because we didn't want any single person to be able to influence that. So like for me, I'm a developer, but I had nothing to do with the BERDE committee. 1 star means, you know, good, you've made, you know, hit the minimum. If you're 4 stars, that means, wow, you're a leader for the Philippines. If you're 5 stars, world-class ka. It's 3 steps. The first step is you want to conserve your power. So you want to drive down how much power you're actually using, right? So in a building, you might say, oh, we have, very simple, energy conservation measures to make sure that lights, air conditioning, and things are turned off at the proper time and turned on at the proper time. The next thing is you need to optimize your building. So if you have old equipment that is no longer efficient, if you can replace that old pump or old motor to a more efficient type, you will also save power. You always want to make sure you're using highly efficient equipment and whatever systems in the building, right? So that's the second step. The third step is after you've reduced your power, you have to be more than 40% energy savings. For Advancing Net Zero 5 stars, I think you have to be more than 50%

7 as a privately led initiative to push for greener buildings and more sustainable buildings. And there's been great momentum. In fact, a lot of the newer buildings are already green and more sustainable. The problem is there's only so much we can do as private sector. If we want to make more of our buildings green, the old stock and the new stock, we will really need to be tougher on mandatory requirements for owners and developers. We are facing a climate crisis. This is, you know, we cannot, you know, baby steps will no longer do, slow pace will no longer do. We need to have really much faster adoption and much faster action. And red legislation is the key. I also felt every time we developed a new building, the sense of fulfillment, the sense of accomplishment that you get from that process is, for me, unlike any other feeling. It's a strange analogy, but I guess for men, I'd like to say it's like you gave birth, because it's a process, diba? And it's a process of ups and downs, and it's tough, and then it's easy, and then it's tough, and then at sometimes you want to give up, and sometimes it's so painful, but then in the end, wow. So my peg has always been, after my time, dapat may impact. There should be a difference. There should be something measurable that I was able to do to make the world a better place. Kasi kung hindi, if it just stays the same, parang I passed through this world and I wasn't able to contribute. So everything I do now is kind of anchored on that. So I really want to focus on that difference and that impact.

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0: They say that health is wealth, but in the business of everyday life, it's easy to forget to check in on the one engine that keeps us moving, our body. This isn't about unrealistic fitness trends. This is about real health, real science, and protecting the things that matter most, our longevity, our peace of mind, and to be with our families. I'm your host, Pierre Pastor.
1: Today, we will bring to you practical everyday wellness from the food that fuels us to the habits that protect our longevity. We're diving deep into what it truly means to thrive. So stay tuned because your journey to a happier, healthier you starts right now. I'm Dr. Ryan Buendia.
0: You are watching
1: Wellness is Wealth.
0: The conversation surrounding youth mental health has taken an urgent and deeply troubling turn following the tragic school shooting at San Jose National High School in Tacloban City. The incident, which resulted in the loss of three young lives and left multiple students injured, has sent shockwaves through the country and ignited a fierce national debate regarding the correlation between extreme online behaviors and real-world violence.
1: In the immediate aftermath of the tragedy, investigators revealed that one of the minor suspects was a regular player of the hyper-violent mobile sandbox game, Gorebox, prompting the Cybercrime Investigation and Coordinating Center to issue a temporary ban on the application. The government's swift regulatory response has refocused the spotlight on the online gaming addiction and digital overexposure, forcing parents, educators, and lawmakers to confront a complex reality. While public anxiety frequently point to video game desensitization as a primary culprit, mental health professionals and experts caution against oversimplification, emphasizing that gaming addiction rarely acts alone.
0: Instead, the tragedy highlights a dangerous intersection where compulsive digital consumption meets systemic vulnerabilities such as minor access to firearms, severe bullying, lack of institutional psychosocial support, and the insidious presence of extremist online communities targeting vulnerable youth. As the Senate opens the investigations into the incident, the focus expands beyond the games themselves to the broader digital ecosystem where isolated children seek refuge, underscoring the vital need to understand how severe internet dependency alters adolescent psychology and behavioral boundaries. This tragic event serves as a case study for the urgent need to address youth mental health, digital balance, and the underlying issues affecting children in the modern era.
1: Meet Hero Manlapig. We can say he overcame the dangers of being a gaming addict. He used to play for hours, but one day, he just realized that it's not doing him any good. So he stopped, and he explained why he was drawn to the games. Let's watch this.
2: Halos isang taon ding nalulong sa sobrang paglalaro ng online games si Hero Manlapig, 25 years old. 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
3: Sumusobra na ako. 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
3: Pressing talaga yung problem. 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We are joined by Dr. Paul Lawrence Filomeno, a board-certified pediatrician and specialist in addiction and recovery medicine with a focus on screen gaming and digital behavior, behavioral addictions in children and adolescents. Dr. Filomeno is also the first Filipino pediatrician to complete a formal subspecialty in addiction medicine trained at UP Philippine General Hospital. And now he's with the Makati Medical Center. Good morning, Doc Paul. Welcome to Billionaire News Channel.
4: 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Good morning, Dr. Ryan. Thank you for having me here. Good morning to our audience as well.
3: All right, Doc. Before we delve into the yung effects na ng violent games, no? So, how i-deal muna natin yung addiction with the gadget, Docs, no? With the gadgets. Paano natin masasabi, Doc, na addict na ang isang bata sa kanyang nilalaro at sa gadget niya?
4: So, I guess maganda nga pong simulan natin yung gantong tone kasi when we say games, we have to understand that the games now have evolved from the usual games that we've known siguro 20 years ago.
3: Mm-hmm.
4: No? It's part of the business model to make the games even more engaging and catchy.
3: Mm-hmm.
4: So in that attempt to make it like that, no, it's really addictive by design. No? The design is as mentioned nga dun sa case, no, si Hero, the skins, the level ups are the ones already weaved inside the gaming platforms, and that yun yung hinahabol ng mga kabataan ngayon.
3: Yes.
4: So the first reality here is games are basically bound to, you know, bound to be addictive. So it's like a rich environment where you can really be dependent to, kasi ano, very engaging, very colorful, very rewarding.
3: Sa bagay, kung hindi siya addictive, Dok, parang titigil ka na after that particular game.
4: So it's part of the business.
3: So they
4: right?
3: really designed it to make you watch more and play more.
5: Ang ginagawa kasi nila, Pierre, as you look at it, more personalized. You can, unlike before, you play the game, may character na. Ito na, di ba, parang na modify mo, mas personalized. Nandun siya.
3: Nandun ka, oo.
4: And the second truth is, gaming is a spectrum, no? Hindi tayo pwedeng mag-confine na lahat ng gamers may disorder.
3: I see.
4: So when we say, it's a spectrum, may mga tao and children and adolescents who can game that that are within the bounds of healthy gaming, meaning they use it to really relieve stress, no, to spend extra time responsibly, and parang kaya nilang tigilan when they need to.
3: Alright. No? Now, so paano nang anong nakikita natin do kapag ang isang bata hindi na normal yung kanyang paglalaro? Or sobra-sobra na yan?
4: So for the longest time, we've parang used the surrogate of using counting the time. Okay, 8 hours ka na dyan. I think you're addict to the game. But more and more studies are now telling us that there are certain red flags that we need to look at rather than just counting game. No? Parang first thing that happens when you move from healthy gaming to a disordered type of gaming, which is the addiction parang end of the spectrum, is that you're preoccupied of the game. So that's one, preoccupation.
3: Okay. Ibig sabihin, Doc, wala ka nang nagagawa.
4: Yes, parang your whole world starts to revolve around it, even though you're working, even though you're studying, you're thinking about it.
3: I see.
4: Yes.
5: Nabanggit nung case study, Doc, na bakit hindi nila natitigil yung paglalaro. Alam na natin yung case is enjoyable, napapanood nila. But for the younger kids, like toddlers, ano pa yung ibang identified addicting attributes of the games that make them not stop playing the game?
4: I think, the as mentioned kanina, there are mechanisms to make children more hooked. No? According to studies, it is not about the content, it's the interactivity. It's like a dialogue between the child and the game. Like, it feedbacks what they like. No? So, for example, gamitin na lang natin example yung baby or toddler na nag-YouTube. No? It's not just about what they see in YouTube, it's about also how they can click and what's being fed as well. So it creates that loop of, okay, I like this next content. And so parang it fuels that reward system over and over until, you know, parang the child eventually develops a dependency to it.
5: Kumbaga parang it indirectly gives what the child likes.
4: Yes, actually.
5: Then nagiging cycle na siya.
4: And that leads us to our second red flag, which is the loss of control. No?
3: Okay.
4: Parang what you can see in children now na, okay, it's time to stop, no? And then makikita mo, they can't. Either there are a lot of factors, no, perhaps may kalaro pa sa ibang bansa na kailangan nilang talunin or parang in the middle of the game. But the reality is there, they cannot stop. No? And it brings us much further to our third component, which is functional impairment.
3: Okay. All right. So you can't stop and then nagiging
4: impaired ka na, right?
3: So ano yung signs nun, Doc? Ayaw mo nang mag-aral?
4: So functional impairment actually are affectations of different domains in your life, which are actually part of the real world, such as your health activities, such as sleeping, no, eating, and then hygiene. No, these are basic things na minsan na di-displace ng game.
3: Okay.
4: And kadalasan sa mga kabataan ngayon, you cannot expect them to sleep at 8 p.m. Remember, diba? Do you agree with that?
3: Yes.
4: So late na sila natutulog. There's also this phenomenon of displacing other things like academics, social connections, and family relationships. These are also essential in one's development.
3: All right. Now, Doc, punta na tayo dun sa pagkakaiba ng gaming violence and gaming disorder.
4: Okay.
3: So, yun, Doc. Ano po ang pagkakaiba niyan?
4: it's good that we can differentiate kasi na-confuse, no? Mm. Ang batang may gaming disorder does not necessarily mean na may violent behavior sila. Remember, the gaming disorder is the diagnosis. That's where I specialize on. Where you're clinically addicted to the game.
3: Yes.
4: So there's really a psychological behavioral disorder. However, gaming violence is actually themes, mga suggestions, or even mga components of violence that are weaved into the game that a child absorbs. So it's either translated or may not be translated into real violence in the real world. Either way, these are negative influences a child can get through either a game or even just plain content using watching YouTube or any parang short form video that they are in.
3: Mm-hmm. Okay. So ang kaibahan niya, Doc, yung isa ay sa
4: is an addiction.
3: Addiction.
4: But the other one is just a theme, thematics of what they get.
3: Okay.
4: What is being fed to them.
3: Alright.
4: So it may or may not be translated into real violence.
3: Pero can you briefly, Doc, bakit siya nagiging violente? Translating from the video that they watch, then sila mismo parang nagagalit agad or ganun. Ano yung nangyayari dun, Doc?
4: Again, we must be careful here kasi nga parang, I think, the Philippine Pediatric Society and the Philippine Society of Adolescent Medicine actually created a joint statement about this, recognizing that this violence out of perhaps being induced by gaming is a very complex public health issue, meaning they recognize the multifactorial reality of this. I would liken it to an imagery of lighting a cigarette in a gas station where someone is filling up a car, no? There must have been a precise intersection of factors na bago sumabog yung gas station, no? It does not necessarily mean na nasa gas station ka sasabog ka, right?
3: Okay.
4: But it is a very high-risk situation when someone is, you know, filling up gas and you're lighting up a cigarette.
5: Lahat ng components.
4: Andun yung lahat ng components. And perhaps this is what we can relate to what happened in the Tacloban. There are Senate investigations perhaps of more deeper connections to a certain group outside the country, but it doesn't necessarily mean that all children exposed to them will translate into violence. Remember, there are protective factors, no?
3: Yes.
4: Children being reared into a very, very warm and healthy family environment are protected against violence naman. Mm-hmm. So, again, it's a mixture.
3: Yes.
4: And it's a conglomeration of those.
3: So, pwedeng factor, Doc, that they are living in a home na nag-aaway ang parents lagi or nakikita sa paligid ang gumagulong neighborhood. Ganyan, Doc.
4: Tama po. Normalized behavior, no? Even parang history of trauma, family stress, even bullying episodes at home can be triggered.
5: Okay.
3: All right.
5: Doc, what are the components of online addiction and its mental and physical repercussion? You will answer those questions, Doc, when we return. Keep it here on Billionaire News Channel. Wellness is wealth.

0: Impeachment complaint laban kay Ombudsman Jesus Crispin Remulla, niluluto raw sa Kamara. Pagpapababa sa age of criminal liability, pinag-aaralan na raw ng administrasyon. Total ban sa violent video games, ikinukonsidera. Pinay tennis star Alex Ayala, pinataob si Wimbledon champ Iga Swiatek. Hollywood celebrities spotted sa audience. At selebrasyon sa 250th anniversary ng US independence, silipin mula sa agenda North America.
1: Welcome to the Bigger, Better, and Bolder Billionaire Quiz Bee Season 2. The road to becoming the Billionaire News Channel's next Quiz Bee Millionaire is filled with challenges that test both wit and will. And with a total prize pool of over 2 million pesos also paving the way, the nerve-wracking journey is well worth it. We are proud to be joined by our partners.
2: Rise above the rest and become the next Quiz Bee Millonario.
3: And I will be
4: your next Quiz Bee Millonario.
2: Billionario Quiz Bee Season 2.

0: paano mo i-assemble. Okay. Everyone's doing Hyrox. That's how fitness entrepreneur Laurent Tolentino Yap describes today's fitness scene. But when it comes to a workout that challenges the entire body, there's one fitness trend that is standing the test of time. Let's look at this inclusive, age-appropriate fitness option, which can be a healthy alternative to spending hours on video games and cell phones, for kids and even for teens.
1: Fitness for many of Metro Manila's Gen Z has evolved. Fitness enthusiast and entrepreneur Lauren Tolentino Yap says, it is no longer just about staying fit or losing weight. For them, fitness is about the daily habits that contribute to a healthier, more balanced lifestyle.
2: Now, we take a more holistic approach where fitness and recovery goes hand in hand in terms of working out, your nutrition, your overall stress management, and everything in between. In my age group, typically, it ranges from low-intensity workouts to higher-intensity workouts.
1: While everyone is into Hyrox, Lauren says there's one fitness program that they fall back to, CrossFit. But why?
2: CrossFit is a mix of strength training and aerobic fitness. So both combining strength training, so having your foundations or your fundamentals, and focusing on your cardiovascular health as well.
1: Contrary to popular belief that it is about lifting massive weights and athletes pushing themselves to the limit, CrossFit is a functional fitness program designed for everyone. It is built around functional movements that anyone can do, including kids and teens.
3: We combine running, we combine rowing, definitely gymnastics.
1: Every exercise can be scaled to match a person's age, ability, and fitness level. According to Dr. Paul Andrew Inco, an internist and pain medicine specialist from St. Luke's Medical Center and a Hyrox athlete, children as young as 3 years old can start exercising to promote an active lifestyle.
4: CrossFit can be one of them as long as they're supervised. No, it needs to be fun. They need to enjoy what they're doing. And regardless of the age, 3 or 5 years old or 7 years old, again, as long as they're supervised, we can do modification for the each long exercise. In the Hyrox or CrossFit community, kasi they do a lot of running, a lot of jumping, bodyweight exercises.
1: When done correctly, according to Dr. Andrew, strength training can be a safe and beneficial part of a child's fitness routine.
4: There's a misconception that if you do weight training or strength training, it will stunt the growth. With or without the strength training, it will not stunt your growth talaga.
1: As a physician, Dr. Andrew believes that regular physical activity is one of the foundations of good health. That's why he actively encourages exercise and fitness not only among his patients, but also within his own family. In fact, he introduced his daughter to exercise at an early age, believing that healthy habits are best developed while young.
4: It's like a CrossFit, not necessarily lifting heavy weights, but they do an active exercises by playing games, doing bodyweight exercises, promoting their running styles, balances. It's difficult to start because there will be muscle soreness, body ache, but they will eventually develop a discipline.
1: With the right guidance, anyone can train safely, prevent the risk of injuries, especially among children, and enjoy a lifetime of fitness.

0: Okay, Doc Paul, going back to our hanging question, what are the components of online addiction and its mental repercussions?
1: So, addiction is a clinical disease. No, it's a brain disorder alongside with depression, anxiety. Basically, there are already science behind showing that in a brain where someone is dependent on something, mm-hmm. either through a substance or a behavior or perhaps through gambling or gaming, mm-hmm. May change as a brain. Okay. And that the brain has adapted to it, creating a cyclical nature. That's why what we mentioned a while ago, the four components, if I can just repeat it.
0: Yes. No?
1: There, it's already a behavioral manifestation.
0: Mm-hmm.
1: But what happens in the brain is basically because you're exposed to highly stimulating over and over again and it's rewarding you,
0: mm-hmm.
1: the brain adapts to it and looks for it over and over and mm-hmm. urges that person to pursue. Parang, puntahan mo yan or gawin mo yan kasi I like it.
0: Just and, like the in substance, diba?
1: Yes.
0: It's you like it.
1: Yeah. Oh. It's like, and a lot of studies are showing na parehas sila ng track. Parehas mm-hmm. yung parang brain activity that it's like wanting alcohol or wanting cigarette.
0: Mm.
1: And it's creating that loop where you cannot stop anymore.
0: Mm.
1: So balikan natin yung four components where you, number one, it's you're preoccupied. It's already because that's already a cyclical nature.
0: Mm.
1: Preoccupied to gaming,
0: mm.
1: no, and preoccupied to whatever platform you are in.
0: Mm-hmm.
1: No, it becomes a priority.
0: Okay.
1: And then it, next is losing control over it, no? Mm-hmm. Parang your parents or perhaps yung exams week mo, mm-hmm. di ba? Or you have work, mm-hmm. may deliverable ka tomorrow, mm-hmm. hindi mo nagawa because you cannot
0: keep
1: stop.
0: On playing. Mm-hmm.
1: And then also next is yun nga, functional impairment where a lot of your domains in life are already displaced by the game.
0: Mm-hmm.
1: Kadina, we've been talking also of physical activity being also one of the components being displaced. Mga bata ngayon are
0: they
1: not
0: don't
1: moving.
0: Eat on time.
1: Are not eating on time, are not moving, mm. are not
0: sleeping.
1: And eventually, repercussions on other domains like academics are also affected na.
0: Already.
1: Family relationships
0: mm-hmm.
1: and friends.
0: Okay. Yan, Doc, yung family relationships. When you try to tell something to your kid, ayaw na nilang pakinggan.
1: Yes.
0: Because they're very... Parang naiinis sila na din-distract sila sa paglalaro.
1: So yan ay parang ano na, kumbaga functional domain and also repercussions
0: mm-hmm.
1: na. And leads us to the last component, which is loss. Parang failure to discontinue despite harm. No? Meaning,
0: okay. May sakit na.
1: May sakit ka na. No? There are a lot of children now with obesity.
2: Mm.
1: Diba, Doc?
2: Metabolic syndrome.
1: You see this in your cardio clinics. No?
0: Kasi
1: may
0: Doc,
1: metabolic syndrome
0: down.
1: Na...
2: No physical activity, so they grew up spending hours on the computer, hindi na naglalakad and all. And then when they go into the adulthood phase, they all have these metabolic problems already.
0: Mm-hmm.
2: That was starting during the childhood. No?
0: All right, so yun yung continued gaming despite harm.
1: Yeah, all and right. also other functional effects such as lack of sleep kasi already parang fuels other mental health problems. Which is parang anxiety and depression then, no?
0: Mm-hmm.
1: But yun nga, parang a lot of people hooked into either a substance or a gaming platform or a gambling platform eventually manifests with mental health problems.
0: Mm-hmm.
1: No? Kasi the brain is exhausted, the body is exhausted,
2: mm-hmm.
1: no? You cannot process your feelings. And some also self-medicates through the gaming platform, meaning
0: mm-hmm.
1: some depressed individuals
0: or sad ka, maglalaro ka.
1: Yes, maglalaro ka. So parang minsan, kaya you really need a mental health practitioner here kasi which came first?
0: Mm-hmm.
1: Ano ba nauna? Like, sad ba ako? Kaya ako nag-game paulit-ulit? Or I was gaming so much that, you know, I lost friends. Lagi kami nag-away ng family. So it's a chicken and egg phenomenon and that's why it's a complex mix of, you know, mental health problems, mm-hmm. addiction, and environmental factors.
0: So curious na ako, which one is easier to handle or easier to fix? The substance or yung itong nangyayari ngayon?
1: It's more complex kasi there's lesser incentives to quit,
0: mm-hmm.
1: no? A lot of children doesn't feel that they have a problem. Or
0: yes.
1: a lot of teens.
0: Because it's normal. Everybody's playing. Even parents.

0: students are playing. So how can we recognize it's already a problem?
1: Yeah, so yun nga, I think it's the parents' role, or I think the immediate guardian or immediate senior in the house who can actually reflect that to you. Parang I think you're sleeping way too
0: 2 o'clock in the morning.
1: Ano, parang ano na, way too parang
0: late.
1: Hindi way too late na parang dapat nire-reflect yun ng adult sa kanila. Kasi may it's the only time na parang pwede nila magkaroon sila ng insight.
0: Mm-hmm.
1: 'Di ba? Minsan kasi when you say that, okay, I want to bring you to a doctor because mukha kang may gaming addiction. Definitely, magkakaroon kayo ng away, no? Parang, why are you and my friends are...
0: Everybody's playing. Wala naman akong problema din. I don't feel anything.
2: So, how do you, Doc, educate also? Kasi, as you mentioned, important yung guardian or parents. How would we be able to teach the adults when to recognize this? Like, once all of these symptoms, when do they see an expert like yourself?
1: I think it's siguro time to that I insert the 6S framework that ginagamit namin to publicly educate. 6S are the 6 domains you need to protect with your child or your family member that is in the digital world, no. First is sleep, we've mentioned it, no. 6S for S1 sleep. Is sleep. S2 is safety.
0: Okay.
1: Are they safe? Diba? So we've mentioned about violence. So are they playing violent games? Are they consuming good content? Next is social connections, no? Are the social connections being displaced by the gaming? So you need protect that. Parang when you impose or you allow them to game, make sure that they still have good social connections. Next is self-regulation. Are the platforms now being used by the child to alleviate stress? Kung yun na lang, hindi na sila pumupunta sa sports, hindi na nagpa-piano lessons, which they formally enjoy, it's already time to act on it. Fifth is school.
0: Yes.
1: School is very important, something to you need to, parang non-negotiable siya dapat. When sleep, school,
0: safety
1: are compromised, it's time to intervene.
0: Yes.
1: And lastly is, dapat meron kang pinaka-important, there is an adult supervision or support. Meaning, you don't let a child navigate the digital world without supervision or an adult support in the process. Kasi it's allowing them to, you know, to enter a world of full of strangers. It's like allowing them to go to the mall by themselves. So, ganun yung imagery. Kung takot ka na yung anak mo, di ba, lumabas ng ano, baka makidnap or masagasaan.
0: Mas lalo
1: sa internet.
2: Virtually.
0: Again, Doc, say sleep, safety,
1: social connection,
0: pag nawala yan,
1: self-regulation, school, and supervision/support.
0: So, kahit isa lang dyan, or
1: yes,
0: kahit isa lang dyan na mapapansin ng magulang, dapat
1: mag-intervene na.
0: Intervention is needed. We need to see a doctor or an expert.
2: To address the addiction, Doc, what is the clinical process? Ano po ba yung ginagawa ng behavioral therapy?
1: So, usually, what happens is, ang unang nakakita niyan are immediate, ano. I usually consider the family as the first component of the healthcare team.
0: Yes, yes.
1: Parang dapat kayo ang unang responder niyan. Kayo nakakita ng effects, no? So you must understand na kayo ang dapat may kamalayan na ako, may mukhang kailangan either ikausapin, no, para ibawasan yung kanyang gaming time or parang gaming access. And second are also baka minsan na de-detect din sa school. So the usual process are usually referrals from guidance counselors or families papunta. Usually, ang nangyayari ha, sa pediatrician. Sa pediatrician, actually, this is a work in progress kasi we're still, the Philippine Pediatric Society, we want to train pediatricians to screen and also at least

0: problem na kasabayan ng gaming disorder, no? So someone will screen and then someone will diagnose, no? Parang confirmatory na lang po yung mga specialista. But then again, spectrum ito, no? Perhaps hindi naman kailangan dalhin agad lahat sa doktor, no? And the process is once there is already treatment indicated, magbabifurcate yan, no? Some will need medications because of their mental health concerns.
1: Depende sa kailangan.
0: Kasabayan ng treatment sa gaming disorder. Okay. And the treatment is usually behavioral interventions. Mm-hmm. And behavioral interventions for those with severe gaming disorders ay steered po, no? Parang they can be done as outpatient. Mm-hmm. And some would severe, no? Parang nagre-request ng inpatient admissions, which actually I'm also working out with one facility.
1: Okay.
0: But some do need, no?
1: Nadalhin na sa facility.
0: O gusto mag-request and they're actually willing to.
2: Ilalagay, no? May mga sa child. Controlled environment.
0: Yes.
2: Kasi hindi na nga maano sa bahay.
1: Hindi na maano. Oh, okay.
0: May mga child na willing, na gusto mag-self. And these are the ones that we need to really put offer that option to. Mm-hmm. But most behavioral interventions are geared towards, number one, convincing them or parang increasing their motivation. Okay, something is bad, you need to change. Mm-hmm. So that's a behavioral maneuver. And then another thing is cognitive reframing. No, karamihan kasi that they get from the game, they're misinformed, no, they have created biases na kailan i-restructure. Mm-hmm. And there is a certain parang technique towards that.
1: Okay.
0: That that will also be in parallel with a very strong family therapy or family intervention.
1: All right. Pero Doc, may chance na talagang yung gadget ay mag out of their system.
0: There Possibly, are. Yeah. Okay. Parang the case so, hero.
1: Oh, nasi-shift ba back into the real essence of the gadget? The gadget is supposed to help us to learn or ano, pwede bang maging ganun ulit instead na gamitin na lang siya para sa masama? Nangyayari ba yan, Doc?
0: Definitely. Mm-hmm. So, ang kailangan lang nating intindihin is it doesn't happen overnight. Kasi okay. Usually, ang parents dadalhin sa akin, parang gusto nila parang, ay, parang,
2: instant.
1: Pag dinala sa doktor, okay
0: like,
1: na yan.
0: Okay na, like, we're getting treatment, we're paying for the treatment. But the truth is,
1: they need to be involved.
0: 90% of the effort comes is delegated to the family.
1: Mm-hmm.
0: Hindi po siya parang okay.
1: Bahala ka na, Doc.
0: 100% doc, 90% doctor, 10% family. It's 10% mental health practitioner and then 90% family.
2: Lahat involved should go through the process.
0: Yes,
2: okay, especially the family.
1: Especially this kind of problem,
0: Hindi pa natin na-mention that most of the parents are also in...
1: Yes, yun nga. Baka kailangan kami muna ang i-treat.
0: Gadget problem.
1: Or we have to be treated together.
0: Yes. So, okay. It's a family journey.
1: Yes, Doc. Now, effective po ba yung screen time? Like when you assign a screen time to a child? Effective pa rin po ba yun? So, pag kukunin mo na, pag after 2 hours, ganun, Doc.
0: These are not magic numbers, no. Mm-hmm. Experts would say na as long as you can delay, no. But these are guide lang, no. Mm-hmm. Before, 'di ba, dati ang nakukuha natin was screen time guides like less than 2 hours, not less than 30 minutes, but the truth is if a family can opt not to really incorporate screens as long as they can, that's the best case scenario. Mm-hmm. However, if andun na, like nabigay na yung gadget, screen, parang creating a family agreement of screen time amongst everyone. Remember, this is a modeled behavior,
1: yes.
0: No? No intervention will be effective if the parents aren't modeling this. Mm. So, if you want your child to sleep early, they need to see an adult sleep early as well.
1: Yes.
0: So that's a challenge, I understand. Even I, diba? I'm working, I'm answering to emergency. So it's a newer, kumbaga, a contemporary problem that we are in.
2: So malaking sakripisyo din sa parents.
1: Yes.
2: So it's a process wherein
1: kailangan
2: kung gusto mong matulungan yung child mo, everyone should be involved.
0: Yes. Mm-hmm. All hands. Mm.
1: All right. Now, yun nga yung interest, yun nga itong next question ko. How do you make a child disciplined na magkusa na lang sila, Doc, na hindi na mag-gadget.

0: pigilan nila sa sarili nila or sila mismo magpigil ng urge to play. Meron po bang ginagawa dyan, Doc? Or it's part of the treatment plan?
1: So part of the treatment plan, remember these are children and very immature yung brain system nila to regulate their own, by their own selves. No? That's why dapat structures ang babaguhin natin, hindi lang natin parang i-brainwash yung bata. No? Parang hindi natin siya parang ina-expect na through treatment and talk therapy ay magbabago siya. Remember that he needs an environment that will permit him to practice slowly. And usually ang milestones nito or ang outcomes ng gaming disorder are measured not by big steps, small steps siya, no? Kung nabawasan niya ang gaming niya ng from 8 hours to 7 hours, that's already a big win. And then next month you try again 6 hours, and then 5 hours. It doesn't need to be time bound. Pero kailangan meron siyang measure, but again, small steps pa rin is better than, you know, parang being impossible sa pag-set na expectation.
0: Pero tingin ko possible siya, Doc, because there are families or households that effective yung hindi talaga nila pinaglalaruin siya.
1: Tama po.
0: So, pwedeng mangyari talaga.
1: And if I may, I've read something about that, no? Economic indicator na din daw siya. For those families who can prevent screen time in their children, these are the children who will thrive in their academics, eventually be employed with higher. And then those children,
2: more productive sila.
1: Yeah. So parang the trajectory will also be an economic indicator in their future.
0: Yes.
1: So kailangan din na maging aware na hindi lang siya basta sa here and now na parang overusing. It will translate into their
0: future.
1: College life, into their future. So as early as now, it's good that we're having this conversation.
0: All right, thank you, Doc. When we return, we will talk about the position of the Philippine Pediatric Society on the issue of online gaming addiction among our children. Keep it here on the Billionaire News Channel, Wellness is Wealth.

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1: 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Kasama ninyo sa Metro Morning.
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0: Whether he's gallivanting in the metro here or abroad in search of hidden culinary gems or discovering exciting flavors, Chef Nathaniel Uy, also known as the Hungry Chef, believes that great food doesn't have to be complicated. In a country where almost everything ends up in a frying pan, Chef Nathan reminds us about an underutilized cooking method to come up with simpler, healthier food for the kids and the kids at heart. Let's head to his kitchen. From hidden gems to crowd favorites, Chef Nathaniel Uy is always chasing the next great meal.
1: The Hungry Chef is my online persona where we go around the metro to try new trends, new restaurants, and new cuisines. Why? Because I love to eat. I live to eat. Even when I travel, the first thing I do is check where to eat, where to go, what's the best restaurants to go to, even in the Philippines.
0: But beyond satisfying cravings, he believes that good food should also nourish the body. For him, healthy cooking starts with making smarter choices in the kitchen. That means preparing meals that are low in sugar and carbohydrates, but rich in protein and fiber.
1: What's the key thing here that we need to learn is moderation.
0: Chef Nathan shines a spotlight on what he says is one of the healthiest cooking techniques.

0: we chose the steaming method of cooking kasi yun yung pinaka underutilized na cooking method sa atin, but which is very healthy. So our first dish we're cooking is a Chinese style steamed egg. So our Chinese style steamed egg, magulat kayo, we will not be using salt or lessen the salt that we're using, and then we'll add so much veggies in it to increase the fiber intake.
1: Start with vegetables. 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
0: So now, once this is cooked, just get a spoon and get a bowl. Any bowl will work. And then, once we've done that, ilalagay lang natin yung egg natin with the dashi on top. Fill lang natin yung egg mixture. So we will steam this now in low heat. Not too high. Make sure na simmering lang yung bubbles ng water natin.
1: Steam for 10 minutes until it's cooked and settled.
0: So after 10 minutes, ayan na siya. Okay. So we have our steamed egg. So remember, use your tongs para hindi kayo mapaso when getting it.
1: Garnish with spring onions, top with light or dark soy sauce, and sesame oil for that nutty taste. Eat it with rice, salad, noodles, or just as it is.
0: Perfectly balanced with the soy on top.

0: the Philippine Pediatric Society, working closely with the Philippine Society of Developmental and Behavioral Pediatrics, takes a firm medical and public health stance on digital overexposure and gaming addiction. Following the horrific shooting in Tacloban, Leyte, the PPS officially escalated its warning regarding how unguided online gaming and social media use directly threatens children's brain development and mental health. Doc Paul, please further discuss to us the position of the Philippine Pediatric Society on this matter.
1: So I was actually part of the authors of this statement. Okay. When we conceptualize this, we want na ang kamalayan ay hindi parang we're antagonizing the technology industry. Remember, we're using technology to improve our lives, right? For communication. So hindi yun yung gusto naming stand. But the reason why we said there, ang pinaka-important na sinabi namin doon, ay we do not recommend 16-year-old and below to have unregulated or unsupervised social media access. Mm-hmm. It's because it's about high time for nai-open yung discussion that mm-hmm. families mm-hmm. need to be involved in the online activities of their children. Mm-hmm. No? And I guess parang yun yung strongest statement namin doon. But mm-hmm. Again, we recognize that 16 is it's not a magic number. Mm-hmm. No, parang okay, pag 16 ka na, all out na, right? Mm-hmm. Again, kasi pag ganon, we want na ano pa rin, continued support that they're getting from their parents as they navigate until adulthood. Mm-hmm. No?

0: school, the school, the parents, yung community.
1: Alright. Okay. And siguro hindi lang ang siguro ang elephant in the room is also we want to engage the policy makers and those in regulation of the technology, meaning the platforms. No,
0: we have this ICT.
1: Yes, the ICT, and we have this concept of safety by design. This is a parang paradigm where all applications should be really have safety parang weaved into their DNA.
0: Okay.
1: Meaning parang we must urge all games who will upload in Apple Store, in Android Store, na dapat yan ba ay may safety by design framework.
0: Mm-hmm.
1: That it means that children cannot access content that are not meant for them.
0: Okay.
1: Cannot create an account if it's really for adults only.
0: So naaano yan, Doc? Na-assign?
1: There are mechanisms dapat. And ayun nga, parang as usual, di ba, ang nangyayari kasi reactive lang na parang okay, may nangyaring shooting, we need to be strict on this. But again, nami-miss out natin yung problem.
0: Prevention.
1: Right? No? So safety by design will eventually help us in a systemic, parang in a structural kind of way that at least as parents eventually, you know that you know the society is working out on pushing applications to na dapat ang internet na pumapasok sa bata o ang content nila ay talagang
0: pambata
1: no, at it can help them thrive, no, hindi lang parang content na even though it's safe pero minsan kasi basura, no, parang wala, parang junk food ba ng brain nila. So we need to also ascertain that whatever we feed them with their eyes visually through the content should also enrich them.
2: Kumbaga, constructive siya.
0: Yes.
1: That's a future that we want to happen.
0: Other countries do that.
1: Yes, other countries can actually have policies about algorithm targeting for children na dapat mas enriching.
0: Alright, briefly lang, Doc. Anong gagawin niyo after the position paper? So, the pediatricians and then the ano po ang...
1: I think society-wise, no, we're already I was tasked to create this special committee on digital wellness and emerging technologies na subcommittee sa Philippine Pediatric Society. But its movement is within us to empower pediatricians to really be more confident, no, to advise families and also screen disorders like this.
0: Mm.
1: Para kumbaga, on our end, medyo mas madali yung catchment.
0: Okay. Mm-hmm. All right.
1: But, you know, I'm also part of the movement of Healthy Screens PH, no? It's a lot of advocates moving towards research, no? Creating research about this and also parang doing school-wide campaigns to inform PTAs about these events or these disorders na bago sa ating children.
0: All right. Doc, ayun, ang dami-dami pa namin gustong itanong sa inyo. Pero nagkukulang na tayo ng time. Doc Paul, we appreciate you sharing your insights on this matter. Do you have any words po that you will leave to our audience po na, you know?
1: So again, it takes everyone, all hands on deck tayo dito, no? So when we talk about gaming problems or problematic gaming in children, this is not about, you know, wanting all games to be banned. We want a safer future for our children where all games will eventually comply to a safety by design standard and that parents are involved, no? That's the future I see for this movement where, you know, as we are now para awakened to this reality, hindi tayo magstay here, no? We push forward to reforms. And we also start the conversations at home. Perhaps the smallest step is the best steps that we can do for this right now.
0: All right, Doc. Thank you so much, Doc Paul. Aside from being a specialist on pediatric addiction and recovery, Doc Paul is also the founder and executive director of Healthy Screens PH and author of books on practical guide dealing with gadget use. You can see Dr. Paul at the Makati Medical Center.
2: A holistic approach called neurofeedback. Let's know more about this and health stories from here and around the globe when we return.

0: Keeping Filipino children safe online is a shared responsibility. While the government must enforce strict safety by design laws on tech companies, parents must actively step in as digital co-pilots, replacing independent screen time with structured boundaries, monitored gameplay, and real-world interaction.
1: Addressing online gaming addiction is not about taking away the devices or villainizing the technology. It is about building a stronger network of support in the real world by balancing screen time with shared family spaces and accessible mental health support. We can ensure that the next generation of digital native Filipinos are logging in out of joy rather than checking out of life. Before we end, we would like to say thank you to Gentile Home for providing us our beautiful, very comfy furniture in our show. Thank you for joining me and Doc Ryan this Sunday morning. Wellness investors, live well, live wealthy. Wellness is wealth.

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We often think that strength and elegance are two different things, but sometimes they go hand in hand. Because whether it's in the way we carry ourselves, the choices we make, or the challenges we face, real confidence comes from knowing who you are. Today, we are exploring stories of modern luxury, discipline, purpose, and the women who continue to inspire. I'm Bea Santiago, and let's go. Rampa with me.

0: Ladies and gentlemen, Ms. Mia Florencio, gemologist and former president of Guild of Philippines Jewelers. Now, Ms. Mia, are lab-grown diamonds quite luxury or is it a smart luxury?
1: I definitely have to say it's smart luxury. Because you get the same diamond as a mined diamond for 90% less of the
0: 90%?
1: Price.
0: 90%?
1: Yes. So it's the same diamond as you would a mined or a natural diamond. Mm-hmm. All the properties are exactly the same. The mined diamond just comes from under the earth, the earth's mantle. Mm-hmm. But lab-grown diamonds come from above the earth. That's the only difference.
0: The only difference.
1: Yeah.
0: Ah, kasi po maraming misconception saying that lab-grown are not real diamonds or it's a fake.
1: So, it's
0: please explain to us.
1: It's not a fake diamond. That's why I try not to say natural diamond. Kasi hindi artificial diamond to.
0: Yes.
1: Okay? So, it's a lab-grown diamond. So, it starts from a small diamond crystal. They put it in this, I call a high-tech oven. Okay. In 6 to 12 weeks, the diamond grows.
0: It grows.
1: It grows just as a mined diamond will grow under the earth.
0: How many years po yung mined diamond compared to our lab-grown diamond?
1: So it's not true that it took a million years to form a diamond.
0: Okay.
1: It took a million years for a volcano to erupt or for people to mine the diamonds to get it above the ground there. But we're thinking it really did take about that, 2 months to form a diamond.
0: 2 months?
1: Yes, under
0: both
1: the earth.
0: Both lab-grown and the mined ones?
1: Yes.
0: So pareho lang talaga?
1: It's exactly the same. So later on, pag nag-asawa ka na, may anak ka na, kunyari yung isang anak mo made naturally, tapos yung isa IVF baby, pag lumabas sila sa'yo, pareho silang tao.
0: Yes.
1: So it's the same thing.
0: Yeah.
1: You won't say, other people cannot tell na yung isa lab-grown baby
0: ka. Yeah, fake yan.
1: Yung IVF baby ka, I love you less. Hindi ganon.
0: I love how you explained it kasi now understand ko pa.
1: Yeah. That's the easiest analogy. Nobody can tell the difference with the naked eye.
0: So if I put it beside a lab-grown and a mined diamond, is there a difference? Can you tell? You're a gemologist. You should know.
1: The only way I can easily tell is if I see the inscription, the laser inscription, but I will need a loop for it. There is no person alive on earth who can tell the difference with the naked eye, with a loop, or with a microscope. Except for the laser inscription. But that you need a loop.
0: Or paano kung sobrang laki na ganito nakalaki, then you know it's a lab.
1: Well, it also depends. But the reason why people are able to afford the bigger diamonds because it's cheaper. It's more affordable.
0: Cheaper for now.
1: Lab-grown diamonds will always be cheaper than mined diamonds. So right now, for example, this necklace you're wearing is 17.5 carats. So it's about 600,000 pesos. And it's the top quality. DE colors, so meaning top white. And then VVS, the clarity grade is really, really very high.
0: Miss Mia, I just got engaged. And for a
1: congratulations.
0: Lot of
1: best
0: you.
1: Wishes.
0: Thank you. Best wishes to him. Good luck to him. Okay. So a lot of people are getting engaged, pero hindi nila alam where to go. Or where to start. I know. So people are asking, and a lot of men are clueless. Okay. Should they invest in lab-grown? And why not lab-grown?
1: So the first thing I will tell people is you have to trust your jeweler. Because it's not like buying any other item. Mm. It's so difficult. No two diamonds are the same.
0: Oh, really?
1: Yeah. It's like it's worse than a fingerprint.
0: Oh my gosh. So there. I get their cluelessness. So listen, guys, listen. There.
1: And then a lot of the younger people, the millennials, the Gen Zs, they actually prefer lab-grown. Why? Because it's environment-friendly. Mm-hmm. No blood was spilled in making this diamond. Diba? And for a lower price, they can get a bigger stone.
0: Yes.
1: In fact, I have some friends who call me up, Mia, tatawag sa'yo dyan yung boyfriend ko. Gusto ko lab-grown.
0: I actually have a friend too who just got married. And she specifically told the now husband na gusto niya ng malaking diamante. And lab-grown is the key to that. Yeah. So she got her 5 carats. And real realistically, ano po yung difference ng Labrone and
1: so price? It's about 90%. Price. So 90% less about, 90%
0: yes.
1: Less. For example, a natural, a mine diamond costs 100,000 para simple. Mm. So a lab grown diamond would be about 10,000.
0: Wow. Yeah. So ito pag milyones na to pag ito yes. ay ano natural diamond.
1: Yes.
0: Wow. Oh, alam niyo na, you can buy this forever pa rin to. I want something that would last and I could give to my future children and to their future wives.
1: Kasi pag sinabi mong investment, tataas yung value or will it last? Mm-hmm. So definitely, just as a natural or a mine diamond, lab-grown diamonds will last. Mm-hmm. They will. It's an inert substance, meaning it will not change over time. Mm-hmm. So whether it's natural or mined or lab-grown, or cultured diamonds, those diamonds will not change. So, pwede mo talaga siyang ipamana.
0: Yes.
1: But, yan ang ano. And it's not, so I consider it as an investment mm-hmm. because it's not like when you buy a car, paglabas mo pa lang ng kasa, na-depreciate yes. siya. The jewelry in general is a good investment, but over time.
0: Over time.
1: Yes. Plus, if you consider gold.
0: Parang lupa.
1: Yes. So, pero ang lupa, kaya mo bandalin pag magbabiyahe ka. Mm. So now, gold. The price of gold has almost doubled in 2 years.
0: Yes, skyrocketed.
1: Yes, there. So, if only for that, you're wearing a really good investment, mm-hmm. if only for the gold content.
0: Miss Mia, I know your family, or you brought lab-grown in the Philippines how many years ago?
1: About 15.
0: How proud are you now that everybody's buying?
1: Definitely. I believe it or not, there were some jewelers when we tried to introduce lab-grown 15 years ago, they said, I will not touch it with a 10-foot pole. Pero ngayon, nagbibenta na rin sila.
0: Nag-invest na rin sila.
1: Yeah, because it's really over time. It's just that, I guess, pioneer. So, mm-hmm. my brother brought it in and his brand name is Golconda. The other mm-hmm. brother is My Diamond and the brand name is White Halo. So, you can go to the malls and see it.
0: So, this love for diamonds in your family, did it like come from your dad or your grandparents?
1: I'm a third generation jeweler.
0: Third generation.
1: From my mom's mom is the original jeweler. My mom's parents are the original jewelers.
0: So your lolas and lolo?
1: Yes.
0: I love it.
1: My lola was the designer and managed the factory. Yung lolo ko yung platero, yung gumagawa ng alahas. Oh, so my dad said, after college, you go to the States, study in GIA, and then let's make it into a jewelry business, a family business. Yes. There.
0: Wow, I love it. Well, how do you feel when you see your jewelries being worn in weddings and as presents?
1: Diba? Of course, very proud. I mean, I've lent a lot of jewelry to a lot of celebrities and friends na ako yung something borrowed in their wedding. Later on, mabe-break na rin natin yung mentality na lab-grown is fake. Mm-hmm. It's really just acceptance.
0: Yes.
1: But, you know, from 15 years ago that I don't want to touch it with a 10-foot pole to them actively selling it. And a lot of people are now selling it. Mm-hmm. And the acceptance is very, very varied. Yes. Na,
0: and
1: especially
0: a lot of
1: in the
0: brides
1: States,
0: prefer their lab-grown engagements.
1: And now, so engaged ka na, kakasal ka na, people will come to us, gusto ko ng wedding na set na susuotin ko for the wedding.
0: Yes.
1: There. Eh, di ba yung mga medyo mabongga na piece, masyadong mahal if it's natural. And then,

0: will appreciate it, your vault. Whereas if it's something that is more affordable, you can wear it on a daily basis.
1: Yeah. Ayan, ang dami kong matutunan at marami pa po tayong matututunan kay Miss Mia.
2: Diamonds have always been seen as a symbol of beauty, value, and timelessness. But today, modern luxury is also becoming more innovative and more conscious. Now let's shift from something refined to something physical, disciplined, and empowering. Because jiu-jitsu is not just about self-defense, it's about control, confidence, and learning how to stay calm under pressure.
1: We are at DefTac in Victoria Sports. I am with Prof. Alex Lee of DefTac, who's gonna teach me how to do a little bit of jiu-jitsu. So, Prof. Alex, bakit po Prof. or Professor ang tawag sa mga tulad nyo na coaches?
3: Well, in jiu-jitsu, when you're a black belt, we refer to them as professor. But if you're below a black belt, then we just call them coach. So,
1: oh, really?
3: Yes, it's like it's a sign of respect.
1: Wow, so it's like a level up.
3: Yes. I would definitely recommend jiu-jitsu to women because as women, we are actually strong human beings and we should learn how to protect ourselves because it's a life-saving skill.
1: Yes, I actually have a friend who recommended it to me because when I was younger, I was almost assaulted by someone bigger than me. And it took me a few years to get rid of that trauma, that feeling of freezing at the moment. And yung parang sinisisi ko yung sarili ko. Would you recommend it to a lot of women who went through past trauma, who's, you know, coping with it?
3: Yes, I would, because in a way, jiu-jitsu is a form of therapy. It's actually a big stress reliever.
2: Modern jiu-jitsu practices a series of Japanese combat techniques combined with Brazilian movements and grace that results in movements of locks and submission. This discipline is taught even to younger generations.
1: I know I was just watching, actually, there's a class right now, but they're very, very young.
3: Yes.
1: It's a 3 to 5 years old?
3: The youngest would be 3, and then we have students up to 12 years old in the kids' class.
1: I've never done jiu-jitsu. I am so excited to try. What are your advice for me before I start?
3: My advice is just to have fun and no pressure, just go at your own pace and...
2: Jiu-jitsu is not just another sport, but a protection for us women as well.
1: And then how do I do this sport?
2: It's time to put on my suit and try what we learned on the floor.
4: Okay, yes, that's it. And then, yes. Then your other hand is gonna come here. You're gonna squeeze your arm there until like she feels the choke. There you go.
2: That was scary yet fulfilling. Now let's meet other professors and let them show us how it's properly done.
1: Okay guys, I'm with another prof. So she's a black belter. Ladies and gentlemen, Prof. Adele.
5: Hi.
1: Okay, Prof. I know you, how long have you been doing jiu-jitsu?
5: I've been doing this for almost 11 years.
1: 11 years?
5: Yes. Actually, it was my husband who started first and they were friends.
1: Oh,
5: and they convinced me to join. But at first, I was hesitant because I don't like the feeling of getting smashed or being hugged by another person.
1: Oh, wow. Yes.
5: And then after that, after my first day, then it changes.
1: Wow. Actually, a lot of women are so confused about jiu-jitsu because they feel like it's a very manly sport.
6: Yes.
1: Because it's grappling and then ground.
6: Yes, this is actually one way to be healthy. And it's, like you said, it's like a family affair. So you get to bond with your kids, you get to bond with your husbands or your wife. There, so it's really fun when you do things together.
2: Of course, I wouldn't pass on that chance on learning some moves and jiu-jitsu action.
1: Oh, a daming steps.
2: Wow, that was exciting. But nothing beats watching the experts do it up close and personal. The male profs are also gracious to share their moves and discipline in the male category.
5: Just try it, okay? Because number one, jiu-jitsu, you don't have to be athletic, okay? I have friends who's now a black belt. They're really not into sport, but once they really got into it, they're really good, you know? I know it's hard, but I don't think any sport is easy.
1: Do you want to invite more of our viewers? Families, men and women?
5: Oh, yeah. I'm inviting everyone to at least try jiu-jitsu and see for yourself the benefits, okay? You'll be surprised what your body can do to you.
2: Stay physically fit and balanced, and be ready for any use of your life's lampa.

from physical strength to the power of creativity and self-expression. Our next guest is someone who has built her own space in the digital world through beauty, lifestyle, and authentic storytelling. Let's get to know Janina Vella.

Social media has democratized the way we consume and create content. It even crafted opportunities to popularize creators and became household names. But what happens when someone who were used to talking about beauty and lipsticks suddenly talk about politics and legislation? That's the journey of our newest BNC journal, Janina Vela, as she sat down on a conversation of change, growth, and family legacy.

0: Ladies and gentlemen, our newest member in BNC family, Janina Vela. Janina! Welcome to the family!
1: Congratulations!
0: I'm so happy to be here. She is very young. How old are you again?
1: I just turned 27.
0: 27? Yeah. You look 24, girl!
1: Oh, thank you. I feel 24.
0: Yes, that's the energy.
1: I don't feel 27 at all.
0: Well, welcome. And how does it feel now that you're an actual anchor from Millonario News Channel?
1: It's so insane. Every time somebody talks to me about it, they're like, "Wow, Janina, I knew that you were gonna end up in the news." And I was like, "Talaga alam mo yun? Hindi ko alam yun. Parang nagulat ako." But I'm so happy. I have so much respect for the anchors, for the reporters.
0: Yes.
1: I was able to meet so many reporters. I went around in the different political beats and everybody is just amazing.
0: So. You're always in Congress. How is that? Like your first month and you're already doing heavy load news.
1: Yeah, I know. There's a huge learning curve to it, no? And there's so much information.
0: Yes, and actually, mainit lahat ng news ngayon.
1: I know.
0: So good for
1: like,
0: you.
1: Can you imagine my first political beat? Tapos impeachment. Shocks, ang hirap. But you know, I'm happy to be covering such a hot topic, a serious topic that I'm
0: important
1: able to get.
0: Topic.
1: I'm able to get the information out to the public, and that's a role that I will not take for granted.
0: Wow.
1: Talaga.
2: Janina's start in the news and information scene are both challenging and surprising, especially to those who knew her as an influencer. But for Janina, truth and information to a wider audience has a bigger purpose, even in the face of scrutiny.
0: What do you think are the biggest things you want to emphasize and correct some of the viewers natin?
1: Oh my gosh, I'm sure you could talk about this also. Like you were just telling me, you bago ka din, no?
0: Into
1: the BNC family. But it's not any different from when I switched to political content in 2019, where it's always, bakit ka nakikisaw-saw? Bakit ka bandwagoner?
0: Yes.
1: Babae ka lang, bata ka lang.
0: Uh-oh.
1: Dapat, wala kang opinion or say dito. And all the more intensified now that there. I just saw a comment the other day, and the person was like, "Bato reporter, diba? Influencer lang to dati." Ganon.
0: Well, why not, diba? You are here to influence,
1: so
0: and
1: true.
0: By saying the news.
2: Others may reduce her influencer status, but her success in the field is undeniable. She is one of the pioneer Gen Z content creators who earned her stripes to be one of the most trusted names in the beauty and lifestyle space.
0: How did it feel now, or what made you push for as an influencer?
1: I just loved watching YouTubers online. When I started in YouTube 11 years ago, there were siguro mga 10.
0: You were like 17?
1: And I just loved watching YouTube.
0: Wow, so that inspired you to be one.
1: Yeah, pero sabi ko na parang yung mga napapanood ko, Target yung shopping centers nila, syempre puti, and they were, they had a different climate. So sabi ko, what if there was a YouTuber na humid yung, the climate was humid, if we were shopping at different department stores.
0: Yeah, the local department stores
1: local.
0: Here.
1: Sabi ko nga, Divisoria, kaya nag-Divisoria Hall talaga ako dati.
0: Oh, wow.
1: So that was what I wanted to do. I wanted somebody I could relate to.
2: Makeup tutorials, shopping destinations, travel, and Divisoria Hall. She's done it all. Janina eventually became one of the key Filipino millennial lifestyle figures and helped shape the emerging Gen Z audience perceptions. Janina and the camera were best friends, making wonders and creating stories, but this seemed to be a thread that truly runs in the family.
1: I've been here for 11 years as a social media influencer.
0: Yes.
1: And, that's when people say, "Oh, parang Vela sounds familiar." Mm-hmm. I'm like, "Oh, you might have watched Lovingly Yours, Helen Vela."
0: Yes.
1: Actually, also on Sundays.
0: Oh my gosh.
1: Yeah, before. And they would always remember my Lola Helen Vela, who was a broadcaster. And actually, as well,
0: iconic.
1: An iconic broadcaster,
0: yes.
1: I know. I was able to watch. We had stacks and stacks of VHS tapes in our house before.
0: Oh, wow.
1: Yeah. So
0: is she like your iconic person to go to? Like me, I go to Corina as an idol like I look up to and I want to copy almost.
1: Yeah.
0: Is your Lola the one that like you want to achieve that kind of goal?
1: I definitely do, you know. Whenever I hear her name, I'm always amazed with the legacy that she left behind. Because it's always, wow, you know, your Lola really helped me. Her radio show inspired me so much. Uh-huh. The story she would say, tell, the advice that she would give. That was the first time that I realized that I was carrying a legacy that was not just about Janina. Mm-hmm. It was, wow, Helen Vela touched so many people's yes. lives. And I get to carry that name yes. now on social media at the time.
2: Uh-oh. Janina is a manifestation of generational talent that transcends time, defines barriers, and is determined to make a change, refusing to be defined by others' opinions in the process.
1: Is that a word?
0: Yeah,
1: there's a grounding that I feel within myself. Now I know who I am. I know what I want to do, and that is really what guides me now. It's not the external voices, but it's just years and years on this platform. And I'm passionate about politics, and I'm passionate about current affairs, and I want to have a say in Philippine development.
0: Yes.
1: And those things don't have to be separate.
2: Janina Vela is now a legislative beat reporter at Bilyonara News Channel and part of its flagship news program, Agenda. More Rampa for Truth, Janina! Some queens don't just wear the crown, they make history. Our next forever queen brought pride to the Philippines when she won Miss International 1970 in Osaka, Japan, helping the country achieve its first back-to-back victory in the competition. Let's take a look at Aurora Piwan.

timeless. Now let's take a quick look at some of the stories making waves in pop culture, pageantry, and beyond. BTS is set to make Filipino fans excited once again as the global K-pop supergroup prepares for its Arirang concert happening on March 13 and 14 at the Philippine Sports Stadium in Bulacan. The highly anticipated event is expected to draw thousands of ARMY fans from across the country and neighboring regions. Meanwhile, Filipino designer Dita Sandico is celebrating 4 decades in the industry with the launch of her book, It's a Wrap, Unraveling the Future of Fashion. The publication highlights her contributions to sustainable fashion and her advocacy for preserving local textiles, continuing her legacy as one of the pioneers of modern Filipino design. In pop culture, BINI's historic Coachella performance continues to make waves, this time through beauty. The P-pop girl group's makeup artist recently shared the creative process behind their festival looks, revealing detailed face charts and inspirations used for each members. The move gave fans a closer look at the precision, teamwork, and artistry that helped bring Filipino style to one of the world's biggest stage. And in food and culture, ube may be the next global flavor trend. The vibrant purple yam, long considered a staple in Filipino cuisine, is now gaining international attention, appearing in desserts, coffee, and pastries around the world. As social media drives its popularity, many are also hoping the trend continues to highlight the cultural roots and local farmers behind the iconic Filipino ingredient. Those are some of the stories making waves in music, fashion, beauty, and culture. And that's why we Rampa, to discover new perspectives, build confidence in different ways, and celebrate stories that remind us that true strength can also be elegant. So whether it's trying something new, or finding your passion, or stepping out of your comfort zone, go for it. I am Bea Santiago, and I'll see you in the next Go Rampa with me.

0: officials of the Ateneo de Manila University are not yet off the hook in the case of student athletes Rene Baterbonia and Divine Adili. Meanwhile, attorney Ferdinand Topacio hits the ombudsman's plunder case against Senator Rodante Marcoleta. This is On Point. I'm Corina Sanchez Rojas, sitting in for Miss Pinky Webb. Here are the highlights of our discussions this week. Let's get on point with DILG Secretary John Vicremulia. Thank you very much for making the drive all the way to QC.
1: It's okay. It's
0: where do you usually come from?
1: My office is 5-10 minutes away.
0: Oh, okay. On 10th Street. Okay, so you have no choice.
1: That's easy. It's
0: about
1: easy
0: to show up.
1: Yeah.
0: Okay. Sir, patong-patong na po ang mga
1: sobra
0: kaso.
1: Sobra na.
0: How do you manage that?
1: It's part of the job. I have to compartmentalize. Pero madalas naman, maaga ako mo mga alas 5, alas 6 na sa bahay na ako. Pero kung kumari ganito, hindi naman kita matatanggihan.
0: No, really?
1: Ako. Oh, talaga,
0: but you still work when you get home?
1: No more. I leave the work in the office.
0: Okay.
1: I go home.
0: Okay.
1: Unless I'm called by the president, then I go to the palace.
0: So you do a work balance,
1: yes,
0: work-life balance thing.
1: Siguro bihira ako mag-accept ng dinner. It's always lunch, then
0: right.
1: Uwi na ako.
0: And then talagang 8 to 5.
1: Yeah, 8 to 5,
0: all the work.
1: Then all the work.
0: The latest issue is the drowning of the Ateneo athletes. So, okay, what led the PNPCIDG to make the recommendation to file anti-hazing charges?
1: Well, ang pagkaintindi kasi ng tao ng anti-hazing is yung fraternities, yung nagpapadel lang. Pero yung amended act of 2018 included all organizations and groups, and kasi kasama rin yung mga neighborhood associations, lahat yan sinama na, all-encompassing. In this case, the coach, one of the articles there is one, you put the, if the applicants are applying or for continuous membership, which was the team. Kasi 20 were there, 17 lang ang pipiliin para sa team. So tatlo matatanggal, kasama yon.
0: Mm-hmm.
1: And then, nakalagay isang element doon is putting the applicants under extreme physical and mental anguish, which was present there. And number three, isa pang element doon, is exposing them to the weather, and which was present also. So it was a deliberate act of Tab Baldwin to expose these students into undue stress para matest ang mental strength nila.
0: So you mean you have proven,
1: yes,
0: from mainly testimonies that it was deliberate. I think that's
1: it was deliberate.
0: Word, no?
1: It was ano pa lang, a month before di discuss niya na sa mga assistant coaches niya. Ito gagawin natin. Ito ang by testimony of Coach Alas na part of the mental strength testing is the water ocean water training. Mm-hmm. Na ginawa nila.
0: And they have been doing this for how many years?
1: Since 2016.
0: Oh, wow.
1: In fact, the first time he did it, 2016, muntik mamatay yung anak ni Norman Black, si Aaron Black, at saka si G-Boy Babilonia. And they testified, si Aaron thought that, ganto na, mamamatay na ako.
0: Wow, tapos, in the same waters?
1: In the same beach, in the same waters.
0: Okay.
1: Si G-Boy Babilonia, ganun rin. Si G-Boy, more in particular, is 6'5". 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Pero ito yung confusing part dito eh. Tinanong ko si Tab. I personally was the one who interviewed him. Sir, had this incident ever happened before? Sabi niya, no, never happened. Nothing close. Pero under testimony, yung mga former players niya, tatlo ang muntik na nalunod.
0: So, and you also wonder why, bakit doon parate?

0: naman,
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0: No, in the beach.
1: The beach, okay.
0: Tapos they had dodgeball games. 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Ang high tide was 2:27. Mm-hmm. He brought them to the water 2:30 at the peak of high tide.
1: Okay.
0: So hindi
1: which also means
0: dyan,
1: the waves were
0: the highest.
1: The highest.
0: Ganyan. So, alam niya na high tide yun. Mm-hmm. Pinapilad niya pa rin doon. It started with the Divine Adili with knee-deep water. And si, I think si Ian Espinosa nasa likod, waist-deep. Relatively shallow naman.
1: Okay.
0: But in their description, in 6 minutes and 3 waves, everyone was under 10 feet of water na.
1: Okay.
0: And knowingly, alam niya na 5 sa mga player hindi marunong lumaway. Alam niya. Kasi nagtanong siya eh.
1: And sabi they still niya, went into the water?
0: And they still went into the water. Sabi niya, sabi ng mga player, siyempre, it's free decor. Baka matanggal ako sa team. No, sir. Coach, it's okay. I will go with you.
1: Okay.
0: So sumama sila sa tubig.
1: And the, and the coach and the rest knew that they couldn't swim?
0: And they knew they couldn't swim. Because Divine really, most Africans don't know how to swim. Most, hindi talaga.
1: And Divine didn't know how
0: the
1: to swim?
0: The one who almost drowned before, si Ike, Chizibuke Ike, mm-hmm. also did not know how to swim.
1: Oh.
0: So
1: Divine did not know how
0: did
1: to
0: not
1: swim.
0: To swim. Divine, Alas, JM Lial, Ian Espinosa, and Sultan, the other FSA, 5 of them did not know how to swim.
1: How did the others survive if they didn't know how to swim?
0: So JM Lial was very smart. He, pag tuwing dadadash sa ilalim, tatalon siya until he reached shore. He didn't fight with the waves.
1: Right.
0: Si Butterbonya knew how to swim. Pero ang theory namin, he tried to save Divine. Kaya ang dami niyang bruises sa katawan.
1: Oh.
0: Siya lang kasi may bruises eh. Wala yung iba, wala na eh.
1: Okay.
0: Si Ian Espinosa, binatuhan nila ng volleyball. 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
1: Oh, para hawakan.
0: Mm-hmm. 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
1: Mm-hmm.
0: Si Sultan, yung lumalakas ng waves, went to the shore immediately. Pero yung si, in his last act of heroism, si Butterbonya tried to save Divine. Kaya puro pasa yung katawan niya.
1: Okay. So it's been established that this was not because of paddling or...
0: Or no, there was no paddling.
1: There was no paddling. So were you able to monitor what Dean, former Dean, Attorney Mel Santamaria opined?
0: No.
1: Do we have the cut? Do we have the cut that we can play back anyway?
0: Yeah.
1: Okay. All right. So let's listen to Dean Mel Santamaria this morning.
2: Ang anong sinasabi ng batas, anumang gawain na nagdudulot ng physical o psychological na pagdurusa, pagsugat o yung kapinsalaan na pinataw sa isang neophyte, aplikante, sa isang initiation para ma-accept o manatili sa isang fraternity, sorority at organisasyon ay maaaring magdusa sa ilalim ng anti-hazing law. 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Infliction. Infliction of harm, suffering, and injury.
1: Was it an infliction?
0: It was an infliction of extreme bent. Ang hindi niya binasa kasi dyan is exposure to the weather.
1: I saw
0: nakalagay
1: that.
0: Doon, eh. Exposure to the weather. Mm-hmm. It is a critical element which he did not read. Had he included it, it would have been then all the elements would have fallen together.
1: Because
0: he was high tide in the Pakulaw where the waves are strongest. Di
1: right.
0: Niya ron.
1: Okay.
0: At may warning sa lahat ng mga walls doon, when you walk the streets, bawal lumangoy na walang, walang life safety equipment, walang lifeguard, palakas sa rip current.
1: Mm.
0: At ito pa, sinabi niya, alam niya nga, 5 hindi marunong maglangoy. 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If there is a rip current, this is what you do.
1: What? Right then and there. It's like
0: parang, okay.
1: Impromptu.
0: So, paano matuturuan mag-rip current ang lumabas sa rip current ang hindi marunong lumangoy, di ba?
1: Right.
0: So, alam niya.
1: Mm-hmm.
0: Alam niya na pwede magkaroon rip current. 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Wala siyang dalang safety equipment.
1: Zero. And no lifeguard on...
0: No lifeguard. Only one person in the team knew how to do CPR.
1: Mm.
0: They didn't have a boat. All they had was a surfboard, dalawang salbabida, isang volleyball. Ayun lang ang safety equipment nila.
1: Doon sa pinupunto ni Dean Santamaria, do you think the charges...

0: this might be reduced or converted from anti-hazing law to, say, criminal negligence?
1: Hindi kasi kompleto yung binasa ni Dine. Mm-hmm. Hindi niya sinabi yung exposure to weather.
0: Mm-mm.
1: Kung nasama niya yung exposure to weather sa kanyang argument, talagang babagsak sa anti-hazing law to.
0: Okay, pero yung on a technicality na ang mga basketball team ay hindi accredited organization.
1: They are an organization.
0: Mm.
1: You apply to be a member of that organization.
0: Mm.
1: Even if you're a veteran, pwede ka tanggalin. So continuing yan, there were 20 of them on the team, only 17 would be accepted. They are called the Ateneo Men's Basketball Team, mm-hmm. number one. They carry the name of Ateneo, number two. They have sponsors who sponsor the team.
0: Mm-hmm.
1: That means they are recognized as an organization. They represent the school.
0: Okay.
1: They have sponsors. So they are officially recognized by the UAAP mm-hmm. as an organization.
0: Mm-hmm. So, was that the reason why even Manny Pangilinan was summoned?
1: He was not summoned. He was asked yung subpoena Jesus Tecum lang yung contract of Smart Sports and Ateneo.
0: I see. As sponsors.
1: As sponsors.
0: I see. Okay. So how high up is it going to be?
1: I think ang term nun yung school officials ay loco parentis eh.
0: Mm-hmm.
1: So
0: what parang, does that mean?
1: They are parang sila yung magulang.
0: Mm.
1: So it was their business to know. Kasi ang defense nila hindi nila alam, which is true, hindi talaga nila alam. They asked, the TAB did not ask permission. Pero it
0: but
1: was,
0: this has been going on for quite
1: yes,
0: a while.
1: Yes, they had to know.
0: Mm.
1: If they carry the name for school, you have to know. If it is part of the approved schedule for the school, dapat alam mo ang ginagawa nila.
0: Mm-hmm.
1: Kasama dapat yun. Kasi dali yung pangalan ng skwelahan mo eh. So dapat alam ni Father Bobby Yap. Dapat alam niya kung ano ang nangyayari dyan. It's his business to know
0: okay.
1: kung ano nangyayari.
0: So what is the... Are we going to see a priest behind bars?
1: We don't know, but I think the DOJ is actively pursuing that angle of loco parentis na dapat alam niya kung ano nangyayari.
0: Okay, so it'll go that high up. I mean, as in the main guy of Ateneo de Manila University.
1: He is a possible... It depends on the appreciation of the DOJ. I can't speak in behalf of them.
0: Mm.
1: But we recommend that they look into the culpability of the school.
0: Okay, moving on, talking about children. The Tacloban school shooting. Oh. What is the latest on the investigation?
1: It breaks my heart.
0: Mm-mm.
1: For bullying gone wrong. Talaga.
0: Was it established as bullying?
1: And testimony pa lang ha. Yung... Ang hirap eh. Yung 15-year-old, the week before, inasaran ng mga ilang mga babae doon that his haircut looked like a penis.
0: Oh,
1: kasi
0: okay.
1: Kasi sa gitna. Kasi no more things. So parang napikon siya. So he went to his best friend. And they were talking on chat. Ako na lang. Kasi yung isa pamangkin ng policewoman, may access, kinuha niya yung baril ng ano. Sabi niya, ako na lang kasi 14 years old lang ako eh.
0: Alam nila?
1: Alam nila.
0: Oh.
1: 14 years old nga ako, walang mangyayari sa akin.
0: Eh kasi siguro ang tita niya was a police woman.
1: Yes, na-attorney rin.
0: Mm.
1: So kinuha niya yung baril and they went there and he shot 40 times.
0: God Lord.
1: 3 clips.
0: Just randomly at everyone?
1: Oo, kasi hindi nila mahanap yung babaeng ng asar eh, kung sino makita nila.
0: Were they on drugs?
1: Parang hindi eh.
0: Okay.
1: Fully cognizant. Takaplano talaga.
0: Uh-huh. But they weren't tested for drugs?
1: I don't know. I don't have that report. But it doesn't seem like it that they were on drugs. I think na-influence sila ng Gorebox. And there's a chat group there. And the chat group dared them. Sige nga, kaya nyo ba? Kaya nyo ba?
0: Oh,
1: diba?
0: Okay.
1: Kaya nyo ba?
0: So that's the connection with Gorebox.
1: That's the connection with Gorebox. It falls into the dark web eh. Na yung chat group nila are very insidious evil people who will dare you to do who will dare you to do evil things.
0: So this is available to anyone who accesses it.
1: And this is the hard part. It only asks for a light identification. Are you 18 or older? Just press yes.
0: Oh wow.
1: Pwede na.
0: Okay. So so what is the status of Gorebox now? I know pinag-iinitan ngayon ng Gorebox.
1: Now we are asking Google to cancel them. But ang sabi ng Gorebox, hindi niyo kami pwede cancel, kasuhan niyo na lang kami. They're daring us pa. Diba?
0: They know it's going to go on and on.
1: They know it's going to go on and on. There's no remorse. Mm. They don't feel sorry at all for that the children are put in the position that's ginagawa nila.
0: So you agree? I mean, Senator Erwin Tulfo was saying that, you know, discernment, the word discernment has to be clinically dissected to understand what exactly that is.
1: Sa akin, if, like in this case, na pinlano nila, and knowingly sinabi niya, 14 years old ako, wala mangyayari sa akin, he had discernment. Dapat liable na siya.
0: Could it be that they had discernment about what they wanted to do, but had no discernment about the repercussion?
1: I cannot answer that. I know that sabi niya lang, walang mangyayari
0: walang
1: sa
0: mangyayari,
1: akin.
0: Walang mangyayari, so alam niya yung...
1: So alam niya, di ba? Ako na lang puputok, walang mangyayari sa akin.
0: Right. What's the next step? What are we waiting for?
1: The sad part about it is that the kid under the law will be in jail for 1 year. Pero ano, yung CIA's children in conflict with the law jail. But we're gonna test the case. We're gonna charge the gun owners for negligence.
0: Charge
1: for
0: the
1: criminal
0: gun owners.
1: Negligence.
0: Exactly.
1: Talaga.

0: Masantos siya kabuwasanan sa kayo namin. Limbag nga bigat tayo amin, Apo. Magandang Friday morning, Pilipinas. Nani Agsalud Baganza po, former Secretary President Gloria Macapagal Arroyo's administration.
1: Good morning. Ako naman po si Attorney Barry Gutierrez, ang tagapagsalita ni dating Vice Presidente Lenny Robredo. At kami ang The Spokes!
0: From the Palace Halls and the OVP then to our group chats now.
1: We'll give you perspectives from an insider's position standing behind the podium.
0: Unnoted by the Spokes. Pwede ba bago tayo mag-seryoso? Let me first congratulate Alex Iyala.
1: Oo naman!
0: For

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The road to becoming the Billionaire News Channel's next Quizby Millionaire is filled with challenges that test both wit and will. And with a total prize pool of over 2 million pesos also paving the way, the nerve-wracking journey is well worth it. We are proud to be joined by our partners,

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1: And I will be
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0: Billionario Quiz Bee Season 2, College Edition on the Billionario News Channel.
3: The Spokes is back with only 3 days to go before another historic event takes place. The House prosecution panel says it is ready to present its case on the VP Sara impeachment.
4: Joining us is the spokesperson of the House prosecution panel, representative of the 1st District of Lanao del Sur, Congressman Zia Alondo Ajong. Welcome back to the Spokes.
5: Yeah, thank you, thank you po. Manong nani and manong...
3: Tito na lang, tito na lang.
5: Tito na lang.
3: Ito.
5: Manong bari.
3: Alam nyo, si Kong Zia, the father was my colleague in the
5: House.
3: Yes,
5: that's correct.
3: Magaling magbihisyon, yung simple, mm-hmm. pero very... Sa grooming magaling.
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3: Kaya, si Gob.
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3: Your family is a well-known, powerful clan in Lanao. Okay. And you are very active in the prosecution panel. Will that impact on your family's political future?
5: Well, I would not deny na coming from Mindanao, talaga meron talagang some sort of backlash. No?
3: Yeah.
5: But the issue there is yung where they're coming from really is about not having the access for full information and accurate information.
3: Okay. Yeah.
5: Kaya sa palagay ko, itong impeachment trial na to, ang magsasalita dito ang ebidensya. Pag nakita yan ng taong bayan, yung katotohanan, paniwala ko, yung backlash na sinasabi politically, huhupa yan.
3: Do you have enough evidences against the Vice President? Witnesses, documentary, financial records, digital communications? Do you have those?
5: We have...
3: As part of the evidences ng mga articles of impeachment?
5: Yeah, we have... Kasi matagal na po natin pinag-usapan ito, isang taon na ho eh, di ba?
4: Last year pa.
3: Yes.
5: Last year,
3: yes.
5: Ang taong bayan, ang... Issue ngayon ng taong bayan is hindi na yung constitutional duty kasi paniwala na sila constitutional duty ang sa taong bayan, allow the evidence to be evaluated by the senators and let this process end as it should be.
4: No? I assume Kong Zia, nakita mo na yung pinaka broad overviews ng iba't ibang articles sa ebidensya. So in your opinion, ano yung tingin mong pinaka solid dito, pinaka slam dunk when it comes to yung articles of impeachment?
5: Lahat naman talaga para sa amin, solid yung evidence. Pero the way I think, no, yung madaling intindihin ng taong bayan is yung grave threat.
4: Okay.
5: Kasi sa kultura natin, hindi inaalaw or hindi natin tinotolerate yung bigla ka na lang magbabanta sa kapwa-tao, di ba? I mean,
3: sorry,
5: culturally.
3: Is that an impeachable offense?
5: Alin yung?
3: Yung grave threat ba? I'm not a lawyer, okay, so I'm asking Attorney Barry. Is that an impeachable offense?
4: Well, it can be betrayal of public trust.
3: Okay. That's the bigger picture.
4: Yeah. Yes.
3: Okay.
5: Kasi ang paniwala po namin, having been elected to the second highest position in the land, sumumpa ka naman talaga that you will uphold the Constitution.
4: Yes.
3: Okay.
5: You will, uphold the Constitution, and I'm paraphrasing, without mental reservation or purpose of evasion. Alam naman natin sa Constitution, merong constitutional ano talaga clause dyan na public office is a public trust, that's a constitutional directive, promoting and upholding the rule of law. So how can you promote the rule of law if you try to put justice into your own hands?
3: You know, Filipinos are not new animals sa mga impeachment hearings, impeachment cases, impeachment trials. Kasi sabi ko nga, tuwing may bagong administrasyon dito, may pinapa-impeach. O may nai-impeach.
4: Simula nung panahon ni President Erap. Yun ang simula.
3: Yes, di ba? So, in other words, gaano katagal tong impeachment trial na to? At saka... Ano ang inaasahan ng tao na makikita sa araw-araw na may trial?
5: Well, ang unang-una inaasahan ng tao matapos na to, no? Whether kung anong maging resolution ng Senado, ang importante ay makita ng tao ng ebidensya. So sa amin naman apat yung artikulo.

0: artikulo na for articles of impeachment. 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Kasi unang-una, apart from yung accountability mechanism, sinasabi po natin, I think ang taong bayan deserve talaga nila makita yung totoo. Dahil, of course, the Vice President has been saying she has gathered 33,000. These are 33 million no voters. These are 33 individuals who trusted you with that office.
1: Let me cut you short. No? During the pre-trial, was there an agreement kung gaano katagal itong hearing na to and the number of witnesses that will be presented? Because that will determine the timetable. Ang nasa report kasi about 92.
2: Total
1: calendar days.
2: Ilan yung sa inyo doon? Ilan yung doon sa
0: defense? Sa prosecution po is 62 days. That's okay. 62 trial days. Okay. Prosecution. Sa defense is nasa 30, no?
1: So 92.
0: Isi-simplify po. Diba, that's the purpose of not having the pre-trial conference, to simplify the order by which the articles will be presented. At the same time, kung ano yung mga dapat na pag-usapan sa korte. Babalikan ko lang po, Manong Nani, kasi I think you're asking how important is this.
1: Yeah.
0: Yung sinasabi po nilang 33 million na boto. I mean, it's actually they're also their obligation, because the 33 million elected her to that office and trusted her that she will promote accountability, that she would promote transparency, that she would use the influence of her office to uphold the rule of law, that she would treat the office as a public trust. So dapat mag-explain. The more reason for her to explain to the 33 million who trusted her with that office. So yun po yung purpose talaga ng impeachment.
1: Question lang, Kong Zia. When I asked about evidentiary documents, witnesses, digital communication, financial records, all of these were also present doon sa final na impeachment against President Marcos.
0: Mm-hmm.
1: And yet Congress dismissed it.
0: Mm-hmm.
1: At itong kay VP Sara proceeded, di ba? And now, it's now in the Senate.
0: Mm-hmm.
1: So in other words, impeachment process are also very political in nature.
0: Mm-hmm.
1: Dahil maraming kaalyado si Pangulong Marcos sa Kongreso, dismiss yung kaso.
0: Mm-hmm.
1: Eh dito, overwhelming ang boto ng congressman. Yeah. Doon sa impeachment ni VP Sara.
0: Well, unang-una po, Manong Nani, because these are two separate complaints. No? Pag separate complaints, separate facts, and separate, you also expect separate resolution that the committee can resolve and would arrive to. Unang-una, yung kay President Marcos, wala ko talagang clear-cut na evidence and to link the president having to directly, instruct.
2: Okay.
0: For example, yung agency na yun to insert all this insertion sa SAGA-A. Kasi ang gaalam, it passed through different stages.
2: Yeah.
0: First is yung submission ng NEP.
1: Yeah.
0: So that's a recommendatory in nature. It's the House of Representatives and the legislature for that matter na mayroon talagang exercising the oversight function. Kaya nga tayo mga district congressman, kasi minsan nakikita tayo doon sa NEP na hindi reflective doon sa pangangailangan nating community. That's why we propose some adjustments. Bicameral. So walang to bank all the blame on the president just because he is the architect of the country, he is the head of the government, doesn't hold water, because the process by which this the DENEP is approved into GAA is actually within the exclusive power of the House.
1: Look, I'm not blaming the president, but the process you're mentioning,
0: I mean the legislature, not only the House,
1: but the process you're mentioning, at the end of the day, after the budget has been passed, it is also signed by the president into law. But again, that is not the topic today.
0: Yes.
1: Di ba? That's another topic.
0: Yeah. Uh-uh.
1: So, in other words...
2: Kaya ako, ang next question ko is with regard to next week. Kasi the trial is starting July 6.
0: Mm-hmm.
2: Mauuna kayo, di ba? Dahil obviously the prosecution will present first. Mm-hmm. But do you anticipate that there will be moves by the defense here, for example, to move for dismissal of the case, mm-hmm. like the defense did in the impeachment trial of former Chief Justice Corona? Mm-hmm. Yeah. Do you expect them to object, for example, to the subpoenas that you will undoubtedly ask mm-hmm. for certain pieces of evidence? Mm-hmm. Anong may expect ng mga tao yeah. sa first week ng trial?
0: Well, may preliminary remarks naman, diba? And mm-hmm. then sa first day, that's when we will present not only the article but including the witnesses yes. from the prosecution side.
2: What's the first article na ipipresent?
0: Article 4, grave threat.
2: Okay.
1: Grave threat.
0: So, ako, we anticipate for any eventuality that might happen on the first day. Mm-hmm. Kasi pag first day, talagang big bang yan, eh, diba? Mm-hmm. So, baka magkabiling panig because that's how you can actually set the tone for the trial. Kasi hindi lang Senado at saka mga huwis, senator, judges ang nakatutok talaga sa mga ebidensya mo. Ang buong bayan ang nakatutok. So, ako, we expect that there will be motions, legal, you know, legal maneuverings. Kasi ang paniwala po namin, since na yung mga rebuttal, specific na rebuttal to the allegations contained under the articles of impeachment ay hindi sufficiently answered mm-hmm. during the pretrial conference.
1: Question
0: That's
1: lang.
0: Why we expect more motions and legal maneuvers.
1: Do you expect all the senators to attend the trial? Considering na medyo hindi...
2: the senators has been...
1: magulo yung
2: medyo magulo ng konti the past few weeks.
0: Well, ako naman, personally, and this does not reflect the entire position of the House prosecution team, but ako, personally, I would really anticipate, and because I believe that the senators do understand also their constitutional duty, mm-hmm. ako naniniwala ako, pupunta pa rin sila. Oh. No? Kasi yeah. we're talking of a very serious allegation. Okay. No? So, sana pumunta sila, no? Sana nandun sila lahat.
2: Again, obviously, ang lead will be the House prosecutors. Yes. Kasi sila yung constitutionally charged mm-hmm. to actually perform this function. But you also have a very, very deep bench of private prosecutors na yeah. involved. From the start ba, will they already be there assisting yung House prosecutors? Ano yung
0: actually,
2: game plan nyo with respect to yung coordination between those two groups?
0: Yeah, well, actually, part dun sa request namin sa court kasi medyo nag-oppose ang defense. Sabi nila, isa lang daw from the public prosecutor yung mag-examine ng witness and also to probably examine yung mga documents. Our request sana is to have the prosecution team an option na magkaroon din ng way yung private prosecutor natin to examine the witness. Kasi may basis na tayo, even during the corona impeachment, talagang nakita nyo naman po mga private prosecutors na nandyan. And they were also able to have the opportunity to also examine the witness. No?
2: Actually, the last two impeachment
0: exactly.
2: trials, the private prosecutors.
1: The role of the private prosecutors, malaki, kasi yeah. even during the time of the impeachment
0: exactly.
1: trial against President Estrada,
2: yeah. mm-hmm.
1: hindi lang natapos eh, pero private prosecutors would even present evidence
2: yeah, and examine witnesses. Yes.
0: Witnesses. Parang inoppose po yun ng defense. Ang sabi nila lang po, is allow that because we already have that basis. No? We already have that precedent na yes. nangyari. At the same time, it would also benefit not only the prosecution but the defense. We're not saying that our private prosecutor will be the one to examine mm-hmm. the witness. What we're saying is to have that option and leave option for the prosecutor should there be any need for our private prosecutor to participate by examining or
1: question
0: cross-examining.
1: Lang, question lang. Maraming, most of the government prosecutors from Congress are lawyers, obviously.
2: Mm. They're all lawyers.
0: I think so. Yeah, they're all the 11
1: but these are not practicing lawyers.
0: Some of them did practice. Some of them,
2: except
1: for a few nung naging congressman. Yung defense kasi, mga batikang abogado to, na ang trabaho lang nito.
2: Maglitigate.
1: So, anong ini-expect ng taong bayan pag nagsalpukan yung dalawa? Kasi, during the pre-trial hearing, may nagsasabi kasi o may nag-leak na news na kinain daw.
2: Totoo yung, ba yun?
1: Na mga private prosecutor.
0: Hindi naman, nakita naman, even the Secretary Clerk of Court also said na wala namang kainan dito during the pre-trial
1: Except
0: conference.
1: Except turun
0: daw, turun. Oo, wala namang naging kainan kasi actually, isi-simplify naman. Of course, you would expect both sides to contradict yeah. or to pero, not to accept.
2: It's marking of evidence.
1: Evidences lang, di ba?
2: Submission exactly. ng witness lists. Mas ganun, di ba?
0: Pero simplify mo lang. Pero going back po, Manong Nani, sa question mo kanina, I think it does not, dalawa yan eh, even the trial, but kayo po mga lawyers, alam nyo po, even if you are that experienced lawyer, but if you do not have evidence to support your either your claim or your counterclaim, at the end of the day, ebidensya magsasalita eh. Mm-hmm. So kami po sa House Prosecution Team, talagang confident kami with the evidence that we have. Kaya nga gusto namin mag-start ito at mag-let the process continue. Kasi that's our, not only our constitutional duty as members of the House, but our civic duty as Filipinos to allow the people the access to know the truth. Because that is exactly their right. Malaman nilang katotohanan dahil una at the end of the day, pera nila ito eh.
1: You know,
0: tiwala nila ito, pinag-usapan natin
1: dito. Yung side ni Vice President kasi, they have been saying all along, in the two impeachment processes na pinasa Congress, they have always been questioning the procedures.
0: Opo.
1: Itong huli kasi, wala nang duda rito, nagsalta na Supreme Court, tuloy-tuloy na to. But they have not really disputed. Sabi nila, o may nagsasabi, yung mga evidences that were presented against the Vice President. So, sa tingin nyo, ano yung pinakamabigat na ebidensya na hindi pa nadidispute ng Office of the Vice President?
0: All of them, Sec Nani. All of them. Because number one...
1: Name one.
0: Okay, number one, confidential funds. Up to now, hindi nila na ibabalik. Kasi the COA said, you have to restitute the amount.
2: And they kasi have, naging final na yung disallowance.
1: Okay.
0: And they have not provided, not just the country, but even the COA, the one that manages and audits the funding by which it is being utilized. Mm-hmm. They have not sufficiently addressed the issue on why did they violate the joint circular. Bakit ang binigay nyo lang sa amin ay mga acknowledgement receipts na yung mga nakapirma pa, according sa mga forensic experts, ay mukhang iisa lang. And nagsabi pa ng PSA, eh mukhang wala naman taong ganito ang pangalan eh. Si Ms. Mirat, Mary Grace Piatos.
2: Hindi ba mag-appear si, hindi ba pinatawag as a witness si Mary Grace Piatos?
0: That's the point. Kasi we want also, sabi ko nga, let the people know the truth. Kasi kailangan we have to stand with the process. We have to allow the process to continue. Including, for example, yung isip sa taong bayan, nasa isip ng taong bayan na, teka lang, meron ba talagang tao na Mary Grace na informant na binigyan ng confidential funds because she has probably provided the Vice President, the Office of the Vice President, the essential information for the office to actually, you know, clean up the Department of Education from the possible entry of extremist ideology? Kasi yun ang po yung basis nila eh.
1: Question lang. Kung Zia, a lot of people are also saying na kaya hindi raw sumasagot si VP Sara or even their lawyers sa Congress because tapos na ang botohan doon.
0: I'm just stating a fact
1: yeah, okay. Na wala rin naman mangyayari kahit anong sabihin nila. Yeah. So, that's one. Number two, could it also be a strategy on the part of the Vice President
0: okay.
1: na kung mai-impeach na rin lang naman ako dito, I'll just wait for you in the Senate and address all the concerns you're stating?
0: It's more than just yung kanyang opinion. It's actually the people expecting her to respect the process. Bottom line is, she did not provide a reason, even for those members in the House who have not seen the evidence, who have not attended the confirmation hearings, who actually have, let's say, for the sake of argument, have a neutral and independent way of approaching the issue. She did not provide them the reason to at least hear her side and then maybe balance the arguments and the counter evidence. Yeah. She skipped the entire process. So she cannot fault if those members, mind you, Manong
1: Nani, bumoto.
0: During the last Congress, mas mataas yung boto ngayong Kongreso na ito.
2: Which I think surprised a lot of people.
0: Exactly.
1: Yes, diba? Yes, yes.
0: Even those who we perceive to be her ally, yung nagsasalita na, no, let's allow her to... No, to maybe she is also right because
1: it's impeachment committee nga zero.
0: Bumoto
1: eh.
0: Sila ng diba? Approval.
1: Zero.
0: So it also, it speaks about number one, the members understand now the constitutional mandate. Number two, the people really wanting to know exactly what are these allegations and to allow the process to move forward. Number three is allowing the vice president to exercise the due process, which according to the Supreme Court ruling, kailangan i-comply ng House of Representatives. Kinumply po namin yun. In fact, pinalakpakan nila yung ruling ng Supreme Court nun eh.
1: Ang nakita ko lang, Comisia, kasi ang nakita ko lang is, rather than respond to the committee, nagpipress con.
0: Yes.
1: Yung mga abogado.
0: Sayang yung opportunity yun.
1: And they were disputing some of the facts. But this was not part of the regular process. Kaya sabi ko, baka maitbulaga ka sa Senado lang. That's what I'm saying.
0: Yes. Uh-oh.
1: Kasi you can never be confident sa hawak mo kung yung isa hindi pa sumasagot eh.
2: Pero sumagot na sila, di ba? Doon sa, they have an answer already. Yes.
0: Yeah, yung with ad quote lang.
1: Kaya no, dito sa Senate.
2: Sa Senate.
0: Ay, sa Senate. Oh, yeah.
2: Sa Senate,
0: they, sa Senate yeah. they already ano. Kaya nga sinasabi namin, okay, yung sa press conference nila, sabi nila, we are ready. We are ready to face the charges. We are ready to answer the question. Answering the question does not only take one to hold press conference. Answering the allegation is to provide specific counter-argument to rebut this allegation. That's what we're expecting.
1: That will happen in the actual trial.
0: But in the pre-trial brief, pumano, and for, wala ho talaga silang naano. In fact, yung mga witnesses, kaya nga po request ho namin sa impeachment court is, pwede ho bang direkta sila ang defense to specify the purpose by which the witnesses na witnesses namin, they will also adopt this as common witness. Kasi unang-una, pag magpa-present po kami ng witness, they have the time to cross-examine the witness. Uh-huh. So if they are presenting them as their witness, number one, would it be...
1: This is in the pre-trial?
0: During the pre-trial conference.
1: You're talking about the pre-trial na may palitan, yes, in terms, yes, of
2: talk. Hindi, kung sino lang yung witnesses.
1: Kung sino lang witnesses.
2: Kung sino yung evidence ang i-present.
0: They have the discretion naman, di ba? Option to present their witness. Yeah. But anyway,
2: we'll talk about that in more detail. Uh-huh. But with an initial list of 147 witnesses submitted. Yeah. And the Senate Court pointing out 17 common witnesses between the defense and prosecution. So tingin ba nyo, gaano karami ang matitrim down sa list na to? But before you answer this, the spokes will return after the short break.
3: It's your noontime ritual. Your favorite fix. We've got the hottest headlines, boldest opinions, and the juiciest tea in town. 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
1: The Spokes is back, still with Kong Zia Adyong. Bago tayo pumunta sa ating mga hanging questions, may mga katanungan lang kasi from our live viewers. No? So ito galing kay, from username Marshall, baka lo naman ang apelyido nito. Bakit mo pinalitan si Kong Rene Co as spokes ng House Prosecution Team?
0: Hindi po. Ang nangyari po dyan, decision ng prosecution, magkaroon ng mas marami na spokesperson. Dahil una po, yung emergence ng yung social media, may mga vloggers na, mga podcast. So we try to reach as wider audience as possible.
2: Okay.
0: So pare-pare naman po kami ng trabaho.
1: Sorry, I don't even know that. Wala na si Rene? Kong Rene?
0: Si Congressman...
1: Kasi sabi kasi baka pinaltan ata eh. So hindi naman, nagdagdag.
0: Nagdagdag.
1: Okay.
0: Si Congressman Ace Barbas po, yung kaibigan diba? Spice Boys, nagdagdag
2: so,
0: din.
2: So currently, ilan ang official spokespersons for the prosecution?
0: Sa ngayon, si ako, si Congressman, Congresswoman Rene, former Congressman Ace Barbas, at saka si...
2: Attorney Tolosa?
0: Yes, legal prosecutor. Legal spokesperson, Attorney Tolosa.
2: Okay. Also from username Marshall. Medyo matindi tong...
1: si Marshall daw. Malakas dito to, ah.
2: Marshall Arts.
1: Law. Marshall Arts.
2: Okay. Kailan pupunta ng Marawi si Attorney Levy Baligod at yung 18x bodyguards para harapin ang kasong isinampa mo sa kanila?
0: Well, hindi ko alam.
1: Oh, kasi kinaswan mo pala sila.
0: Kaya ang court din na po ang mag-i-issue ng ano. Kung ito'y tatakbo, no? So hindi ho natin alam. Pero ang sa akin lang, why I filed it in Marawi, because I think the my constituents deserves to know that their representative is not a crook.
2: Okay.
0: The community that elected me to the office deserves to know

0: impeachment hearings.
1: May karapatan naman lahat tayo ba to peacefully assemble, no? Mm-hmm. Ang sa atin lang is these rallies are constitutionally guaranteed. Basta may mga restrictions din kasi hindi naman lahat it's absolute, no? So tayo naman nakikinig naman kung accountability pinag-uusapan. I think it's their right, no, to hold it. Not just the INC but any sector.
0: I'm sure you would also like your supporters na maglalo din doon in support of the prosecution team.
2: I'm sure meron din yan.
0: Meron din yan.
1: Free country naman to.
0: Ito kasi puro para.
1: Pero kasi pag pinag-uusapan kasi natin with the impeachment, hindi naman sa rally pag-uusapan ng ebidensya, eh. Ang ebidensya mapag-uusapan yan sa trial.
0: Yeah, but I do agree with that. But you know, during the time of the era of trial kasi, yung mass movement sa labas also shows yung actual parang strength of support.
2: Well,
0: 'di ba? In a way, 'di ba? So, yun lang.
2: Okay.
0: So, in other words, balansihan lang to, mm-hmm, because this is a political act. Yun lang.
2: Ito, matutuwa ako sa tanong na to. Galing kay username Bong Sanchez. Where po si Idol Lacerda? Wala siya sa the spokes the whole week.
0: Nasa ospital.
2: Bakit?
0: Mali ko. May kinikwento ko kanina. 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Ikaw, dahil mo, di ba? Oh. Di ba?
2: Nandun siya sa podcast namin nung Wednesday.
0: Oo ka. Tapos nagpaalam pa sa podcast nyo.
2: Ako wala.
0: Wala, ikaw wala. Okay.
2: Okay.
0: Our hanging question with an initial list of 147 witnesses submitted. Sa tingin mo, gaano karami ang mababawas dito?
1: Well, makikita naman ata kung how the impeachment court will appreciate kung relevant ba talaga yung kanilang testimonya. So, it could be reduced. No? Again, may option din naman din ng prosecution to, for example, to end or terminate the proceeding. Kung po pwede naman din after two articles, these are all possibility. This can happen. But what I can tell you po, Manong Nani, is that yung ipapresenta po namin as far as the House prosecution is concerned, lahat po na nakalista dyan na mga witnesses, yung kanilang magiging testimony are indispensable to proving the specific evidence that people present to the court.
0: Question lang, in terms of common witnesses, ano ang say ng impeachment court? Kung hindi ito, sinabit sa pre-trial to, di ba? Conference.
2: Mm-hmm. Yes.
0: At the end of the day, yung impeachment court, naalala ko lang kasi, yung sa kaso ni Pangulong Duterte, may judge nagsabi, parang ang dami niyong witnesses, paulit-ulit yung sinasabi, bawasan nyo. Uh-huh. Is that similar to what we are going to see in the Senate, Attorney Barry?
2: The Senate, as a court, can always rule.
0: Oh, okay.
2: Kasi kaya nga meron kang pre-trial brief na isasubmit, eh, so that the Senate can review to see, pwede, baka meron naman dito, hindi na kailangan, yeah, dahil na-establish na yung fact. But at the end of the day, it's going to be an interaction between the court itself tsaka yung mga parties. Mm-hmm. Kasi the parties can explain. Sabihin nila, maaring sa pagkakatingin nyo, hindi na kailangan to, pero tingin namin, meron na idadagdag yan. Okay. So may crucial yan na testimony that we need to hear. Mm-hmm. So that's going to be an interaction.
0: The other question is, will both parties present witnesses outside of the what was submitted already?
1: Alam ko po, walang dapat surprise witnesses. Uh-huh. Sa direktiba po ng korte yan. Mayroon lang pong option ang both panels to have a reserved witness. Pero before presenting the witness, yung reserved witness, kasi una, o pwedeng hindi pa available sa time na yun, hindi lang yung tao, but even the documentary evidence, no? Hindi pa available nung oras na yun. So, ipapa-inform lang, sasabihin namin sa korte na meron kaming reserve na mga witness na with this general description. 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Mm-hmm. So, hindi nila, wala rin silang pagkakataon to cross-examine.
0: May mga nagsasabi kasi, because you have prosecution, you have access to people, you have access to information. Because you're on the side of government, technically speaking, but on the side of VP Sara, despite the fact that she's still in government, she's with the defense. Kaya may nabasa akong article that she will be given leeway, mm-hmm, o yung defense, even in court ata, di ba? Yung sa na magkaroon ng mga witnesses na baka sorpresa, or she will have a hard time getting documents, may nagbigay. Mm-hmm. Or the worst case is may testigo kayo, ito sinabi, nadukutan ng baraha at tumambling.
1: Pero ang sa akin lang po, no, if the counter rebuttal allegation of the counter evidence of the defense would really prove her innocence, it will not be problematic for them to get the evidence.
2: Okay.
1: So yun lang, kung talagang inosente siya, madaling hindi dapat

0: dapat siya, dapat hindi niya siniskip yung proseso. 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Hindi na madali, hindi na problema para sa iyo or magiging problematic or difficult for you to present the evidence, your counter evidence to prove that indeed I am really innocent.
1: Don't get this wrongly. Ah.
0: Yeah.
1: You know, VP Sara is the first sitting vice president to be impeached. Mm-hmm. At katandem ni Pangulong Marcos. So a lot of people are saying na may kinalaman ang Pangulo sa impeachment na to. And she's being given a hard time. Kaya, ito, pinag-uusapan to sa labas. Hindi ko ini-invento to. Hindi ako mag-invento ng gano'n.
2: No? Dahil mo talaga ang mga kausap sa labas. Eh.
1: Di ba? Lalo yung Edwin Lacerda. Kausap ko lang sa telepono. So, in that sense, di ba? Yeah. Well, so, hindi magiging madali para sa kanya kumuha ng evidence.
0: Pero, let me also add to my explanation. Well, the burden of proof lies on the prosecution.
1: Yeah. Yes.
0: So, the prosecution will do everything it can to really provide the court the evidence that they need para magkaroon ng magandang sound judgment ng korte. So, expectal mo talaga na mas maraming ebidensya. Kasi yun ang sinasabi ng ating batas eh. The burden of proof lies with the prosecution, the one charging the person. So, yung issue naman po about the president, very clear naman po eh. Kasi the one who filed the complaint are not necessarily supporters of this current administration. If you look at the
2: civil society,
0: organization, hindi ho sila connect with the president. So I don't see any. Well, they can put it in that lens because we're talking of partisan politics here. But kaya nga sinasabi namin, let's proceed with the trial. Let's proceed with impeachment para makita nyo na this is not really a partisan because unang-una hindi partisan ng COA. COA does not actually interfere with political partisanship. Mm-hmm. COA liquidates the funds that are utilized. Maski sino ka pa dyan, maski kakampi ka pa dyan, maski hindi ka kakampi, talagang isasubmit nila yung report nila. So all of these things, mabuti na lang, Manong Nani, you brought that. Kasi all of these things is really about strengthening our integrity of the office, integrity of the institution, and as well as the integrity of the process. So yun lang po.
2: Ito, moving on to a separate point. Nagkaroon ng mga conversation sa Senate the past few weeks about the possibility na hindi yung Senate President ang mag-preside.
0: Uh-huh.
2: They changed the rules.
0: Yeah.
2: So, kayo personally, do you have a preference between Senate President Win Gatchalian or possibly Senator Chiz Escudero as the presiding
1: tignan
2: officer?
1: Tignan na natin kung kaya niyo sagutin to. Joke lang.
0: Ako naman talaga, we always comply. No? Even if you say that this is already a cliche, but we always defer to the wisdom of the court. No? That's expected of us. Pero yung kung sino yung mauupo dyan, again, kung ano po yung mas para sa amin, kung mas mapapatakbo ng mas maayos, kasi I'm sure that senators will also decide on that consideration na kailangan mas mapabilis, siyempre sa atin lahat, tayo nga lang po ang non-lawyer dito, kaya nga po nagre-rely din tayo kay Manong Mari.
1: Kasi may nasabi tayo libelous dito, kasalanan niya.
0: Yeah, and then going back to the issue kanina na na-raise po ni Secretary Nani na would you expect, or say kay Manong Mari, would you expect legal motions that will be raised on the first day? So ako, in-expect ko talaga on the first day, we will be, the issue will be replete with the legal jargons, motion, etc. So, kung sa palagay po ng Senado, it would run a smooth and effective and more effective for the people to understand, should there be a lawyer as presiding officer, that depends on the court, but practicality.
2: So, you're ready for either.
0: Yeah, practicality.
1: Yeah. In a regular court kasi, you cannot choose the judge.
2: You can move for the judge to inhibit
1: just in case lang, di ba? Dito mukhang hindi naman eh.
0: Okay.
1: So si Chiz, Senator Chiz na ang presiding.
2: Well, hindi pa sure.
1: Hindi pa sure.
2: Parang na-flow.
1: Okay.
2: Ito, medyo ibang usapan lang ng konti sa tough questions na daw tayo eh. So, first tough question na tatanong namin. If the House prosecution team are you confident of the impeachment case against VP Sara, then why does it why do you need so many private prosecutors assisting you?
0: Well, unang-una, it's the private prosecutors who approach us.
2: So they volunteered?
0: Yes, they volunteered. Sila po. Kasi they understand that, you know, this deserves to be, ano, ang ebidensya, kailangan malaman. And we will help out for the people to understand. Kasi deserve, ang ebidensya, kailangan magsalita eh. Yun ang sinabi dun sa Constitution eh. Nobody actually, among us, nobody actually from sa atin na tayo nang nagsabi kung anong gagawin sa anong sinabi ng Constitution. In framers ng Constitution, sinasabi, let the process. So I think as a you know, officers of the court, being a lawyer, they understand na it's their civic duty na to really to help
1: again,
0: out.
1: My question a while ago regarding yung mga private prosecutors kasi. For each article, may assigned prosecutor, may assigned din na private prosecutor to help each other. And that is allowed by law.
0: Yeah.
1: Diba? Yun ang malinaw lang dito. Diba? Another tough question. The Commission on Audit granted the OVP an unmodified opinion for calendar year 2025. What do you make of this improvement? What is a modified opinion? Unmodified opinion?
2: Yan yung hindi walang finlag ng mga mali o mga violations, basically.
1: So, ang sinasabi dito is...
0: Walang na-flag.
2: Walang kami na-flag na parang mali.
1: Okay, okay.
0: But that's a separate fiscal year.
2: Yeah, this is 2025.
0: This is 2025. So, it's a good thing. Congratulations, kasi hindi na-flag. Pero that does not condone the acts that were committed in the previous years.
2: Okay. Next tough question. How would you want people to remember the impeachment trial in history? People read about this in years from now. Anong gusto niyong maging prominenteng lesson o takeaway?
0: That the Constitution is alive and well and works for them.
1: Okay. Question lang. Di ba yung coverage lang ng impeachment is during the time of VP lang siya?
2: Theoretically speaking, oo.
1: Kasi yun ang impeachable, yun ang position ng impeachable offense. Mm-hmm. But again, you are getting witnesses katulad ng sinuntok ni VP Sara na na tapos nagsabi siya, huwag nyo na ako idamay sa politika nyo. that's one witness that was
0: potential.
1: Suggested.
0: It's a possible. Yeah.
1: Na tumambling, yun ang sinasabi ko kasi. Mm-hmm. So anyway.
0: You want my reaction po? Manang, that's a question?
1: Hindi na. sinagot mo na. When your term ends in Congress, do you see yourself going back to the Bongsamoro Parliament or secret election?
0: Well, it will not end naman talaga ang service ko sa community ko. Eh. My being here in the Congress is just part of my, you know, your presentation at the same time my service to the Bongsamoro. It will always end up to going back there and serving my people. Yeah.
1: Okay. Hey, thank you very much.
2: Thank you. The Billionario News Channel expands its reach to more viewers in Central Luzon through CLTV 36. So starting Monday, July 6, mapapanood ninyo ang spokes tuwing 5 to 6 p.m. sa CLTV.
1: First of all, maraming salamat po sa may-ari ng CLTV to the Laos family of San Fernando, Pampanga. Ganon din kay Miss Sonia Soto at sa kay Billy San Juan, who is now the COO.
2: Ayaw.
1: Sa mga CLTV viewers na taga-Bataan, Zambales, Pampanga, Tarlac, Nueva Ecija, Aurora, and of course, Pangasinan. Abangan niyo po ang araw-araw. Abangan niyo po araw-araw ang spokes bago mag-agenda. Nani ang Salud Braganza po, I say it the way I see it.
2: At ako naman po si Attorney Barry Gutierrez. And we are
1: the spokes.

Our organization has been around since the late 90s when we built our first building. However, about 5 years ago, there was a change in partnership. And because of the change in partnership, we had to also change the name. My dad's philosophy when it came to us kids was, and we're three boys, by the way, is that he encouraged us to work for the family business, but did not force us to. So the analogy is the door is open and will always be open, but I'm not going to, you know, shove you in the door. You decide if you want to walk in. And if you walk in, I will help you and I will support you. My dad is very passionate, very driven, but he has a very gentle approach about it. He doesn't like being forceful. He doesn't like being tough. But he when he needs to be, he can be. So there were moments when he would have to have serious conversations to teach me, to correct me, to guide me. And I guess in a lot of ways that influenced my style of leadership. I'm also off that, I would say, gentle school of leadership where do I need to raise my voice? Do I need to, you know, make a big to-do every time just to get people motivated? I really felt, and I learned this from him, that if you can inspire people, they will work harder rather than out of fear. To grow up, even when I was a young age, maybe in the 80s, I was already seeing a lot of the challenges brought about by too much waste, too much air pollution. And that gained in the 90s, it was really getting a lot of traction. So there was always this, I would say, worry, the anxiety that, wow, what are we doing to the world? And so when my father asked me, Raymond, what's the biggest thing you learned? Let's do green building and sustainability. Let's make this one of the key focus areas. And if we can, make it part of the DNA of our company. So the vision to create this world-class, you know, city that all Filipinos could be proud of, where, you know, life as it should be was one of their marketing slogans. I said, look, I want to develop in Bonifacio Global City because I believe in the vision, and this is going to be really a fantastic city of the future for the country. For a portfolio, so there have been buildings that have gotten the zero carbon certification, but as a portfolio, we were the first in the world to get the EDGE zero carbon certification for a portfolio of 7 buildings. So the Philippine Green Building Council also has Advancing Net Zero, which is a net zero rating tool naman. We're also 5 stars there for net zero under that rating tool. So we have 2 certifications for our net zero commitment and performance. We would be begging and pleading for people to come to events, to give us funding for resources. The way that we did it is the Philippine Green Building Council is a multi-sector, multidisciplinary organization, right? It's got a lot of different people from the real estate sector there. When we wanted to put up the BERDE rating tool, which is Building for Ecologically Responsive Design Excellence, a committee was created within the council of professionals and said, we on the board of trustees or we as the other members cannot influence that committee. The committee has the sole purview to draft the rating tool. So that's what we did because we didn't want any single person to be able to influence that. So like for me, I'm a developer, but I had nothing to do with the BERDE committee. 1 star means, you know, good, you've made, you know, hit the minimum. If you're 4 stars, that means, wow, you're a leader for the Philippines. If you're 5 stars, world-class ka. It's 3 steps. The first step is you want to conserve your power. So you want to drive down how much power you're actually using, right? So in a building, you might say, oh, we have, very simple, energy conservation measures to make sure that lights, air conditioning, things are turned off at the proper time and turned on at the proper time. The next thing is you need to optimize your building. So if you have old equipment that is no longer efficient, if you can replace that old pump or old motor to a more efficient type, you will also save power. You always want to make sure you're using highly efficient equipment and whatever systems in the building, right? So that's the second step. The third step is after you've reduced your power, you have to be more than 40% energy savings.
For advancing net zero 5 stars, I think you have to be more than 50%.

The message I would share is, we've worked very hard since 2007 as a privately led initiative to push for greener buildings and more sustainable buildings. And there's been great momentum. In fact, a lot of the newer buildings are already green and more sustainable. The problem is there's only so much we can do as private sector. If we want to make more of our buildings green, the old stock and the new stock, we will really need to be tougher on mandatory requirements for owners and developers. We are facing a climate crisis. This is, you know, we cannot, you know, baby steps will no longer do, slow pace will no longer do. We need to have really much faster adoption and much faster action. And red legislation is the key. I also felt every time we developed a new building, the sense of fulfillment, the sense of accomplishment that you get from that process is, for me, unlike any other feeling. It's a strange analogy, but I guess for sometimes for men, I'd like to say it's like you gave birth, because it's a process, diba? And it's a process of ups and downs, and it's tough, and then it's easy, and then it's tough, and then at sometimes you want to give up, and sometimes it's so painful, but then in the end, wow. So my peg has always been, after my time, dapat my impact. There should be a difference. There should be something measurable that I was able to do to make the world a better place. Kasi kung hindi, if it just stays the same, parang I passed through this world and I wasn't able to contribute. So everything I do now is kind of anchored on that. So I really want to focus on that difference and that impact.

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0: Coming soon on the Billionario News Channel. A political reckoning, a nation on watch as the impeachment trial of Vice President Sara Duterte unfolds. Every testimony, every motion, and every decision carries consequences beyond the halls of power. And your Billionario News Channel will be there with comprehensive reporting, expert analysis, and real-time updates. VP Sara on trial, a BNC impeachment coverage.

0: Diyos, ni Mike Defensor at ng kasamahan niya. Okay. The money was given on the condition that it will be used for his campaign as a senator. Okay. So, doon sa puntong yon, dahil nung binigay yung perang yon, wala pang campaign period. No, walang election offense pa. Okay. 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He wasn't disqualified to become a senator. Now, ano ang pakahalagahan ng lahat ng sinabi ko? Yung initially na pera na legitimate became illegitimate when there was failure on the part of Senator Marcoleta to use it for its proper purpose. Therefore, nag-ama siya ng ill-gotten wealth. At initially, yung mga nagbigay sa kanya ng pera, in good faith, let us assume, they are now complicit in the commission of corruption of public officials.
1: Mm-hmm. Mm-hmm. So, paano po yun?
0: And if I may add, indirect bribery as well.
1: Indirect bribery. Mm-hmm.
0: Kasi po ang indirect bribery, that crime is committed when money is given to a public official by reason of his public office.
1: Okay. Mm-hmm. So kayo na rin po nagsabi, I mean, playing devil's advocate. He received the amount before election period.
0: Yes, ma'am.
1: So, who is to say that was for the campaign? Because he himself said it.
0: Yeah.
1: Oo. Siya mismo ang nagsabi na nagbigay ng contribution para sa kampanya. Mm. Pero, technically, what if he says that he was just joking? Technically, it was given before election period. And who is to say that hindi ginamit? Hindi talaga ginamit para sa kampanya. And hindi pa naman siya public official. So, paano po naging plunder? Kung hindi naman siya public fund, he was not yet a public official, he was not elected yet, and yet it still falls under plunder.
0: Okay, so ganito yan. Sa batas, merong tinatawag na admission, extrajudicial admission. Okay. So, when a person makes an admission outside of the court, the only time that it will be valid if it is corroborated with evidence of corpus delicti. Ano ang corpus delicti? It refers to the circumstances or any element of the crime. So, ano ang punto ko dito? Merong video na may pag-amin si Senator Marcoleta na sinasabi sa kanya, pare, tanggapin mo tong perang to. Ang naniniwala kami na magiging senador ka at nararapat lang na maging senador ka. 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Okay? So, that is an admission out of court made by Senator Marcoleta. Now, the corpus delicti here or the element that will corroborate that admission would be the decision of the COMELEC as well as the statement of contributions and expenditures of Senator Marcoleta. So, hindi niya pwedeng sabihin na biro yun. Mm-mm. Hindi niya rin pwedeng sabihin na truth is not a defense there. Mm-hmm. Sabi niya, I'm just being truthful. Even if you are truthful, but if you violated the law, you will be liable. Mm-hmm. You must be liable.
2: Naka-aggravate ba sa sitwasyon niya yung hindi niya paggamit dun sa pera at in effect, tinago niya.
0: Oo. 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Mm-hmm. There is income. Yeah? 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
2: Ibang issue pa kung nadeklara niya yan sa kanyang salin, no?
0: Ibang issue pa rin yon. Para madagdag ko rin, no? There is also a tax component here, no? Kasi he was given a donation. Hmm. Did he pay the donor's tax?
1: Ah, may donor's tax po ba?
0: So,
1: parang ngayon ko lang narinig yan.
0: Oh. Oh. And then, if I may add, ma'am, under our tax code, income is defined as the flow of wealth to an income taxpayer other than capital.
1: Mm.
0: So, nagkaroon siya ng 75 million eh. Mm-hmm. Did he pay income taxes because of the increase in his wealth?
1: Ayun. Mm-hmm. Okay. So, okay, ito naman ang kanilang depensa. 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Ayan, nakasulat dito, the law does not state, as the assailed decision asserts, that partisan political acts done by a candidate before the campaign period are unlawful, but may be prosecuted only upon the start of the campaign period. Neither does the law state that partisan political acts done by a candidate before the campaign period are temporarily lawful, but becomes unlawful upon the start of the campaign period. Parang yung timing ang pinag-uusapan dito. Ano?
2: Hindi pa siya kandidato bago nagsimula ang campaign period. Parang loophole nga yan sa batas.
1: Hindi pa siya kandidato at saka hindi pa siya nahahalal na public official. So how can it be plunder?
2: Ano pa lang siya noon eh? Party list congressman.
1: Okay. Also, if he was a party list congressman, but he already ceased to be a party list congressman when he's... Kasi hindi pa nag-start ang campaign period.
2: Katuloy pa rin ang kanyang pagsilbi. Election day.
1: Tama ba ang pinag-uusapan namin, Atty. Okay. O natatawa ka dyan?
0: Ma'am, ganito po. Yung sinight na Piñera case, kalahati tama. Okay? Tama in the sense na you can only be liable for an election offense when the campaign period starts. Okay? Initially, just like what I said, when money was given, hindi pa po nagsisimula yung campaign period. Pero noong panahon na po na kailangan gastusin yung 75 million pesos, it was during the campaign period.
1: Mm.
0: Okay. Now, if I may add, sinabi niyo po kanina, ang isa sa mga depensa nila ay hindi, nung tinanggap ni Senator Marcoleta yung pera, he ceased to become a public official because he ran as senator. I beg to disagree with that. Because in the case of Fariñas versus Executive Secretary, the Supreme Court held that when an elective public official seeks for a higher office and tenders his certificate of candidacy, he remains in his original public position. And the only time that he ceases to be a public official in that regard is when he wins in the subsequent election in the position that he is seeking for, or if he loses. So sa kaso po ni Senator Marcoleta, tuloy-tuloy lang po yung pagiging public official niya. There is continuity of service because according to the Supreme Court, it must be that way because as an elected official, you were installed in office through the mandate of the people.
2: So itinuturing ba ito, attorney, na ill-gotten wealth?
0: Yes.
2: At paano mapapatunayan ito ng ombudsman?
0: Well, unang-una, kagaya nga ng nasabi ko, yung pagbigay sa kanya ng 75 million, it is a series of acts. It was given by three persons. Okay? Second, yung 75 million, which was supposed to be used for campaign purposes, hindi ginamit. Therefore, adding them together, there is a

0: public official accumulates wealth through a series of acts. So nag-accumulate siya ng wealth illegally.
1: So you expect this to be filed anytime now? Kumbaga, ripe for filing na ito sa Sandigan Bayan? At warranted ang pag-issue ng arrest warrant, tingin niyo po, attorney?
0: Tingin ko. Mm-hmm. Alam mo, if I may add, no, we will never, we would not have this discussion if only Senator Marcoleta did not give that interview wherein he said that he received a certain amount, particularly 75 million, and then he narrated that it should be used for his campaign, and that the donor should not be named.
1: At admissible ba sa korte ang mga media interviews, attorney?
0: Kagaya nga ng sinabi ko, no, ang out of court admission must be, in order for it to be admissible, must be corroborated with evidence of corpus delicti. So yung video interview na yon, kung mamarapatin mo, alas na yan ng ombudsman. Kailangan na lang nilang kumuha ng ebidensya, which is in my estimation, this will be documentary evidence. Okay, that would be the source, and another would be a certified true copy of the decision of the COMELEC.
2: Okay. Kaya kailangan mag-iingat sa sinasabi. Kung minsan, hindi ba? Oo, kasi ganun din yung sa kaso ni VP Sara about the threat to the life of the president. Siya rin mismo ang nagsabi. And also the former President Rodrigo Duterte.
1: Sa ICC?
2: Yes, hindi nang pinangahawakan ng mga judges doon. Yung kanyang mismong sinabi sa media. Okay, so para mas simple, ano po yung mga espesipikong mga elemento na kailangan pong mapatunayan ng mga prosecutor beyond reasonable doubt for a plunder conviction?
0: Okay. In order to sustain a conviction, ang prosecution, kailangan nila ipakita na una, yung pagiging public officer ni Senator Marcoleta. That is an essential element. So nung ginawa niya yung krimen, dapat maipakita ng prosecution na he is in public office. 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Okay? 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Nasaan yung 75 million? And then, panghuli, kailangan patunayan ng prosecution na a series of acts were committed. Ano ba yung series of acts, di ba? It refers to a crime successively committed. So, in my estimation, the act of giving money on the part of Mike Defensor and his associates constitutes indirect bribery.
2: Okay.
0: And indirect bribery is a predicate crime. Mm-hmm. And since it was given by three persons, it is a series of acts.
2: Okay. Mm-hmm. So maa-aresto rin po ba? O pwedeng ihabla rin si Mike Defensor and et al?
0: Maari siyang panagutin. Mm-hmm. He can be charged as a principal by indispensable cooperation in the crime of plunder. He can be charged for corruption of public officials as well.
2: Mm. Ganun pala yun. Mm. Kung kailangan ko na abogado, kailangan si Ginong Garay Blas ang kunin ko.
1: Mm-hmm. 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
2: Okay. So, all right. I'm just looking at something in the Omnibus Election Code, ano? Sabi po dito, candidates holding elective office, Section 67, candidates holding elective office, any elective official, whether national or local, running for any office other than the one which he is holding in a permanent capacity, except for president and vice president, shall be considered ipso facto resigned from his office upon the filing of his certificate of candidacy. So, paano po ito in determining whether Rodante Marcoleta was still in office when he received the donation or not?
0: That is what I mentioned a while ago.
2: Yung kay Fariñas.
0: Fariñas versus executive secretary. gumawa po ng distinction ng Supreme Court between an appointee

0: elected official and an elected official. According to the Supreme Court, when an appointed official tenders his certificate of candidacy, he is automatically resigned from office. On the other hand, when an elected official files his certificate of candidacy, he is not automatically terminated from his office. He continues to perform his function in his current position, and the only time that he ceases to become a public official in his former position is when he wins in the position that he is seeking or when he loses.
1: Kasi nga bumabalik sila, di ba? Pag natatalo sila, bumabalik sila sa pagiging senador, pagiging congressman, ayun.
2: Gusto ko rin matanong si Atty. I'm curious. Kung halimbawa, kayo ay defense lawyer ni Senator Marcoleta, ano ang pwede niyang gamiting depensa laban doon
1: Pinahihirapan mo naman itong si Atty. Garay Blas.
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0: Siguro pwede kong gamitin good faith, pero kasi special penal yun. Maybe I can adduce the defense that of mistake.
2: Mistake.
0: That in reality, there was failure on my end to declare it. Mm-hmm. But but actually, I really used the money. Okay. Ngayon, kung paano nila gagawin yun, hindi ko na alam. Pero that is the defense that I can think of.
1: Maraming salamat po sa inyong oras, Election Law Professor Attorney Pio Garay Blas. Thank you, sir.
0: Maraming salamat.
1: Sige po.
2: Thank you, Attorney. Manatiling nakatutok at magbabalik ang memo.

0: When there are incidents like this, you call the police agencies. You call the NBI.
1: The only thing I saw was naubos yung pagkain sa catering. So if you were really scared, I wouldn't be playing chess. Point blank, if there was really a shooting, the first thing that OSAA should do is to go to the senators, give them bulletproof vests, put them in a safe position instead of living there in the lounge and eating catering.
2: Abogado, Thursday,
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4: Alam mo ba yung nag-compose ng kantang Ako'y Sa'yo ay kay akin lamang? 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
5: Aligaya akin. I love that song! I'm always singing that's a fiesta!
4: Ayan, no?
5: Oh! Ay!
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0: So I think you should find fulfillment in different areas of your life because life is holistic, right? Mm-hmm. Kailangan buo siya. 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
1: Gusto ko sana talaga my way. 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
2: Now, I just like to help our community. I wanna give back to the community. 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
3: Being a Filipino is not necessarily about geography. It's about whether you have pride in helping the Filipino people, whether you have the heart, the character, the actions, the desire to really represent the Philippines. 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
1: 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And that's all they said. Mm. 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
1: 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They don't say that. 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
0: Oo, kasi the whole classification was designed by the World Bank in the 1980s to make it simple for them to say, okay, anong interest rate that charge natin sa isang bansang umutang sa atin? They came up with low income, lower middle, upper middle, then high, just to make it easy na by dividing the GDP or GNI by the population, kunin per capita, anong kategorya mo, sige, ito yung interest rate charge namin sa inyo. So, it wasn't measuring development at all.
1: So, you're saying that the World Bank basis is outdated?
0: They updated with inflation, but it's arbitrary. So, halimbawa, upper middle income. China is an upper middle income country. Malaysia is upper middle income. So, I don't think anyone will honestly say na yung the Philippines and Pakistan are in the same league as China and Malaysia.
1: Oo. So ang pinupunto po ninyo is the inequality, the unequal distribution of the supposed wealth. 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
0: And it measures income, kundi pantay yung paghahati-hati ng kita. 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Sobra tayong naniniwala sa World Bank. Mm-hmm. Pero alam nyo ba, one of the most faithful na sumusunod sa World Bank proposals ang Pilipinas since the 1960s. We've borrowed about $25 billion in loans from the World Bank. Despite that, manufacturing natin is the third or fourth worst in ASEAN. Mm-hmm. Compared to Malaysia, na hindi nag-World Bank loans, umangat na kanyang industry. So sa amin, it's so important to realize na yung World Bank, just earlier this year, I think March this year, inamin nila they were wrong about stopping countries from industrializing. The Philippines was one of the countries that they stopped from industrializing. So sa amin, let's not be so impressed by what the World Bank is saying. The World Bank was wrong and they admitted it. For 40 years, they were wrong to say countries should not industrialize. It's only in March na binawi nila.
1: So, stay agricultural, you mean?
0: And not take the efforts by the government to develop local industry. At sa amin, that's so important kasi we're so awed by this number by the World Bank. But the World Bank itself made a mistake for 40 years stopping the Philippines from industrializing. Sabi nila, open up your economies, liberalize, don't protect domestic industry. But anong ginawa ng China and Malaysia? They didn't liberalize, they didn't open up their industries until napalakas nila yung Malaysian manufacturing industry.

0: song na pwede mong kantahin to someone?
1: I want to sing this to all of the people who's been with me through my ups and downs. And of course, sa mga taong kailangan ng like guidance or love. 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
1: Oh yeah.
0: You want to build on that Gigi Delana vibe na maibigay mo sa kanila yung nararapat. 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
1: My story.
0: Yung story ng buhay mo.
1: My story. 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I want you to know me then through my emotions, how I think, how I process things, and the story of my whole being. Actually, my first written song, original ko po talaga, it was released on 2022 or 2023. It was on Spotify. Nirelease ko po yung O Bakit Ba?
0: Mm-hmm.
1: Yung lyrics kasi niya is, O bakit ba kahit ayaw mo na, hindi nagsasawa, nakikiusap na, tama na, inuulit mo pa. 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Nasa Spotify and YouTube na rin yan. And I also have released an original song, Ulap.
0: Uy, ano naman yung kwento ng Ulap?
1: Ben. It was composed by Ben and Ben. Yes,
0: Copy.
1: For me.
0: Talaga?
1: Yes po. Well, it's not for me. Na-compose na nila tong song na to. And if ever you got the chance to interview them, you can ask kung ano yung story ng Ulap. 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
0: dapat sila.
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1: Exactly.
0: Yung parang out of nowhere, bigla na lang may bumato sa'yo. 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
1: Epiphany yung tawag dyan.
0: It's not really me that I'm saying it. 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
1: Tama.
0: Grabe.
1: Diba, grabe. Kaya alam mo, Gigi, maraming salamat for sharing not only your voice, diba, but also your heart with us tonight. Ang ganda talaga na naging journey natin sa segment na ito. Ang dami naming na tunghayan, dami naming na nalaman from the songs people discovered through your YouTube performances to the stories, emotions, and personal truths behind them. Tonight, mas nakilala ka namin hindi lang bilang isang powerful singer, but as an artist who has gone through challenges, kept her faith, and continued to sing with honesty and courage. And that is what makes her music special. Hindi lang siya naririnig, nararamdaman siya, di ba? Thank you for reminding us that every song can become a confession, every performance can become a story, and every difficult season can still lead us to better days. And Gigi, from the bottom of our heart, to Sessions of Drive, so we thank you so much. Maraming salamat talaga. At alam mo, ayaw namin bitawan to, pero any upcoming concerts or shows?
0: To all of the people who's listening now, This year, I'm going to release some of my original songs. So, abangan nyo na lang po siya. Especially, yung para po sa mommy ko, magre-release po ako ng song for her.
1: Wow! 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
0: Okay. Yes po, you can follow me, Gigi Dalana, sa Facebook, and Gigi Dalana Official sa Instagram. 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
1: Diba? So maraming salamat, Gigi, for this opportunity. Ang tagal naming dinasal sa baklaran to na makarating ka. 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Walang coincidence.
0: Everything happens for a reason.
1: Everything happens for a reason. And we thank you so much for giving us this reason to be,
0: thank you,
1: to smile, di ba? to be happy. 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And magbabalik po ang Sessions with Brian Yamsuan. Okay nga, Alice.
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1: Mga ka-sessions, up next is a song that brings us back to that laid-back late 90s summer sound, Someday by Sugar Ray. Released in 1999 from their multi-platinum album, 1459, this song became one of the band's biggest crossover hits, reaching number 7 on the Billboard Hot 100. With its easy pop rock feel and catchy horn sample, Someday sounds light and breezy, but at its heart, it carries a bittersweet message about looking back, remembering the people who stayed, and realizing who truly mattered. And tonight, in this acoustic setup, we get to hear that nostalgia in a way more heartfelt.

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As we come to the end of tonight's episode, we want to thank our very special guest, Gigi Delana, for sharing her voice, her stories, and her heart with us. Grabe, yung mga na-share sa atin ni Gigi. Tonight's acoustic confessions reminded us that music becomes more powerful when it is honest. We heard songs about holding on, proving love beyond words, waiting for answered prayers, and looking back with gratitude sa nangyari kay Gigi. Talagang grabe. But more than the songs, we were reminded that behind every performance is a real person. Someone who feels, struggles, hopes, heals, and continues to move forward. And maybe that is why our final song tonight is so meaningful. Unwell, originally by Rob Thomas of Matchbox 20, speaks to that quiet truth many people carry. That sometimes we may not be completely okay, but we are still trying. We are still showing up. We are still hoping to be understood. Kaya para sa lahat ng pagod, sa lahat ng may pinagdadaanan, at sa lahat ng patuloy na lumalaban, this song is for you. Hanggang sa susunod na linggo, tuloy-tuloy lang ang ating kwentuhan at kantahan, dito lang, sa Sessions with Brian Yamsuan. Mm-hmm.

0: Filipinas.
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0: Di mabilang ang uwian na naging kabang-abang. 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

Officials of the Ateneo de Manila University are not yet off the hook in the case of student athletes Rene Baterbonia and Divine Adili. Meanwhile, attorney Ferdinand Topacio hits the ombudsman's plunder case against Senator Rodante Marcoleta. This is On Point. I'm Corina Sanchez Rojas, sitting in for Miss Pinky Webb. Here are the highlights of our discussions this week.

0: kung kumari ganito, hindi naman kita matatanggihan.
1: No, really? Pumunta
0: ako. Oh, talaga,
1: but you still work when you get home?
0: No more. I leave the work in the office.
1: Okay.
0: I go home.
1: Okay.
0: Unless I'm called by the president, then I go to the palace.
1: Ah, so you do a work balance,
0: yes,
1: work-life balance thing.
0: Siguro bihira ako mag-accept ng dinner.
1: Yeah.
0: It's always lunch, then
1: right.
0: Uwi na ako.
1: And then talagang 8 to 5.
0: Yeah, 8 to 5,
1: all the work.
0: Then all the work.
1: The latest issue is the drowning of the Ateneo athletes. So, okay, what led the PNPCIDG to make the recommendation to file anti-hazing charges?
0: Well, ang pagkaintindi kasi ng tao ng anti-hazing is yung fraternities in the including the coach. One of the articles there is one, you put the if the applicants are applying or for continuous membership, which was the team. Kasi 20 were there, 17 lang ang pipiliin para sa team. So tatlo matatanggal kasama yon.
1: Mm-hmm.
0: And then nakalagay isang element doon is putting the applicants under extreme physical and mental anguish, which is present there. And number three, isa pang element doon, is exposing them to the weather, and which was present also. So it was a deliberate act of Tab Baldwin to expose these students into undue stress para matest ang mental strength nila.
1: Mm. So you mean you have proven...
0: Yes.
1: From mainly testimonies that it was deliberate. I think that's
0: the operative word.
1: No?
0: It was, ano pa lang, a month before, didiscuss niya na sa mga assistant coaches niya, ito gagawin natin. Part of the mental strength testing is the water, ocean water training na ginawa nila.
1: And they have been doing this for how many years?
0: Since 2016.
1: Oh, wow.
0: In fact, the first time we did it 2016, muntik mamatay yung anak ni Norman Black, si Aaron Black, at saka si G-Boy Babylonia. And they testified, si Aaron thought that, ganito na, mamamatay na ako.
1: Wow, tapos, in the same waters?
0: In the same beach, in the same waters.
1: Okay.
0: Si G-Boy Babylonia, ganun rin. 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Pero ito yung confusing part dito eh. Tiyanong ko si Tab. I personally was the one who interviewed him. Sir, had this incident ever happened before? Sabi niya, no, never happened. Nothing close. Pero under testimony, yung mga former players niya, tatlo ang muntik na nalunod. So,
1: Also wonder why, bakit doon parati?
0: Ayun pa isa.
1: Same time of year, I suppose.
0: Same time of year, same place. It's their third or fourth time there.
1: Mm-hmm.
0: Isang beses nagla-union sila, pero hindi nagustuhan ni Tab. So, bumalik sila sa Dipacolao.
1: Okay. So, what exactly happened? They say it might have been an act of God or it was like a freak accident or riptide or...
0: Hindi eh. Well, riptide, yes. Pero hindi siya act of God eh. Kasi... binasa niya yung low tide chart, nakalagay doon 4:30. Nung mababa na tubig, in his words, when the sand was most compact, they went on a 4-kilometer run. So kung
1: 4-kilometer run in the water?
0: No, in the beach.
1: The beach, okay.
0: Tapos they had dodgeball games. Tapos nakalagay yung same, diba when you, kung titignan ka ng low tide, nakalagay rin doon yung high tide eh. Ang high tide was 2:27. He brought them to the water 2:30 at the peak of high tide.
1: Okay.
0: So hindi
1: which also means
0: yan,
1: the waves were
0: the highest.
1: The highest.
0: Then, yan. So, alam niya na high tide yun. Mm. Pinapilad niya pa rin doon. It started with the Divine Adili with knee-deep water. And I think si Ian Espinosa nasa likod, waist-deep. Relatively shallow naman.
1: Okay.
0: But in their description, in 6 minutes and 3 waves, everyone was under 10 feet of water na.
1: Okay.
0: And knowingly... alam niya na 5 sa mga player hindi marunong lumakoy. 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
1: And sabi, they still went into the water?
0: And they still went into the water. Sabi niya, sabi ng mga player, siyempre, it's free decor. Baka matanggal ako sa team. No, sir. Coach, it's okay. I will go with you.
1: Okay.
0: So sumama sila sa tubig.
1: And the coach and

0: The rest knew that they couldn't swim?
1: And they knew they couldn't swim. Because Divine really did. Most Africans don't know how to swim. Most. Hindi talaga.
0: And Divine didn't know how to swim.
1: The one who almost drowned before is Ike, Chizibuke Ike, mm-hmm. also did not know how to swim.
0: Oh.
1: So
0: Divine did not know how to swim.
1: Did not to swim. Divine, Alas, JM Lial, Ian Espinosa, and Sultan, the other FSA, five of them did not know how to swim.
0: How did the others survive if they didn't know how to swim?
1: So JM Lial was very smart. He, pag tuwing dadadash sa ilalim, tatalon siya until he reached shore. He didn't fight with the waves.
0: Right.
1: Si Butterbonya knew how to swim. Pero ang theory namin, he tried to save Divine. Kaya ang dami niyang bruises sa katawan.
0: Oh.
1: Siya lang kasi may bruises eh. Wala yung iba, wala na eh.
0: Okay.
1: Si Ian Espinosa, binatuhan nila ng volleyball. Hindi talaga marunong lumungoy eh.
0: Oh, para hawakan.
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0: Mm-hmm.
1: Si Sultan, yung lumalakas sa waves, went to the shore immediately. Pero yung si, in his last act of heroism, si Butterbonya tried to save Divine. Kaya puro pasa yung katawan niya.
0: Okay. So it's been established that this was not because of paddling or...
1: Oh, no, there was no paddling.
0: There was no paddling. So were you able to monitor what former Dean, Attorney Mel Santamaria, opined?
1: No.
0: Do we have the cut? Do we have the cut that we can play back anyway?
1: Yeah.
0: Okay. All right. So let's listen to Dean Mel Santamaria this morning.
2: Ang anong sinasabi ng batas, anumang gawain na nagdudulot ng physical o psychological na pagdurusa, pagsugat o yung kapinsalaan na pinataw sa isang neophyte, aplikante, sa isang initiation para ma-accept o manatili sa isang fraternity, sorority at organisasyon ay maaaring magdusa sa ilalim ng anti-hazing law. 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Sa English, mas eksakto eh. Infliction. Infliction of harm, suffering, and injury.
0: Was it an infliction?
1: It was an infliction of extreme bent. Ang hindi niya binasa kasi dyan is exposure to the weather.
0: I saw
1: nakalagay
0: that.
1: Exposure to the weather. Mm-hmm. It is a critical element which he did not read. Had he included it, it would have been then all the elements would have fallen together. Because he was high tide. Hindi po kulaw where the waves are strongest. Di
0: right.
1: Na niya ron.
0: Okay.
1: At may warning sa lahat ng mga walls doon. When you walk the streets, bawal lumangoy na walang walang life safety equipment, walang lifeguard, palakas sa rip current.
0: Mm.
1: At ito pa, sinabi niya, alam niya nga, lima hindi marunong maglangoy. 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If there is a rip current, this is what you do.
0: What? Right then and there. It's like impromptu.
1: So, paano matuturuan mag-rip current ang lumabas sa rip current ang hindi marunong lumangoy, di ba?
0: Right.
1: So, alam niya.
0: Mm-hmm.
1: Alam niya na pwede magkaroon rip current. 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Wala siyang dalang safety equipment.
0: Zero. And no lifeguard on...
1: No lifeguard. Only one person in the team knew how to do CPR.
0: Mm.
1: They didn't have a boat. All they had was a surfboard, dalawang salbabida, isang volleyball. Ayun lang ang safety equipment nila.
0: Doon sa pinupunto ni Dean Santamaria, do you think the charges might be reduced or converted from anti-hazing law to, say, criminal negligence?
1: Hindi kasi kompleto yung binasa ni Dean. Hindi niya sinabi yung exposure to weather.
0: Mm-mm.
1: Kung nasama niya yung exposure to weather sa kanyang argument, talagang babagsak sa anti-hazing law to.
0: Okay, pero yung on a technicality na ang mga basketball team ay hindi accredited organization.
1: They are an organization.
0: Mm.
1: You apply to be a member of that organization.
0: Mm.
1: Even if you're a veteran, pwede ka tanggalin. So continuing yan, there were 20 of them on the team, only 17 would be accepted. They are called the Ateneo Men's Basketball Team, number one. They carry the name of Ateneo, number two. They have sponsors who sponsor the team.
0: Mm-hmm.
1: That means they are recognized as an organization. They represent the school.
0: Okay.
1: They have sponsors. So they are officially recognized by the UAAP as an organization. Mm-hmm. So,
0: was that the reason why even Manny Pangilinan was summoned?
1: he was not summoned. He was

0: as yung sa Pina-Jesus Tecum lang yung contract of Smart Sports and Ateneo.
1: I see, as sponsors.
0: As sponsors.
1: I see, okay. So how high up is it going to be?
0: I think, ang term nun, yung school officials ay loco parentis. Eh.
1: Mm-hmm.
0: So,
1: what parang, does that mean?
0: They are, parang sila yung magulang.
1: Mm.
0: So, it was their business to know. Kasi ang defense nila, hindi nila alam. Which is true, hindi talaga nila alam. They asked, Tab did not ask permission. Pero it
1: but this
0: was,
1: has been going on for quite
0: yes,
1: a while.
0: Yes, they had to know.
1: Mm.
0: If they carry the name for school, you have to know. If it is part of the approved schedule for the school, dapat alam mo ang ginagawa nila.
1: Mm-hmm.
0: Kasama dapat yun. Kasi dali yung pangalan ng eskwelahan mo eh. So dapat alam ni Father Bobby Yap. Dapat alam niya kung ano ang nangyayari dyan. It's his business to know
1: okay.
0: kung ano nangyayari.
1: So what is the... Are we going to see a priest behind bars?
0: We don't know, but I think the DOJ is actively pursuing that angle of loco parentis na dapat alam niya kung ano nangyayari.
1: Okay, so it'll go that high up. I mean, as in the main guy of Ateneo de Manila University.
0: He is a possible... It depends on the appreciation of the DOJ. I can't speak in behalf of them.
1: Mm-hmm.
0: But we recommend that they look into the culpability of the school.
1: Okay, moving on, talking about children. The Tacloban school shooting. Oh. What is the latest on the investigation?
0: It breaks my heart.
1: Mm-mm.
0: For bullying gone wrong. Talaga.
1: Was it established as bullying?
0: And testimony pa lang ha.
1: Mm.
0: Yung... Ang hirap eh.
1: Mm-mm.
0: Yung 15-year-old, the week before, inasaran ng mga ilang mga babae doon that his haircut looked like a penis.
1: Oh,
0: kasi sa gitna. So parang napikon siya. So he went to his best friend. And they were talking on chat. Ako na lang. Kasi yung isa pamangkin ng policewoman, may access, kinuha niya yung baril ng ano. Sabi niya, ako na lang kasi 14 years old lang ako eh.
1: Alam nila?
0: Alam nila.
1: Oh.
0: 14 years old lang ako, walang mangyayari sa akin.
1: Eh kasi siguro ang tita niya was a police woman.
0: Yes, na-attorney rin.
1: Mm.
0: So kinuha niya yung baril and they went there and he shot 40 times.
1: God Lord.
0: 3 clips.
1: Just randomly at everyone?
0: Oo, kasi hindi nila mahanap yung babaeng ng asar eh, kung sino makita nila.
1: Were they on drugs?
0: Parang hindi eh.
1: Okay.
0: Fully cognizant. Takaplano talaga.
1: Uh-huh. But they weren't tested for drugs?
0: I don't know. I don't have that report. But it doesn't seem like it that they were on drugs. I think na-influence sila ng Gorebox. And there's a chat group there. And the chat group dared them. Na,
1: oh, dared
0: sige
1: them?
0: Sige nga. Kaya nyo ba? Kaya nyo ba?
1: Oh,
0: diba?
1: Okay.
0: Kaya nyo ba?
1: So that's the connection with Gorebox.
0: That's the connection with Gorebox. It falls into the dark web eh. Na yung chat group nila are very insidious evil people who will dare you to do evil things.
1: So this is available to anyone who accesses it.
0: And this is the hard part. It only asks for light identification. Are you 18 or older? Just press yes.
1: Oh wow.
0: Pwede na.
1: Okay. So what is the status of Gorebox now? I know pinag-iinitan ngayon ng Gorebox.
0: Now we are asking Google to cancel them.
1: Mm.
0: But ang sabi ng Gorebox, hindi nyo kami pwede cancel, kasuhan nyo na lang kami.
1: Mm.
0: They're daring us pa. Diba?
1: They know it's going to go on and
0: they
1: on.
0: They know
1: and
0: it's
1: on
0: going
1: on.
0: To go on and on. There's no remorse.
1: Mm.
0: They don't feel sorry at all for that children are put in the position that's ginagawa nila.
1: So you agree? I mean, Senator Erwin Tulfo was saying that, you know, discernment, the word discernment has to be clinically dissected to understand what exactly that is.
0: Sa akin, if, like in this case, na pinlano nila, and knowingly sinabi niya, 14 years old ako, wala mangyayari sa akin, he had discernment.
1: Mm.
0: Dapat liable na siya.
1: Could it be that they had discernment about what they wanted to do, but had no discernment about the repercussion?
0: I cannot answer that. I know that sabi niya lang, walang mangyayari
1: walang
0: sa
1: mangyayari,
0: akin.
1: Walang mangyayari, so alam niya yung...
0: So alam niya, di ba? Ako na lang puputok, walang mangyayari sa akin.
1: Right. What's the next step? What are we waiting for?
0: The sad part about it is that the kid under the law will be in jail for 1 year. Pero ano, yung CIA's children in conflict with the law jail.

We often think that strength and elegance are two different things, but sometimes they go hand in hand. Because whether it's in the way we carry ourselves, the choices we make, or the challenges we face, real confidence comes from knowing who you are. Today, we are exploring stories of modern luxury, discipline, purpose, and the women who continue to inspire. I'm Bea Santiago, and let's go. Rampa with me.

0: and gentlemen, Ms. Mia Florencio, gemologist and former president of Guild of Philippines Jewelers. Now, Ms. Mia, are lab-grown diamonds quite luxury or is it a smart luxury?
1: I definitely have to say it's smart luxury because you get the same diamond as a mined diamond for 90% less of the
0: 90%?
1: Price.
0: 90%?
1: Yes. So it's the same diamond as you would a mined or a natural diamond. Mm-hmm. All the properties are exactly the same. The mined diamond just comes from under the earth, the earth's mantle. Mm-hmm. But lab-grown diamonds come from above the earth. That's the only difference.
0: The only difference.
1: Yeah.
0: Ah, kasi po maraming misconception saying that lab-grown are not real diamonds or it's a fake.
1: So please
0: explain to us.
1: It's not a fake diamond. That's why I try not to say natural diamond. Kasi hindi artificial diamond to.
0: Yes.
1: Okay? So it's a lab-grown diamond. So it starts from a small diamond crystal. They put it in this, I call a high-tech oven. Okay. In 6 to 12 weeks, the diamond grows.
0: It grows
1: just as a mined diamond will grow under the earth.
0: How many years po yung mined diamond compared to our lab-grown diamond?
1: So it's not true that it took a million years to form a diamond.
0: Okay.
1: It took a million years for a volcano to erupt or for people to mine the diamond to get it above the ground there. But we're thinking it really did take about that, 2 months to form a diamond.
0: 2 months?
1: Yes, under
0: both
1: the earth.
0: Both lab-grown and the mined ones?
1: Yes.
0: So pareho lang talaga?
1: It's exactly the same. So later on, pag nag-asawa ka na, may anak ka na, kunyari yung isang anak mo made naturally, tapos yung isa IVF baby, pag lumabas sila sa'yo, pareho silang tao.
0: Yes.
1: So it's the same thing.
0: Yeah.
1: You won't say, other people cannot tell na yung isa lab-grown baby
0: ka. Fake yan.
1: IVF baby ka, I love you less. Hindi ganon.
0: I love how you explained it kasi now understand ko pa.
1: Yeah. There. That's the easiest analogy. Nobody can tell the difference with the naked eye.
0: So if I put it beside a lab-grown and a mined diamond, is there a difference? Can you tell? You're a gemologist. You should know.
1: The only way I can easily tell is if I see the inscription, the laser inscription.
0: Okay.
1: But I will need a loop for it. There is no person alive on earth who can tell the difference with the naked eye, with a loop, or with a microscope. Except for the laser inscription. The laser. But that you need the loop.
0: Or paano kung sobrang laki na ganito nakalaki, then you know it's a lab.
1: Well, it also depends. But the reason why people are able to afford the bigger diamonds because it's cheaper. It's more affordable.
0: Cheaper for now.
1: Lab-grown diamonds will always be cheaper than natural or mined diamonds. So right now, for example, this necklace you're wearing is 17.5 carats. So it's about 600,000 pesos. And it's the top quality. DE colors, meaning top white. And then VVS, the clarity grade is really, really very high.
0: Miss Mia, I just got engaged. And for a lot of
1: congratulations, best wishes.
0: Thank you. Best wishes to him. Good luck to him. Okay. So a lot of people are getting engaged, pero hindi nila alam where to go or where to start. I know. So people are asking, and a lot of men are clueless. Okay. Should they invest in lab-grown? And why not lab-grown?
1: So the first thing I will tell people is you have to trust your jeweler. Because it's not like buying any other item. It's so difficult. No two diamonds are the same.
0: Oh, really?
1: Yeah. It's like it's worse than a fingerprint.
0: Oh my gosh. So there. I get their cluelessness. So listen, guys, listen.
1: There. And then a lot of the younger people, the millennials, the Gen Zs, they actually prefer lab-grown. Why? Because it's environment-friendly. No blood was spilled in making this diamond. Diba? And for a lower price, they can get a bigger stone.
0: Yes.
1: In fact, I have some friends who call me up, Mia, tatawag sa'yo dyan yung boyfriend ko. Gusto ko lab-grown.
0: I actually have a friend too who just got married. And she specifically told the now husband na gusto niya ng malaking diamante. And lab-grown is the key to that.
1: Yeah.
0: So she got her 5 carats. And real realistically, ano po yung difference ng lab-grown and
1: so price? So it's about 90%. 90% less about, yes.

0: or will it last? Mm-hmm. So definitely, just as a natural or a mine diamond, lab-grown diamonds will last. Mm-hmm. They will. It's an inert substance, meaning it will not change over time. Mm-hmm. So whether it's natural or mined or lab-grown or cultured diamonds, those diamonds will not change. So pwede mo talaga siyang ipamana.
1: Yes.
0: But yan ang ano. And it's not, so I consider it as an investment, mm-hmm. because it's not like when you buy a car, paglabas mo pa lang ng kasa, na-depreciate
1: yes.
0: mo siya. The jewelry in general is a good investment, but over time.
1: Over time.
0: Yes. Plus if you consider gold.
1: Parang lupa.
0: Yes. So, uh-huh. pero ang lupa, kaya mo bandalin pag magbabiyahe ka. Mm. So now, gold. The price of gold has almost doubled in 2 years.
1: Skyrocketed.
0: Yes. There. So, if only for that, then yes. you're wearing a really good investment, mm-hmm. if only for the gold content.
1: Miss Mia, I know your family, or you brought lab-grown in the Philippines how many years ago?
0: About 15.
1: How proud are you now that everybody's buying?
0: Definitely. I believe it or not, there were some jewelers, when we tried to introduce lab-grown 15 years ago, they said, I will not touch it with a 10-foot pole. Pero ngayon, nagbibenta na rin sila.
1: Nag-invest na rin sila.
0: Yeah, because it's really over time. It's
1: yes.
0: just that, I guess, pioneer. So mm-hmm. my brother brought it in, and his brand name is Golconda. The other mm-hmm. brother is My Diamond, and the brand name
1: wow.
0: is White Halo. So you can go to the malls
1: yes.
0: and see it.
1: So this love for diamonds in your family, did it like come from your dad or your grandparents?
0: I'm a third generation jeweler.
1: Third generation.
0: From my mom's mom is the original jeweler. My mom's parents are the original
1: so
0: jewelers.
1: So your lolas and lolos?
0: Yes.
1: I love it.
0: There. My lola was the designer mm-hmm. and managed the factory. Yung lolo ko yung platero, yung gumagawa ng alahas. Oh, so my dad said, after college, you go to the States, study in GIA, mm-hmm. and then let's make it into a jewelry business, a family business.
1: Yes.
0: There.
1: Wow, I love it. Well, how do you feel when you see your jewelry worn in weddings and as presents?
0: Of course, very proud. I mean, I've lent a lot of jewelry to a lot of celebrities and mm-hmm. friends na ako yung something borrowed in mm-hmm. their wedding. Later on, mabe-break na rin natin yung mentality na lab-grown is fake.
1: Mm-hmm.
0: It's really just acceptance.
1: Yes.
0: But, you know, from 15 years ago
1: yes.
0: that I don't want to touch it with a 10-foot pole
1: yes.
0: to them actively selling
1: yes.
0: it. And a lot of people are now selling it.
1: Mm-hmm.
0: And the acceptance is very, very varied,
1: yes.
0: now, especially in the States.
1: And a lot of brides
0: States, yeah.
1: prefer their lab-grown
0: yes.
1: engagements.
0: And now, so, engaged ka na, kakasal ka na, people will come to us, gusto ko ng wedding na set na susuotin ko for the wedding.
1: Yes.
0: There. Eh, di ba yung mga medyo mabongga na piece? Masyadong mahal
1: Uh-oh.
0: If it's natural. And
1: yes.
0: then, who will appreciate it? Your vault. Whereas, if it's something that is more affordable, you can wear it on a daily basis.
1: Yeah. Ayan, ang dami kong matutunan at marami pa po tayong matututunan kay Miss Mia.
2: Diamonds have always been seen as a symbol of beauty, value, and timelessness. But today, modern luxury is also becoming more innovative and more conscious. Now let's shift from something refined to something physical, disciplined, and empowering. Because jiu-jitsu is not just about self-defense, it's about control, confidence, and learning how to stay calm under pressure.
1: We are at DefTac in Victoria Sports. I am with Prof. Alex Lee of DefTac, who's going to teach me how to do a little bit of jiu-jitsu. So, Prof. Alex, bakit po Prof. or Professor ang tawag sa mga tulad nyo na coaches?
3: Well, in jiu-jitsu, when you're a black belt, we refer to them as Professor. But if you're below a black belt, then we just call them coach. So,
1: oh, really?
3: Yes, it's like it's a sign of respect.
1: Wow, so it's like a level up.
3: Yes. I would definitely recommend jiu-jitsu to women because as women, we are actually strong human beings and we should learn how to protect ourselves because it's a life-saving skill.
1: Yes, I actually have a friend who recommended it to me because when I was younger, I was almost assaulted by someone bigger than me. And it took me a few years to get rid of that trauma, that feeling of freezing at the
3: yes.
1: moment. And yung parang sinisisi ko yung sarili ko.
3: Yes.
1: Would you recommend it to a lot?

0: lot of women who went through past trauma, who's, you know, coping with it.
1: Yes, I would, because in a way, jujitsu is a form of therapy. It's actually a big stress reliever.
2: Modern jiu-jitsu practices a series of Japanese combat techniques combined with Brazilian movements and grace that results in movements of locks and submission. This discipline is taught even to younger generations.
0: I know, I was just watching, actually, there's a class right now, but they're very, very young.
1: Yes.
0: It's a 3 to 5 years old.
1: The youngest would be 3, and then we have students up to 12 years old in the kids' class.
0: I've never done jiu-jitsu. I am so excited to try. What are your advice for me before I start?
1: My advice is just to have fun and no pressure. Just go at your own pace. And
2: jiu-jitsu is not just another sport, but a protection for us women as well.
0: And then how do I do this sport? Oh.
2: It's time to put on my suit and try what we learned on the floor.
3: Okay, yes, that's it. And then, yes. Then your other hand is gonna come here. You're gonna squeeze your arm there until like she feels the choke. There you go.
2: That was scary yet fulfilling. Now let's meet other professors and let them show us how it's properly done.
0: Okay guys, I'm with another prof. So she's a black belter. Ladies and gentlemen, Prof. Adele.
4: Hi.
0: Okay, Prof. I know you, how long have you been doing jiu-jitsu?
4: I've been doing this for almost 11 years.
0: 11 years?
4: Yes. Actually, it was my husband who started first, and
0: oh,
4: they were
0: really?
4: Friends.
0: Oh,
4: and
0: really?
4: They convinced me to join, but at first I was hesitant because I don't like the feeling of getting smashed or being hugged by another person.
0: Oh, wow.
4: Yes. And then after that, after my first day, then it changes.
0: Wow. Actually, a lot of women are so confused about jiu-jitsu because they feel like it's a very manly sport.
5: Yes.
0: Because it's grappling and then ground.
5: Yes, this is actually one way to be healthy. And it's, like you said, it's like a family affair. So you get to bond with your kids, you get to bond with your husbands or your wife. There, so it's really fun when you do things together.
4: Bring my hand here behind.
2: Of course, I wouldn't pass on that chance on learning some moves and jiu-jitsu action.
0: Oh, I'm dumbing steps.
2: Wow, that was exciting. But nothing beats watching the experts do it up close and personal. The male profs are also gracious to share their moves and discipline in the male category.
4: Just try it, okay? Because number one, jiu-jitsu, you don't have to be athletic, okay? I have friends who's now a black belt. They're really not into sport, but once they really got into it, they're really good, you know? I know it's hard, but I don't think any sport is easy.
0: Do you want to invite more of our viewers, families, men and women?
4: Oh, yeah. I'm inviting everyone to at least try jiu-jitsu and see for yourself the benefits. Okay, you'll be surprised what your body can do to you.
2: Stay physically fit and balanced and be ready for any use of your life's lampa.

from physical strength to the power of creativity and self-expression. 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Let's get to know Janina Vella.

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Household names. But what happens when someone who were used to talking about beauty and lipsticks suddenly talk about politics and legislation? That's the journey of our newest BNC journal, Janina Vela, as she sat down on a conversation of change, growth, and family legacy.

0: Ladies and gentlemen, our newest member in BNC family, Janina Vela. Janina! Welcome to the family!
1: Thank you so much!
0: Congratulations!
1: I'm so happy to be here.
0: She is very young. How old are you again?
1: I just turned 27.
0: 27? Yeah. You look 24, girl!
1: Oh, thank you. I feel 24.
0: Yes, that's the energy.
1: I don't feel 27 at all.
0: Well, welcome. And how does it feel now that you're an actual anchor from Millonario News Channel?
1: It's so insane. Every time somebody talks to me about it, they're like, "Wow, Janina, I knew that you were gonna end up in the news." And I was like, "Talaga alam mo yun? Hindi ko alam yun. Parang nagulat ako." But I'm so happy. I have so much respect for the anchors, for the reporters.
0: Yes.
1: I was able to meet so many reporters. I went around in the different political beats and everybody is just amazing.
0: So. You're always in Congress. How is that? Like your first month and you're already doing heavy load news.
1: Yeah, I know. There's a huge learning curve to it, no? And there's so much information.
0: Yes, and actually, mainit lahat ng news ngayon.
1: I know.
0: So good for you.
1: Can you imagine my first political beat? Tapos impeachment. Shocks, ang hirap. But I'm happy to be covering such a hot topic, a serious topic that I'm able to get.
0: Topic.
1: I'm able to get the information out to the public, and that's a role that I will not take for granted.
0: Wow.
1: Talaga.
2: Janina's start in the news and information scene are both challenging and surprising, especially to those who knew her as an influencer. But for Janina, truth and information to a wider audience has a bigger purpose, even in the face of scrutiny.
0: What do you think are the biggest things you want to emphasize and correct some of the viewers natin?
1: Oh my gosh, I'm sure you could talk about this also. You were just telling me you're bago ka din, no? Into the BNC family. But it's not any different from when I switched to political content in 2019, where it's always, bakit ka nakikisawsaw? Bakit ka bandwagoner?
0: Yes.
1: Babae ka lang, bata ka lang.
0: Uh-oh.
1: Dapat, wala kang opinion or say dito. And all the more intensified now that there. Yeah. I just saw a comment the other day, and the person was like, "But to reporter, diba influencer lang to dati." Ganon.
0: Well, why not, diba? You are here to influence,
1: so
0: and
1: true.
0: By saying the news.
2: Others may reduce her influencer status, but her success in the field is undeniable. She is one of the pioneer Gen Z content creators who earned her stripes to be one of the most trusted names in the beauty and lifestyle space.
0: How did it feel now, or what made you push for as an influencer?
1: I just loved watching YouTubers online. When I started in YouTube 11 years ago, there were siguro mga 10.
0: You were
1: YouTubers,
0: 17?
1: And I just loved watching YouTube.
0: Wow, so that inspired you to be one.
1: Yeah, pero sabi ko na parang yung mga napapanood ko, Target yung shopping centers nila, syempre puti, and they were, they had a different climate. So sabi ko, what if there was a YouTuber na humid yung, the climate was humid, if we were shopping at different department stores.
0: Yeah, the local department stores
1: local.
0: Here.
1: Sabi ko nga, Divisoria, kaya nag-Divisoria hole talaga ako dati.
0: Oh, wow.
1: So that was what I wanted to do. I wanted somebody I could relate to.
2: Makeup tutorials, shopping destinations, travel, and Divisoria Hall. She's done it all. Janina eventually became one of the key Filipino millennial lifestyle figures and helped shape the emerging Gen Z audience perceptions. Janina and the camera were best friends, making wonders and creating stories, but this seemed to be a thread that truly runs in the family.
1: I've been here for 11 years as a social media influencer.
0: Yes.
1: And, that's when people say, "Oh, parang Vela sounds familiar." Mm-hmm. I'm like, "Oh, you might have watched Lovingly Yours.

0: telenovela.
1: Yes.
0: Actually, also on Sundays.
1: Oh my gosh.
0: Yeah, before. And they would always remember my Lola Helenvela, who was a broadcaster. And actually, as well...
1: Iconic.
0: An iconic broadcaster, yes. I know. I was able to watch. We had stacks and stacks of VHS tapes in our house before.
1: Oh, wow.
0: Yeah.
1: So is she like your iconic person to go to? Like some, like me, I go to Karina as like an idol, like I look up to and I want to copy almost.
0: Yeah.
1: Is your Lola the one that like you want to achieve that kind of goal?
0: I definitely do, you know. Whenever I hear her name, I'm always amazed with the legacy that she left behind. Because it's always, wow, you know, your Lola really helped me. Her radio show inspired me so much. Aww. The story she would say, tell, the advice that she would give. That was the first time that I realized that I was carrying a legacy that was not just about Janina. It was, wow, Helenvela touched so many people's lives. And I get to carry that name now on social media at the time.
2: Janina is a manifestation of generational talent that transcends time, defines barriers, and is determined to make a change, refusing to be defined by others' opinions in the process.
0: Is that a word?
1: Yes,
0: there's a grounding that I feel within myself. Now I know who I am. I know what I want to do, and that is really what guides me now. It's not the external voices, but it's just years and years on this platform. And I'm passionate about politics, and I'm passionate about current affairs, and I want to have a say in Philippine development.
1: Yes.
0: And those things don't have to be separate.
2: Janina Vela is now a legislative beat reporter at Bilyonara News Channel and part of its flagship news program, Agenda. More Rampa for Truth, Janina! Some queens don't just wear the crown, they make history. Our next forever queen brought pride to the Philippines when she won Miss International 1970 in Osaka, Japan, helping the country achieve its first back-to-back victory in the competition. Let's take a look at Aurora Piwan.

truly timeless. Now let's take a quick look at some of the stories making waves in pop culture, pageantry, and beyond. BTS is set to make Filipino fans excited once again as the global K-pop supergroup prepares for its Arirang concert happening on March 13 and 14 at the Philippine Sports Stadium in Bulacan. The highly anticipated event is expected to draw thousands of ARMY fans from across the country and neighboring regions. Meanwhile, Filipino designer Dita Sandico is celebrating four decades in the industry with the launch of her book, It's a Wrap, Unraveling the Future of Fashion. The publication highlights her contributions to sustainable fashion and her advocacy for preserving local textiles, continuing her legacy as one of the pioneers of modern Filipino design. In pop culture, Beanie's historic Coachella performance continues to make waves, this time through beauty. The P-pop girl group's makeup artist recently shared the creative process behind their festival looks, revealing detailed face charts and inspirations used for each members. The move gave fans a closer look at the precision, teamwork, and artistry that helped bring Filipino style to one of the world's biggest stage. And in food and culture, ube may be the next global flavor trend. The vibrant purple yam, long considered a staple in Filipino cuisine, is now gaining international attention, appearing in desserts, coffee, and pastries around the world. As social media drives its popularity, many are also hoping the trend continues to highlight the cultural roots and local farmers behind the iconic Filipino ingredient. Those are some of the stories making waves in music, fashion, beauty, and culture. And that's why we Rampa, to discover new perspectives, build confidence in different ways, and celebrate stories that remind us that true strength can also be elegant. So whether it's trying something new, or finding your passion, or stepping out of your comfort zone, go for it. I am Bea Santiago, and I'll see you in the next Go Rampa with me.

0: They say that health is wealth, but in the business of everyday life, it's easy to forget to check in on the one engine that keeps us moving, our body. This isn't about unrealistic fitness trends. This is about real health, real science, and protecting the things that matter most, our longevity, our peace of mind, and to be with our families. I'm your host, Pierre Pastor.
1: Today, we will bring to you practical everyday wellness from the food that fuels us to the habits that protect our longevity. We're diving deep into what it truly means to thrive. So stay tuned because your journey to a happier, healthier you starts right now. I'm Dr. Ryan Buendia.
0: You are watching
1: Wellness is Wealth.
0: The conversation surrounding youth mental health has taken an urgent and deeply troubling turn following the tragic school shooting at San Jose National High School in Tacloban City. The incident, which resulted in the loss of three young lives and left multiple students injured, has sent shockwaves through the country and ignited a fierce national debate regarding the correlation between extreme online behaviors and real-world violence.
1: In the immediate aftermath of the tragedy, investigators revealed that one of the minor suspects was a regular player of the hyper-violent mobile sandbox game, Gorebox, prompting the Cybercrime Investigation and Coordinating Center to issue a temporary ban on the application. The government's swift regulatory response has refocused the spotlight on the online gaming addiction and digital overexposure, forcing parents, educators, and lawmakers to confront a complex reality. While public anxiety frequently point to video game desensitization as a primary culprit, mental health professionals and experts caution against oversimplification, emphasizing that gaming addiction rarely acts alone.
0: Instead, the tragedy highlights a dangerous intersection where compulsive digital consumption meets systemic vulnerabilities such as minor access to firearms, severe bullying, lack of institutional psychosocial support, and the insidious presence of extremist online communities targeting vulnerable youth. As the Senate opens the investigations into the incident, the focus expands beyond the games themselves to the broader digital ecosystem where isolated children seek refuge, underscoring the vital need to understand how severe internet dependency alters adolescent psychology and behavioral boundaries. This tragic event serves as a case study for the urgent need to address youth mental health, digital balance, and the underlying issues affecting children in the modern era.
1: Meet Hero Manlapig. We can say he overcame the dangers of being a gaming addict. He used to play for hours, but one day, he just realized that it's not doing him any good. So he stopped, and he explained why he was drawn to the games. Let's watch this.
2: Halos isang taon ding nalulong sa sobrang paglalaro ng online games si Hero Manlapig, 25 years old. Mabuti na lang at nahinto niya bago pa naging malala.
3: Sumusobra na ako. 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
1: Pressing talaga yung problem. Parang mas malala pa siya kaysa sa ibang mga sakit. Pero parang doc. We are joined by Dr. Paul Lawrence Filomeno, a board-certified pediatrician and specialist in addiction and recovery medicine with a focus on screen gaming and digital behavior, behavioral addictions in children and adolescents. Dr. Filomeno is also the first Filipino pediatrician to complete a formal subspecialty in addiction medicine trained at UP Philippine General Hospital. And now he's with the Makati Medical Center. Good morning, Doc Paul. Welcome to Billionaire News Channel.
3: Good morning, Pierre. Good morning, Dr. Ryan. Thank you for having me here. Good morning to our audience as well.
1: All right, Doc. Before we delve into the yung effects na ng violent games, no? So, how i-deal muna natin yung addiction with the gadget, Docs, no? With the gadgets. Paano natin masasabi, Doc, na addict na ang isang bata sa kanyang nilalaro at sa gadget niya?
3: So, I guess maganda nga pong simulan natin yung gantong tone kasi when we say games, we have to understand that the games now have evolved from the usual games that we've known siguro 20 years ago. No? It's part of the business model to make the games even more engaging and catchy. So in that attempt to make it like that, no, it's really addictive by design. No? The design is as mentioned nga dun sa case, no, si Hero, the skins, the level ups are the ones already weaved inside the gaming platforms. And that, yun yung hinahabol ng mga kabataan ngayon.
1: Yes.
3: So the first reality here is, games are basically bound to, you know, bound to be addictive. So it's like a rich environment where you can really be dependent to. Kasi very engaging, very colorful, very rewarding.
1: Sa bagay, kung hindi siya addictive, parang titigil ka na after that particular game.
3: So it's part of the business.
1: So they
3: right?
1: really designed it to make you watch more and play more.
4: Ang ginagawa kasi nila, Pierre, as you look at it, more personalized. You can, unlike before, you play the game, may character na. Ito na, di ba, parang na-modify, mas personalized. Nandun siya.
1: Nandun ka, oo.
3: And the second truth is, gaming is a spectrum. No? Hindi tayo pwedeng mag-confine na lahat ng gamers may disorder. So when we say it's a spectrum, may mga tao and children and adolescents who can game that that are within the bounds of healthy gaming, meaning they use it to really relieve stress, no, to spend extra time responsibly and parang kaya nilang tigilan when they need to.
1: All right. No? Now, so paano nang anong nakikita natin do kapag ang isang bata hindi na normal yung kanyang paglalaro? Or sobra-sobra na yan.
3: So for the longest time, we've parang used the surrogate of using counting the time. Okay, 8 hours ka na dyan. I think you're addict to the game. But more and more studies are now telling us that there are certain red flags that we need to look at rather than just counting game. No, parang first thing that happens when you move from healthy gaming to a disordered type of gaming, which is the addiction parang end of the spectrum, is that you're preoccupied of the game. So that's one, preoccupation.
1: Okay. Ibig sabihin, Doc, wala ka nang nagagawa.
3: Yes, parang your whole world starts to revolve around it, even though you're working, even

0: you're studying, mm-hmm. you're thinking about it.
1: I see.
0: Yes.
2: Nabanggit nung case study, Doc, na bakit hindi nila natitigil yung paglalaro. Alam na natin yung case is enjoyable, napapanood nila. But for the younger kids, like toddlers, ano pa yung ibang identified addicting attributes of the games that make them not stop playing the game?
0: I think, the as mentioned kanina, there are mechanisms to make children more hooked. No? According to studies, it is not about the content, it's the interactivity. It's like a dialogue between the child and the game. Like, it feedbacks what they like. No? So, for example, gamitin na lang natin example yung baby or toddler na nag-YouTube. No? It's not just about what they see in YouTube, it's about also how they can click and what's being fed as well. So it creates that loop of, okay, I like this next content. And so parang it fuels that reward system over and over until, you know, parang the child eventually develops a dependency to it.
2: Kumbaga parang it indirectly gives what the child likes.
0: Yes, actually.
2: Then nagiging cycle na siya.
0: And that leads us to our second red flag, which is the loss of control. No?
1: Okay.
0: Parang what you can see in children now na, okay, it's time to stop, no? And then makikita mo, they can't. Either there are a lot of factors, no, perhaps may kalaro pa sa ibang bansa na kailangan nilang talunin or parang in the middle of the game. Mm-hmm. But the reality is there, they cannot stop. No? And it brings us much further to our third component, which is functional impairment.
1: Okay, all right. So you can't stop and then nagiging
0: impaired ka na, right?
1: So ano yung signs nun, Doc? Ayaw mo nang mag-aral?
0: So functional impairment actually are affectations of different domains in your life, which are actually part of the real world, such as your health activities, such as sleeping, no, eating, and then hygiene. No, these are basic things na minsan na di-displace ng game.
1: Okay.
0: And kadalasan sa mga kabataan ngayon, you cannot expect them to sleep at 8 p.m. Remember, diba? Do you agree with that?
1: Yes.
0: So late na sila natutulog. There's also this phenomenon of displacing other things like academics, social connections, and family relationships, which are also essential in one's development.
1: All right. Now, Doc, punta na tayo dun sa pagkakaiba ng gaming violence and gaming disorder.
0: Okay.
1: So, yun, Doc. Ano po ang pagkakaiba niyan?
0: It's good that we can differentiate kasi na-confuse, no? Mm. Ang batang may gaming disorder does not necessarily mean na may violent behavior sila. Remember, the gaming disorder is the diagnosis. That's where I specialize on. Where you're clinically addicted to the game.
1: Yes.
0: So there's really a psychological behavioral disorder. However, gaming violence is actually themes, mga suggestions or even mga components of violence that are weaved into the game that a child absorbs. So it's either translated or may not be translated into real violence in the real world. Either way, these are negative influences a child can get through either a game or even just plain content using watching YouTube or any parang short form video that they are in.
1: Mm-hmm. Okay. So ang kaibahan niya, Doc, yung isa ay sa
0: it's an addiction. But these, the other one is just a theme, thematics of what they get,
1: okay,
0: what is being fed to them.
1: Right.
0: So it may or may not be translated into real violence.
1: Pero can you briefly, ano, Doc, bakit siya nagiging violente? Translating from the video that they watch, then sila mismo parang nagagalit agad or ganun. Ano yung nangyayari dun, Doc?
0: Again, we must be careful here kasi nga parang I think the Philippine Pediatric Society and the Philippine Society of Adolescent Medicine actually created a joint statement about this, recognizing that this violence out of perhaps being induced by gaming is a very complex public health issue, meaning they recognize the multifactorial reality of this. I would liken it to an imagery of lighting a cigarette in a gas station where someone is filling up a car.
1: Mm-hmm.
0: No, there must have been a precise intersection of factors na bago sumabog yung gas station. No, it does not necessarily mean na nasa gas station ka sasabog ka, right?
1: Okay.
0: But it is a very high-risk situation when someone is, you know, filling up gas and you're lighting up.
2: Nandun lahat ng components.
0: And perhaps this is what we can relate to what happened in the Tacloban. There are Senate investigations perhaps of more deeper connections to a certain group outside the country, but it doesn't necessarily mean that all children exposed to them will translate into violence. Remember, there are protective factors. No?
1: Yes.
0: Children being reared into a very, very warm and healthy family environment, are protected against violence naman. Mm-hmm. So, again, it's a mixture and it's a conglomeration of those.
1: So, pwedeng factor, Doc, that they are living in a home na nag-aaway ang parents lagi or nakikita sa paligid ang gumagulong neighborhood, ganyan, Doc.
0: Tama po. Normalized behavior, no? Even parang history of trauma, family stress, even bullying episodes at home can be triggered.
2: Okay.
1: All right.
2: Doc, what are the components of online addiction and its mental and physical repercussion? You will answer those questions, Doc, when we return. Keep it here on Billionaire News Channel. Wellness is wealth.

a political reckoning, a nation on watch. As the impeachment trial of Vice President Sara Duterte unfolds, every testimony, every motion, and every decision carries consequences beyond the halls of power. And your Bilyonario News Channel will be there with comprehensive reporting, expert analysis, and real-time updates. 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

0: paano mo i-assemble. Okay. Everyone's doing Hyrox. That's how fitness entrepreneur Lauren Tolentino Yap describes today's fitness scene. But when it comes to a workout that challenges the entire body, there's one fitness trend that is standing the test of time. Let's look at this inclusive, age-appropriate fitness option, which can be a healthy alternative to spending hours on video games and cell phones, for kids and even for teens.
1: Fitness for many of Metro Manila's Gen Z has evolved. Fitness enthusiast and entrepreneur Lauren Tolentino Yap says, it is no longer just about staying fit or losing weight. For them, fitness is about the daily habits that contribute to a healthier, more balanced lifestyle.
2: Now, we take a more holistic approach where fitness and recovery goes hand in hand in terms of working out, your nutrition, your overall stress management, and everything in between. In my age group, typically, it ranges from low-intensity workouts to higher-intensity workout.
1: While everyone is into Hyrox, Lauren says there's one fitness program that they fall back to, CrossFit. But why?
2: CrossFit is a mix of strength training and aerobic fitness. So both combining strength training, so having your foundations or your fundamentals, and focusing on your cardiovascular health as well.
1: Contrary to popular belief that it is about lifting massive weights and athletes pushing themselves to the limit, CrossFit is a functional fitness program designed for everyone. It is built around functional movements that anyone can do, including kids and teens.
3: We combine running, we combine rowing, definitely gymnastics.
1: Every exercise can be scaled to match a person's age, ability, and fitness level. According to Dr. Paul Andrew Inco, an internist and pain medicine specialist from St. Luke's Medical Center and a Hyrox athlete, children as young as 3 years old can start exercising to promote an active lifestyle.
4: CrossFit can be one of them as long as they're supervised. No? It needs to be fun. They need to enjoy what they're doing. And regardless of the age, 3 or 5 years old or 7 years old, again, as long as they're supervised, we can do modification for the each long exercise. In the Hyrox or CrossFit community, as they do a lot, no? A lot of running, a lot of jumping, bodyweight exercises.

0: done correctly, according to Dr. Andrew, strength training can be a safe and beneficial part of a child's fitness routine.
1: There's a misconception that if we do weight training or strength training, it will stunt the growth. With or without the strength training, it will not stunt your growth talaga.
0: As a physician, Dr. Andrew believes that regular physical activity is one of the foundations of good health. That's why he actively encourages exercise and fitness not only among his patients, but also within his own family. In fact, he introduced his daughter to exercise at an early age, believing that healthy habits are best developed while young.
1: It's like a CrossFit, not necessarily lifting heavy weights, but they do an active exercises by playing games, doing bodyweight exercises, promoting their running styles, balances. It's difficult to start because there will be muscle soreness, body ache, but they will eventually develop a discipline.
0: With the right guidance, anyone can train safely, prevent the risk of injuries, especially among children, and enjoy a lifetime of fitness.
2: Okay, Doc Paul, going back to our hanging question, what are the components of online addiction and its mental repercussions?
3: So, addiction is a clinical disease. No, it's a brain disorder alongside with depression, anxiety. Basically, there are already science behind showing that in a brain where someone is dependent on something, either through a substance or a behavior or perhaps through gambling or gaming, may change as a brain. Okay. And that the brain has adapted to it, creating a cyclical nature. That's why what we mentioned a while ago, the four components, if I can just repeat it,
2: yes. No,
3: there it's already a behavioral manifestation. But what happens in the brain is basically because you're exposed to highly stimulating over and over again and it's rewarding you, the brain adapts to it and looks for it over and over and urges that person to pursue. Parang puntahan mo yan or gawin mo yan kasi I like it.
2: In substance, diba?
3: Yes.
2: It's you like it.
3: Yeah. It's like, and a lot of studies are showing na parehas sila ng track. Parehas yung parang brain activity that it's like wanting alcohol or wanting cigarette. And it's creating that loop where you cannot stop anymore. So balikan natin yung four components where you, number one, it's you're preoccupied. It's already because that's already a cyclical nature. Preoccupied to gaming, no, and preoccupied to whatever platform you are in. No, it becomes a priority.
2: Okay.
3: And then next is losing control over it. No, parang your parents or perhaps yung exams week mo, di ba? Or you have work, may deliverable ka tomorrow. Hindi mo nagawa because you cannot
2: keep
3: stop.
2: On playing.
3: And then also next is yun nga functional impairment where a lot of your domains in life are already displaced by the game. Kanina we've been talking also of physical activity being also one of the components being displaced. Mga bata ngayon are
2: they
3: not
2: don't
3: moving.
2: Eat on time.
3: Are not eating on time, are not moving, are not
2: sleeping,
3: and eventually repercussions on other domains like academics are also affected
2: already.
3: Family relationships and friends.
2: Okay. Yan Doc, yung family relationships. When you try to tell something to your kid, ayaw na nilang pakinggan.
3: Yes.
2: Because they're very, parang naiinis sila nandiyan, din-distract sila sa paglalaro.
3: So yan ay parang ano na, kumbaga functional domain and also repercussions na. And leads us to the last component, which is loss, parang failure to discontinue despite harm, no? Meaning,
2: okay. May sakit na.
3: May sakit ka na, no? There are a lot of children now with obesity. Diba, Doc?
4: Metabolic syndrome.
3: You see this in your cardio clinics, no?
2: Kasi
3: may
2: Doc,
3: metabolic syndrome
2: down.
3: Na.
4: No physical activity, so they grew up spending hours on the computer, hindi na naglalakad and all. And then when they go into the adulthood phase, they all have these metabolic problems already. That was starting during the childhood. No?
2: All right, so yun yung continued gaming despite harm.
3: Yeah, all and right. Also other functional effects such as lack of sleep kasi already parang fuels other mental health problems. Which is parang anxiety and depression then, no? But yun nga, parang a lot of people hooked into either a substance or a gaming platform or a gambling platform eventually manifests with mental health problems.
2: Mm-hmm.
3: No, kasi the brain is exhausted, the body is exhausted. Mm-hmm. No, you cannot process your feelings. And some also self-medicates through the gaming platform, meaning mm-hmm. some depressed individuals.
2: Or sad ka, maglalaro ka.
3: Yes, maglalaro ka. So parang minsan, kaya you really need a mental health practitioner here. Mm-hmm. Kasi which came first?
2: Mm-hmm.
3: Ano ba nauna? Like, sad ba ako? Kaya ako nag-game paulit-ulit? Or I was gaming so much that, you know, I lost friends. Lagi kami nag-away ng family. So it's a chicken and egg phenomenon. And that's why it's a complex mix of, you know, mental health problems, mm-hmm. addiction, and environmental factors.
2: So curious na ako, which one is easier to handle or easier to fix? The substance or yung itong nangyayari ngayon?
3: It's more complex kasi there's lesser incentives to quit,
2: mm-hmm.
3: no? A lot of children doesn't feel that they have a problem. Or
2: yes.
3: a lot of teens.
2: Because it's normal. Everybody's playing. Even parents are playing. So how can we recognize it's already a problem?
3: Yeah, so yun nga, I think it's the parents' role or I think the immediate guardian or immediate senior in the house who can actually reflect that to you. Parang, I think you're sleeping way too
2: 2 o'clock in the morning.
3: Ano, parang ano na, way too parang
2: late.
3: Hindi way too late na parang dapat nire-reflect yun ng adult sa kanila. Kasi may it's the only time na parang pwede nila magkaroon sila ng insight.
2: Mm-hmm.
3: 'Di ba? Minsan kasi when you say that, okay, I want to bring you to a doctor because mukha kang may gaming addiction.
2: Mm-hmm.
3: Definitely, magkakaroon kayo ng away,
2: mm-hmm.
3: no? Parang, why are you and my friends are...
2: Everybody's playing. Wala naman akong problema din. I don't feel anything.
4: So, how do you, Doc, educate also? Kasi, as you mentioned, important yung guardian or parents. How would we be able to teach the adults when to recognize this? Like, once all of these symptoms, when do they see an expert like yourself?
3: I think it's siguro time to that I insert the 6S framework that ginagamit namin to publicly educate.
2: Mm-hmm.
3: 6S are the 6 domains you need to protect with your child or your family member that mm-hmm. is in the digital world, no. First is sleep, we've mentioned it, no. 6S for S1
2: sleep.
3: Is sleep.
2: Mm-hmm.
3: S2 is safety.
2: Okay.
3: Are sleep, they safe? Diba? So we've mentioned about violence. So are they playing violent games? Are they consuming good content?
2: Mm.
3: Next is social connections. No, are the social connections being displaced by the gaming? So you need to protect that. Parang when you impose or you allow them to game, make sure that they still have good social connections.
2: Mm-hmm.
3: Next is self-regulation. Are the platforms now being used by the child to alleviate stress.
2: Mm.
3: Kung yun na lang, hindi na sila pumupunta sa sports, hindi na nagpa-piano lessons, which they formally enjoy, it's already time to act on it.
2: Mm-hmm.
3: Fifth is school.
2: Yes.
3: School is very important, something to you need to, parang non-negotiable siya dapat.
2: Mm.
3: When sleep, school,
2: safety
3: are compromised, it's time to intervene.
2: Yes.
3: And lastly is, dapat meron kang pinaka-important, there is an adult supervision or support. Meaning, you don't let a child navigate the digital world without supervision or an adult support in the process. Kasi it's allowing them to, you know, to enter a world of full of strangers. It's like allowing them to go to the mall by themselves.
2: Mm.
3: So, ganun yung imagery. Kung takot ka na yung anak mo, di ba, lumabas ng ano, baka makidnap or masagasaan.
2: Mas lalo
3: sa internet.
4: Virtually.
2: Again, Doc, say sleep, safety.
3: Social connection.
2: Social connections. Pag nawala yan. And then,
3: self-regulation. School and supervision/support.
2: Oh, so, kahit isa lang dyan or...
3: Yes.
2: Kahit isa lang dyan na mapapansin ng magulang, dapat
3: mag-intervene na.
2: Yeah. Intervention is needed. We need to see a doctor or a an expert.
4: To address the addiction, Doc, of the what is the clinical process? Ano po ba yung ginagawa ng behavioral therapy?
3: So, usually,

0: what happens is, ang unang nakakita niyan are immediate, ano. I usually consider the family as the first component of the healthcare team.
1: Yes.
0: Parang dapat kayo ang unang responder niyan. Kayo nakakita ng ano ng effects, no? So you must understand na kayo ang dapat may kumbaga may kamalayan na ako, may mukhang kailangan either ikausapin, no, para ibawasan yung kanyang gaming time or parang gaming access. And second are also, baka minsan nade-detect din sa school. So the usual process are usually referrals from guidance counselors mm-hmm. or families papunta. Usually, ang nangyayari ha, sa pediatrician. Mm-hmm. Sa pediatrician, actually, this is a work in progress kasi we're still in our the Philippine Pediatric Society, we want to train pediatricians to screen and also at least man lang how to intervene and inform the family how to navigate towards this. Mm-hmm. And eventually, perhaps, baka dumiretso sa child psychiatrist or dumiretso sa child psychologist, pwede rin yun. Mm-hmm. And these healthcare professionals will then eventually refer to an addiction specialist, to a child psychiatrist, who can navigate the complexity of possibility of having another mental health problem na kasabayan ng gaming disorder. Mm-hmm. No? So, someone will screen and then someone will diagnose, no? Parang mm-hmm. confirmatory na lang po yung mga specialista. But then again, spectrum ito, no? Perhaps hindi naman kailangan dalhin agad lahat sa doktor, mm-hmm. no? And the process is once there is already treatment indicated, magbabifurcate yan, no? Some will need medications because of their mental health concerns.
1: Depende sa kailangan.
0: Kasabayan ng treatment sa gaming disorder. Okay. And the treatment is usually behavioral interventions. Mm-hmm. And behavioral interventions for those with severe gaming disorders ay steered po. No? Parang they can be done as outpatient. Mm-hmm. And some would severe, no? Parang nagre-request ng inpatient admissions, which mm-hmm. actually I'm also working out with one facility.
1: Okay.
0: But some do need. No?
1: Nadali na sa facility.
0: O gusto mag-request and they're actually willing to.
2: Ilalagay no? May mo mga sa child. Controlled environment.
0: Yes. Mm-hmm.
2: Kasi hindi na nga maano sa bahay.
1: Hindi na maano. Oh, okay.
0: May mga child na willing, na gusto mag-self. And these are the ones that we need to really offer that option to. Mm-hmm. But most behavioral interventions are geared towards, number one, convincing them or parang increasing their motivation. Okay, something is bad, you need to change. Mm-hmm. So, that's a behavioral maneuver. And then another thing is cognitive reframing. No, karamihan kasi that they get from the game, they're misinformed. No, they have created biases na kailan i-restructure. Mm-hmm. And there is a certain parang technique towards that.
1: Okay.
0: That will also be in parallel with a very strong family therapy or family intervention.
1: All right. Pero Doc, may chance na talagang yung gadget ay mag out of their system.
0: There Possibly, are. Yeah. Okay. Parang the case
1: so,
0: hero.
1: Oh, nasi-shift ba back into the real essence of the gadget? The gadget is supposed to help us to learn or ano, pwede bang maging ganun ulit instead na gamitin na lang siya para sa masama? Nangyayari ba yan, Doc?
0: Definitely. Mm-hmm. So, ang kailangan lang nating intindihin is it doesn't happen overnight. Kasi okay. Usually, ang parents na dalhin sa akin, parang gusto nila parang, ay, parang,
2: instant.
0: Pag
1: dinala sa doktor, okay
0: like,
1: na yan.
0: Okay na, like, we're getting treatment, we're paying for the treatment, but the truth is,
1: they need to be involved.
0: 90% of the effort comes is delegated to the family.
1: Mm-hmm.
0: Hindi po siya parang, okay,
1: bahala ka na, Doc.
0: 100% doc, 90% doctor, 10% family. Mm-hmm. It's 10% mental health practitioner and then 90% family.
2: Lahat involved should go through the process.
0: Yes.
2: Okay, especially the family.
1: Especially this kind of problem.
0: Hindi pa natin na-mention that most of the parents are also in...
1: Yes, yun nga. Baka kailangan kami muna ang i-treat.
0: gadget problem.
1: Or we have to treat it together.
0: Yes. So, okay. It's a family journey.
1: Yes, Doc.

0: more, not less than 30 minutes. But the truth is, if a family can opt not to really incorporate screens as long as they can, that's the best case scenario. However, if andun na, like nabigay na yung gadget, screen, parang creating a family agreement of screen time amongst everyone. Remember,
1: including this is a, the parents.
0: This is a modeled behavior, yes. No? No intervention will be effective if the parents aren't modeling this. So, if you want your child to sleep early, they need to see an adult sleep early as well.
1: Yes.
0: So, that's a challenge, I understand. even I, diba? I'm working, I'm answering to emergency. So, it's a newer, kumbaga, a contemporary problem that we are in.
2: So, malaking sakripisyo din sa parents.
1: Yes. No?
2: So, it's a process wherein, kailangan kung gusto mong matulungan yung child mo, everyone should be involved.
0: Yes, all hands.
1: Alright. Now, yun nga yung interest, yun nga itong next question ko. How do you make a child disciplined na magkusa na lang sila, Doc, na hindi na mag-gadget at tigilan nila sa sarili nila or sila mismo magpigil ng urge to play? Meron po bang ginagawa dyan, Doc? Or it's part of the treatment plan?
0: So part of the treatment plan, remember these are children and very immature yung brain system nila to regulate their own, by their own selves, no? That's why dapat structures ang babaguhin natin, hindi lang natin parang i-brainwash yung bata, no? Parang hindi natin siya parang ine-expect na through treatment and talk therapy ay magbabago siya. Remember that he needs an environment that will permit him to practice slowly. And usually ang milestones nito or ang outcomes ng gaming disorder are measured not by big steps. Small steps siya, no? Kung nabawasan niya ang gaming niya from 8 hours to 7 hours, that's already a big win. And then next month you try again 6 hours, and then 5 hours. It doesn't need to be time bound. Pero kailangan meron siyang measure. But again, small steps pa rin is better than, you know, parang being impossible sa pag-set na expectation.
1: Pero tingin ko possible siya, Doc, because there are families or households that effective yung hindi talaga nila pinaglalaruin siya.
0: Tama po.
1: So, pwedeng mangyari talaga.
0: And if I may, I've read something about that, no? Economic indicator na din daw siya. For those families who can prevent screen time in their children, these are the children who will thrive in their academics, eventually be employed with hire. And then those children,
2: more productive sila.
0: Yeah. So parang the trajectory will also be an economic indicator in their future.
1: Yes.
0: So kailangan din na maging aware na hindi lang siya basta sa here and now na parang overusing. It will translate into their
1: future.
0: College life, into their future. So as early as now, we're it's good that we're having this conversation.
1: All right, thank you, Doc. When we return, we will talk about the position of the Philippine Pediatric Society on the issue of online gaming addiction among our children. Keep it here on the Billionaire News Channel, Wellness is Wealth.

that they need to know, and to serve the ones who also serve at the expense of leaving home. Thank you for the warm welcome, North America. This is BNC, your Billionario News Channel.

0: talaga.
1: Whether he's gallivanting in the metro here or abroad in search of hidden culinary gems or discovering exciting flavors, Chef Nathaniel Uy, also known as the Hungry Chef, believes that great food doesn't have to be complicated. In a country where almost everything ends up in a frying pan, Chef Nathan reminds us about an underutilized cooking method to come up with simpler, healthier food for the kids and the kids at heart. Let's head to his kitchen.

0: hidden gems to crowd favorites, Chef Nathaniel Uy is always chasing the next great meal.
1: The Hungry Chef is my online persona where we go around the metro to try new trends, new restaurants, and new cuisines. Why? Because I love to eat. I live to eat. Even when I travel, the first thing I do is check where to eat, where to go, what's the best restaurants to go to, even in the Philippines.
0: But beyond satisfying cravings, he believes that good food should also nourish the body. For him, healthy cooking starts with making smarter choices in the kitchen. That means preparing meals that are low in sugar and carbohydrates, but rich in protein and fiber.
1: What's the key thing here that we need to learn is moderation.
0: Chef Nathan shines a spotlight on what he says is one of the healthiest cooking techniques.
1: We chose the steaming method of cooking kasi yun yung pinaka-underutilized na cooking method sa atin, but which is very healthy. So our first dish we're cooking is a Chinese-style steamed egg. So our Chinese-style steamed egg, magulat kayo, we will not be using salt or lessen the salt that we're using, and then we'll add so much veggies in it to increase the fiber intake.
0: Start with vegetables. 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
1: 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Any bowl will work. And then, once we've done that, ilalagay lang natin yung egg natin with the dashi on top. Fill lang natin yung egg mixture. So we will steam this now in low heat. Not too high. Make sure na simmering lang yung bubbles ng water natin.
0: Steam for 10 minutes until it's cooked and settled.
1: So after 10 minutes, ayan na siya. Okay. So we have our steamed egg. So remember, use your tongs para hindi kayo mapaso when getting it.
0: Garnish with spring onions, top with light or dark soy sauce, and sesame oil for that nutty taste. Eat it with rice, salad, noodles, or just as it is.
1: Perfectly balanced with the soy on top.
2: The Philippine Pediatric Society, working closely with the Philippine Society of Developmental and Behavioral Pediatrics, takes a firm medical and public health stance on digital overexposure and gaming addiction. Following the horrific shooting in Tacloban, Leyte, the PPS officially escalated its warning regarding how unguided online gaming and social media use directly threatens children's brain development and mental health. Doc Paul, please further discuss to us the position of the Philippine Pediatric Society on this matter.
3: So I was actually part of the authors of this statement.
0: Okay.
3: When we conceptualize this, we want na ang kamalayan ay hindi parang we're antagonizing the technology industry. Remember, we're using

0: technology to improve our lives, right? For communication. So hindi yun yung gusto naming stand. But the reason why we said there, ang pinaka-important na sinabi namin doon, ay we do not recommend 16-year-old and below to have unregulated or unsupervised social media access. Mm-hmm. It's because it's about high time for, nai-open yung discussion that families need to be involved in the online activities of their children. Mm-hmm. No? And I guess parang yun yung strongest statement namin doon. But again, we recognize that 16 is just, it's not a magic number. Mm-hmm. Parang, okay, pag 16 ka na, all out na, right? Mm-hmm. Again, kasi pag ganon, we want na, ano pa rin, continued support that they're getting from their parents as they navigate until adulthood. Mm-hmm. No? Kumbaga, babalik tayo dun sa cliche that it really takes a village to raise a child at this time. Mm-hmm. So, part din nun is, nung position statement namin, is dinilineate namin who should be involved. And basically, it's a whole of society approach.
1: Yun yung keyword yung unsupervised. Mm-hmm. Malaking bagay na may guidance talaga. And, you know, everything should be involved in...
2: The school, the parents, yung community. All right.
0: Okay. And... siguro ang elephant in the room is also we want to engage the policymakers and those in regulation of the technology, meaning the platforms. Mm-hmm. No,
2: we have this ICT.
0: Yes, the ICT, and we have this concept of safety by design. Mm-hmm. This is a parang paradigm where all applications should be really should have safety parang weaved into their DNA.
2: Okay.
0: Meaning parang we must urge all games who will upload in Apple Store, in Android Store, na dapat yan ba ay may safety by design framework.
2: Mm-hmm.
0: That it means that children cannot access content that are not meant for them.
2: Okay.
0: Cannot create an account if it's really for adults only.
2: So, naaano yan, Doc? Na-assign?
0: There are mechanisms dapat. And ayun nga, parang as usual, di ba, ang nangyayari kasi, reactive lang, na parang, okay, may nangyaring shooting, we need to be strict on this. But again, nami-miss out natin yung problem.
2: Prevention.
0: Right? No? So, safety by design will eventually help us in a systemic, parang in a structural kind of way that at least as parents eventually, you know that you know the society is working out on pushing applications to na dapat ang internet na pumapasok sa bata o ang content nila ay talagang
2: pambata
0: mm-hmm. no, at it can help them thrive, no, hindi lang parang content na even though it's safe pero minsan kasi basura,
2: mm-hmm.
0: no, parang wala, parang junk food ba ng brain nila. So we need to also ascertain that whatever we feed them with their eyes visually through the content should also enrich them.
1: Mm-hmm. Kumbaga, constructive siya.
2: Yes.
0: That's a future that we want to happen.
2: Other
0: no?
2: countries do that.
0: Yes, right? Other countries can actually have policies about algorithm targeting for children na dapat mas enriching.
2: Alright, briefly lang, Doc. Anong gagawin niyo after the position paper? So, the pediatricians and then the... Ano po ang...
0: I think society-wise, no, we're already I was tasked to create this special committee on digital wellness and emerging technologies na subcommittee sa Philippine Pediatric Society. But its movement is within us to empower pediatricians to really be more confident, no, to advise families and also screen disorders like this. Mm. Para kumbaga, on our end, medyo mas madali yung catchment.
2: Okay. Mm-hmm. All right.
0: But,
2: okay.
0: You know, I'm also part of the movement of Healthy Screens PH, no? Mm-hmm. It's a lot of advocates moving towards research, no? Creating research about this and also parang doing school-wide campaigns
2: mm-hmm.
0: to inform PTAs about these mm-hmm. events of or these disorders na bago sa ating children.
2: All right. Doc, ayun, ang dami-dami pa namin gustong itanong sa inyo. Pero nagkukulang na tayo ng time. Doc Paul, we appreciate you sharing your insights on this matter. Do you have any words po that you will leave to our audience po na, you know?
0: So again, it takes everyone.

0: all hands on deck tayo dito, no? So when we talk about gaming problems or problematic gaming in children, this is not about, you know, wanting all games to be banned. Mm-hmm. We want a safer future for our children where all games will eventually comply to a safety by design standard, and that parents are involved, no? That's the future I see for this movement where, you know, as we are now para awakened to this reality, hindi tayo magstay here, no? We push forward to reforms.
1: Mm-hmm, yes.
0: And we also start the conversations at home. Perhaps the smallest step is the best steps that we can do for this right now.
1: All right, Doc. Thank you so much, Doc Paul. Aside from being a specialist on pediatric addiction and recovery, Doc Paul is also the founder and executive director of Healthy Screens PH and author of books on practical guide dealing with gadget use. You can see Dr. Paul at the Makati Medical Center.
2: A holistic approach called neurofeedback. Let's know more about this and health stories from here and around the globe when we return.

0: Keeping Filipino children safe online is a shared responsibility. While the government must enforce strict safety by design laws on tech companies, parents must actively step in as digital co-pilots, replacing independent screen time with structured boundaries, monitored gameplay, and real-world interaction.
1: Addressing online gaming addiction is not about taking away the devices or villainizing the technology. It is about building a stronger network of support in the real world by balancing screen time with shared family spaces and accessible mental health support. We can ensure that the next generation of digital native Filipinos are logging in out of joy rather than checking out of life. Before we end, we would like to say thank you to Gentile Home for providing us our beautiful, very comfy furniture in our show. Thank you for joining me and Doc Ryan this Sunday morning. Wellness investors, live well, live wealthy. Wellness is well.

0: 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Your hosts, Attorney Ina Magpale, former Commissioner of the Energy Regulatory Commission and Undersecretary of the Department of Energy, Mirna Velasco, book author, energy journalist, and columnist, and Attorney Ivan Galura, energy and climate policy specialist. 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
1: 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Conquering everything else that is difficult is what could build the world's biggest solar plant in this country.
2: Isang makabuluhan na usapan na naman ang ating ibabahagi para sa dagdag kaalaman tungkol sa enerhiya. This time, we take a look at the generation sector from the eyes of someone who has been in the industry for almost 2 decades. Up close and personal sa pagkatao, sa loobin, pangarap at adikain ng pinuno ng isa sa pinakamalaking generation companies ng ating bansa.
1: In our episode tonight, let's look what would take a man to walk away from a well-deserved retirement to face one of the biggest challenges of project development in the power industry. Please welcome the President and Chief Executive Officer of MGEN, the power generation arm of Meralco, Mr. Emmanuel Manny V. Rubio.
3: We'll start with your career. You've been with Abortis Power for the longest time. It's like more than 20 years?
4: 17 years.
3: 17 years. And I've seen you in that role helping grow the business of Abortis Power. The shift that you would have to do from that role in another company to Meralco Power Gen. What made you convince to take that shift? Or to jump to the other fence?
4: I've been appointed President and CEO of Abortis Power in January of 2020. And then availed for my retirement when I turned 60 in 2024. And at that time, I got an extension request and I thank the boys, my boss, Sabin, no, for giving me that extension. But when I turned 60 and I'm retirable, I told Sabin that my successors are actually more than ready. No, Danielle is there, the CFO, Sandro, can really support Danielle. So I decided that it's time to go. Mm-hmm. And so happened that the MVP is looking for someone to lead MGEN, and that opportunity came, and I took it.
3: Yeah. But what is that point in the decision that made you say yes?
4: MGEN is poised to for growth. We have a desire to really grow the portfolio. I think my mindset is aligned with MVP's mindset of making sure that we build assets from the ground up, in achieving an energy transition for Meralco. And imagine where. Supported by Meralco, no, the biggest distribution utility in the Philippines, and we are allowed to actually supply Meralco at least 50% of their peak demand, no, and we're far from that when I started, and I saw that as a tremendous opportunity for building plants and helping the franchise to actually have access to more stable, secured and affordable energy.
3: What about the sweldo factor? These questions na tinanong ni MVP na medyo nahirapan kang sagutin.
4: Not really MVP, but I think when I joined, where's my loyalty?
3: Yes.
4: Diba?
3: I think I asked that question.
4: Who's my employer? My question, who's my employer? And look at what I've delivered, right?
3: Yeah. So that loyalty...
4: You can question what we've delivered so far.
3: That loyalty ends where...
4: Well, do you apply them? Friendships stay.
5: Yeah,
4: right?
5: Okay. You keep
4: right.
5: them.
4: But loyalty is a different, I mean, definition of loyalty, right? I work for MGen, so, you know, I am Gen. But friendships and relationships stay.
5: I believe that this really shows, Manny, that, you know, retirement is a myth for us who continue our work in the industry. But the challenge really is how to grow again this new, well, it's not a new company, but the business model wherein renewable energy is taking the primary role. Or
4: You know,
5: so where are we? Where are you at that?
4: When I was with my previous employer, you know, we've grown. No? In fact, I think the, if I remember it correctly, the vision was to have 4,000 megawatts.
3: And you started, then the maliit sila.
4: 2,000 megawatts. And then we were able to achieve that, right? and grow further through building, through acquisition. But when we shifted, we were already also building significant capacities of renewable energy, you know, but not at the scale
5: that MGen is doing now.
4: And I said, "Siguro, this is an organization where I can add more value."
3: Mm-hmm. How was that conversation with Sabine the time that you love to be in? Hindi ko na itutuloy yung 2-year extension. Kasi you're like a family, eh. You've grown with them. The time na lumalaki sila, ikaw yung nandun. Even for the biddings, acquisition of power asset.
4: Imagine, I've been with them for 17 years. In fact, more than that, because the company that I used to work for, CIGI, an affiliate of British Oxygen, used to be owned by the 30% by the Aboitises. And my chairman then was an Aboitis. No? In fact, the reason why I'm with the Aboitis Power is through that relationship. I decided to actually shift from working from with a multinational company to a local conglomerate. And at that time, I was at the right place, at the right time, at the right company. But then, you know, when I was at the crossroads, 60 years old, I can retire, my successor was ready. And it's three time. And I'd probably be doing the company a disservice if I stayed.
3: Can I just add some bit of trivia to it? Because I read something. Somebody brought you to the car on your last day of office, and it was an emotional goodbye. Is that true?
4: Goodbyes are always emotional. But I don't know if someone brought me to my car.
3: This is with one person. Tama. Your successor.
4: I owe Aboitis a lot, right? I imagine 17 years, and I've grown, diba? Yeah. Mm-hmm. They gave me the chance. They gave me the opportunity to be where I am today in my career. And I guess all the learnings, the experience I'm now using in MGen.
6: And just speaking of MGen as Romanian, it was mentioned earlier that the goal is to help Meralco, the entire group, transition to cleaner energy, right? Mm-hmm. So in terms of the RE portfolio, what's your design there? I mean, what particular technology of RE are you shape natin for MGen for now and in the future?
4: Yeah. Now we're seeing the impact of variable renewable energy into the grid.
5: Yes.
4: To a certain extent, in fact, NGCP is now being very cautious in connecting, in actually even doing SIS, those system impact studies for sizable renewable energy projects. And that's why our project, MTerra Solar, with a significant battery capacity behind it, no, to balance our own output and to deliver a block of power, no, from 8 in the morning to 9 p.m. I think would be the model that will actually allow us to transition without much issue with the grid. You know, with solar, you need to have land, right? Yes. And when I took on the project, we didn't have we haven't acquired all the land that is necessary to build the 3,500 megawatt peak of solar. No, at that time, if I'm not mistaken, probably 45% have only been acquired. Mm-hmm. So we were buying as we go and buying and pricing in a way that that prices are actually managed. No, so that's one. Second is that. It's the land that we're able to buy after the 45% are not contiguous. Mm. So it's in clusters, kalat, no? That we have to redesign the original design of the EPCs, because we have two EPCs, and connect them according to the land that we were able to buy. So we were designing it as we go.
3: Yeah.
4: Okay, but despite that, we signed the EPC and issued the notice to proceed November of 2024. 15 months on, we now have close to 1,200 megawatts of solar panels. No, and we expect that by July of 2026, we will have 1,455 megawatts. Actually, in line with the delivery schedule of our contract, of our commitment.
5: Of the original. Yeah. Would you say that power reliability right now is an issue with the intermittency, considering that the burden, for lack of a better term, the burden of ensuring reliability is right now on the developer? Should this shift somewhere along the line?
4: We're seeing that. We're seeing that reliability is getting to be a concern, given the variability of solar and wind. No? And that's why the industry, PIPA, NGCP, of course, DOE, are looking at ways in order to manage this variability. We're reviewing the grid code. Right, we're reviewing the required regulating reserves.
5: Yes.
4: And in our case, for MTERRA Solar, we made sure that our batteries are able to provide grid-forming capability to address voltage fluctuation. The design of MTERRA Solar is one of the criteria in designing it. The way we've designed it is to avoid that situation, because we have to deliver just a block, no, and then it's a combination now of the battery kicking in when there's certain variability, and when we have excess, then we can charge the battery.
3: Siguro for the public, paano nila iintindihan yung variability tsaka reliability?
4: When I say variable, let's say 100 megawatts yung solar. In fact, sometimes in seconds, bumabagsak, no? Nagmalikot yung output. No?
5: And what causes that? Konting ulap lang.
4: Cloud formation.
5: Kahit yung dumaan lang, di ba?
4: Yeah. Siguro, just to give context to that, 100 megawatts, misal bumababa ng 20 megawatts.
5: In an instant.
4: 30, 40, balik ng 10, right? Mga ganun.
3: Fluctuation.
4: No? Ganun kalaki yung movements, no? Mm-hmm. And that's why batteries being able to react fast, we'll be able to resolve that those issues. No?
2: And we'll be back for more unfiltered conversations with Mr. Manny Rubio, because stories this big don't end in one sitting. They keep building, just like the power that MGen helps create.

0: A political reckoning. A nation on watch. As the impeachment trial of Vice President Sara Duterte unfolds, every testimony, every motion, and every decision carries consequences beyond the halls of power. And your Bilyonario News Channel will be there with comprehensive reported analysis and real-time updates. VP Sara on trial. A BNC impeachment coverage.
1: Ayan, narinig natin ang unretirement experience ni Manny at ang mga hinaharap niya na pagsubok sa bagong responsibilidad niya sa MGen. 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And then suddenly, ibabalik ka na naman into the field, di ba? And that's exactly what happened to Sir Manny. Hanggang ngayon, Sir Manny pa rin ang...
2: Yun yung attorney Aina, no? 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
1: 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So tingnan kaya natin how will Manny navigate this section or this period in his life, 'di ba? So now, let's hear how Manny assesses the portfolio of plants our system needs and where MGen places itself in all this.
3: For Terra, yung capacity na battery na dineploy natin, Sir Manny, how does that how is it like in proportion to the entire
4: the
3: capacity?
4: The battery that we have is 1,300 megawatts of capacity, but 4,700 megawatt hours of energy. While the AC capacity of all our solar panels are 2,400 megawatts. So almost 1-to-1.
5: May function si MTerra Solar eh. Mid-merit capacity. Mid-merit. Paano explain yon? Kasi kailangan natin 24/7. So basically, kailangan, whole day may kuryente. Yeah. Tapos meron nga yung sinasabi mo na paiba-iba yung availability ng power. Yeah. Ano yung function ng mid-merit?
4: Well, when we say mid-merit for to explain to a layman, yung tumatakbo ng 13 hours to 14 hours per day.
5: Kapag solar, ang pinakauna dyan na talagang kakainin is lupa eh. Literally, kakain siya ng lupa. It would have competition with the food chain. How have you been avoiding yung Farmageddon phenomenon?
4: Yeah. When I was with AP, ito yung mga nire-raise yung concern. No? There has to be a discussion on food security.
6: Yeah.
4: We're concerned at that time about energy security, but we should put on the table also food security. The thing with our land in Nueva Ecija, it's still agriculture. Most of the central plains of Luzon, is mostly agriculture, but it's not rice. At one time daw, and there's still mango trees planted.
6: Around.
4: Nagkaroon ng pestilence. Right? Hindi tumubo. Duarte. Maraming ganon. Okay. Puro shrubs na lang yung naiwan. So, it's not a rice land.
5: Tsaka livestock daw. May mga livestock.
4: Poultry. Yung mga poultry, in fact, naiwan eh. Kaya nga naging clusters eh. Yung mga chicken farms, they decided not to sell.
5: Ilang hectares yung kinailang nyo for the entire project?
4: For the 3,500 megawatt peak solar panels, plus the towers, plus the interconnecting land for
5: plus
4: the cables, almost 3,950 hectares. Okay. And more important, I think for us, is also repeatability. Mm-hmm. Diba? Kasi we'd like to learn from projects. Mm-hmm. We've learned a lot in Terra Solar. So when we do Terra Solar 2, all the learnings there will be applied to Terra Solar 2. So a lot of innovation. In fact, in the buildings today, maybe the most innovative project project in the country is this
1: Terra Solar.
4: Yeah. With a combination of energy storage with that capacity.
5: Yeah. May AI ba kayong gagamitin ng Terra Solar?
4: And that's what we're looking for now. With so much energy storage capacity, I need to make sure that we optimize output of solar versus charging. Mm-hmm. And I want to go beyond the 9-hour delivery.
1: Will all of this renewable energy, including the battery storage, have an impact on pricing?
4: I think it's a myth when people say, oh, it's cheap because it's free. Mm-hmm. It's coming from the sun, it's coming from the wind.
1: There's a technology behind
4: it. The system cost to make sure that energy remains stable, remains sustainable, right, is pricey. Because you need gas plants, you need batteries, the pump storage that DOE awarded in JF3, no? Mm. All of those are required to actually manage the system. Kaya, minsan I ask DOE, no? If once we achieve our goal of 50% RE by 2040, what's the system cost? What's the LCOE? We should not be talking about LCOE. What's the FCOE? Full cost of electricity.
5: Mm-hmm.
4: I think we really need to understand that, and so that, you know, people are aware with this shift, how will it look like?
1: Pero ang sinasabi rin naman kasi talaga nila, wala naman, hindi mo mabibigyan ng halaga or pecuniary benefit the sustainability, the regenerative nature.
4: I'm only certain about two things. Climate change is real, and we really need to transition to a cleaner

0: future.
1: You've been developing both maliliit na solar plants and then super malaki. Ano yung sweet spot tsaka challenges ng parehong development?
0: One criteria that solar developers consider, you know, in building, well, one is size, pero I think it's really the connection distance
1: yes.
0: to the transmission.
1: Kasi maliit or malaki, halos pareho.
0: Pareho. Diba? So, say if you have a 10 megawatt and 10 hectares of land and you can build 10 hectares, if the connection is like 1 kilometer away.
2: Malayo.
0: No, pwede na.
2: Pwede.
0: You can do it, no? Mm-hmm. Pero say, you have even say 100 hectares and you can build 100
2: but
0: megawatts.
2: If but if the connection
0: is 30 kilometers is, away, I say, can we move on to another project? CP was also guided by the CREST program in their transmission development.
1: In Terra Solar, mga 10 kilometers or less.
0: 13.
1: Ah, 13. So, yeah.
2: So midway.
0: Yeah, but it's, what, 3,500 megawatt peak, no? So almost negligible yung cost nung connection.
1: To a tipping point ka na nakikita when it comes to dominance of clean energy.
0: We are seeing the trend, right? Mm-hmm. Now, and one of the signals of that trend is, of course, Terra Solar, right? Now, a combination of variable renewable energy and battery storage can compete and could be more competitive than a traditional source of mid-merit. And we are seeing batteries to become cheaper, with longer duration batteries, no?
1: The eldest.
0: When would that be? 5 years from now, 10 years from now. So the tipping point is when variable renewable energy and a combination of energy storage becomes more competitive, or just competitive than base load, like coal.
1: Yeah. Other technologies, solar rooftop, do you have that? Or floating solar? Offshore wind, onshore.
0: If we can find a suitable partner, because we don't know the technology, right? We'll partner with someone who really knows what they're doing. Then we're open. Oh. Offshore wind, I just find it too expensive. If we really want to attract hyperscalers, I think there needs to be a review of the whole structure, and structural reforms needed. Can we embed plants without any capacity limits? Idikit mo talaga yung data center sa planta, specific, just supplying that data center. If you can really purposely design a system to lower, you know, primary driver, lower cost and not zero carbon, low carbon supply. Mm. I don't think we can.
2: Hindi natin kakayanin yung zero.
1: And that low carbon supply should be a combination of?
0: A combination of gas
1: and
0: variable renewable energy with battery.
1: Yung development terrain kasi ng MGEN, mix siya. So you have base load, you have mid-merit, meron kayong RE na may variability. What is the need of the system? Ano ba talaga ang kailangan natin? Kasi 20 gigawatts of contract awarding for RE, do we really need it? Or baka may kailangan tayong iba? Kasi parang yung base load capacity, kulang na kulang din tayo.
0: Well, My view, you know, with regard to this, no, I think the portfolio should be determined by market forces. Kasi yun yung nade-determine. Ano ba yung kailangan? No? Ano yung,
2: it's a business decision.
0: Mura, business decision, eh, di ba?
1: And you're part of that market forces. So that's the quotes of you.
0: And that's why we believe that, you know, coal plants that are outside of the moratorium should be built. Because today, that's still the lowest cost source of stable, secure electricity and reliable security, right? Mm-hmm. And to there's one building in Cebu. We're building a 74 megawatt net in Cebu as well, in Toledo. Mm-hmm. Once we're successful in participating in a CSP or a capacity auction that DOE is talking about in Luzon, then we can actually build Atimonan. We're ready to build Atimonan. We're ready to participate in an auction or a CSP for Atimonan. So in MGEN, when this 900 megawatt base load auction happens, I don't know when, right? I hope soon. We're even thinking that if we, kasi ducks naman yan, I think, no? And marami rin kami mga kalabal dyan. I'm sure Sopigel will participate. I'm sure Boites will participate. As long as we get, say, at least 300, we'll take it.
2: it's then, a go.
0: Our rest, whether it's Empower or Engine Rest,
2: we'll take the rest.
0: We'll underwrite.

0: the capacity.
1: Yeah.
0: And we've talked to banks, and that's again, maybe magsi-shift yung debt equity ratio to manage the risk of a non-long-term contract, yeah. taking the cudgels of underwriting the capacity, but we can manage that.
2: Speaking of Atimon and Sir Manny, you mentioned earlier that one of the things that are inevitable, as you mentioned, is climate change. In the context of climate change, of course, the biggest elephant in the room is Atimon. You received an extension for that, yes. Under the DOE. I mean, finally, you have some clarity on it, right? But there was also a requirement for you to transition it, yes. At some point. So how is that?
0: Yeah, one of the conditions set by DOE for us to be allowed to build Atimon is that by 2050, it should be able to burn or combust an alternative fuel. So if it's a coal plant, then most probably it's going to be ammonia.
1: Co-firing
0: with ammonia and varying percentages. Again, today, Japan is leading that, no? both for hydrogen and in ammonia. And the only reason why Japan can use it is because there's subsidy from
3: government.
0: But let them develop it and let's see what happens in the future. But we are also ready that just in case there's no alternative fuel or the alternative fuel is not economically viable, then we'll shut it down, we'll mothball it. And that's why I think we're also ready to grow our LNG
3: portfolio,
0: chromite to our JV with the Boitis chromite gas.
1: You're saying na definitely coal would still be the necessary evil para mag-grow yung economy ng country. Yung use for Atimonan, if it would push to, would be ultra supercritical. What does that mean compared to the other technologies?
0: Yeah, ultra supercritical. Today in the Philippines, there's subcritical, the older plants, yeah. And then there's supercritical. Some of them in Bataan, no. JNBD is there. San Buenaventura is supercritical.
1: Yes, supercritical.
0: And then ultra supercritical, which is what we're building. It's just a difference in higher. It's operating in higher temperatures, higher pressure. So with that, there's more heat generated with less fuel requirement
1: and less emissions
0: compared to
3: the regular.
0: Less emissions, yes.
3: But cost-wise, we're still looking at coal as a very variable, also pass-through cost. We've seen how coal prices have gone up and down.
0: Well. Compared to LNG, coal is less volatile in terms of pricing. No? And we have a Philippines, unfortunately, we don't have substantial deposits of coal. Semirara is there, but limited. No? So the source of our fuel is
3: Indonesia.
0: And there are actually instances where Indonesia would come up with
3: new policies again, like now.
1: We cannot export,
0: or limit it or provide quota, which affects the index. Now it's ICI4.
1: Yeah.
0: We got away from nuke, so which is, I think, more stable. With that, I think coal will, as I said, it's far more stable than in terms of pricing than LNG. So should not be really a concern.
2: Atimonan is originally designed as a 1,200 megawatt. Is it still?
0: It is still 1,200.
2: And we still think that there is a market for long-term contracts for that size in the next.
0: Well, what we're eyeing at is this 900 megawatt base load CSP of Meralco in their power procurement plan. The next requirement would be 900. I think the IE 2030. Delivery, which is actually very much aligned with when we can deliver that plan.
4: When we return, we will dive into Mr. Rubio's sharp take on the Philippine power landscape. What's broken, what needs immediate fixing, and how MGen is stepping in to help turn the tide.
5: Stories, updates, and reports about what's happening in the world of sports. Hosted by Anton Rojas.
6: Where sports are business and business is our sport.
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2: Sa bawat episode natin ay lagi natin kasama ang ating mga kababayan. 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
4: Beyond solar, MGen isn't putting all its eggs in one sunny basket. Right balance, ika nga. So the company is also betting on gas, LNG, not just in the Philippines but also in Singapore. And yes, it is even looking at rekindling an old romance with coal plants. Ayan na nga ba ang sinasabi ko, Ivan, eh. Parang hindi tayo makakawala talaga sa mga conventional forms of energy. 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
0: Mukhang ganun niya, Attorney Aina. No? MGen is one of our biggest, one of the five biggest power generation companies in the country. And based on our conversations with Mr. Manny Rubio, sinabi niya rin ito, ano, malakas ang pivot ng MGen pagdating sa RE. They understand that the future lies in RE as well. But at the same time, hindi rin sila basta-basta bumibitaw sa mga conventional, gaya ng sabi mo, Attorney Aina, which includes coal.
5: Yes.
0: In fact, sa kanila yung, napag-usapan din natin with Mr. Manny, yung kanilang Atimonan plant sa Quezon, ano, isa ito sa mga one of their more controversial plants. 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
0: 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And coal is supposed to provide one of the more reliable, one of the more firm capacity.
5: Yes. 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
0: 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At madalas ka magkakaroon ng brownout.
6: Yung gas strategy niyo, kasi like two major players in the country. So it's the other one and then the partnership that you have, the triumvirate between MGen, San Miguel, and
7: Abastovers.
6: But you being the major shareholder of that asset, and then you have Pacific Light in Singapore. What is strategy that you would have to do when it comes to business?
7: Let's talk about the
6: chromite first.
7: Well, the PCC condition of chromite does not give any of the partner an advantage, whether you own 40% or 33% or 27%. Everyone's got a saying equal voting rights.
6: But who does
7: one third. That's operations decisions, right? When we are actually discussing reserve matters to comply with PCC conditions. Mm. In fact, the people are independent of the companies or the shareholders. Mm. Okay. There are people there, ex-MGen, mm-hmm. but they decide from MGen.
8: Okay. China Wall.
7: Yeah. The one that provides the direction is just the board. Represented by the shareholding, but the voting still one third.
8: So equal voting regardless of amount.
7: Yes. Or
6: so you have to love each other even.
9: Isn't that
6: the only addition on someone?
7: No, but you know, as I think the goals are aligned. Energy security.
8: There's right? a common this vision.
7: Cost, there's a yeah. common vision, right? A common driver across the three partners for LNGPH, for the gas plants. But outside of it. In the contestable market, kami nag-aaway, di ba? Pababaan ang presyo, di ba?
6: But how do you harmonize decisions if you agree to disagree?
7: So far, we have not had that. We have not been in that situation yet. As I said, the aligned goals, aligned vision. So I think at the end of the day, if we get into that situation, it will be up to the principals.
10: Going back lang to LNGPH, Sir Vanian, what is the timeline for that, and what's the off-taker for the output?
7: We're fully operational. We're contracted 1,200 megawatts with Meralco for Excellent Energy, and 1,200 megawatts for what used to be the Ilian plant, no? SPPC, South Premier, also with Meralco to provide base loads. The synergies that MGen is exploiting is that. One, technical, mm-hmm. right? We get people, especially during the due diligence, we use PLP people to review. If we have issues, we consult PLP. You know? They're far more experienced, right? Yeah. And if there's an opportunity, we can send people from our gas plants here to Singapore. Although it's smaller, and that's a different, and we're building our first H-class plant there. And in the future,
6: that's 100 megawatt.
7: The 100 is similar to the gas turbine that we have here, the SGT-800. But we are building the new one, the most efficient and the largest gas plant in Singapore, 670 megawatts, delivered in 2029.
6: Can you expound a bit more on the Singapore business, the expansion plans, and how do you plan to grow that further?
7: Yeah, well, Singapore is a purely merchant market. No? Mm. People can shift suppliers every 3 months.
9: At household levels.
8: Yeah. No? Purely contestable na sila.
7: Industrial, medyo for stability, they would.
8: May mga 3 weeks pa na sila ang
7: suit. For 6 months, 1 year, 2 years, 3 years. The longest I've seen, at least about, as far as I know, is like 5 years. No? And that's why when we decided to participate in the auction. Eh? It's almost like a beauty contest. No? Yeah. You don't bid. You just submit what you are planning to bid, and hopefully
8: you hope to get chosen.
7: And because yours is the
8: best,
7: technically supreme, yeah. Yeah. than the
6: appealing.
7: Maybe appealing, but
8: sexiest.
7: What we did was actually we bundled it with the 97 megawatt hour battery. Because Singapore's plan is also to bring in variable renewable energy in neighboring islands.

0: witness, yung reserve witness, kasi una, o pwedeng hindi pa available sa time na yun. Hindi lang yung tao, but even the documentary evidence, no? Hindi pa available nung oras na yun. So, ipapa-inform lang, sasabihin namin sa korte na meron kaming reserve na mga witness na with this general description. 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So, hindi nila, wala rin silang pagkakataon to cross-examine.
1: May mga nagsasabi kasi, because you're prosecution, you have access to people, you have access to information. Because you're on the side of government, technically speaking, but on the side of VP Sara, despite the fact that she's still in government, she's with the defense. Kaya may nabasa akong article that she will be given leeway o yung defense, even in court ata, di ba? Yung sa na magkaroon ng mga witnesses na baka sorpresa or she will have a hard time getting documents, may nagbigay. Or the worst case is may testigo kayo, ito sinabi, nadukutan ng baraha at tumambling.
0: Pero ang sa akin lang po, no, if the counter rebuttal allegation of the counter evidence of the defense would really prove her innocence, it will not be problematic for them to get the evidence. Okay. So yun lang, kung talagang innocent siya, madaling hindi dapat niya siniskip yung proseso. Kung talagang innocent ka, mas madali sa iyo at mas welcome mo yung ganitong opportunity. Hindi na problema para sa iyo or magiging problematic or difficult for you to present the evidence, your counter evidence to prove that indeed I am really innocent.
1: Don't get this wrongly. You know, VP Sara is the first sitting vice president to be impeached. At katandem ni Pangulong Marcos. So a lot of people are saying na may kinalaman ang pangulo sa impeachment na to. And she's being given a hard time. Kaya ito pinag-uusapan to sa labas, hindi ko iniimbento to, hindi ako mag-imbento ng ganun, no.
2: Dami mo talagang mga kausap sa labas, eh.
1: Ah, 'di ba? Lalo yung Edwin Lacerda. Kausap ko lang sa telepono. So in that sense, 'di ba? Yeah. Well, so hindi magiging madali para sa kanya kumuha ng
0: evidence. Pero but let me also add to my explanation. Well, the burden of proof lies on the prosecution.
1: Yeah. Yes.
0: So the prosecution will do everything it can to really provide the court the evidence that they need para magkaroon ng magandang sound judgment ng korte. So, expect mo talaga na mas maraming ebidensya. Kasi yun ang sinasabi ng ating batas, eh. The burden of proof lies with the prosecution, the one charging the person. So, yung issue naman po about the president, very clear naman po, eh. Kasi the one who filed the complaint are not necessarily supporters of this current administration. If you look at the
2: civil society,
0: organization, hindi ho sila connect with the president. So I don't see any. Well, they can put it in that lens because we're talking of partisan politics here. But kaya nga sinasabi namin, let's proceed with the trial. Let's proceed with impeachment para makita nyo na this is not really a partisan because unang-una hindi partisan ng COA. COA does not actually interfere with political partisanship. COA liquidates the funds that are utilized. Maski sino ka pa dyan, maski kakampi ka pa dyan, maski hindi ka kakampi, talagang isasubmit nila yung report nila. So all of these things, mabuti na lang, Manong Nani, you brought that. Kasi all of these things is really about strengthening our integrity of the office, integrity of the institution, and as well as the integrity of the process. So yun lang po.
2: Ito, moving on to a separate point. Nagkaroon ng mga conversation sa Senate the past few weeks about the possibility na hindi yung Senate President ang magpipreside. Uh-huh. Diba? They changed the rules.
0: Yeah.
2: So, kayo personally, do you have a preference between Senate President Wynn Gatchalian or possibly Senator Chiz Escudero as the presiding
1: Tignan
2: officer?
1: Tignan na natin kung kayo sagutin to. Joke lang.
0: Ako naman talaga, we always comply. No? Even if you say that this is already a cliche, but we always defer to the wisdom of the court. No? That's expected of us. Pero yung kung sino yung maupo dyan, again, kung ano po yung mas para sa amin, kung mas mapapatakbo ng mas maayos, kasi I'm sure that senators will also decide on that consideration na kailangan mas mapabilis, siyempre sa atin lahat, tayo nga lang po ang non-lawyer dito, kaya nga po nagre-rely din tayo kay

0: kay Manong Mari.
1: Kasi kung may nasabi tayong libelous dito, kasalanan niya.
0: Yeah, and then going back to the issue kanina na na-raise po ni Secretary Nani na would you expect, or say kay Manong Mari, would you expect legal motions that will be raised on the first day? So ako, in-expect ko talaga on the first day, we will be, the issue will be replete with the legal jargons, motion, etc. So, kung sa palagay po ng Senado, it would run a smooth and effective and more effective for the people to understand, should there be a lawyer as presiding officer, that depends on the court, but practicality.
2: So you're ready for either.
0: Yeah, practicality.
1: Yeah. In a regular court kasi, you cannot choose the judge.
2: You can move for the judge to inhibit
1: just in case lang, di ba? Dito mukhang hindi naman eh. Okay. So si Senator Chis na ang presiding.
2: Well, hindi pa sure.
1: Hindi
2: din.
1: Pa sure.
2: Parang nafo-flow.
1: Okay.
2: Ito, medyo ibang usapan lang ng konti sa tough question sa daw tayo eh. So first tough question na tatanong namin. If the House prosecution team are you confident of the impeachment case against VP Sara, then why do you need so many private prosecutors assisting you?
0: Well, unang-una, it's the private prosecutors who approach us.
2: So they volunteered.
0: Yes, they volunteered. Sila po. Kasi they understand that, you know, this deserves to be, ang ebidensya, kailangan malaman. Mm-hmm. And we will help out for the people to understand. Kasi deserve, ang ebidensya, kailangan magsalita eh. Mm-hmm. Yun ang sinabi dun sa Constitution eh. Nobody actually, among us, from sa atin na tayo nang nagsabi kung anong gagawin sa anong sinabi ng Constitution. In framers ng Constitution, sinasabi, let the process. So I think as officers of the court, being a lawyer, mm-hmm. they understand na it's their civic duty na to really to help.
1: Again, my question a while ago regarding yung mga private prosecutors kasi. For each article, may assigned prosecutor, may assigned din na private prosecutor to help each other. And that is allowed by law.
0: Yeah.
1: Diba? Yun ang malinaw lang dito. Diba? Another tough question. The Commission on Audit granted the OVP an unmodified opinion for calendar year 2025. What do you make of this improvement? What is a modified opinion? Unmodified opinion?
2: Yan yung walang finlag ng mga mali o mga violations, basically.
1: So, ang sinasabi dito is...
0: Walang na-flag.
2: Walang kaming na-flag na parang mali.
1: Okay.
0: But that's a separate fiscal year.
2: Yeah. This is 2025.
0: This is 2025. So, it's a good thing. Congratulations, kasi hindi na-flag. Pero that does not condone the acts that were committed in the previous years.
2: Okay. Next tough question. How would you want people to remember the impeachment trial in history? Read about this in years from now, anong gusto niyong maging prominenting lesson or takeaway?
0: That the Constitution is alive and well and works for them.
1: Okay. Question lang. Di ba yung coverage lang ng impeachment is during the time of VP lang siya?
2: Theoretically speaking, oo.
1: Kasi yun ang impeachable, yun ang position ng impeachable offense. Mm-hmm. But again, you are getting witnesses katulad ng sinuntok ni VP Sara na tapos nagsabi siya, huwag niyo na ako idamay sa politika niyo. But that's one witness that was
0: potential.
1: Suggested.
0: It's a possible. Yeah.
1: Na tumambling, yun ang sinasabi ko kasi. Mm-hmm. So anyway.
0: You want my reaction po? Manong? That's a question?
1: Hindi na. sinagot mo na. When your term ends in Congress, do you see yourself going back to the Bongsamoro Parliament or secret election?
0: Well, it will not end naman talaga ang service ko sa community ko. Eh. My being here in the Congress is just part of my, your presentation at the same time my service to the Bongsamoro. It will always end up to going back there and serving my people. Yeah.
1: Proceedings. Hey, thank you very much.
2: Thank you.
1: Hey,
0: thank you. Thank you. Thank you, sir. Thank you.
2: The Billionario News Channel expands its reach to more viewers in Central Luzon through CLTV 36. So starting Monday, July 6, mapapanood ninyo ang spokes tuwing 5 to 6 p.m. sa CLTV.
1: First of all, maraming salamat po sa may-ari ng CLTV to the Laos family of San Fernando, Pampanga. Ganon din kay Miss Sonia Soto at sa kay Billy San Juan, who is now the COO.
2: Ayaw.
1: Sa mga CLTV viewers na taga-Bataan, Zambales, Pampanga, Tarlac, Nueva Ecija, Aurora, and of course, Pangasinan. Abangan niyo po araw-araw ang spokes bago mag-agenda. Nani ang Salud Blaganza po, I say it the way I see it.
2: At ako naman po si Attorney Barry Gutierrez. And we are
1: The Spokes! Spokes.
3: Been in Aboitiz Power for 15 years now. I rose through the ranks and I worked closely with the senior leadership team over the last 4 or 5 years. So it hasn't been a huge transition. It's been pretty smooth.

I don't view the other industry players as competitors. I think, given the nature of the and the criticality of the services we provide, I'm hoping to see a more collaborative industry, one where we work together to deliver cheap and reliable electricity. Meralco and Aboitiz are partners in a holding company that has invested in the LNG plants of San Miguel. There's an operating asset, the Ilijan gas plant, and that's about 1.2 gigawatts. And there's another 1.2 gigawatts under construction right beside an expansion. The company is called EERI, Excellent Energy Resources. The Philippine market is growing quickly, so there's a lot of room. The power sector is generally underinvested, so I think the capital requirements are very, very large. The environment is one that doesn't lend itself to an entitled attitude. We're trying to be the best employer we can, the most attractive employer we can. We're working on our employer brand. So this allows us to bring in capable professionals like Manny, who you mentioned earlier. And then we have a large family, as I was saying. Our first break was in partnership with Statkraft, which is a Norwegian state-owned power company that mainly operates hydro assets. We had a joint venture with them, and we won the tender for Magat, Ambuklao, and Binga hydroelectric dams. So that was our first break. And then from there, we won the bid for Tiwi Makban Geothermal, and then the IPPA for Pagbilao. So we want to bring our share of coal down to 50% by 2030. And I think we have a considerable pipeline of variable renewable energy sources. That's solar and wind. We are going to be participating in the privatization of the Kalayaan pump storage. We're open to acquisitions as well. I think it would be a mistake to mothball them. We need a cheap, reliable source of baseload electricity. Because we don't have a viable replacement for baseload electricity. It provides cheap, reliable electricity for a country that's on its own transition, a journey from a low-income to middle-income country. We're building renewable faster than we're building coal. We're building coal where it's needed. In a small community, when you do something that inadvertently has a negative impact on your neighbors, you hear about it. And that's something we try to preserve. I think, you know, it's an opportunity to have a positive impact.

my generation generally has no alternative but to work harder than the generation before. The landscape has become more competitive.

perspective. It's you know, it's a very fast-paced industry with intense competition. I think it's meaningful work. I think, you know, it's an opportunity to have a positive impact. I think it's about energy affordability, reliability, and being a real partner to your customers. Trying to move away from the utility model of the past, where when you had, you know, a vertically integrated utility, which was this giant, right, National Power, we all would, you know, connect to the distribution utility where our home is, and, you know, you take what you're given. I think as a general rule, giving credit to others is beneficial to yourself. We're taking a portfolio approach, trying to combine different technologies to serve different parts of the load curve in a more efficient way. Sourcing materials cheaper, fuel cheaper, trying to benefit from economies of scale. So through a combination of, again, many small things that all add up to lower the cost of electricity. I want my customers to be happy.

0: A lightning rally held by members of the Iglesia Ni Cristo at the People Power Monument triggers a gridlock along EDSA. Good morning. I'm Attorney Karen Jimeno, and this is At the Forefront. Protesters gather at the People Power Monument along EDSA, making it hard for motorists to pass. The traffic is worsened by the bad weather. It's still not clear what their demands are. Over at the Liwasang Bonifacio, members of the Iglesia Ni Cristo also converged. They are demanding accountability against corruption. Let's get the insights of Attorney Salvador Panelo. He's the Chief Presidential Legal Counsel under the Duterte administration. Good morning, Attorney Sal.
1: Good morning, Karen.
0: Let's start with the decision of the ombudsman to

0: filed plunder cases against Senator Marcoleta, which he announced on Monday. Do you agree with this decision? Are there elements of plunder?
1: Well, actually, I cannot decide on that because I have not seen the complaint. Mm-hmm. But what I'm more interested in is that this same ombudsman said a few, I think more than 2 weeks ago, said he would be filing cases against Senator Escudero, mm-hmm. Senator Villanueva. What happened to that? Suddenly, it's another senator that he is filing a charge with. Mm-hmm. Bakit?
0: Yeah.
1: Dahil ba bumaliktad yung dalawa?
0: Oh, but I want to talk about the plunder case against Senator Marcoleta. This is for the 75 million pesos that
1: donation.
0: Was donated to Senator Marcoleta by three individuals. And according to Assistant Ombudsman Nico Clavano, when I listened to his explanation, sabi niya meron daw kasing isang category ng plunder. They acknowledge that this is not in relation to public funds, that this was given willingly by private individuals, but they're saying na meron kasing isang category ng plunder na made of or that constitutes gifts to a public official. But my question is, as a lawyer, because when I read that provision, ang pagkakaintindi ko, it has to be in relation, kasi ang kasama niya sa sentence would be kickbacks, commissions, and in relation to government contracts. Does it fall under plunder if it's an outright gift or donation?
1: Sa tingin ko, it should fall under graft lang yan. Hindi naman po pwedeng plunder dahil hindi naman pera ng gobyerno yan eh. So, paano papasok ang plunder? Graft siguro, yes, anti-graft, receiving gift.
0: Mm-hmm. Could it be that merong effort na hindi bailable yung offense na ifile?
1: Hindi, yun na yun. That's the hidden agenda. Plunder para hindi makalabas,
0: mm-mm.
1: para makulong.
0: Which element of plunder do you think will be hard to prove for the prosecution in this case?
1: Eh, una-una, it's not even government money. Private money yun eh. You have to prove a series of transactions leading to that. Paano nila ipuprove nila yun?
0: Yeah, it's a combination or a series of overt
1: acts. Tumanggap lang ng campaign funds.
0: Mm-mm.
1: O, pang, ano pa?
0: But one of the co-accused in this case na mafafilan din daw is the donor, which would be Mike Defensor, apart from two other individuals. Mm. Do you think there's basis for their allegation na pinafilan sila because they're outspoken against this administration?
1: I think it's quite obvious. They're hunting down, prosecuting, persecuting those who are very critical of the administration. Yan naman ang kitang-kita ng tao. That's why we have a million people there sa EDSA ngayon.
0: Mm-mm. Marcoleta has also pointed to a COMELEC ruling which says, he says it's found that no election offense in his receipt of the campaign donations. How do you reconcile this COMELEC decision that Marcoleta is pointing to with the decision of the ombudsman to file a plunder case against him?
1: I mean, inconsistency kasi, di ba? Sinasabing walang case, and yet, parang ang dating sa akin eh, walang case sa COMELEC, pagkatapos tinanggap mo yung pera, hindi mo dineclare. So, you are admitting that you received such amount, and yet you did not declare it. Baka may problema ka dun sa isang kasong yun.
0: You mean to say, like you said, there could be a graft case in this.
1: Yeah.
0: Kasi tumanggap siya ng ganitong pera, pero hindi niya dineclare sa statement of contributions,
1: yes,
0: and expenses.
1: Baka dun siya.
0: Or SOSE. And then, or kung wala rin sa sale niya, that can also be a source of liability. Pero ano yung dapat na approach dito ng gobyerno? And in your opinion as a lawyer, ano ba yung, kung merong mga offenses man, what should the government
1: have file mo, if it's really graft, di mag-file ka ng graft, let the court decide whether you committed a crime or not. Pero masyado kasing obvious na critic ng gobyerno ito, tapos tinatarget mo, kahit na hindi plunder, gusto mo i-plunder para ikulong mo.
0: Na
1: yun
0: available.
1: Ang obvious. Yun ang obvious.
0: Mm-mm. You mentioned earlier that merong mga statements in the past, si Ombudsman, that they will file cases also against Senator Joel Villanueva and Senator Cheese Escudero. From Monday's press conference of the ombudsman, sabi niya, they're still doing case build-up. Yung

0: Natatawa nga ako doon. You know, in my show kanina, sabi ko, excuse me, Boying. Sabi ko, when you made a statement regarding that, bigla ko naalala, eh, ikaw ang dating ano eh. Secretary of Justice, sabihin mo, you're not contented with the findings of DOJ of which you were the head, and you're not contented with yourself. Di ba? Sila nag-umpisa mag-imbestiga sa DOJ.
1: Mm-mm. So are you...
0: O masyadong halata, in other words, tama na ang pagbabalat kayo ninyo. Kakantahan ko na kayo.
1: Anong
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0: Eh lang, actually, hindi natin alam yan. Pwede na lang i-delay. 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Hindi ka na gumagalaw.
1: What about the decision to make former DPWH Secretary Bunoan a state witness? This was also announced by the Ombudsman on Monday.
0: Ibig sabihin niya, wala silang kaso. Kailangan mo ng testigo. Basta ako, natatawa na lang ako sa kanila.
1: Oo, pero hindi ba...
0: Para sa impeachment yan eh. 1,000 na yata ang dadali ng abogado. Ibig sabihin, wala kang kaso.
1: So you're saying na yung pagdagdag din ng mga abogado sa prosecution is a sign of a weakness of their case? Or what is your
0: interpretation? It's a confession. You do not have a case.
1: Or could it be na maraming ebidensya, kaya kailangan damihan yung lawyers?
0: Anong ebidensya? What kind of evidence do you have? Yun lang sa testigo eh. Can you imagine you're at... You have the same common witnesses? Anong ibig sabihin niyan? Kasi your witnesses are supposed to damage yung kalaban mo. Eh, kinuha ng kalaban mo, di ibig sabihin, walang kwenta yung testimonya mo at gagamitin pa against you.
1: So you're optimistic that the case against Vice President Sara is not strong?
0: It will fail.
1: And you're saying that with confidence. Why?
0: Eh, kasi obvious naman yung the basis, walang basis eh. Kahit tingnan mo sa confidential funds, tingnan mo sa Ilgato, lahat po, puro wala. Na-discuss na natin ito ng ilang beses sa programa mo eh. Talagang walang kaso eh. Talagang the goal is to undermine Inday Sara, to disqualify her.
1: Wala bang kaso? Kasi yung confidential funds, they also are
0: it's
1: calling for...
0: It's not a final decision.
1: What do you mean, not a
0: hindi
1: final
0: hindi pa,
1: decision?
0: Di ba, nagkaroon ng decision daw na irregular. Eh, pero subject to, ano yan eh, to appeal, review. At nag-file na sila. Oh,
1: you mean by the Commission on Audit?
0: Yes, paano ka makaka-file?
1: What about yung mga assets and cash na hindi niya na-declare ni Vice President Sara sa kanyang sal-in?
0: Sinasabi ng abogado niya na na-declare niya sa ibang, ano lang, ibang line. O, hindi na-declare pa rin.
1: So you're saying na pagka nagkaroon ng trial, you're confident that all of these will be clarified?
0: Yes. Kasi tingnan mo, ha? Why are you going to declare your assets kung hindi mo ma-justify yung legitimacy ng acquisition mo?
1: Mm-mm.
0: Nilagay mo nga sa salin eh. Hindi totoo na hindi nilagay. Pinaliwanag ng lawyer, hindi. Nilagay namin yung sa other assets.
1: Mm-mm.
0: O anong masama doon? In the same document, nandun.
1: Mabalik tayo doon sa INC rally that's being held and it seems like it was triggered by the Ombudsman's announcement that they will be filing charges against Senator Rodante Marcoleta. Marcoleta has suggested that the timing of the plunder case is intended to prevent him from participating in the impeachment trial of Vice President Sara Duterte. Do you see any objective basis for that claim?
0: First, I do not think that the Iglesia ni Cristo is staging this lightning rally for and on behalf of Marcoleta. They've been doing that. They've been staging rallies and protests against the government for a failed governance, for accountability, and all this stuff. Matagal na yan eh. Kasama lang si Marcoleta dyan. 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
1: Mm. But kung hindi nag-announce ang Ombudsman yesterday na magfa-file sila ng plunder cases against Senator Marcoleta, would this rally
0: yes.
1: still have happened today?
0: Oh, definitely.
1: The timing. So oh. Na-plano na ba
0: matagal
1: ito?
0: Matagal ko nang naririnig yan eh. Akala ko nga noong 28 pa eh. Matagal yun ang pinag-uusapan yan.
1: But why didn't they obtain a permit? Parang wala daw, according to the information we've received or heard so far, parang wala daw permit for the rally?
0: Hindi, unang-una, tama yung ginawa nila na hindi nila in-announce. 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Kumbaga magiging prepared ang subject ng demonstration mo. Kaya tama yung ginawa nila. Saka you don't need a rally for that.
1: So this is just, in your opinion, a constitutional right of assembly?
0: Yes, definitely.
1: Ano ang magiging point nitong rally na to? Because right now, we've seen already thousands of people in EDSA. And doon sa Liwasang Bonifacio, the crowd is also growing. Pero wala pa kaming naririnig kung ano yung dahilan for the rally.
0: Ay, sinabi na naman nila ang dahilan. Continuation yan ng mga rallies nila noon. Same reasons for staging rallies. Protest. Condemnation. A call for a change. Lahat yun, yan ang point ng rallies.
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1: Iglesia ni Cristo is questioning the plunder charges filed against Senator Rodante Marcoleta. This is in connection with the 75 million peso campaign contributions he received. Critics say the charges are aimed to prevent Marcoleta from participating in the impeachment trial of Vice President Sara Duterte. Meanwhile, the Office of the Ombudsman has accepted former Public Works Secretary Manuel Bonoan, a state witness in the flood control scandal. And critics are also questioning this, saying Bonoan is not the least guilty. To help us sift through these issues, we'll be speaking with political analyst Dr. Antonio Contreras. Good morning, Dr. Contreras.
3: Good morning, Karen.
1: Dr. Tonton, Senator Rodante Marcoleta claims the plunder case against him was timed to prevent him from participating in Vice President Sara Duterte's impeachment trial. How persuasive is that claim?
3: Well, be that as it may, you know, this is politics, so that's possible. But the question, the bigger question, Karen, is there basis to the accusation? You know, if you are going to be a crusader for good government and anti-corruption, then your hands should be clean so that walang magagamit na pambato sa'yo. So the issue here is whether or not politics is being used to silence him or eliminate him from the discussion in the impeachment. The question that is more important and less political and very objective and fair, because we have basis for that, is whether there is ground to file a plunder case. And I think that we should focus on that. And of course, you can question it. Some people are questioning it. So, balik tayo dun sa plunder law. Kasi ang sinasabi ng iba, hindi naman daw to plunder. Kasi hindi naman siyang kinuhang pera muna sa gobyerno. But if you examine closely, and you are a lawyer, Karen. I am not a lawyer, but I read laws. And in the plunder law, there is also the provision where accepting gifts, and you're a government official, beyond 50 million is plunder. So I think that's something that needs to be looked into. I'm not saying that he is already guilty. He can probably explain it. Ang problema, parang pinahamak lang niya sarili niya. Remember, you know, we know that a government official can receive money from private sources as long as it is for campaign purposes. But he vehemently denied that it is for campaign purposes because he was being taken to task for not declaring it in his sources. So he said it's not for campaign purposes. And the COMELEC agreed because he received it even prior to the filing of his certificate of candidacy. But yung paglusot niya doon sa source turned out to be, you know, the issue that probably did him in the issue of plunder. Because if it is not a campaign contribution, your government official, there are three people in just a period of 4 days that you have accepted one 30 million, the other one is 25, the other one is 20. Or my math might be wrong. But then that's a series of gifts that are prohibited under the law, and the amount

0: the total amount is 50 million. So plan mm-hmm. there.
1: And Dr. Tonton, I mean, you're right. This should be looked into as to whether it is a violation of Republic Act 7080 on the Anti-Plunder yes. Act, or pwede ring possibly a violation of the Anti-Graft and Corrupt Practices yeah. Act. So again, this is a question of law. We have to look at the elements.
0: Yes, yes.
1: But in terms of the decision of the ombudsman to file plunder instead of a violation of the Anti-Graft and Corrupt Practices Act, which is easier to prove, do you think the meron ding influence dun sa decision ng ombudsman, yung fact na plunder is non-bailable compared yeah. to a case of anti-graft?
0: Yeah, well, bakit hindi na lang anti-graft ang kinaso at plunder? May ground ga naman na kaya plunder dahil non-bailable. So if non-bailable, pwede siyang isuspindi and hindi siya makasama sa impeachment complaint, impeachment trial. So that's very possible. But again, I go back to the issue because this is going to be a political debate between those who are for impeachment or against impeachment. The issue is this, is there a ground? Of course, the ombudsman has the prerogative to decide which case can be filed. And you're correct. I agree. In fact, I even say that it's easier to prove the anti-graft case than the plunder case. Ang hirap wala pang ewan ko. I don't know whether may na-prove na bang plunder case sa korte. I mean, guilty, you know. But the thing is, it's very hard. It's easier. But it's the prerogative of the ombudsman to file. Mm-hmm. And the question is there a ground? And besides, you know, this is just the filing. You know, he can still challenge it. He can still challenge the motion to quash. Mm-hmm. He can still file that in court. So why... as if it doesn't have a remedy.
1: Mm-mm. I suppose yung issue dito siguro na kinakatakutan niya is pagka non-bailable nga ay makukulong siya in the meantime while he is challenging the charges filed against him. But you're right, this is based on the prerogative of the ombudsman. In terms of optics, ang tanong lang para sa maraming Pilipino, hindi ba pangit din yung optics that nauna pa na mag-announce ang ombudsman that they will file plunder against Senator Marcoleta when in fact, we have been waiting doon sa mga ifa-file, doon sa involved sa flood control controversy, including congressmen. Wala pa tayo nakikita na na-file lang talaga na congressman na nakulong. We have Secretary Manuel Bunoan na hindi rin nakulong ever kahit lumabas yung warrant of arrest because at first, dinala siya sa ospital because of his medical condition and now he has been discharged as a state witness. And of course, yung maraming nag-aantay rin, meron bang mafa-file against former Speaker Martin Romualdez? So, as a political scientist, in terms of optics, how could this have been handled better?
0: Well, you're right. There is also a basis to say na parang inuna si Marcoleta. And Martin Romualdez hindi pa nakakasuhan. I understand that he is being investigated. I understand that even Senator Lacson said earlier that the evidence kasi daw kay Martin Romualdez is kind of weak. And we have the ombudsman is saying that they're still gathering evidence and data on that. So in terms of the optics, indeed, people can easily conclude that there is some politics behind this. But I would like to give the ombudsman the benefit of the doubt that the ombudsman is supposed to be nonpartisan. In fact, the ombudsman is a constitutional office. It is not under the executive branch. So as to whether there is a ground to suspect that indeed there is some kind of connection between the palace or even the political partisans to what Ombudsman Remulla is doing, is an accusation that needs to be proven. It's easy to be given but it's the burden should be to also accuse. And that's why I always go back to the point. Now, you know, we know politics. I am a political scientist. You know, it's very easy to demobilize power to achieve an agenda. And that is why if you're going to be a crusader against corruption, then you better be clean. Otherwise, you set yourself up. And this time, the setting up of Marcoleta is because of his own undoing. He was the one who admitted, remember Karen, he was the one who admitted in public of receiving 75 million. And he was the one who said that, you know, it's not a campaign contribution because it was from friends. So, and then he did not declare it in his salin. So, it is something, it is as if some

0: someone just did a research and did something, you know, like research, tapos na found out na ganito and then reported it sa ombudsman. Oh. He publicly, I think there is not even a need to, you know, to investigate because it was in his, even in his own program.
1: Yeah.
0: That
1: he
0: admitted.
1: So based on your analysis, it's only a matter of finding out ano yung tamang offense that will be filed against him. What is the proper criminal charge or case that will be filed? But go ahead.
0: And Karen, talking about optics, it's also not good optics if andiyan na yung ebidensya kay Marcoleta, hindi mo siya kakasuhan dahil natatakot na baka makita ng mga tao na parang siya, unahin muna natin si Martin hanggang hindi pa nakakos si Martin Wilde, so muna natin kasuhan si Marcoleta. That's not always good.
1: Oo, but right? Wouldn't that same argument apply doon sa mga na-reveal during the Senate Blue Ribbon Committee hearing? Nabanggit na po yung mga pangalan ni Senator Joel Villanueva, Senator Cheez Escudero, at with respect to Senator Joel, even in Congress, merong linabas na mga text exchanges between him and mukhang doon po pinadala sa text Henry Alcantara. Yeah. Oo.
0: You have a point there, and I have the same question. Bakit hindi yun din kinakasuhan tong dalawa? But nevertheless, if we're going to go for tit for tat here, then the question is, is our justice system going to be like that? Parang laging kailangan may mauna dahil yun ang mas nauna. I think for me, the issue is more on grounds. And being a pragmatist, being a political scientist, deal with power, the exercise of power, the mobilization of power in society. The question is just on whether it is warranted or not by evidence. Indeed, we can fault the ombudsman for dilly-dallying on other cases. I think it would be good if they also do the same to Marcoleta as they have done to the others, as they have done to Marcoleta and also to Jingo Estrada. Because it doesn't look good. It doesn't look good. But at the same time, it doesn't exonerate Marcoleta. It doesn't mean that we have to forgo filing charges against him just because hindi pa kinakasuhan si Martin Romualdez at saka si Francis Escudero at saka si Joel Villanueva at yung iba pang congressman na napangalanan. But you know, meron ng pangalan, meron naman nakasuhan na, di ba, na congressman si Saldico, right?
1: But he's at large. Okay, parang napaka-convenient din na kung sinong at large, yun lang yung nakasuhan. So wala tayong nakikita nakukulong among the congressmen, no?
0: But I agree. It should I think this is a weakness, this is a flaw in the prosecution. I think kaya tuloy na suspension ng mga tao. But again, it doesn't change the fact that there is a ground to file a case against Marcoleta.
1: Dr. Contreras, the ombudsman has asked the Sandigan Bayan to discharge former Public Works Secretary Manuel Bunoan as a state witness. Some legal critics argue that the state witness should be the least guilty. What is your take on this decision?
0: Judgment on those who know the evidence, right? And right now, the only thing I can do is to presume and assume that there is basis for that. But having said that, you know, being the secretary of a big agency, more so if the corruption or flood control happened even before you, if you are a secretary, many things could happen below you. So there are many things that while command responsibility is there, the actual involvement of the person, you know, yung hindi naman nakarating sa yung information and so on, would be possible. I'm not saying that is what happened to Bunoan, but it's very possible na pumasok siya, andyan na malalim na yung ugat ng korupsyon, kasi alam naman natin it's a network in DPWH. It has been established, and even before Bunoan, these things are already happening, right?
1: Yeah.
0: So siguro, on that alone, the quantum of responsibility can make him least guilty. Because, unang-una, command responsibility is not actual incriminating if on the yung pag-judge ng least guilt, if doon ka lang sa taas, nalimutan mo lang isupervise ng mabuti, then baka yun ang basis ng least guilty. And also the fact that, yun nga, yung lumalabas ngayon na siya ay napilitan lang dahil, for example, para siya makonfirm. right? That is something also that might be because under duress na pinair sa kanang mga congressman at senador na gumawa na isang bagay dahil hindi ka mako-confirm. So it's something that is possible as a basis for being. And also the other one is weaponizing. I'm not saying that it's something that's the case, but it's possible that it's the reason why it's being considered to be a state which is mas marami siyang alam na pwede maging damaging, mas maging helpful pa sa ombudsman to prosecute the big fish. Di ba? Kasi andun siya yung sekretary.
1: But
0: so
1: Dr.
0: baka siya
1: Contreras,
0: yung mas nakakalam.
1: Do you think Secretary Bunuan is capable of pointing to President Bongbong Marcos himself, assuming involved talaga ang presidente as others are alleging, do you think he will be capable of pointing to the big fish?
0: Well, or if not President Marcos, someone much bigger or smaller but still a big fish.
1: Mm-mm.
0: Kaya naman niya siguro yun eh. Yun yung point to na, na pwede niyang, kasi andun siya yung secretary eh.
2: Manila. Who will rise above the rest and become the next Quizby Millionario? Billionario Quizby Season 2, College Edition.
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2: Coming soon on the Billionario News Channel.
1: Senator Rodante Marcoleta sees politics as the reason behind the plunder charges filed against him. Some suspect efforts to jail the senator aim to prevent him from participating in the impeachment trial of Vice President Sara Duterte. Others claim this is an attempt to stop Marcoleta's flood control probe, which may implicate more officials. Meantime, the Office of the Ombudsman is bent on making former Public Works Secretary Manuel Bunuan a state witness in the flood control scandal. To give us his legal insights on this, we'll be speaking with former Dean of the Pamantasan ng Lungsod ng Maynila Law School, Dean Judd Roy. Good morning, Dean Judd.
4: Hi, Karen. Good morning. Thank you very much for having me. Good morning to all your viewers.
1: Okay, let's go to the technicalities of what plunder is and what its elements are. Kasi medyo hati yung opinion as to whether the case of Senator Marcoleta really constitutes plunder. So, first, let's talk about the donations worth 75 million pesos. Does accepting donations worth 75 million pesos, which may be, according to Senator Marcoleta, he also said, I think this was for his campaign, from three donors, can this be considered plunder?
4: You know, Attorney Karen, let's begin with what we call the gravamen of the offense. What is the essence of the offense? The essence of the offense is the amassing of wealth beyond 50 million by a public official. There's an amendment that raised the number to 75 million. Actually, if you want the plunder law to tighten, you want to lower the amount so that at the lower amount, plunder will stick. Now, do the facts fit in the case of Senator Marcoleta? If you read the plunder law, you will find that first, the requirement is that there must be a public officer. Mm-hmm. Plunder applies only to public officers. If there's no public officer involved, if it's a private person, then it is not a case of plunder. It might be something else.
1: Mm-hmm.
4: Then the plunder is committed by acquiring the amount of at least 50 million, or as in this case, 75 million. And one of the modes by which it is acquired is that it may be paid as a gift. It may be paid as a commission or a kickback. In this case, the problem is there is a public admission that it was a gift. Now, it is true that he was found to have had no electoral violation. And the explanation was that when it was given to him, the election period had not begun, so it should not qualify as something that goes inside the declaration of candidates.
1: Contributions and expenses.
4: But he claims nonetheless that he used it as such, and that is a defense he could raise. As I understand it, it's been said that the SOSE can be amended anyway.
1: Mm-hmm.
4: But that's water under the bridge already because the COMELEC cleared him of that charge. So does it constitute plunder? I'm afraid so. I think the law is quite clear that, you know, the acceptance of a gift would constitute plunder.

0: Mm-hmm. But is that, okay, so for me, I also want to look at the other side of this where I'm sure the defense lawyers will argue that this is not plunder. But if you look at the definition of plunder, it talks about committing it through a combination or series of the following means or similar schemes.
1: That's
0: and
1: right.
0: Then you said, yes, correct, that under Section 1D, Paragraph 2, you can commit plunder by receiving directly or indirectly any commission, gift, share percentage, kickbacks, or any other form of pecuniary benefit. But this sentence also says, from any person or entity in connection with any government contract or project, or by reason of the office or position of the public officer concerned. So for me, if I were to apply eius dem generis, which means if in that sentence, yung description is related to one thing, then it applies to that whole enumeration, then
1: right.
0: I would think that the gift would relate to one, and in connection with any government contract or project, or by reason of his public office, which means meron siyang merong advantage or may advantage na nakukuha yung nagbibigay.
1: No, yes, Karen, ideally that you want to establish that, but as you know, that would constitute bribery, direct or indirect, which is one of the means by which the wealth is accumulated or amassed. Now, it doesn't matter how the wealth is amassed. The fact is, it is amassed while you are in public office.
0: Mm-hmm.
1: There is a restriction. You cannot accept donations unless it is clear, for instance, if it were an inheritance or from your brother or a relative, then that might be excusable.
0: So these three donors,
1: that began
0: to take the 25 million, they willingly gave it. And if they said that I gave it under the assumption that he was going to run for senator or because I was encouraging him to run for senator, not by reason of his public office, would that still be plunder? That,
1: well, if it's because he's a candidate for re-election or election, it would still be connected to his public office. But, of course, he would be allowed to receive funds for campaign donations. The problem is they've already avoided using that, that paradigm or that rubric for the transaction.
0: Bawal na ba yun? So let's say nagkaroon ng case, itong umabot na to sa court, can they raise that as a defense? That
1: I'm
0: it
1: sure.
0: is a campaign
1: I'm
0: donation?
1: Sure
0: and
1: they
0: yes,
1: would try.
0: I
1: yes.
0: made a mistake by not declaring it in my SOCE. So therefore, it's not plunder. Is that a viable defense?
1: He could raise that defense and it might hold some water. And maybe he'll be pressed to prove that, okay, so that your SOCE is inaccurate. Mm-hmm. Either you amend it or you accept that you perjured yourself because I understand that that is given under oath.
0: Yeah.
1: He could claim it was a mistake. I thought that this and so forth, this would not qualify as an electoral expense. So the question, I guess, that we must address is it a fair charge?
0: Yeah, that's,
1: for the
0: that's
1: ombudsman
0: one thing
1: to make?
0: I wanted to ask.
1: Yes.
0: Because the fairness now. Here, and if you look at the penalty of plunder, it's reclusion perpetua.
1: Yes.
0: And in the past law, nung hindi pa na-suspend yung death penalty, it was reclusion
1: yes.
0: perpetua to death. So
1: yes.
0: you're telling me na yung, let's say, Senator Marcoleta, tumanggap siya ng take to 25 million from three donors, and I know that some public officials, when they run for office, mas malaki pa nga yung dinodonate ng iba
1: well,
0: sa kanila. So,
1: there you go.
0: Ibig sabihin, he'll be penalized
1: well,
0: with reclusion
1: well,
0: perpetua.
1: Well, that's why you're supposed to declare that in your source, in
0: yeah.
1: your candidate's declaration.
0: But that's,
1: right?
0: That goes to the fairness. Kasi if we're looking at yung gravity ng mga ibang na fila ng plunder, you have Janet Napoles,
1: sure.
0: na grabe naman talaga yung
1: sure.
0: merong mga maraming ghost projects. And now, the level of corruption that we're seeing with the flood control, na hindi pa nafafila ng case, and yet now, you have someone na tumanggap ng donations, and it doesn't
1: Being
0: concern
1: charged.
0: Public funds. And then now
1: right.
0: we're reading the law
1: right.
0: by the letter of the law.
1: Mm-hmm.
0: Parang yun yung niisip siguro ng ibang tao. Parang hindi naman fair yun.
1: Well, that's why, Karen, we have what we call supermandatory rules or processes. What is the supermandatory rule or process? It's something that you cannot avoid. You cannot ever dispense with. He's charged because in the letter of the law, his situation would fit, right?
0: Mm-hmm.
1: But the supermandatory process is he must be brought to trial. A court must make a determination. What's the gravamen of the offense? Is it present? was he there? Was he really acquiring this money to squirrel it away? Mm-mm. If he was using it for the elections, and then he goes to court and he says, well, you know, I made a mistake. I thought this, I didn't understand it well. Even if I'm a lawyer, I'm not versed in this and all that. Then perhaps he can persuade the court that it does not fall into the intent to commit plunder. It wasn't for enrichment. Yeah. Okay. Now, this thing, John, the timing.
0: So before we go to the timing, I want to compare it with the other kinds of cases that could have been filed by the ombudsman against Senator Marcoleta.
1: Yes.
0: There's also the Anti-Graft and Corrupt Practices Act, Republic Act 3019, which specifies in Section 3, B, and C, the directly or indirectly receiving gifts as well.
1: Correct.
0: Pero bakit hindi yun ang final? Is it because the penalty is lower? Kasi ang penalty doon, 6 years to 12 years. And it's bailable. Whereas plunder is not bailable.
1: Well, you see, Karen, that in itself is what we call the discretion of the prosecutor. By training, by orientation, and by practice, you always file the most serious case. Because in theory, the other lesser offenses would be subsumed. See, so
0: but
1: they
0: also
1: file
0: at the risk of having that dismissed.
1: Yes.
0: Pagka mali yung final
1: or he'll be convicted for a lower offense, right? Because you remember, plundering involves also the other violations, whether by indirect bribery, receiving of gifts contrary to the Graft and Corrupt Practices Act, that would fall as part of the elements.
0: But
1: of
0: you
1: plunder.
0: Would have to prove a combination or series of acts, right?
1: Correct. So I think here, by their own declaration, that's been established. There's no question about what happened here. We gave him money. It's all there. It's all in black and white. And they paid taxes, etc.
0: Now, nagbayad ba silang donors tax?
1: I understand. There are tax declarations.
0: Okay.
1: But you see, if that had one of the things, if I were one of the givers, I would have specifically put there, I'm donating this for purposes of your election, etc.
0: But in this case, if the donors are able to show that they never received any benefit in return for a government contract or whatever, would that be a circumstance?
1: There's still an
0: offense
1: because receiving the gift
0: by itself.
1: Yes, by
0: but
1: itself.
0: But even the lower penalties that you have in Republic Act 3019, Anti-Graft and Corrupt Practices Act, when it mentions the giving or receiving of gifts, very specific yung law. It's in connection with any contract or transaction between the government and any other party wherein the public officer in his official capacity has to intervene under the law, or it has that person that gave the gift has in any manner or capacity secured or obtained or will secure or obtain any government permit or license in consideration for the help that was given.
1: That's bribery. That's because you're asking for a result.
0: Yeah, but
1: mere giving of the gift is restricted.
0: But that's my point. So Republic Act 3019, mas mababa yung penalty, 6 years to 12 years. And
1: correct.
0: Yet, meron kang kailangan i-prove na element na nakinabang yung nagbigay.
1: Yes.
0: Tapos plunder na reclusion perpetua, it's just outright gift pwedeng reclusion
1: but
0: perpetua.
1: In
0: is
1: this
0: that the
1: case,
0: intention of the law?
1: In this case, the intention of the law is something for the court to decide. But in this case, where the fact

0: charge against you. Then you have to go to court, defend yourself. Nobody wants that, of course.
1: Okay, and Dean Judd, Senator Marcoleta was at the INC rally last night.
0: Yes.
1: And he said politics and not law was driving the effort by the Office of the Ombudsman to file plunder charges against him. Can you say that this case has been politicized? But before you answer this question, we'll have to take a short break at the forefront. We'll be right back.
0: Thank you.

0: 1C. 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
1: Welcome back at the forefront. We continue our discussion with Dean Judd Roy. Dean Judd, Senator Marcoleta was at the INC rally last night, and he said politics and not law was driving the effort by the Office of the Ombudsman to file plunder charges against him. Can you say that this case has been politicized?
2: You know, Attorney Karen, that's always the case when you have public officials. Now, even though the Ombudsman is not supposed to be a political figure, the background of Boying Remulla is such.
1: Yeah, he was a former congressman.
2: Yes. Yeah, he also happens to be a litigator. So, and his the allegiance of his family is well known. It goes back a long way. So now that there's tension between the political group or leanings of Senator Marcoleta and the historical background of Ombudsman Remulla.
1: Historical, it's very difficult. Matagal na bang allies ang mga Remulla at Marcos?
2: Oh yes, they go back up from their father, who was a close associate of the late president. Mm-hmm. See. But anyway, what I'm trying to say is it's very difficult to dissociate that. And of course, the timing complicates it. But what really struck me was the revelation or the discussion, the declarations made by the Office of the Ombudsman regarding Secretary Bonoan's testimonies.
1: Mm-hmm. They want him to be a state witness.
2: My goodness, I was so stunned that it appears that the condition for his immunity is if he provides evidence against Martin Romualdez. This doesn't seem right by any measure.
1: Bakit naman hindi tama? Maraming nagsasabi, hindi pa ba mapafilan si former Speaker Martin Romualdez? So hindi ba yun yung parang they're just answering what the public's been asking for?
2: Look, matagal na yan, they have been labeling Mr. Romualdez as the mastermind. If that's the case, why didn't they charge him in the other plunder cases that are pending? If he's the mastermind, why isn't he there?
1: If his fingerprints
2: are supposedly all over the place, how come it's only now that Secretary Bonoan is being required to testify against him? Mm-hmm. The condition seems to be you give evidence against Mr. Romualdez and we will give you immunity. Now, you have to look carefully. What is the role of Secretary Bonoan? My God, he controlled the DPWH. Mm-hmm. He controlled the budget. The proposal of the budget into the Congress was prepared by Secretary Bonoan. When the budget was approved by the President, sent down for implementation, it is also Secretary Bonoan who gives out all those contracts. Well, his department, no?
1: Yeah.
2: So if there's anyone who has control between legislators like Chief Escudero, Martin Romualdez, Dante Marcoleta, all these people, Secretary Bonoan has more control over how projects are given out. Mm-hmm. This cannot be done.
1: You mean hindi ka favor na dapat siya ang state witness?
2: He's a central figure, Karen. He controls all the selection of the projects, the budget of the projects, the release of the money, the approval of the bids, mm-hmm. The payment to the contractors, the winning contractors. These are

0: are all engineering projects under the DPWH. Now, if you're going to give him immunity, you're already eliminating mastermind. And that will force you to look for a so-called mastermind, assuming there is one.
1: Oh, and I suppose the theory here, as Assistant Ombudsman Mico Clavano has said, diba, si former Speaker Martin Romualdez daw ang mastermind.
0: But, okay, let's entertain his theory. It's ridiculous. How can the mastermind come from Congress? Any of them? To understand how this project works, you must at least be familiar with the bidding process. And the nature of the projects are engineering projects. Now, maybe there is some basis for that theory. If you're looking at a legislator who is intimately familiar with all of that, the only person that comes to mind is Saldi Co. I'm sorry to say, Mr. Co is a well-known contractor dating back many administrations. He made his billions there. He's a billionaire in his own right as a government contractor. Then he became a congressman. Meaning to say, even before he became a congressman, he was already intimately familiar with all the procedures and all the players, all the district engineers. Remember, Karen, these contracts are released per district. There are hundreds of districts all over the over the country, and all of those districts are under the control and supervision of the Secretary of the Public Works
1: Department.
0: But could
1: it be also to insulate the president, because the DPWH secretary is the alter ego of the president, well, as a member of his cabinet?
0: Well, who controls the budget, really? Who collects all the money of the government? It's the executive. Who keeps the money? It's the treasury that's held by the executive. Who apportions and releases the money? It's the executive. Who tells Congress, we want to spend the money, and so this is how we want to spend it? It's the executive through his secretaries. They all submit budgets. It's called the National Expenditure Program. That is brought to Congress, and there Congress reviews it and turns it into a law, the Congress and the Senate. Now, in that process, adjustments are made, and sometimes these adjustments are requested by the departments themselves because there are circumstances that were not considered. For instance, one congressman might say, I had a disaster in my district, so we need to increase the funding for this project, that. Or I had a migration of population because the disaster, the displaced people moved to my district, so we need additional infrastructure.
1: But you're telling me, hindi nakokontrol yan ng Congress when they do what the bicam and small committee.
0: What I'm saying is that insertions are amendments. They're just changes to the law. Insertions per se are not bad. Now, what
1: but
0: I'm saying is
1: the ability to release the budget,
0: the control is all in the executive. The only reason that this goes to Congress is because the Constitution says you cannot spend money unless there is a law. So what Congress does is it receives the proposal. How do you want to spend this? We want to spend it this way. Okay, let's make that a law. They pass a law. That becomes the GAA, the General Appropriations
1: Act. Okay. See, Montulfo recently posted on social media that according to his sources, former Secretary Bonoan has cancer. And to quote Tulfo, the decision to make Bonoan a state witness in the biggest heist of government funds is based on the assumption that a dying man will tell all. Is that sound reasoning?
0: Montulfo said many other things. Let us not forget that there has already been talk about a corporation set up by Secretary Bonoan with his children.
1: Along with the Undersecretary Bernardo.
0: Yes,
1: like they formed a corporation together.
0: That's already open source information. And now you're going to give him immunity and point to Martin Romualdez because why? He had to oversee the approval by the plenary of the budget proposed by the executive. How does this fit? Now, if you were to tell me that your mastermind is Saldi Co., then I would understand why. He's a contractor. He's been doing this for a long time. Now he's part of the budget process, or he was part of the budget process. It makes sense.
1: Now siya ang mastermind?
0: Yes.
1: But pwede ba yun na, I suppose, you're saying the elements are there, being a contractor and being
0: the circumstances,
1: a congressman.
0: The circumstances.
1: You're right, the circumstances, not the elements of the crime. But what I'm saying is, yung Saldi Co. is not related to the president. I mean, even being chairman of Appropriations Committee is based on the selection of former right. Speaker Martin Romualdez,
0: right.
1: na kailangan meron ding approval ng Malacanang, I mean, in
0: yes.
1: practice, right?
0: Yes.
1: So, paano namang si Zaldi ko yung makaka-orchestrate

0: because the ability to make all of this happen happens on the ground. Nothing will happen unless you receive the money from the projects. You cannot receive the money from the projects unless you control the bidding. You cannot control the bidding unless you participate. You cannot fix the bidding unless there is somebody in the DPWH who will help you. Mm-hmm. And then you cannot collect until the DPWH approves your work.
1: Yeah.
0: So, and it's, for instance, what?
1: Sige, kasi we're running out of time. So yes. Let's wrap up based on two issues. So, with the flood control scandal, ang daming perang nawala, and now I suppose for people, when we talk about fairness, diba, parang you mean to tell me na si Marcoleta, who received donations that were willingly given to him, will be put to jail na non-bailable, and the same penalty as a plunder case that applies to those that stole hundreds of millions. One, is that fair? And then Senator Alan Peter Cayetano also argued that if accepting private campaign donations can be prosecuted as plunder, many other elected officials could face similar liability. Could this set an important legal precedent for future cases?
0: No, not yet. But the pattern is there. Let's distinguish Marcoleta from Romualdez. No? In the case of Marcoleta, the evidence is all there, provided by he himself. And it will fit a number of situations. It will fit a legitimate electoral expense, which he failed to report. It could also fit plunder, depending on what happens at the trial. Is it harsh that he will be may be jailed without bail? Yes, I agree. But in the first place, he shouldn't have he should have just simply declared it in his source.
1: Then he wouldn't have had this problem. Na, violation of omnibus election
0: now,
1: code. No?
0: In the case of Romualdez, if you're going to file a plunder case, you have no evidence. Because if you had evidence, you would have had that case going. You've been talking about it for so long. And now you're telling the public, okay, we're going to give Secretary Bonoan immunity because we're asking him to provide evidence against Martin Romualdez. What does that tell us? It sounds like you're manufacturing the evidence. Mm-hmm. That doesn't look good.
1: Yeah. And talagang we're out of time.
0: One
1: last
0: thing.
1: That
0: is a defense against the complaint of selective justice. To even things out, Osige will also go after the president's cousin, so it doesn't look like we're just picking on Mr. Marcoleta. Is the timing of Marcoleta's case bad? Yes, it's bad because there's an impeachment coming up. But what about what you're doing to Martin Romualdez? That's terrible.
1: So you're saying all optics.
0: It's a very sad situation.
1: Thank you so much, Dean Jodroy. I hope we have more time, but balik na lang po kayo ulit next time. Thank you.
0: Thank you, Karen. Thank you, everyone.
1: Whether the case against Senator Rodante Marcoleta is a straightforward anti-corruption prosecution or a politically charged case will ultimately be decided by evidence presented in court. At the same time, the government's decision to turn a former cabinet secretary into a state witness could prove critical in expanding the flood control investigation. And as the impeachment trial of Vice President Sara Duterte draws near, every legal development involving senators will be closely watched for its possible impact on the proceedings. Be informed, be insightful of the news. I'm Attorney Karen Jimeno. Always stay at the forefront.

A political reckoning. A nation on watch. 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And your Bilyonario News Channel will be there with comprehensive reporting, expert analysis, and real-time updates. 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

0: you've stood at the front lines of law, leadership, and public service. Attorney Karen Jimeno, sharp, steady, a lawyer, and educator, turns complex issues into clear insight. Attorney Mike Toledo, seasoned, fearless, a strategist, and communicator, whose voice has shaped public understanding of law and governance. Together, they make the law accessible, connecting principles with real-life questions, confronting the issues that define our nation. This is Abogado.
1: Good evening and welcome to Abogado, where we go beyond the headline to make sense of the legal questions it leaves behind. I'm Attorney Mike Toledo.
2: And I'm Attorney Karen Jimeno. Tonight, we turn to a single school day that left a community grieving. Let's see how one tragedy became a national question about age, accountability, and justice.
0: They are children, but the crime is grave. When young lives are lost and the suspects are minors, the law faces a painful question. How do we seek justice from those the law also seeks to protect? Some say children must be rehabilitated, not punished like adults. Others ask, when the harm is this serious, is intervention enough? And if the child cannot be fully punished, who else answers? The parents? The gun owners? The school? The state? So tonight, we ask, when a child commits a grave crime, who does the law hold accountable?
2: With us this evening is Attorney Tricia Claire Oco, Executive Director of the Juvenile Justice and Welfare Council, the body that sets and coordinates national policy for children at risk and children in conflict with the law. Across a long career in government, she has helped shape how the state responds when a child crosses into a crime.
1: Now also with us is Attorney Ephrem Ray Cortez, President of the National Union of People's Lawyers and a human rights advocate of long standing. His work runs from constitutional litigation to church-based legal missions, and he is a steady voice for civil liberties and for those the system is quickest to forget. Attorneys, mga panyero, good evening and welcome to Abogado.
3: Good evening. Good evening. Attorney Mike and Attorney Karen and Attorney Ray, good evening.
4: Good evening.
2: Thank you. Thank you for being here tonight. A quick map of the hour. Each guest opens with a brief statement on tonight's central question. From there, we take up two areas of inquiry. And after each one, we hand the floor to our guests for an open exchange. We end with a final reflection from each of them.
1: Under the Juvenile Justice and Welfare Act, a law passed in 2006, a child 15 or younger at the time of the offense cannot be charged at all, whatever the evidence shows. A child above 15 but below 18 may be prosecuted only on a finding of discernment, and that is the capacity to know the act was wrong and to understand and grasp that it was wrong and what it would set in motion. Now, Attorney Oco, in cases like the sad and tragic Tacloban school shooting, can the law really protect a child and punish a crime at the same time?
3: My answer would be yes. But before that, I'd just like to point out that it's not just the community that's grieving here. It's the whole country grieving. But on the question, and can it protect the child and at the same time punish the crime? Yes, it does. Because the law is actually not it's not a free pass for kids to commit the crime. It's not an immunity for them. The law just said that we have to make these kids accountable, but they have to be accountable in such a way that it's according to their age. So it has to be in accordance with their age. So it has to be child sensitive, but the accountability is there.
2: Mm-hmm. Okay, thank you so much, Attorney Oco. Attorney Cortez, where does the law draw the line between child protection and criminal accountability?
4: Well, the Juvenile Justice and Welfare Act provides for a procedure that is age appropriate for children. it provides for criminal accountability, to exact criminal accountability, and at the same time, protects the rights of the child. It's an alternative to the rules on criminal procedures applicable to adults, because it takes into consideration the tender age of the child, the capacity to discern what the consequences of his act. And at the same time, the provision provides the protection not only for children in conflict of law, but also for other children in certain conditions.
2: Thank you so much, attorneys. When we return, we go to the line itself, the single year that divides the exemption from prosecution, and ask how the law decides which child it can actually reach. Stay with us. You're watching Abogado.
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2: Welcome back. You're watching Abogado. Our question tonight, when a child commits a grave crime, who does the law hold accountable? With us are Attorney Tricia Claire Oco and Attorney Ray Cortez.
3: Republic Act 9344 draws the line at 15. For those above 15 but below 18, prosecution depends on discernment, and this is going to be proven by facts. Meantime, in the Tacloban school shooting, 1 year separates the suspects, and prosecutors have chosen to charge the older one. Attorney Oco, how does a court measure discernment, and can planning itself prove that there was discernment?
4: Well, that would be one of the things that the court will look at, the planning. But aside from that, there's actually a report that it gets from the social worker, because the social worker can do also an assessment of discernment. They use a tool, it's called discernment tool. There's a bunch of questionnaire there. They will interview the child. Aside from that, pupunta rin po sila sa community ng kids. They will ask around, they will ask what the child, they will ask everything and anything they can get from the community as well as the family. They will look into the condition of the family of the child, and then they will make a progress report, and they will attach the assessment on discernment. So the court will look into that, and the court will also look into the evidence. Yun naman yung what happens, did the child plan the act. Yeah. Okay, so the act in general na lang kasi I don't want to preempt the investigation. Tapos, what did he do when he was committing the crime? What did he do after he or she committed the crime? So those are the factors that the court will consider before it will say na may discernment. Yeah. Because discernment, it's not presume. The prosecution has to prove it. So the prosecution will now give evidence to the court to really say that this kid has discernment. Kaya pag nakita niyo yung information, it has complete information will always allege that the child is a minor, it's his age is this age, and then he acted with discernment.
2: Attorney Oco, since may extra time ko pa naman sa allotted sa'yo, I'm just curious, when you say that a social worker will interview, meron silang questions to determine discernment, is it possible that a teenager can game that system by, you know, replying in ways that will show na wala siyang discernment, even if they fully know what they're doing?
4: Well, they can do that. That's why the social worker will not just rely on the questionnaires. Actually, it takes like 2 to 3 weeks for the social worker to come up with that report. Kasi titingnan niya rin pati yung community where the child grew up, the family of the child. So, pwede rin naman, pero you know, it's unusual for kids 15 years old and above to not have discernment. Yeah. That's why the law tagged it dun sa above 15 na nga, which means 15 years old and one day. Kasi yun talaga yung nakikita sa studies. Usually, they have discernment at that age, and it's parang exceptional na lang yun, exception na lang yun pag wala.
2: Thank you so much, Attorney Oco. Attorney Cortez, critics say the fixed age line lets one child avoid prosecution while another child faces the line. Does the case expose a flaw in the law or prove why that safeguard must remain?
5: Well, the safeguard must remain because actually they do not escape prosecution, whether 15 below or 15 to until below 18, because they will be prosecuted. It's just that for those who acted without discernment, we don't call it prosecution, we call it diversion.
4: Intervention.
6: Or intervention.
5: That's how they are prosecuted, to a diversion process, taking into consideration their age. So it's an age-appropriate procedure that take into consideration

0: on the capacity of the child to discern the consequences of his act. Whereas if they acted with discernment, that's where the regular procedure applies. But of course, the penalty would be subject to what is required, imposed by the Juvenile Justice and Welfare Act. So we cannot say that it draws the line of whether they are prosecuted or not. They are both to be prosecuted, subject to different procedures as defined under the law.
1: Mm-hmm. Arthur, now that we're going already to the exchanges, no? Mm-hmm. And I just want to go back quickly to Attorney Oco when she mentioned the standards of discernment. Mm-hmm. From what I understand, the Supreme Court already came up with guidelines.
2: Yes, they did.
1: Based on jurisprudence.
2: Yeah, they call it badges of discernment.
1: Yes, mm-hmm. badges of discernment. So, as you, para sa atin tagapakinig, no? Just to explain to them, una-una, titignan ng mga social worker yung may mga certain question na tatanungin nila, certain investigation.
2: Yeah, yeah. But and also the case study report,
1: the whole thing. Exactly. How he acted before, how he acted during, and how he acted after the commission of the crime, di ba?
2: No, that's not what the social worker will look into, kundi yung background lang talaga ng bata. It's but the court, usually, because it's a judicial determination na,
1: correct.
2: Yun na yung evidence na yung titingnan.
1: So, social worker will come up with the initial study findings, but it will be the court that will actually make
2: definitely.
1: A clear determination.
2: Yes, last say po yung court.
1: Last say ang court. At kung sinabi ng court may discernment, then may discernment.
2: May discernment.
1: Now, my first question would be in relation to that, is this age of 15, ito ba yung global standard? Ito ba ay sinusunod na ibang bansa? And why did we choose 15? Why not 12? Why not 16? Why not 18?
3: Ayan, partner, diba? Sige, para lang dun sa timer natin, let's start the open discussion right now. Because that was going to be my first question. Why 15?
1: Yes.
3: And I'd just like to add to what my partner is saying here. Because I interviewed Tacloban Mayor Alfred Romualdez.
1: Yes.
3: And he showed to me some of the text messages that were recovered by forensics.
2: Yeah.
3: And based on the exchange between the 14-year-old and 15-year-old that were involved in this Tacloban school shooting, parang yung 14, I'm saying parang ha, para I don't want to preempt the investigation, but it seemed to me, my personal opinion based on the text, na parang yung 14-year-old pa nga yung mas mastermind or parang mas nagdidikta kung anong gagawin nila.
1: He knows what he was doing.
3: Yes,
1: it's a clear indication.
3: There was an exchange of messages where he was also saying, di bale, hindi naman tayo makukulong because wala pa tayo doon sa age. Hindi pa tayo liable, gano'n. So, alam nila, clearly. So, why 15?
1: Yeah. Ito ba'y binaya na natin sa ibang...
3: Yeah. I want to hear from both, Attorney Oke and Attorney Cortez.
2: Ako muna. Oh,
1: yes, please.
2: It's actually based on the science of brain development.
1: Mm-hmm.
2: So it's not, we just didn't pluck it out of thin air. To sabi natin ay 15 na lang or nag-ano tayo. We base it on science of brain development because it shows that a person actually develops, has a complete brain development at the age of 22 to 25 years old. Mas nauna actually ang babae, usually babae 22, but with guys.
1: You mean to say, mas nauna nagmamature ang mga babae?
2: Nauna po silang nagmamature.
1: With
2: boys or males, usually it's when they reach the age of 25. Ano yung maturity na yon? Yung prefrontal cortex natin, which governs reason. So, a person at the age of 14 or 15, very developed na yung amygdala, parang nagsa-science
3: na
2: dito.
3: But this is super
2: amygdala.
3: Helpful.
2: And that's the part that regulates emotion. So talagang, kaya ngayon, di ba, yung mga kids ngayon, parang pagdating nila ng nag-hit ng puberty, napaka-emotional nila yun. So develop na yan by the age of 14 or 15. But the prefrontal cortex, which regulates that emotion, 22 to 25 pa magde-develop. So it's like I keep saying, it's like a Ferrari running on a bike's brake. So they really need guidance. So sabi nung nagkaroon ng deliberation dati sa RA 9344 when it was being discussed in Congress, may mga proposals na 12 and may nag-propose din ng 18. Actually, isa lang naman yung nag-propose. So as a compromise, kasi nga nakita nila, mukhang may discernment naman at the age of 15 yung mga Filipinos, Filipino kids, so doon nila nilagay sa 15.
3: Interesting. Attorney Cortez, you came out with a statement, yung NLUP.
0: NUPL.
3: NUPL, that you support retaining the age of criminal liability, or as you said, they prosecute them the same way, pero nag-iiba-iba lang yung method, right?
0: Yes.
3: But you support keeping it at 15 and above with age of discernment, and then 15 below, nakalagay kasi sa batas, exempt from criminal liability. Eh. So, why? Why do you support those age brackets?
0: Well, kagaya ng sinabi ni Attorney Oco, yung pag-fix ng 15 is based on science. It didn't come from thin air. So, if there's any proposal to lower it, it should also be, it should not be based on anecdotal evidence or because of there are 1,000 cases of
1: empirical data.
0: Juvenile violence. But rather, it should also be based on a scientific study that age of discernment is even lower than 15. Dahil, under the revised penal code, age of discernment is 9. So it took us decades to increase it. So I think there should be a based on scientific study. Kung meron mang proposal to lower it.
1: Yung partner yung RA 10630, if I'm not mistaken, no? It amended juvenile justice law. Ang sinasabi doon, it was supposed to strengthen, di ba, the interventions. It was supposed to come up with a better youth care mechanisms, no?
2: Tama po yun. Now,
1: siyempre, ang ganda ng batas, di ba? Alam naman, karamihan, the law is always good. But I'm asking both of you, in terms of actually the execution and implementation of this amendment to the law, nagawa ba talaga to?
3: That's nagkaroon a good
1: ba ng mas magandang strengthening of the institutions, di ba, partner? Nagkaroon ba talaga ng mas magandang youth care mechanisms?
2: Mm-hmm. Well, it's a we try to do a parang progressive progressive po yung pag-achieve ng batas na yon, but we're doing a lot already. So kasi ang forefront dito, Attorney Mike, is not the national, it should be the local government units. And if you look at the crime natin for the past 10 years based dun sa PNP data, actually naglo-lower talaga yung age of naglo-lower talaga yung crime na that involve kids. So
3: bumababa
2: siya. In fact, the statistics showed the statistics show that for the past 10 years bumaba siya ng mga around 58%.
3: 58%.
2: Yes, based on the PNP reports.
3: But these are parang dumadami po, or is it ngayon lang nare-report na meron din tayong stabbing
2: incidents
3: with minors.
2: Yun kasi yung mga nangyayaring ito, they're serious but they're not the common things that happen.

0: I don't think we have school shootings before. I think that's why the shock talaga yung bansa.
1: Just very quickly, no, okay. Before maybe Attorney Oka answers, because na mention mo na it's actually the responsibility of the LGUs. And if I'm not mistaken, under that particular law on juvenile justice, responsibility ng mga LGUs na magtayo ng bahay pag-asa.
0: Yes, diba? That's right. Mm-hmm. Yeah.
1: Pero ang alam ko, based on initial research, it seems that this is definitely not being done by the LGUs. May pagpukulang po ang mga LGUs sa pagtayo ng isang bahay pag-asa.
2: But that's the funding... come it's a from them issue, because
1: yeah. It is supposed to be their responsibility.
2: Yeah, partner. But we do have very poor provinces. So kung iaasa pa natin sa LGU,
1: may ano, pag urbanized, highly urbanized, sila. Yes. Pag siguro yung medyo mababa ng konti, may national government support.
2: But the question is, binibigay ba ng national support?
1: Yeah, 20 years have already passed, partner. 20 years since 2006. Ngunit upon taking a look at the existence of this bahay pag-asa, meron po tayong malaking pagkukulang. Bakit po ganun?
0: Right now, we have 100 official count kasi minsan nagsasara yung iba. Right now, as of May, we have 117 bahay pag-asas.
2: Out of how many LGUs out there?
0: The law requires that the 82 provinces should have should establish their own bahay pag-asa. So ngayon, mga around 33 lang yata yung nakapag-establish. But we have, all the HUCs have already established kasi silang dalawa yung required to do that. Pero may mga
1: SUC
0: components...
1: State Universities?
0: Sorry. Highly urbanized cities.
1: Highly urbanized.
0: I'm so sorry. And then, the municipalities and component cities, they don't need to establish it. But a lot of the municipalities and component cities that are not required to do it, they did. Kaya lang, ang titingnan natin ngayon, kulang kasi yung sa probinsya, hindi rin natin sila masisisi because usually it's funding. Mm-hmm. Kulang yung resources, kulang yung budget nila, and they need to prioritize.
1: May funding para flood control, pero walang funding dito.
2: Kasi,
1: diba, partner?
2: Konti lang kickback dyan eh. Hanapin yung building eh.
1: Kusang
2: dadalhin
1: kita,
2: yung mga bata, di ba? Pagka wala, hindi mo natayo yung bahay pag-asa, di ba? Hindi pwedeng ghost
1: hindi
2: facility.
1: Pwedeng
2: so thank you so much, attorneys. Marami pa tayong pag-uusapan. After the break, we widen the frame. If the penal code reaches the children only partly, who else does it reach? The gun owners, the parents, the school, or the state? This is Abogado.

0: A political reckoning. 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
1: So I think you should find fulfillment in different areas of your life because life is holistic, right? Kailangan buo siya.
2: Gusto ko sana talaga my way. Mm-hmm. And hindi ko talaga habol kung sobrang magkaroon ako ng trending na song. 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Kung sino nakaka-relate songs ko, kung sino nakaka-relate sa Gaga.
3: Now, I just like to help our community. I want to give back to the community. Yun yung parang it makes my heart more happy na. Kasi, not because I have everything, but it's because I know kung paano yung wala.
4: Being a Filipino is not necessarily about geography. It's about whether you have pride in helping the Filipino people, whether you have the heart, the character, the actions, the desire to really represent the Philippines. So,

0: Thanks for joining us. You're still watching Abogado. Now, here's the harder half of the question. The firearms allegedly belong to adults. One, reportedly to a police officer related to the suspect. The other, to a private security agency. They are not the child's parents. They are not the state. But their weapons became accessible to minors.
1: Attorney Oko, if the law does not fully reach the child, where does responsibility fall next? What duty does the law impose on those who are neither the state nor the parents?
2: Well, they have to show that this person actually was very negligent, and it was because of that negligence that, facilitated the child from accessing that gun and getting it and then doing the act. So, dapat i-prove doon yung negligence nung adult. And also, I'm saying this in general again, for instance, if the adult actually encouraged or really did something to make the child do the crime, then the adult, responsible adult, can also be civilly and criminally liable for the act.
1: What about teaching a child to shoot a gun? Kasi parang merong mga pictures din dito that show that the aunt of the 14-year-old was the one taking him to the firing range, training him how to use a gun.
2: Dun sa nakabasa ko lang report, they were saying that she only did it once. Pero for assuming in general na talagang ganon, it does not necessarily mean na siya na yung responsible doon sa crime na nangyari. Because you have to consider a lot of other factors. For instance, there are a lot of kids, I think, who know how to shoot yung mga airsoft, mga rifle.
1: It's not a bad thing per se.
2: It's not a bad thing per se if they see guns or they know how to handle. And of course, we have to regulate the access kasi bakit nyo nakakita.
1: Owners in this case, for example, the aunt, how she kept her gun.
2: But pwedeng ganon na madali yung access or pwede rin natago niya pero magaling talaga yung
0: actually, that's magandang punto yun na rinaise mo, partner. Kasi may batas din tayo dyan, yung firearms and ammunition, no? And who will bear the responsibility. Kaya nga ngayon, civil lang ang responsibility. But we can discuss that further later on. But I think it should be criminal. Anyway, thank you, Attorney Oko. Now, Attorney Cortez, families may still seek remedies. Civil damages, parental liability, school accountability. I guess that is the doctrine of respondent superior. And the state's duty to make rehabilitation real. Now, attorney, which of these can actually deliver something a grieving family would recognize as justice?
3: Well, once na file yung criminal case for the one who acted with discernment, automatically filed yung civil case. That's where pwedeng may exact yung civil liability. That's where the parent can be held liable. Kasi yung sa criminal liability, you cannot hold the parents and guardians and then the school administrators liable kasi personal yon. But for civil damages, for civil liability, pwede silang ma-hold accountable for that. Or it may be that they a separate case for damages can be filed with the parents, the guardians, together with the school administrator on the basis of negligence. And this can be filed independently from the criminal prosecution.
0: So it will be independent civil action. It will be a civil action based on 2176 or 2180.
3: Yes.
0: Diba yung quasi-delic?
3: Quasi-delic.
0: Or it could also be yung doctrine of respondent superior.
3: Respondent superior.
0: And pati na rin yung, di ba, partner? Kasi naglalatin na rin tayo dito. Yung locus, the doctrine of locus parentis. Diba?
3: Locus parentis, yes.
0: So yun ang sinasabi mong pwede nilang habulin. In other words, maski na 15 and below ka, or 15 and above for that matter, although with discernment criminal, in both instances, pwede pong habulin sila civilly.
3: Yes, kasi express naman sa batas na they are not absolved from civil liability from the consequences ng kanilang criminal act.
1: Nung yung mga
3: yung mga minors.
1: So, ang mananagot would be the parents.
3: The parents, yes. So whether with discernment or not, or whether exempted for criminal liability, still liable civilly.
0: So pwede rin partner, yung may-ari ng baril.
3: Yes. No?
0: Yeah. Think, di ba? Yung may-ari ng baril. Kasi una-una, bakit nakuha yung baril? Where did you keep it? You are if you are a licensed gun owner, kasi may anong level yan partner, kasi I also engage in practical shooting at times, no? And may level ng ano yan eh, licenses eh, level 1 up to level 5. Yung level 1 yung pinakasimple. Mm-hmm. Pero ang tanong, in all those levels na malisensya ng baril, ang importante is yung custodial responsibility. Yeah. You must be responsible for the gun that was the gun that you have that was licensed, pati na yung ammunition. May limit din yung ammunition yan eh, siguro 50 rounds or something like that, no? So dapat din talaga sa inyong pananaw, I think we're now in the open discussion portion, partner. Dapat sa inyong pananaw, mga panyero, dapat bang habulin yung auntie, tapos yung isang relative, yung isa may hawak na Glock, na pwede yung semi-automatic yung
1: partner. For the 15-year, and let's start the open discussion now for our timer. But
0: .38 caliber naman yung isa.
1: Yung caliber, yes. Actually, yung unang pinapanood ko yung mga statements din ng mga suspects here, the 15-year-old initially said na hanap niya lang daw sa isang bakanteng lote yung revolver. So I know it sounds ridiculous na merong pang laman na bala yung nahanap niya. But but again, you're right. Sino ba may-ari? At paanong na-access yun?
3: At the very least siguro, they can be held administratively liable. Kunwari yung
0: auntie,
3: the police. Definitely may administrative liability yan. And even the security agency.
0: Yes.
3: So pwedeng ground yan to revoke yung kanilang license or at least to initiate an investigation. Mm-hmm. At that level, yan na yung, based sa facts, yan na yung pinakamalinaw. Of course, sa tingin ko, they can be included in any case for negligence, for civil liability. Mm-hmm.
1: Civil liability. A lawyer question. Usually, there's also liability for being the proximate cause.
0: Correct.
1: Of the end result. Yes. In this case, of the deaths and also those who were injured. Mm-hmm. Kung ikaw ang nag-iwan ng baril na hindi man lang secured, can you be part of the criminal liability for being part of the proximate cause of the deaths of the victims and also the injuries?
3: Unless it can be proved na you conspired. Mm-hmm. Pero I don't think na for the proximate cause you can be held liable. But at the very least, you're negligent.
1: Yes.
3: So and you can be held liable for that.
0: Yeah. Mga panyeros, partner, do you think na okay? Kasi related to, hindi naman to, we're not operating in a vacuum, no? Okay, there was a crime committed, we all know that, and people will be held responsible. Pero we must look at the bigger picture. Gun control. Diba? Gun control.
1: We have that already here, napaka-strict nga sa atin, diba?
0: But they're not a strict partner as other countries. Sa inyo bang pananaw, may pagkukulang ba ang batas? Or an execution, whoever is the government agency responsible for gun control. Do we now make gun control stricter? Or yung mauna natin gagawin? Or ang isa natin gagawin is yung mga loose firearms, partner. There's so many loose firearms. May kaya, dapat bang habulin yung mga loose firearms at may kakayanan ba ang estado na para habulin itong mga loose firearms? Mm-hmm. Kasi kung titignan mo, kung wala yung mga baril na yun, maybe yung gagawin nila, baka
1: which
0: siguro,
1: is what's
0: tirador.
1: Happening in other provinces, stabbing naman,
2: Diba?
1: And it goes back to the question of how effective we are. And I leave it up to you, Attorney Cortez and Attorney Oco, to also address the question of my partner here about how we regulate gun ownership. Mm-hmm. But I guess it goes back to the question nung sa minors nga, na should we adjust the age considering social media nowadays, yung discernment ba nagbago? Mm-hmm. And when it comes to changing the way we rehabilitate them, kasi ang reklamo naman ng mga LGUs, kukunti rin yung mga social workers. Do we have enough social workers?
2: Kulang na kulang po yung social workers natin. I think all over the Philippines, the licensed social workers we have is just more than 1,500 social workers. So that's for the whole country na. So kulang na kulang talaga siya. Because the law says, dapat you have to establish a social welfare office. Not an officer, an office per LGU, but of course.
0: Per LGU, per LGU, both on the provincial and municipal,
2: municipal
0: level.
2: And city level. ideally, they should also have in barangays. In fact, there are LGUs that have a social worker for each barangay. Kaya lang yun na yung sa mga mayayaman na LGUs, and it's quite rare.
1: Mm-hmm. Mm-hmm. But at Attorney Cortez, ang sinasabi rin sa akin ng mga ibang LGUs, pagka daw nag-aaresto sila ng mga minors who commit crimes, nakahanda na daw yung birth certificate nila or ID to prove their age. So, as you can see, merong discernment to even get away with the crime, di ba?
0: Yeah.
1: So, should we really adjust how we hold them liable? Kasi hindi sila takot sa rehabilitation process eh. Takot sila sa kulungan, pero takot sila, hindi sila takot sa rehabilitation process. So, when you're saying that, yes, they are held accountable, iba lang yung process. Manner of holding them accountable, should we change that para it's something that they also fear?
3: Sa tingin ko, we need not change anything. Mm-hmm. Ang kailangan natin dito ay let's look at how the law is being implemented, especially yung diversion program, for example, how effective yung diversion program that we are implementing now. Kasi, for example, our first-hand experience during the September 21 rally where maraming minors were arrested.
0: Yes.
3: I don't know kung yun ang proper way to treat minors. Kasi pinagsuot sila ng puti, pinaglinis sila sa kalsada, pinikturan. Yun na daw yung diversion program. Oh. So, ibig sabihin, if we wanted them to na mabago, dapat yung program na i-apply mo ay
2: yung root cause.
3: Papunta doon. So, what we should assess now is the effectivity of the diversion program being implemented by the LGUs. Of course, taking into consideration yung mga pagkukulang, katulad ng walang social workers, ng ganyan. Until such time na ma-perfect natin ito, ma-provide lahat ng mga social workers by Pag-asa, ma-review yung diversion program. It's only then that tignan natin yung resulta, pag-aralan natin, and let's decide whether to lower it or maintain it.
0: So that's on the government side, no?
3: Yes.
0: And then sinasabi mo, they decide whether to lower it. Pero let's also maybe tignan din natin, kasi hindi pa natin pinag-uusapan, partner. We haven't really talked about it yet. Yung responsibility naman ng mga eskwelahan.
3: Yes.
1: What about also the parents? Diba? I-add mo na yun. Kasi
0: and the parents, diba?
1: I would like to share my experience lang. I used to volunteer for International Justice Mission and we were working with children in conflict with the law at that time. And meron akong mga natulungan ng mga bata na actually, sila that time na hinahalo sila sa kulungan.
0: Which is not
1: kasama
0: good.
1: Yung matatanda. Which actually doesn't go with what the law provides. Dapat naka-separate din sila.
2: Doon, eh.
1: Exactly. Natututo rin sila ng ibang crimes. And pag binalik naman, nung marami kasi sa kanila na serve na yung sentence. But because they didn't have legal representation, they overstay. But there were two boys that I helped na kung isusoli sila sa mga magulang nila, they would end up committing crimes again because merong problema sa household din na merong ibang parents, merong drug problems, hindi rin sila inaalagaan. So talagang masasama sila sa mga gangs ulit.
0: So
1: we found a boys
0: yes.
1: home, pero private sector. Yun. So yun yung isang address dito, partner. How do you change the home of the
0: correct.
1: Children or do you divert them?
0: Yun yung sa parents, no? So, before I go to my question on the school, paano natin
2: anin yun? Actually, yung rehabilitation program kasi, it's not just for the kids. It's also for the parents and the community. Because when you do rehabilitation, you have to make sure that you can make the kids go back to a different environment from compared dun sa dati. Kasi lalo na pag yung environment, that was the reason why they did the crime. So, yung case, halimbawa, Attorney Karen, na hindi na talaga sila makabalik because they will commit it again. You either find another community where they can go and also teach them about independent living.
1: Mm-hmm. So that even if it means taking them away from their parents.
2: Actually, it happens. Mm-hmm. It happens in many kids na hindi na sila talaga, they can't go back to their community and their parents. Partly din dyan is safety kasi galit na yung community sa kanila. So pag hindi sila nakakabalik, they go to another institution, they will be taught yung mga independent living and then they get support from the local government. para mahanapan sila when they...
1: So, ganun pala dito. I have a question. For the 14-year-old, since galit na yung community sa kanya, is it likely that he will be transferred to a different community
0: parang
1: for his rehabilitation?
2: Well, ngayon kasi, he's in the RRC,

0: labas.
1: At since kulang tayo ng institution, I think they're being brought to other places. Like in one case, I think it was People versus Jacinto or something, pinadala sa isang agricultural...
0: Hindi pa po existing yung agricultural
1: something like that, if it does exist. Now, just going back quickly, no, yung sa school responsibility, sa inyong pananaw ba, should the school also be responsible in terms na kulang ang security? Mm-hmm. One. Pangalawa, baka may pagkukulang ang mga guidance counselors ng mga eskwelahan to guide. Kasi may, di ba, may responsibility ang guidance counselors to actually guide the students, especially those facing some mental issue. No?
2: Partner, so, can you imagine, diba? Sa public school, diba? Do they even have a good ratio of guidance counselors to the number of students?
1: That is exactly the problem. Kasi bakit wala? Nasa batas yun eh. Responsibilidad ng mga eskwelahan yun, di ba, na to secure. Then at the same time, tulungan ang bata sa pag-iisip. Hindi lang to learn the mathematics, science, and all that, but they have supposedly guidance counselors to guide. Yes. Now, if there's non-partner, ang laki ng pagkukulang ng ating gobyerno.
2: Ako, kung yung teachers nga, kulang na kulang sa ratio ng mga estudyante, di ba? 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Palagay nyo ba dapat nagkaroon ng security checks dito? Kasi that's also unusual. I mean, tayo, we went to school, grade school, elementary, high school. Hindi naman, wala namang
3: mga metal detector.
2: Kasi wala talaga, hindi mo maiisip na may magdadala ng baril.
1: Medyo meron na
2: may
1: sila.
2: May pagkukulang ba yung
4: sa
2: security?
4: Sa tingin ko, kung paano na ipasok yung baril. In fact, that could be made a basis to hold the school administrators liable and even the teachers. Ang isa pa dyan, yung Juvenile Justice and Welfare Act kasi, it's not all about accountability lang eh.
1: Correct.
4: Nandun din yung responsibility ng parents and educational institutions. So, spelled out dun kung ano yung responsibility. Kaya nga, I think it's a matter of implementation, not only on the part of the government, but also on the part of the other stakeholders para ma-insure itong maprotektahan yung welfare ng children.
0: Actually, dapat yung titingnan mo nga na circumstance dito eh. Kasi 'di ba should they have put up yung mga security measures, pero ano ba yung nangyayari before that incident happened? Kasi baka naman may mga violence na, kaya lang not in the school, but if the school still ignores it, baka naman may ano na sila doon, may responsibility na sila doon because they were not doing anything about it. So tignan mo yung circumstance, ano yung history ng school.
2: And last question before we end this program, when I asked Mayor Alfred Romualdez, and he said he also spoke to the president is open to bringing down the age of criminal liability, but he wants it to be studied further. For Mayor Alfred Romualdez, he said, dapat daw, it depends on the crime. So, I suppose that makes sense na pag, let's say, nagnakaw na nanungkit lang ng damit, hindi huwag na maikulong, di ba? But if it's a heinous crime, do you think you should lower the age of responsibility? What's your take, Attorney Cortez, and then Attorney Oco?
4: Well, sa amin kasi, it should be maintained.
2: Regardless of the crime.
4: Regardless of the crime. Meron namang specific safeguards. So, for example, even if you're 12 years to 15 years old, if serious in crime, you will be held in a RCYC something while you are undergoing diversion. And kapag may discernment, more than 15, you will still be prosecuted. Mm-hmm. Ngayon, kung hindi ka nagbago during the diversion program, ikukulong ka pa rin. Ang gist doon, ang siguro ang what we should contextualize yung response na kaya pang magbago ng bata, unlike yung isang 22-year-old fully developed yung brain na mas mahirap nang baguhin. So we go for that, yung transformation rather than punitive. At ito naman yung standards ngayon. If you wanted it lowered for some reasons, I think it should be based on science and based on actual na nangyari. Kasi hindi natin pwedeng sabihin na emblematic na case na yung 1,000 na cases of juvenile violence, na yun na yung entire picture ng mga bata dito sa Pilipinas.
2: Attorney Oco, what about crimes like rape, drug trafficking?
0: Well, you know, one of our main functions is to monitor and evaluate the implementation of the law. So we also take the president's stand na it's okay to discuss it, we're open to debate, etc. But right now, we have to implement what is, kung ano yung batas natin.

0: And likewise, let's also look into researches at saka yung lessons from other countries. Because if you look at the other countries, like may mga countries that they really have very low minimum age of criminal responsibility, 10, but school violence still happens, school shootings still happen. So we need to look into evidence talaga before we can say na, o sige, babaan na natin kasi baka hindi lang yun yung solution. Mm-hmm. So marami tayong dapat tingnan dito. Mm-hmm.
1: Thank you so much, attorneys. When we come back, each of our guests offers a closing reflection on the question we began with. Stay close. This is Abogado.

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1: I'm Antoine Rojas.
2: Get ready.
0: It's time to keep your eyes on the prize.
2: Be prepared.
0: On The Scorecard tonight,
2: get to the latest stories, updates, and reports about what's happening in the world of sports. Hosted by Antoine Rojas.
0: Where sports is our business and business is our sport.
2: The Scorecard on BNC, the Billionario News Channel.

0: Welcome back and thanks for joining us. You're on the final stretch of Abogado. We began with the line at 15 and how 1 year can mean exemption for one child and a murder charge for another. Then we widened the question. Do the guns, the guardians, the school, and the state?
1: What remains is the hardest part. For the victims' families, the law offers paths, but no easy answers. We now ask for closing thoughts. Attorney Oco, your final word.
2: Okay, just because you're a kid and you committed a crime, you don't get a free pass because of the law. The law says you have to be accountable, but you just have to be accountable in accordance to your age. So we consider the evolving capacity. Pero dapat talaga may pananagutan yung mga bata. Doon naman sa ating adults, we need to look into the reasons why these kids are committing these kinds of crimes. And we have to find solutions how to prevent this from happening again. So that means strengthening the safety in schools. Kasi yung schools naman natin, it's a place for learning. It shouldn't be a place of violence and children getting hurt. We have to look into the families. We have to assist the families so they can help their kids grow to be good citizens of the country. So this is not just one agency's problem, but this should be a multi-agency and whole-of-nation approach and response in order to prevent crimes being committed by kids.
0: Oh, thank you so much, Attorney Oco. And now, Attorney Cortez, your closing reflection, please.
3: In addressing the issue of juvenile violence, I think we should be sober and more discerning and not rush to conclusion. What's important now is how to popularize the Juvenile Justice and Welfare Act so that the citizens will know what it is all about. Dahil punong-puto tayo ng mga fake news, false information, yeah. It's about time na we provide the right information, explain what the law says, para malaman to ng mamamayan, and they can make decisions on how to deal, to address the issue on juvenile violence.
1: Okay, well said. Kasi marami rin ako natutunan ngayon. Even the way Attorney Cortez framed it na
0: exactly.
1: Hindi mo naman ine-exempt, meron pa rin siyang liability at meron ding parang detention in a sense, right?
0: Oh, correct.
1: Except iba lang yung approach iba kasi yung mas approach. Bata sila than the criminal that's already an adult.
0: Kaya maganda nga na nagkaroon tayo ng gantong episode, partner, kasi ang intindi ko, marami sa ating mga kababayan ay mali po ang pag-aakala nila. They think na pag 15 and below, walang criminal
1: na
0: responsibility.
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1: Mm-mm. But siguro tama na na-open din itong discussion na to because as Attorney Oco also has shared with us, maraming pagkukulang.
0: Correct.
1: Na hindi ma-implement na maayos yung batas. Kulang sa funding, kulang sa mga tao, walang enough social workers kasi mababa ang sweldo. So there's a lot of room for improvement. Thank you so much again, Attorney Tricia Claire Oco and Attorney Ray Cortez, for guiding us through a law that asks the nation to hold compassion and accountability in the same hand.
0: Because a society is measured not only by how it punishes those who do harm, but by how it answers for the children who fall into it. When a classroom becomes a crime scene, the law must reckon with both the loss and the lives it is still bound to protect.
1: The victims' families in Tacloban are owed an answer. Whatever shape that answer finally takes, it will tell us what we believe a child is capable of

0: So I think you should find fulfillment in different areas of your life because life is holistic, right? Mm-hmm. Kailangan buo siya.
1: Mm-hmm. Gusto ko sana talaga my way. Mm-hmm. And hindi ko talaga habol kung sobrang magkaroon ako ng trending na song. Gusto ko mahanap ko yung audience ko. Kung sino nakaka-relate sa songs ko, kung sino nakaka-relate sa gaga.
2: Now, I just like to help our community. I want to give back to the community. Yun yung parang it makes my heart more happy na. Kasi, not because I have everything, but it's because I know kung paano yung wala.
3: Being a Filipino is not necessarily about geography. It's about whether you have pride in helping the Filipino people, whether you have the heart, the character, the actions, the desire to really represent the Philippines. So.
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Pagod ka na bang magpanggap na malinaw ang lahat sa buhay mo? Para sa mabuhay buhay, tayo na po at magkapet pandasal. Ever feel like you have to have a perfect take on everything? Between school and social media, there's this massive pressure to look like an expert before you're even started. But honestly, nakakapagod itong pagpapanggap na alam natin ang lahat. It's okay to not have all the answers. In fact, the smartest thing you can do is admit when you're lost. There's a weird kind of freedom in being a beginner again. To just be childlike and curious without worrying if you look cool or correct. When you stop trying to prove how much you know, you finally leave room to actually learn something that changes your life. Don't let the fear of looking clueless keep you from the very wisdom that could set you free. Kaya manalangin po tayo. Panginoon, tulungan mo akong tanggapin na hindi ako perpekto. 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Amen.

0: is Andasi.
1: I'm Cha Lon Tok. We are here to bring good vibes, big smiles, and a whole lot of fun.
2: I'm Bianca King, so sit back, relax, and let the good times roll. And welcome to
1: The Daily Dish! All right.
0: Yeah, we'll give you an hour of solid discussions with our guests and tackle interesting stories that matter to you.
1: And this is what matters to everyone here in the metro right now.
0: It's Traffic Tuesday.
1: As soon as I opened my social media, opened my phone, that's the first thing that I saw. I'm sure it caught a lot of surprise for a lot of people traveling today for work, for school, and even for us.
0: And it was a surprise. Yeah. It was not announced.
2: Everyone is affected.
1: Like you, we're also finding about things right now, and even coming here to work, we were caught in traffic, and I could see a lot of people saying that, you know, they're missing work, they're not going to be able to go to work today. Two of my meetings later on this afternoon were moved to Zoom.
0: Oh, my meeting got canceled later.
1: Yeah, so a lot of these things are happening because of the ongoing rally in EDSA and in Liwasang Bonifacio. There are rallies too, two of them, right? So almost 11,000 Iglesia Ni Cristo participants are over there protesting against plunder charges versus Senator Marcoleta. So there are 6,000 police deployed already in the protest areas. And we just want to give a shout out, of course, to all our reporters as well here at the BNC who are working hard, who are there on the streets as well.
0: Especially during the rain as
1: well. Yes, it's also raining. So yes, to Andrea Salve, Jill Sebandal, Ryan Reloban, they're all deployed right now to give us all the latest news and happenings right there.
0: Yeah, so kudos to them.
1: And make sure to stick around and check out BNC so you know actually what's going on. If this is going to be just a one-day thing, we don't know if it's going to push on until tomorrow as well. So a lot of things happening this week.
0: There are a lot of things happening, so tune in to the Billionaire News channel. But speaking of a lot of things happening, Cebu, which is my husband's hometown, they're trying to do a cell phone ban. I don't know what you guys are thinking about this. Let me know your thoughts. And the policy is a personal advocacy of Mayor Gika. Unrelated to what's happening now with the school shootings and the school violence, it's because he saw there's a decline in students learning with their habits and their values. Like when I was in school, cell phone was completely banned. Do you remember? And we used to pass notes.
2: Yes.
0: The secret notes.
2: I remember that year, even when we still had pagers. But these things, right? Mm-hmm. It's so nice to like think about the idea, but the question is how is it going to be implemented and how are the parents also going to reflect the same values at home? Because that's where it starts, right?
1: I believe also that we should be adapting already through the change of times because it's not like before where cell phones were just new during our time, but now it's really part and integrated in their lives. So I understand that not having your mobile phones during classes, yes, that makes sense, so you can have focus, so you could concentrate. But then, of course, certain kids already, you know, especially when they get picked up in school for their safety.
2: When they're going out with their friends.
1: If something happens, and correct me if I'm wrong, but what I heard is that if you are caught using your mobile phone, the phone does not get returned back to you after the school year na.
0: I think it depends on
2: which
0: school.
2: That's a very intense penalty, I think.
0: But actually, I was thinking what they can do. They do this in the U.S. with like the Secret Service and like all that. Before they go to their class or their work, they put their phone in like a box.
2: Yes.
0: So then after, like during class, you don't use it. During your work, you don't use it. And then after, then you can take it out. So I think that should be good policy for the kids instead of like leaving it at home. Because like you said, they need it to contact their driver, their parents, whoever, for safety.
2: In case there's an
0: emergency.
2: So
0: I think that's a good rule.
1: Yeah, so I think that there's got to be a lot more thought put into it. Like what you said, the idea is there, but there's better ways to implement it. And I really just believe that, you know, it's already part of our lives, whether we like it or not. We have our mobile phones right next to us, even as we speak right now. Oftentimes, you know, we carry it with us everywhere and anywhere. So, yeah, we'll have to dig in deeper into this. That's what I think. Well, also on other news, Senator Gachalian, this is for you, Bianca, considering SOCMED ban for minors.
2: And yes.
1: You stayed in Australia for quite some time and they have a similar thing, right?
2: Yes, and this was something that was on the news around last year. But the question is, like, how are they going to influence policies of all these social media platforms to implement it? Like, what is the vetting system? Like, is it through their IDs? So it really has a long way to go. But this renewed push due to the recent school violence also makes a lot of sense. defense and the proposed social media safety for children act restricts social media use for the ages of 16 and
0: does
2: under.
0: Does social media include games for kids? Because that's where a lot of the stuff happens as well, right? When they play Roblox or anything. Because I see my cousins talking to random strangers abroad. They don't know how old they are.
1: So that's also being thought about.
2: Predators are lurking. Yes. So that is one more reason why it's really important. It's not just for the gossip amongst the kids, right? But it's also for the people lurking on the other end.
1: It was very much well received in Australia, correct?
2: It was.
1: And people were actually for it. And the parents, most especially, of course, that, you know, 16, as long as you're above 16 years old, then you can enter social media sites and create. But also, you know, I know that for Facebook, you can't really make an account because the birthday doesn't reach it when you scroll.
0: But you can fake it, though.
1: But you can fake it. So that's why what Bianca was saying.
2: So there has to be a way to verify. We have to upload, you know, the IDs, but also, you know, the data privacy protection and all that stuff. There's so many layers to this.
1: Submitting the IDs would even cause later on security issues. Yes. Because again, that is data coming in of minors. So we also don't know what to do with that. My gosh, the world is changing and so much is happening.
0: I know, right? Well, speaking of privacy, Miss Karina sent this to us in our group chat. So, Chal, we like to do this in photos. We like to go like this, right? Just as long as we're holding our hands up. So apparently now people are using those photos to track our fingerprints.
2: You're kidding.
0: Use that for our biometrics to get into our banks, our phones, everything. So now I think this is the better way to do it. You can't see our fingerprints. So yeah, that's another thing we have to be careful with. No, your thumb is still showing.
1: No,
0: we're just gonna go like that.
1: You know,
0: it's a good reminder. It's scary what they can do.
1: There's
0: now
1: a lot of things that you can do right now with AI. We were talking just about this last week about the using the voice of someone else, having meetings with AI people and images. So things are really changing. A lot of things are going in this way. We're not talking about it to scare you guys, but it's just to keep
0: awareness.
1: Yes, it's more of awareness. How about some good news, Bianca? Come on, give us some good news.
2: All right, speaking of Australia, the movie which was written and directed by Filipino-Australian director James Robinson is now showing in the Philippines. First Light, which was shot entirely in the Philippines, starring Ruby Rodriguez and Marcel Soriano, is coming to Australian cinemas on July 9. So Filipinos in Australia and Manila, please try to catch this film because it is really art. I have not seen it yet. I've only seen the trailer, but I'm going to try to catch it today.
0: We guested them on the show and we saw every like cinematic footage. It looks beautiful.
2: Beautiful artwork.
0: So beautiful.
2: The way the film was made, it was like painted.
1: So shout out to the entire team who brought First Light. We're so proud of everything that you guys have done and we can't wait to see you guys do well in Australia.
0: Excited for that movie.
1: Yes.
0: Well, later on the Daily Dish, we'll speak with House Deputy Speaker and Iloilo First District Representative Janet Garin.
1: We'll also have mother and son Aiko Melendez and Andre Iliana here on the Daily Dish.
2: We're serving you all that and more on the Daily Dish.

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1: Political reckoning, a nation on watch as the impeachment trial of Vice President Sara Duterte unfolds. Every testimony, every motion, and every decision carries consequences beyond the halls of power. And your Billionario News Channel will be there with comprehensive reported analysis and real-time updates. VP Sara on trial, a BNC impeachment coverage. In a time when every issue has two sides.
2: It said that it is also initiated.
3: Nag-shock ako dun sa mga salita niya.
4: It is a matter of personnel and resources management.
5: Doon ako nagulat na hindi masyadong nagbago.
1: But here, every voice gets heard.
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9: Welcome back to The Daily Dish. Our first guest today is a physician and has been a longtime public servant.
10: She was health secretary during the Aquino administration and has been a member of the House of Representatives starting the 13th Congress. Please welcome House Deputy Speaker and Iloilo 1st District Representative Janet Garin. Thank you for being here on the show today.
11: Good morning.
10: We're so excited
11: Thank
10: to speak
11: you
10: with you.
11: Inviting me.
9: We're glad to have you here.
10: Yes, so being from a family of educators and public servants, tell us more about all the passions that you had growing up.
11: Well, I love food, and that is something that is contrary to my profession because you have to avoid unhealthy foods. But you know, in the Philippines, you have all the rice cakes.
10: Mm.
11: In the provinces, we have all the delicacies, and we have fiestas right and left. And But growing up in the province is a lot different from growing up in Manila. And so I miss the time, and this is something that I keep on explaining to my daughter, to my son-in-law, and even to my nephews and nieces, how it was during those days that we enjoy playing. Like when it's around 7 or 8 in the evening, the whole street is yours.
10: Mm-hmm.
11: So you do patintero, mm-hmm. you do like, we call it tumbalata. Yeah. Mm-hmm.
9: Those were the simpler days.
11: Yeah, and we also had shatom. I don't know how you call it in Tagalog, but it's the wood. It's mm-hmm. like the long
9: wood. Oh, the slingshot.
11: Not the slingshot. The wood that you...
9: Oh, never mind. Wrong
11: you
9: one.
11: Pick and you okay. throw it somewhere.
10: And ano, parang to, nagpapalayuan, like whoever, yeah, yeah.
9: We gotta bring back these games. You have to teach us this.
11: Yeah, yeah. So you have to go to where it is, pick it up, and shout, Shatom, until you go back. So it's like,
12: and
11: yeah, that's in Tagalog. In Bisaya, and we call it Shatom. But growing up before is a lot different from growing up now.
9: What would you want to change differently with the way kids are growing up now compared to the way we grew up with before?
11: Well, the way how technology is being used. Because it was a very much welcome development before. I remember very clearly when I was in college and I studied medical technology as a pre-medical course. And we have to bring one typewriter each because you have to type all the laboratory results. And so now you go to the hospital, you have all your labs. It's computer generated. Mm-hmm. But before we have to manually write it. And so having a good penmanship is very important because the numbers might
9: yes.
11: be confusing. And then later on it became the typewriter.

0: So pagka may mali ka dyan, imagine you have to go back.
1: Ulit or white out.
0: White out. And making like the patient profile, like mm-hmm. the summary of the laboratories, the complaint of the patient, the medicines given, that's all typewritten. Mm-hmm. But now you can edit with the computer. It's a lot different. So it was a welcome development. But what we are seeing now in social media is that the bad side of technology mm-hmm. has started to come out and is affecting not only the parents but the whole community as well.
1: So how are the ways that you think it's really getting abused and taken advantage of now? And how would you change that? Like, what are the policies you would like to implement that, since that was mm-hmm. our topic earlier?
0: Like, speaking as a doctor, when you come across patients, before patients would believe what a doctor says in terms of medications and illnesses. Mm-hmm. But now they will go to Dr. Google.
2: Yeah, Dr. Google, Dr. GPT, Dr. Claude, all the different doctors, right?
0: And they combine. Mm. They combine what they hear from their doctor and what they read. And it is something that is very challenging to us. Mm. But speaking as a mother, it also becomes difficult because we have kids now telling all their friends or their classmates or their neighbors, oh, you're sick, like, take this. Mm-hmm. That's what I learned from ChatGPT, or that's what I learned from my parents, or that's what I heard from a tita who went to a doctor. And it's posing a lot of challenges. You have resistance to antibiotics, resistance to medications used wrongly, and people trying to, even the professionals are trying a hard time to decipher which is a fact and which is baseless. Mm-hmm. Because sometimes the technology makes everything appear legit.
2: Yeah. You know, you're known as Doc Nanay. Uh-huh. What is one health thing that you're conscious about that you live day to day by that you can give our viewers a good tip?
0: Basically, it's nutrition in the Philippines.
1: But you know, it's so hard with the Filipino food. And like you said, the kakanin. It's so good.
0: And I don't know if many people still knows this, but if you look at the origin of when a child grows in the rural areas, when a child grows in poverty, they have the tendency to the development of their palate. They would like the very salty or mm-hmm. the very sweet mm-hmm. food because that's how they grew up.
1: Because that's what they have, because it's processed. It's
0: easier. Yeah, either it's they processed have more access or they put a lot of salt to put the taste and mm-hmm. then they develop that, or they put a lot of sugar or sugar substitutes. And like, soda is very popular. It's like a status symbol.
2: It is. Mm.
0: But then if you look at the other side of it, it makes them more prone to a lot of illnesses. And many mothers are not aware that rearing a child starts when you get pregnant. So they'll say, oh, let's start the feeding program when they're in school. No. But you miss the 5 or the 6 years that they are at home. So you have to feed them well and feed them the correct food. And you just need to plant vegetables around your house. The seeds are readily available from the government. It's just that the consciousness is not there.
2: Mm-hmm. How do you think, though, we can combat all the processed foods, all the sodas? It's very ingrained in our society. After every meal, we have to have Coca-Cola or something like that, right? How do you change the mindset?
0: The noodles, not that it's like, it's a to-go-to food. Mm-hmm. Yeah. And mm-hmm. when you go to college noodles, or we go to school, sometimes I just tell them, oh, you just put a lot of vegetables and a lot of malunggay because it's very difficult to counter what they've mm-hmm. been used to.
1: Haluan na lang, haluan no? Ng na protein, lang. Ng gulay.
0: Yeah.
2: So balanced.
0: Especially mm-hmm. gulay. And then you just put egg. It's a very big challenge, but I think people are starting to get conscious. Mm-hmm. And when I learned that, pickleball became like craze yeah. overnight mm-hmm. and it's still there, it's taking away people from too much gaming, too much computers.
1: Yeah.
2: So it's a good thing too,
0: it's
2: the craze.
0: It's a good thing, yeah.
2: Are you
1: taking them away from screen time?
0: I will be starting.
2: Yay! So what sports are you doing now?
0: Well, I used to play badminton, but then my schedule going to different provinces and going to different areas just made it very quite difficult. But I know it's something that I have to invest on because it's still my health.
1: The good thing about badminton is that you can take it anywhere with you. It actually fits into your suitcase and all you need is a wide open space, right?
0: But when I started to gain weight, then my knees had a problem. But again, it's a reminder that we have to go back to basics.
2: Yes.
0: That just going to school. No? I remember vividly, I grew up in the province. So mm-hmm. There's like janitorial tasks. So you're the housekeeper. Dati, you use the bunot.
1: Mm-hmm.
0: It's like the coconut husk.
1: To clean the floor.
0: And you use your legs. No? So talagang, yeah, you do that in school.
1: Exercise na yon.
0: It's really an exercise. But now you mm-hmm. ask the students to do that. Then they will report you and they will allege that there's abuse in class. So, ang magkaiba talaga ngayon. So, a lot of challenges. The world is changing. There are a lot of unknowns. And whether you're educated or you're not educated, how do they call it? They call it nabubudol. No? Even the lending apps that are very abusive.
2: Yes, I just saw an article about that as well.
0: Yeah, it's very challenging. No? Like they would say, oh, and I have encountered people who thought that having a higher credit limit in the credit cards is something that you can be proud of.
2: No, that's so bad.
0: Yeah. They don't realize that they are falling into the trap of having illegal loans. And so they work. Financial literacy is, again, a very big challenge among mothers, among kids and people in the rural areas.
1: So let's go back to health for a minute. So what are the health gaps that you feel need to be addressed urgently?
0: In the Philippines, the out-of-pocket expenditure is quite high.
1: Mm,
0: yeah.
1: I agree.
0: Yeah.
1: I
2: agree. So a lot of people go abroad.
1: If they even can.
2: I've seen like a lot of people are, that's a big discourse right now online. If they go to Singapore or Taiwan, they said it's cheaper than the Philippines, allegedly.
0: And there's a problem. And China is coming into the market because healthcare is supposed to, the cost of healthcare is supposed to go down because of AI.
1: Mm-hmm.
0: Like when you do laboratories, when you do x-rays, when you do all these radiologic procedures, AI has helped a lot, even in basic laboratories. So it's supposed to reduce the cost. So I do not understand why in the Philippines it still cannot be regulated. You have the medical assistance program, which is really good. That was actually one of my babies when I entered the Department of Health. Because while you have PhilHealth, the medical assistance program is geared to reduce the out-of-pocket expenditure. But the problem there is if you have added PhilHealth benefits, the hospitals will increase the cost of individual tablets or individual procedures. When you have a medical assistance program, magiging mahal yung cost. So it does not, the benefit does not transcend to individual Filipinos. And this is a big challenge, not to mention the fact that the universal healthcare law that was passed before is almost nothing because there are two killer amendments placed there. It's like, okay, you have a law that will develop, that will provide universal health care, but it actually prevents the government from delivering health care services because there's a provision that says all medicines, vaccines, and equipments you have to use for at least 5 to 10 years in the country before you allow it to the general, I mean in the world, before you allow it in the Philippines. So you end up using, I mean, science evolves very rapidly. So if you cannot use these medicines and these innovations for the next 5 to 10 years and you have to wait, the moment you use it, times has changed. The world is using another medicine, another modality.
1: Exactly.
2: So do you think we're really behind here in the Philippines, especially with lowering that out-of-pocket cost?
0: Yes, unless the universal healthcare law will have to be amended.
2: And you see have that happening?
0: It's not, I believe it's a matter of pride for those who started it, and it's also a matter of people not understanding the repercussions of having two killer provisions in that bill, in that law. Yeah, and you have to have the political will. Just talk about professional fees. It's very, we have a lot of doctors who really abide by how much should be collected. But we also have other doctors who wouldn't mind this and would look at the patient, oh, ito makakabayad ba to? Sige, taasan natin. Oh, ito meron mag-sponsor dito, okay.
2: Yeah.
0: And this is something that should be changed.
1: Okay, so now naman I want to talk about your online presence. So how do you work with your content creation team to figure out the topics that you want to put out there into the universe? Like, what is the vetting process that you go through? Like, how do you incorporate your own values? Can you tell us more about that, how you use that powerful tool to get your message across?
0: When I was in the Department of Health, the former president, Pinoy, never wanted to advertise what he has accomplished and his programs. And we did a lot of innovations, ambiles with all the support, and it was transcending to the people. Unfortunately, because we were not using social media, other people thought we were not doing anything. And so I realized, as a doctor, our code of ethics, this allows us advertising ourselves. Mm-hmm. But they realize it's now a way of communicating. Exactly. If you talk about serious things in the internet and social media, ang konti ng views. Mm-hmm. But if you like talk about jokes, or if you dance and then put the message there, then you'll have thousands and thousands of
2: views. Yeah, you
0: have
2: to be creative.
1: So yun yung style mo. Yun yung style of how you like to communicate.
0: Sending the message should not be too serious.
1: Yeah. Mm-hmm.
0: But you should not forget the core message. So I've started, you know, dancing with my daughter, and medyo una mahihiya ka, but then that's the world, and then they listen, and then they will say, oh, I remember your dance, and you were telling us the benefits of PhilHealth.
1: I love that. Well, I love the manner in which you've chosen to get the message across, because it's relevant to the youth, to the youth, and it breaks boundaries as well.
2: It always has to be in a creative, entertaining way, but educational as well. But actually, what's your hot take on the hot topic right now about ensuring the safety of children at school and at home with their social media access? Right now it's unrestricted, but they're trying to restrict that. What are your thoughts on that?
0: I somehow agree that it should be restricted, because physiologically, the mind of a child is different from that of an adult. Yes. Even if they're intelligent, they can be manipulated. Mm-hmm. And that's actually the way people come across. They become victims because they are manipulated. And the biggest challenge that parents would have is that for us, being manipulated by our kids is also a different aspect. Let's example, a baby is crying, or a child wants to have something. Gusto niyang ipabili ito. Iiyak yan. So that's why we have such a thing we call tough love. Because you have to be tough at times. Because you love them, you want them to be prepared, and you want them to not to be manipulated by others. So social media has a lot of contribution, but it also has a lot of challenges. And it has to be banned for minors. Even in the provinces, as early as 9, 10, 11 years old, they listen more to social media than to facts. They listen more to what they see in social media than to their teachers. Mm-hmm. And it's a big challenge in school, because if they have problems, or if they would like the opinion or the advice, they wouldn't ask their parents, they wouldn't ask their teachers, they would ask their friends, who also got it from social media. So at some point, people have started not to talk, even in families. So I see restaurants where you have a box.
2: Yeah, it's so sad.
0: You put all the phones there. Mm-hmm. Nakikita mo naman, you can see it, but you can't touch it.
2: Right.
0: And many games are addicting. Even texting is addicting. Opening Facebook is also addicting. And sometimes you just realize, oh, I've lost hours, which should have been dwelled on reading and studying.
1: Okay, now I would really like to talk about mom life, because your daughter Rica is a lawyer. I'd like to know, like, what was it like raising her, being a career woman, and now seeing her as a lawyer? Like, how did you balance that?
0: Sometimes it's difficult, because especially that we have been exposed, she has been exposed in politics at an early age. So I really forbid any special treatment. That she was the daughter of a congresswoman, you know how it is in the. So I had to bring her to Manila, study, and then I always make sure that she looks for her own money, do some business, do whatever, and whatever she earns, that's also the equivalent of how much I will give her in terms of her spending allowance. So I was quite strict as a mother, and she knows that. But when she when she was already in college and in law school, it was different. And sometimes children would hate us for this, but at some point they will realize, oh, good that I was raised like this, mm-hmm. because that sort of maturity paved way for them to be

0: mature future mothers.
1: Mm-hmm. Yeah, you've done a lot with your work and at home, but do you have any other future plans or goals that you haven't done yet that you want to do next?
0: Well, I like to take care of my grandchildren in the future. And I think that every parent and every family should have as their basic weapon financial literacy.
2: I agree. Mm-hmm. Yeah. I agree.
0: Many people do not realize that having a credit card and paying for the interest in a credit card is something that will imprison them. Yung bang, well, the salary that you are having, all the hard works that you are putting in your effort in working, is just going to the financial institutions because you do not understand financial literacy. That's a problem.
1: Well, we'd love to talk to you more about financial literacy coming up next, but unfortunately, we ran out of time. It was so fun talking to you. That was House Deputy Speaker and Iloilo First District Representative Janet Garin. Thanks so much for coming on the show.
0: Thank you, and thank you for inviting me.
2: Thank you so much.
1: Up next, we'll have mother and son, Aiko Melendez and Andre Iliana. Don't go away. The Daily Dish will be right back.

0: I'm Attorney Karen Jimeno.
1: No judgment.
0: Why would that be unconstitutional?
2: You have to determine only a probable cause. You don't need a mini trial for that.
1: No debate.
0: Did anyone from the House Justice Committee bother to ask how the bank documents were obtained, whether they were obtained legally?
1: Just open conversation.
0: The Middle East crisis is far from over. For the Philippines, this means an extended fuel crisis. Be informed, be insightful with the news.
1: At the forefront on Bilyonario News Channel. The Philippines is moving fast, and so are we. Bilyonario News Channel is now live on GSAT Channel 40, reaching a broader audience across Visayas and Mindanao with brave stories and bold insights that shape business, economy, and the country. From Metro Manila and beyond, Bilyonario News Channel.
3: They say working with family can be challenging, but for our next guests, it's been nothing short of a dream come true.
4: 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Today, they're joining us to talk about what it was like working together, the lessons they've learned from each other, and why the project is extra special for their family. Ladies and gentlemen, please welcome Aiko Melendez and Andre Eliane to the Daily Dream.
5: Welcome.
4: So this is something that you guys have dreamt of, no? But I learned in the makeup room, Bianca, it was you, Andre, who manifested this. You know, usually you think it's the mom, yung nanay yung nag-iisip na, I want to work with my kid. But for you guys, it's actually you. Matagal mo nang iniisip na, I want to work with my mom. Kasi I know a lot of kids would be like my son would be, oh, mom.
3: Very intimidating, yeah, because you've been an actor for...
4: Forever.
3: All your life.
4: Yes.
3: All your life. Since you were at five, six.
4: Award-winning actress.
5: Thank you.
4: To add to that. So yeah, what made you think of like manifesting, I want to work with my mom?
6: Actually, si mom po, hindi niya po alam pa to. Pero, naalala ko nung ano, ginawa mo yung ano, yung Yaya and Angelina.
4: Oh, yeah.
6: After ko panoorin yun, naging dream ko na yun since that day na, sana ba lang

0: araw makatrabaho ko si Mommy.
1: Oh.
2: Or si Daddy. Bakit? Bakit?
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3: Was it her acting? Was it feeling mo parang, wow, ang galing-galing na mommy ko umarte? Paano kung ako kasama niya?
0: Parang more of inggit factor din po in a way. Kasi sila nandun, ako wala dun. Gusto ko ako din.
1: So you wanted to be with your parents? Kasi dumadalo yan sa dugo mo, yes. Nabubuhay yung genes inside. When you see your parents side by side, like... I have that. I can do that. Yun, yes. Yun ba yung feeling mo?
0: In a way, po, yes. Mm-hmm.
3: So, when it comes to acting, Andre, was this always something that you've dreamt of because nakikita mo? Or later on na lang na naisip mo, ay, pwede yata ako mag-showbiz? Because you also start, Karina, we were talking about it, he also start in one of the series where mm-hmm. a lot of young women went crazy for, mm-hmm. Ano yun?
0: Ang Mutya.
3: Mutya ng mm-hmm. Section E. So this is a series where a lot of the younger generation, like me, knew about and
1: like
3: they would
1: us.
3: Watch it. So yun talaga ba yung gusto mo ever since lumalaki ka to pumasok sa showbiz?
0: Dati po, honestly, hindi ko po siya gusto personally. It's something I wanted to try out po. Tapos, nagkaroon po nung pandemic. 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So, ayun po, and my lolo passed away. 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So, I tried it out and I fell in love with it po.
1: It left, it left a mark on you. So, parang yun yung turning point sa buhay mo na. Ayun na eh, kasi parang the universe already conspired to give it to you, diba? So, why not grab the opportunity that the universe is giving to you?
0: Yes po.
1: So, my question naman for you, Aiko. Nung una mo nakita si Andre on set, like working with him, what was that like? Did you immediately see him professionally as a co-actor? Or parang gusto mo pa rin siya i-baby? Anak ko to, kailangan ko siya i-guide? Kailangan ko i-feed ng lines?
4: Actually, Bianca, it was more of a mixed emotions. On that day, there was excitement because it was the first time that I'd be working with him. And at the same time, I can't also discount the fact that he's my son. So when we get to the set, I have to put up a front na, hey, magkatrabaho tayo ngayon, hindi tayo mag-mom or ano, mag-nanay here. But I have a funny kwento. The night before, his call time was at 4 a.m. So, syempre, di ba, ang taas ng gas ngayon. So, everyone's affected. Dude, hello.
3: Yes.
4: I'm just saying the truth. So, I told him, what time is your call? 4 a.m. Sabi niya, okay. Sabi ko, so, what time is your call, ma'am? 6. So, sabi ko, let's just ride in one car. So, remember, 4 a.m. call time. 1 a.m., I was still up. We were still up. And then when we got inside the car, I said, hey, what time did you sleep? 3 a.m. Pareho tayong 3 a.m. So, sabi ko, oh my God, so wala kang tulog? Wala din. Kaming pareho. So, I was nervous, anxious, and excited. All at the same time. So, it is a mixed emotions of everything.
3: Before we dive in deeper to the experience that you had working with your son, can we just say what's not being said but everyone knows? You look so good!
4: Oh, well, thank you, Chad. Thank you.
3: Super!
1: Thank it's you. Your best era, you feel? Do you feel?
4: Probably because in terms of my personal life, my relationship with my kids, everything, it's aligned now.
3: Super
1: it's like
3: aligned.
1: All yeah. It's like all come together and like is this your peak point in life,
4: I guess,
1: you would
4: so
1: say?
4: When I reached Bianca the age of 50, they say, you know, life starts at 40 or ano. I think the new 30s now is the new 50.
1: I'm excited to turn 50.
3: That's how I look at it, yes. And I love how confidently you said 50.
4: Oh, yeah.
3: No qualms, no pause, no nothing. Mm-hmm. That whole confidence, you know, being in this industry for so long, oftentimes women are taught or made to say na parang, we always want to think na kailangan younger, younger. But here you are saying it with not even a breath to pause. I'm 50. That one comes from where? Aside from your beauty now, ah.
4: Not that I think, but I'm certain to say it's my personal relationship with God. Because it gives me peace that in the eyes of God, no one is old, no one is young. Mm-hmm. And that's a reality that we have to face every day that, you know, we will all get there. So I'm there, I'm 50, but I'm very happy because I have two wonderful kids. Andre, modesty aside, he finished college and then now he's active in acting.

0: and he's got his own style. Because it's very hard for, they say, you know, my son asked me, Mom, am I a nepo son? Because, you know, that's how they tag kids in show business, that when they have parents who's in show business. Am I a nepo kid? In a sense, because his father is an actor and I'm an actress also, but I want him to have his own style, which now, through this series, The Mother's Sacrifice, he was able to do that. And I'm such a proud mom. Yeah.
1: Aww. Ang ganda ng relationship ninyo because, Andre, you get to ask your mom those direct questions na, am I a nepo kid, diba? That shows a deeper relationship that you have with your mom. So maybe I would like to ask Andre, growing up, what is it one thing that you saw in your mom that you really look up to?
2: I saw my mom as a superhero.
3: Aww.
2: Ano po kasi siya?
1: Oh, no pressure!
2: No pressure! Ano po kasi, naniwala po akong superhero siya kasi kahit single mom si mom, talagang nilaban niya ako lang. Tapos, very thankful ako kasi hindi ako magiging ganito kundi dahil siya.
3: And I also saw that with how you raised Martina, like the way she carries herself. You did such a good job with both your kids. And I'm kind of going through the same thing, like thinking of what I'm going to do with my child. And when I watched your interview with her, I really could not help but admire how you were able to do it on your own, because it's hard enough to do it with two parents present, diba? So I have to commend you for that.
0: I'm humbled. Thank you, Bianca. Thank you.
1: Okay, let's dive into this project that you are doing for the first time together. Talk about the story without revealing too much, of course, no? What is this? You are mother and son in this movie. Mm-hmm. Okay, so talagang, were you playing a role? Were you acting or were you yourselves while doing this? Kasi mother and son din yung character
3: How do you make it different? How did you interact with each other na hindi si Aiko at si Andre sa totoong buhay?
0: Mm-hmm. Would you like to answer first, or?
2: Go ahead.
0: Okay. We're so polite. We're in Daily Dish, son. Come on.
2: Please, go ahead.
0: Yeah. We're in Daily Dish, you know? And it's our first time in Billionaire Channel, so para mag-guest tayo ulit dito.

0: different in real life. So because in real life, I'm very comediante. Mm. But in this particular role, I have to let him know na, hey, Andre, I always tell you that, diba, sa set, sabi ko, ikaw ang bida dito, support mo lang ako, ha? Because I don't want him to feel that, you know, na there's this hierarchy because I've been in the business for such a long time that on the set, he treats me with so much respect. Sabi ko, no, this is your show, this is your, ano, parang, this is your project. I'm just at the background. So I'd always instill him that don't be nervous and do it your way, do it your own style.
1: Ikaw naman, Andre. So you manifested this and it came. Did it come or was it requested?
2: Binanifest ko po siya sa press con. Mm-hmm. Tapos after po like 2 weeks, 3 weeks, bigla yeah. pong meron na pong binigay na ano si Boss Vic po. Kaya amazing. Grabe gulat din po ako noon.
3: Put things out there talaga, di ba?
2: Yes
1: po. Manifest din tayo, Bianca.
3: Okay. Gusto, okay.
1: Go. 1 billion pesos cash, ayun.
0: Can you be part of that?
1: Yes. Sali mo. Well, okay. When it comes to this particular movie, what is one thing that the audience can really look forward to? Because I think yung isa na doon, syempre makikita nila for the first time, the mother and son duo getting to work together. But with the story, what can they really look forward to?
2: I guess yung ano po, yung... The bigger meaning of family po and how longing for that family po could mean. Ang hirap po hindi mag-spoil.
1: That says a lot now. When you talk about family and longing for a family, a true meaning of family, diba?
3: And for me, there is really a need for more of this kind of content. Hindi na lang palagi romance, like boy meets girl, may kontrabida. Mm-hmm. So this is definitely something that everyone should look forward to seeing kasi may impact yan sa society yung mga ganyang klaseng stories.
0: And I think if I may add, Ms. Bianca and Ms. Cha, the title itself, it says A Mother's Sacrifice. Mm-hmm. For every hardships that a mother can go through her life, there's always a sacrifice and that's two side of the story. Because, diba, when a two parents separate, I'm a single mom, there's always two sides of the story, diba? Yeah. And you normally, you may instill mo sa child mo is may hatred, but you know, once you hear the sacrifice of a mother, that says it all.
1: Iiyak rin ba kami with this movie?
0: Yeah.
1: Yes, talaga.
0: Yes.
1: It will pull heartstrings.
0: Yes,
1: that's what
0: definitely.
1: We can say. Okay, well, doing this, can you tell us and share with us what's one thing that you discovered with each other? Or better yet, because you did this, what's your message to your mom, diba? Having worked with her, kasi tapos na, it's out there, diba? What you manifested came. What's your message to your mom, having being able to work with her?
2: Isa pa.
3: Siguro ano yung biggest takeaway mo from this project itself and from the experience of working with your mother who's a veteran? Yung pinaka nag-impact talaga sa'yo?
2: Siguro yung ano po, yung nasa title naman din po siya, yung mother. 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
3: Journey.
2: And dun po sa project din po. So medyo relatable siya for me dahil talagang nakita ko po yung sacrifice kasi ni mommy tsaka yung script din po. It's very relatable po.
3: Mm-hmm. How about you, Ms. Aiko? Is there anything that you can say about this experience working with him? What is your biggest takeaway from this, of all the projects you've done?
0: Because it's really personal, because I'm working first time with my son, and I do not know when is the next time. I posted that in my social media account. I said that I'm very grateful to Viva for giving me this opportunity and chance to work with my own son, because I don't know if it will happen again. Mm. And it's something that I will cherish for the rest of my life. Why? Because it's not only work, it's also a bonding for us. I got to know him better on a professional level. It's different when you work pala with your son. Before, I always have these qualms of working with my son because I might see his attitude on the set. But you know, when I started that first scene together with my son, I said, oh my God, this is the biggest trophy of my life. Why? Because I raised a good son. Because you know, when he got on the set, the minute he sat

0: on the set, people were telling me, Miss Aiko, alam mo, ang bait ng anak mo. And that's the biggest reward for a mother like me. Not to hear those things, those compliments. I think that's the sweetest compliment that I've ever gotten in my whole life, that I've raised a good son like him.
1: Sobrang sweet nun, Andrea. Okay, away from the set naman tayo. How is Aiko and Andre? How do you guys bond? How is your relationship?
2: Si Mami parang pang tropa. Pero yung tropang with respect. With boundaries pa rin po.
1: Tropang with respect. Yes.
3: With boundaries. Yes. And that's a very important word.
0: Oh, yes.
3: Very important word to instill.
1: And for you, Aiko, what would you say is your bonding?
0: Usually, when we're home, we do a lot of cuentos. Like, that's my catch-up time with them because, you know, Andre is already busy with his own schedules. And sometimes, I'd ask him, hey, are you seeing someone? Because that's my job as a mom. I am a mix of being a mom and a Marites, official Marites. Because I'd ask him, hey, is it true that you're seeing like this? And then my son would go, how'd you know that? I have my sources. And then with my daughter also. So when I'm with my kids, it's my getting to know them a little better. Kasi syempre, every day is a progress. Every day is a learning process with my children. So that's my catch-up time with them.
1: And we're so happy that we got to know both of you a little bit better and to know about the movie as well. You've really caught our interest with it as moms too. So why don't you invite our viewers to actually catch it? Where can they find it? When will it be showing? Go ahead, Andre.
2: Hello po. Hi guys. I'm inviting everyone po to please do watch our project. This is called A Mother's Sacrifice and this will be showed po sa Viva Movie Box lang po. At please po sana po yung pong pipiratahin.
0: Yes. First of all, thank you for having us in Daily Dish.
1: Thank you.
0: I hope the viewers of Daily Dish will make their A Mother's Sacrifice part of their Daily Dish.
1: Yes. Okay, I like that.
0: Daily Dish to watch A Mother's Sacrifice. It's now airing on Viva Movie Box app. Only 169 pesos a month na yon. You can watch unlimited series online. So I hope you support my first time to work with my son, Andre, A Mother's Sacrifice.
1: Wonderful!
3: Thank you so much, Andre and Ms.
0: Aiko,
3: for spending your time with us. It was so lovely to talk to you guys. So we will pause for a quick break. The Daily Dish will be right back.

Welcome to the Bigger, Better, and Bolder Billionaire Quiz Bee Season 2. The road to becoming the Billionaire News Channel's next Quiz Bee Millionaire is filled with challenges that test both wit and will. And with a total prize pool of over 2 million pesos also paving the way, the nerve-wracking journey is well worth it. We are proud to be joined by our partners,

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1: Isang taon na pala yun, pero naghihintay pa rin kami ng makukulong pa. 85 pesos na daily minimum wage hike. 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

0: Bawat issue may anggulo at ang balita ay agenda.
1: Panahon na nga ba para limitahan ang oras ng mga bata sa social media? Kailangan na rin ba ng total ban sa video games?
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0: Bumuhos ang paghihinagpis sa libing ng Ateneo student athlete na si Rene Baterbonia.
3: In a time when every issue has two sides.
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3: 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Bilyonario News Channel is now live on GSAT Channel 40, reaching a broader audience across Visayas and Mindanao with brave stories and bold insights that shape business, economy, and the country from Metro Manila and beyond. 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
1: The only thing I saw was naubos yung pagkain sa catering. 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
4: A political reckoning, a nation on watch as the impeachment trial of Vice President Sara Duterte unfolds. Every testimony, every motion, and every decision carries consequences beyond the halls of power. And your Billionario News Channel will be there with comprehensive reported analysis and real-time updates. VP Sara on trial, a BNC impeachment coverage.

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2: 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Hindi ba? 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
4: Good morning po, Ma'am Corina. Good morning, Milay.
3: Good morning, Kong.
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4: Oh, trabaho naman po natin yun, di ba?
2: Ayan. So, ready na po ba kayo?
4: Ako, matagal na po kaming handa.
2: Wow.
4: One year na nga pinag-uusapan itong impeachment trial. So, finally, ito na po yung sinasabi natin. The trial must proceed.
2: Ayon, the trial must proceed. Do you foresee any causes for delay? Dahil po, pinag-uusapan yung mga delaying tactics daw. Meron kayo nakikita? And in what circumstances will this again be delayed?
4: Sa palagay ko, no? Well, it has started na today. So, meron naman pong pre-trial conference. Nakalatag naman po yung time na allotted for the defense and for the prosecution. So, sa palagay ko, as far as the trial would go, tuloy-tuloy na. But we also anticipate any eventuality, no? Kasi sinasabi natin, ilalatag din ng depensa yung kanilang kaso, no? On the first day, we expect that there will be preliminary remarks from both camps, the plea ng vice president, no? We anticipate that there will be motions. There will be technical, legal motions that will be raised by the defense.
2: Like what?
4: Well, part of that is because they sinasabi namin during the pre-trial conference, we don't actually have a concrete answers to all these allegations. Mostly, these are general dismissal of the charges that we filed under the Articles of Impeachment. So, we basically anticipate that there will be some sort of legal motions that would probably further delay, no, on the trial. But we anticipate that, no.
2: Okay, legal motions, like if I were to talk layman, hindi namin maintindihan yung charges ninyo. Ayusin pa ninyo yan. Ganon po ba?
4: Yeah, ganon. Well, technically, they're allowed naman to raise some clarificatory or some any other motions, objections. Kasi we expect that in a trial talaga, no? The reason why we had that pre-trial conference is to simplify, no? But there are also other issues that were not resolved during the pre-trial conference. That's why both camps were requested to file their comments, no? Sa amin naman sa House Prosecution Panel, hindi na ho kami nag-file ng comment doon sa pre-trial order kasi sa amin nakalatag na lahat, eh.
2: Malinaw na.
4: Malinaw na lahat. At saka ang gusto namin, hindi na madelay ng madelay pa, no, ang ating impeachment trial.
2: Ayun. On what issue, sir, did you not agree? Like, example?
4: Well, it's mostly sa kanila po. First, yung sa kanilang comment that they want to have a 5-day instead of 3-day notice doon sa ipapresenta ng mga reserve witness and reserved evidentiary documents. Sabi nila from 3 days, that's the initial directive of the impeachment court. Ang sabi nila, they requested for 5 days. Pumayag na kami, wala na kami, sige, okay na, para hindi na magka delay ng magka-delay.

0: of course, the very controversial opening of the BIR box, di ba? Kasi isa rin yun sa sinubmit nilang kanilang mga ebidensya. So, ibig sabihin, both the prosecution and the defense panel, sinumite nila yung ebidensya, the BIR, to be part of their proposed evidence, no? But then again, when the pre-marking, supposedly clerical lang to eh. Ilalagyan mo lang ng ipa-premark mo mga exhibit. So they contested that. They challenged the opening of the BIR box. That's why hindi siya natuloy at hindi na pre-mark, no? Kasi clerical lang naman eh. It's not really opening the BIR box does not necessarily mean that it would be automatically admitted as an evidence, di ba? Ipa-premark mo lang 'yan eh. But they opposed to that. And then later on, they changed their position, saying that they will accept in principle the opening of the box, provided that it will be done in an executive session. So ang question namin ngayon, ako personally, I would ask them, kasi ang executive session kasi it's mostly done in an aid of legislation. Trial, impeachment is not in aid of legislation. So when you do discussions, for example, in an executive session, everything that has been discussed during the executive session is a classified information. That would forfeit the very purpose of an evidence. Kasi paano, di ba?
1: And the public trial.
0: Yeah, because number one, sinasabi pag executive session, that's a privilege kasi mostly in aid of legislation. So kung ano na pag-uusapan nyo doon, hindi na automatically na i-divulge mo yan sa public. But the evidence purpose is really to divulge the court and to the public.
1: Mm-mm.
0: So, yun ang mga question na ano ba ang executive session, no? In trying to apply this in an impeachment trial because there's no basis, legal basis to do that. There's nowhere in the rules of the Senate that says that the pre-marking of the evidence should be done in an executive session.
1: Okay, pero hindi po ba the opening of the BIR box is the crux of one of the impeachment articles? Yung misuse of public confidential funds.
0: Yes, if there's a hidden wealth or unlawful acquisition of wealth, that's part of the BIR box is part of that allegation, no? Contained under article, kung di ako nagkakamali, article 2.
1: So paano po kayo nagtapos?
0: These are issues that has not been resolved yet by the impeachment court. So I don't know how do we proceed that because again, ang parati po namin talagang sinasabi ay kung walang kasalanan, hindi ka selective kung ano yung ipapresent na ebidensya.
1: Mm-hmm.
0: Kasi both camps, even the defense, submitted this as part of their evidence. So we are, the whole people is questioning now. Bakit ebidensya mo yan, but ayaw mong ipabuksan at ipapremark, no?
2: Ito bang issue at status ng BIR box kung ay posibleng matakol on the first day pa lang?
0: It's within the realm of possibility kasi it's still the decision of the court, no?
1: Hindi po ba may sequence na po kayo of which articles will be taken up first? And the first is the grave threats against the life of the president?
0: Yes. Una pong, that's article 4. Ang una pong itatackle is yung grave threats, no?
1: Mm-hmm.
0: And then after the grave threats, kung di po ako nagkakamali doon sa sequence na pinisinta namin under the brief, pre-trial brief, ay yung article 4 and then article 2. Mm-hmm. Which is
1: confidential funds.
0: Yes, or the SALN.
2: Yeah.
1: Okay.
0: But I could be, kasi may discretion naman po din ng court and of course also the prosecution na mag-change yung presentation ng article, no? But subject to the approval of the court.
1: Okay. So, ano pong maaasahan natin ngayong araw talaga? So, magpe-presentasyon. Yung sabi nga po ninyo, magsasalita ang magkabila. Gaano katagal po yun? I mean, each of the defense or there is only one representative for defense and prosecution?
0: Ang alam po natin sa ngayon ay yung mga lead counsel magsasalita. Of course, yung pag-enter po ng plea nung respondent, in this case si Vice President, andyan pa rin yung pagpapakilala ng mga abogado. both the House Prosecution Panel and the